0: That led us to now where a Secret Service agent on his detail is being investigated for possibly leaking this information.
1: ABC's Catherine Falders, Night 13 of U.S. strikes on Iran.
2: As the war in Iran intensifies, sending oil prices surging above $100 a barrel, President Trump is threatening a major escalation. The president telling Axios, I am considering a massive attack, bigger than ever before.
1: ABC's Jonathan Carl. President Trump is having governors and electricity companies join a pledge aimed at shielding U.S. consumers from higher utility bills because of data centers.
3: The American innovators and consumers thrive to win together because we're insisting that AI data centers and big tech companies pay their own way. And that's what they're doing, and they're happy to do it, because this way they're going to be able to function and function brilliantly. They're going to have a lot of electricity left over, and they'll put that into the grid.
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11: Great radio stations across the land. Also got Sam along for the ride. Polo's here as well. It is the Joe Pags Show, emanating from San Antonio, KTSA land. Glad to have you here. The president was asked about Iran, was talking about AI today. Then Iran came up, and he talks about that. Secretary of State Marco Rubio also talking about Iran. We talk a lot with Colonel Rob Manis. I said Manis to him earlier. And you know, so we've had him on before. He's a friend of ours. Yes. I said Manis when I was talking to him in the pre-interview.
12: How dare you?
11: And it turns out it's Manis. People should know that. He has the Rob Manis show, so don't miss a second of that. But he's got great insight into what's going on in Iran. And I do come out. And I talk about exactly what we talk about in this program every day. Is it straight open? Is it closed? Is it international waterway, or is it somehow owned or controlled by Iran? He gives me a reference in this interview that goes back hundreds of years, proving that it is international waters. And I just think more people should do that. This administration should do that. Look, here's the history of the Strait of Hormuz. Here's why we say it's international waterway, because it has been since the 1700s. Here's why it's not okay for them to charge tolls. Here's why it's not okay for them to shut it down. And he gets into that, and great answers all. Then I ask him about the stockpile. Yesterday I had a call from somebody, very smart guy, called in. A, smart to listen and watch. You know what I'm saying, Sam?
12: 100%.
11: B, smart to ask the question, I'm concerned, or what's the status of our stockpile? It's a great question. And I ask the colonel about that as well. How about Ukraine and Russia? Is that ever going to end? What's the story there? And with the division between the IRGC and the theocracy, who are we actually targeting? Are we actually targeting the IRGC, the actual military in Iran? If we're not, why aren't we? And will there be an opportunity for the people of Iran to rise up? Because, again, there's a lot of skepticism about what's going on in this war. It just is. There's a lot of that going on, and I'm sure some of you out there watching and listening had that exact same question mark. The president was talking about this today, and here's a bit of it, a blurb from the New York Post. U.S. beefs up military might in Middle East as Trump says he's weighing massive attack on Iran. This is from Caitlin Dumbos, I'm not sure. President Trump said he's weighing massive attack on Iran as the Pentagon floods the Middle East with elite troops, fighter jets, and combat medics vowing to avenge the deaths of four U.S. troops in less than a week. Quote, I am considering a massive attack, bigger than anything we've ever had before. I am close to making a decision. We're fully prepared for it, the president told Israel's Channel 12 today. He added that the Jewish state would join the U.S. in the operation in 2 minutes if he asked, but clarified, we don't need anybody to launch a potential escalation. Quote, relations with Israeli Prime Minister Bibi Netanyahu are very good, he said. I'll meet with him if he's in town for Senator Lindsey Graham's funeral next week. His remarks come as the U.S. has surged special operations forces into the Middle East and repositioned fighter squadrons across the region, according to flight tracking data, after four U.S. troops were killed over the past week. More than 150 medics have also been sent to Landstuhl Regional Medical Center in Germany, military's primary hospital for wounded troops from the Middle East, in preparation for potential additional casualties, the Wall Street Journal reported yesterday. U.S. military on Tuesday deployed a powerful B-1 long-range bomber, officials told Axios. It was the first time the U.S. conducted a B-1 mission since fighting in Iran, or with Iran, resumed 12 days ago, signaling a major escalation in the war. So we've been saying it, if you're going to go in there, you need to win. If you're going to go in there, you need to make it mighty and amazing and make them surrender. It sounds like they might be listening. The president was talking about this today. After he talked about AI, I think somebody asked about Iran.
3: We're doing very well against the Islamic Republic of Iran. We're doing extremely well. They would like to do something, but I say they're not ready yet. They need more of the same. They're not ready yet. They got some evil intentions. We cannot let them have a nuclear weapon. If we did all this that I'm talking about your data centers, isn't that important? When they start blowing away communities one by one, we cannot let them ever even think about having a nuclear weapon. And that's exactly what's happening. They'll never have a nuclear weapon under the... By the way, this should have been done by other. They've been saying 47 years now for about 3 years, but This should have been done for 50 years by other American presidents or other countries. Didn't have to be us, but it seems to, if we don't do it, nobody else is. But I will, and nobody else has the capability to do it either. We built, in my first term, the greatest military anywhere in the world, and we're using it a little more than I thought, but that's all right. We had Venezuela, that Chris is doing a fantastic job, and we've paid for the cost of that war many times over. We're taking millions and millions of barrels of oil, and it's going to Houston and Louisiana. You know that? You see those ships lined up?
11: President Trump talking about the war in Iran. And again, we're getting word that he's going to be increasing the military strikes on Iran, which many people say he should. That's exactly what we should be doing. They lied about the MOU. They lied about the ceasefire. They lied about opening the Strait of Hormuz. Not that they should have the ability to close it. And you've got to make them surrender. There is no other way other than making them on their knees and say, please stop. Marco Rubio, our Secretary of State, was asked about this today.
12: You know, guys, I saw Araghchi, their foreign minister, who the other day say or something about their policies, an eye for an eye. The president's policy is a head for an eye. I mean, honestly, that's what it's going to be. I mean, they will pay a very heavy price for the things they're doing. They're already paying a very heavy price. You guys don't know it because you don't cover it. You're not in Iran. You're not in the street. They don't have a free media. But they're going to continue to pay a very heavy price. Their industrial base has been decimated. Their defense industrial base has been decimated. They're losing launchers. They're losing radars every single night. They are suffering billions of dollars in damage, and their economy is a disaster. But despite all that, okay, these people who are calling us every day, begging, let's do a deal. They send us messages through other countries, third countries. I mean, they're running out of countries to send. Even I had countries here coming up to me. Oh, I just spoke to the Iranians. They want to do a deal. The problem is, every time these people do a deal, they either break it or after they make it, they want to change the deal. So they're probably not ready to do a deal yet, but they will be soon because the price they're paying is very high despite their tough talk and their flowery language and their stupid Lego videos they put out. I've never seen them, but they put these things out on social media. Despite all that bravado, they are suffering tremendously, and they're going to suffer more until they come to their senses. They're not there yet, unfortunately.
11: They put Lego videos out, Sam?
13: Allegedly. I haven't seen them either.
11: Seen a Lego video from Iran. I don't know.
13: Me either.
11: Now, it turns out, as the Secretary of State is leaving the Philippines, it turns out in the Philippines, you only have left channel audio. You know what I mean? You know what I mean, Paulo? You can't get both channels. Can't get stereo out of there. Just left channel audio. You just got the one side today.
14: I mean, as long as it's not noisy, I guess.
11: Dude, it's 2026. You can't have both channels?
14: I mean, it costs.
11: Does it cost more for the second channel?
14: No.
11: What's the matter with you?
14: I mean,
11: I don't think so. No, I checked. I'm pretty sure you can get stereo for the same price as mono. I'm pretty sure. It wasn't even mono. It was just left channel. It was stereo, but only one channel played.
14: The rumor has it you get mono for free. Just, you know, you got to watch out.
11: Yes, it's the kissing disease. That's true. That's actually true. Sam, you didn't hear that?
13: I have heard that before, yes.
11: So there you go. Marco Rubio also asked about the International Criminal Court, the ICC. Why was he asking about that? Because Moran Zemdani, I'm sorry, what is it again?
13: Zoran Mandami. Mandani.
11: What?
14: Zohan.
13: Yeah. Zohan.
11: It's easier to say Moran Zemdani, to be honest with you. So
13: it is, yeah.
11: Zoran Mamdani, the mayor of New York, thinks that he has the right to say he wants to arrest somebody and then we should join the ICC, which is a fake organization that we never signed on to. The ICC says that Bibi Netanyahu somehow is committing genocide in Gaza, and Zoran the Moron, he decided that, well, they are, and I'm going to really put on a serious face and play some really ominous music in the background and do a video where I actually say, I can't do anything about it. Like, he actually has to admit he can't arrest anybody. Shut up. What's the matter with you? Well, the Secretary of State, Marco Rubio, was asked about the International Criminal Court today.
12: Well, here's how I reconcile it. We're not members of the ICC.
11: Just to let you know, this is the same exact place where he's standing. And now you've got both channels. I'm telling you, these people are doing this on purpose.
12: We never signed that treaty. We never joined it. And they somehow claim that they have a right, nonetheless, to go after non-treaty members and put heads of state and others in jail. We've long had quarrels with them. And we have lunatics and crazies involved in the ICC that are talking about charging members of the U.S. military, maybe even the president or a future president, with crimes. I mean, it's not going to happen. It's just not going to happen. We are not members of that court. We never signed on to that treaty. They need to understand that. If people want to sign in and be a part of that stupid organization, they can. But we're not going to be a part of it, and they're not going to apply their jurisdiction to Americans. That's just not going to happen. We're not going to tolerate it now or in the future. And we've warned them about it repeatedly. And now they're going to see the consequences of ignoring us.
15: Mr. Secretary.
11: There you go. The International Criminal Court is stupid. That's a quote from the Secretary of State, Marco Rubio. I agree with him. It's stupid. You've got a group of idiots, probably globalist run, who are sitting there thinking that they're the rulers of the world. We're the world court, and what we say goes. And I think they should pucker up, pick a cheek, and kiss my ass. They don't have any power over us. And again, New York, those of you listening in New York City, love you. Girl, love. Stop it. Why did you elect this idiot? No, you froze the rent. Sorry, that's going to make things worse for you. You're basically just handing your living conditions over to City Hall. That's just kind of dumb. But this guy has said the most, and today is a Jewish holiday of some sort, and then he posts something like, happy whatever day it is. I'm not Jewish. So I don't know what the holiday is. But he posts something today as if he's, you know, with his Jewish friends. You don't like Jews? Just admit it. You don't like Israel? Oh, you can't. The government for the Jews? No. Hello? It's the government of the Jewish state on the planet. And you just think you're just going to believe the guy? He's all for one and one for all after having this, you know, very dark music in the background talking about he's a war criminal and he should be arrested. Let me be clear. He's not welcome in New York City. Guess what, Mayor? You're not New York City. You're about one doofus who should be thanking the Lord that your ass has a safe place to be in the United States of America and that you're not stuck in Uganda. Okay? You should be thanking your lucky stars that you had this new start in 1998. And now you're the mayor of the biggest city in this country. You'll be the mayor as we recognize and commemorate the 25th anniversary of 9/11. And you're being this hateful to our one friend in the Middle East? You gotta be kidding me. 833-JOE-PAGS, 833-563-7247, joepags.com. Are you all for one and one for all when it comes to escalating the attacks on Iran? Again, if we're going to be there, let's win. Are you for the escalation that Trump is talking about? And I don't want one soldier, not one ground troop in Iran. The way that story read, it sounds like he might be considering that. I don't want to see that. I think if anybody's going to be on the ground, it should be Israel, not us. That said, are you for him increasing the pressure, increasing the military might against Iran to get them to hit their knees and beg for us to stop? I am. I'm for it. 833-JOE-PAGS, 833-563-7247, joepags.com. 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
7: Glad to have you. Thanks. I appreciate you stopping by. There's a lot going on. It's the Joe Pag Show. Bottom of the hour, it's going to be Colonel Rob Manus. And Colonel Rob Manus has a new book out. We're going to talk about that. We're going to talk a lot about Iran and about what we're doing in Iran, why we're doing it, whether it's working. Can it work? Is it going to work? Al Jazeera, by the way, posted something about what the House had to say about President Trump and the action taken against Iran. Keep in mind, Al Jazeera is based in the Middle East and probably on Iran's side. So let's give you some of this. U.S. House votes to limit Iran war for first time since ceasefire breakdown. This is, I guess, from today. Yeah, today. Senate fails to pass latest war powers resolution in largely symbolic move attempting to rein in Trump. Four Republicans in the U.S. In the United States House of Representatives have again joined Democrats in voting to constrain President Donald Trump's power to wage war against Iran. The resolution passed on Thursday today, nearly a week after three U.S. Military personnel were killed by an Iranian attack on a base in Jordan. With a 214-208 vote, shortly after another resolution in the U.S. Senate failed to pass by a vote of 47-49, with two Republicans who had previously supported an earlier version declining to vote. Both the House and Senate had previously passed a resolution in June that called on Trump to seek congressional approval before launching further attacks. However, because the resolution was passed as a so-called concurrent resolution, it was not sent to Trump's desk. Even if the measure had been passed as a joint resolution requiring it to be sent to Trump for approval, the president could veto it. Overriding such a veto requires 2/3 vote in both chambers. Still, House Democrats said, latest resolution sends an important message, blah, blah, blah, blah, blah, shut up, Al Jazeera.

0: And the reason I say that is not to be a smartass, although a little bit, I guess. The reason I say that is because the War Powers Resolution, the War Powers Act, has been deemed by many presidents before President Trump, including Obama, including other Democrats, to be unconstitutional. The commander-in-chief has the role of overseeing and controlling and directing the military, period. There is nothing in the Constitution that says, well, you really can't do that. Now, if you think that he's doing something treasonous, try to impeach him, try to remove him. You don't just get to say, let's just pass something that says, you got to come back to us to get approval. No president has ever agreed with that since it's been in place since the 70s. So it doesn't really matter. Al Jazeera, of course, leaves all that out because Al Jazeera, as I said, I think, wants the U.S. to stop bombing Iran. Al Jazeera should be for getting rid of a wannabe nuclear Iran and an Iran that supports terrorism around the globe. All that said, I want to switch gears here big time. The new senator from South Carolina since Lindsey Graham died is his sister. Sam, you okay with that?
1: No.
0: Paul, you okay with his sister becoming the senator?
2: Not really.
0: I mean, didn't become the senator because of an election. There was no special election. The governor in that state gets to just say, here's who the senator is. Let's say I'm okay with it from almost the end of July for the rest of the year. I think going through the process of running an election, if he would have appointed anybody else, knowing that his sister, I believe her name is Denise, wanted to become the senator to do her brother's bidding for the remainder of his term, I think that would have caused a big firestorm. But what bothers me is now she's running for the seat. Is it Darlene? What did I say, Denise?
3: Yes, yeah, Darlene.
0: Okay, great. Thank you. So Darlene Graham is in that seat. One would assume she'll do exactly what Lindsey Graham would have done when it comes to voting from now until the end of the year. I kind of get it. But that, I mean, that's big time circumventing the voters of South Carolina for nepotism. Now, I'm not necessarily against nepotism. I don't believe that it's a pejorative at all times. In fact, if I fell ill and my daughter Sam hosted the show for a while, that'd be nepotism because she's on the show already. Yeah. And I would say do the show. And I think that people watching and listening because she's already on the show, or Polo would also certainly take part in that if I weren't able to do it. I mean, I think you guys would get that. They're part of the team. So her being part of the family, her getting that her older brother who raised her, basically, her getting what he would have done from now till the end of the year, I kind of get that. But for her now to be running, has no experience whatsoever, just because her name is Darlene Graham, I don't know, that rubs me a different way. I think there should be a primary. There's going to be. I think others have already announced that they're going to do that. But she's getting a major push by really big people to be the next senator from South Carolina. I don't know how I feel about that. I'll bring the topic up again on a future show to see where you are on that. We got three stations in South Carolina. Maybe you've got a different opinion. I'd like to hear from you on that. In the meantime, coming back is going to be Colonel Rob Manis. He's got a lot to say about Iran. He's got a lot to say about Ukraine. You're going to want to hear this. Keep it here.
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6: If you've been feeling unsteady, disoriented, or like your surroundings are moving, you're not imagining it, and you're not alone. 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
0: It seems like a lot of questions, more than answers for the American people. I'm not saying that the Trump administration isn't telling us what we need to know. I think they're telling us what they can tell us about this operation against Iran. But the questions keep on rising, as do the gas prices. So let's get some answers from Colonel Rob Maness, retired. He's from the Air Force. My dad was in the Air Force, so I have a special place in my heart for you guys. RobManess.com is the website. His brand new book is called What You Can Do About It. Colonel, how are you? Good to see you again.
22: Good, Joe. I'm doing great. How are you?
0: I'm living the dream. We've got a lot of questions about what's going on overseas. So this is what we're getting from the administration that I'm a huge supporter. Some would say I'm a huge supporter of President Trump. Interviewed him 15 times. Love the Trump family. But is the Strait opener closed? I have no idea. Today it's open. Tomorrow it's closed. We control it. The Iranians control it. It's international waters. Iran says that it's not. Did we decimate their air defense system? Did we really decimate their Navy? If so, how are they attacking places like Bahrain? I don't know. So, Colonel, I'm not being overly skeptical. I'm asking questions I think people that love this president and this administration just want answers to. What can you tell us about what's going on in Iran right now, as far as you know?
4: Let's start with the Strait of Hormuz. Iran has not been able to have any control over the strait other than in people's minds for a very, very long time. Now, we have eliminated their capability to do anything other than do harassing fire, quite honestly, Joe. I mean, and it's going to happen. As long as they continue to be intransigent and not acknowledge that the Strait of Hormuz is international waters and that the commercial shipping out there is civilian shipping, and that they not only do not have control, they will not have control over that international waterway. The United States mission to prevent that from happening goes all the way back to George Washington, man. Look, the only ship picture I have on my wall in my office is a print of the USS Constitution, and it's titled Payment in Iron. It's leading the American fleet that was created to put the Islamist Barbary pirates back in their place as they were attacking American commercial shipping in international waters. The same thing the Iranian Islamists are doing. And that's where the United States is coming from. The president's exactly right to, even without epic fury, the president is exactly right to challenge them on this, especially if they were to harm U.S. Commercial shipping. And I think they have taken a few shots at those over the years, especially back in the day, you know, the 80s and that kind of era. They were striking our commercial shipping quite frequently. But no, they do not control the strait. As a matter of fact, every minute that goes by, they have less control over anything in their country, even let alone over the Strait of Hormuz. Now, is it in some people's minds that the ship captains may be afraid to go through there? Those kind of things. Absolutely. Is it preventing shipping from being at normal levels? Yeah, it is. But we're now back to blockading the Iranians, so they're not getting the $500 million in oil revenue that they were getting for a very short period of time when we agreed to waive the sanctions on that and remove the blockade, because they did what they said they would do on the MOU once, and then they went crazy and started shooting at people again and have even killed some civilian sailors, quite frankly. And now the president has pushed the throttle back up, and we're doing full air tasking orders every single night. I'd like to see it go to 24 hours a day, 7 days a week. Get the Israeli Air Force back involved if they're not involved already. I'm not sure if they are. I've heard some rumblings today that they're about to start conducting operations with us again, because honestly, we haven't been attacking the Islamic Revolutionary Guard Corps enough at the individual commander level. We're attacking their systems, their communications, their radars. You mentioned we've taken down their air defense system to the point where we can range that country at will with our military aircraft, and they're not able to take a shot at them unless somebody puts themselves down in an envelope where they've got a shoulder fired missile or some other small capability that they may still have hidden somewhere. But the big system is down all the time. They're not able to defend themselves. They have no air force left, but they do have a ground force left, and we haven't really been targeting that enough. And I'm not talking about the tanks and the trucks and the artillery pieces. That stuff, yes, we have been, but we need to focus on the forces themselves and the commanders themselves, because as we have blockaded them and prevented them from getting revenue, they're not able to pay their people. And if they're not able to pay their people, those people's families are telling them, hey, what are you doing? Is this really worth this? We're starving here. We don't have enough water. We can't eat. That's the kind of warfare that needs to occur and is occurring now again, because they messed up on the attempt to get a peace deal with them. And I think the president should continue until one of two things happens. We've killed enough of the IRGC commanders to where the Iranian people can rise up on their own and take the country back. That's what really needs to happen. Or we kill enough of the Iranian commanders that they ultimately capitulate and the Iranian people take over peacefully. And then we can go in peacefully and do things like get the enriched uranium out, disassemble their capability of creating the rich uranium and those kind of things. And we end up with an Iran that's a peaceful trading partner, a friend and a neighbor that's not attacking even the people that have tried to help them. They've fired missiles at countries that have been their ally.
0: I know. That makes no sense.
4: And that's exactly right. It makes no sense. That's why the president, my recommendation, if I had the opportunity to speak with him, would be to continue this, actually ramp it up, go 24 hours a day, 7 days a week. You have the capability to do it. The Israelis will help us do it. And they have some great capabilities that we're not taking advantage of right.
0: It's the host of the Rob Manis Show. It, in fact, is Colonel Rob Manis, retired U.S. Air Force. Go to robmanis.com. Get his book, What You Can Do About It, Taking Real Action Against Corruption, Radicalism, and Moral Decay to Save America. The IRGC, you just sort of explained this, but I want to pare this down even more. The IRGC is not listening to the theocracy, in my opinion. It's not like the executive branch here where you've got a commander-in-chief that says this is what you do. I think the theocracy, although I think they're lying, it was a ruse to maybe buy some time, I think they did want a ceasefire for a while. I don't think the IRGC listened to it. I think the IRGC said, I don't have a deal with you. Maybe the theocracy does, the Ayatollah does, I don't. We'll do whatever we want. So what you just said is really, really important. How can you go and take out not only just leadership of the IRGC, but kill enough of the soldiers? Because they're in uniform. I think we know where they are. Why don't we just kill them, as many as we can? And I don't mean with ground troops. I mean with the air supremacy that we have and with our boats, our ships off the shore. Kill enough of the IRGC to where the people can say, all right, 50,000 died in the street trying to get some freedom and liberty. But if we get 50,000 more or 100,000 or a million, we might be able to take these guys. Why aren't we focusing on the IRGC? Or are we? We just don't know about it.
4: We are, but we're focusing on capabilities and removing capabilities like, you know, their artillery, their rockets, their missiles, their launchers, their resources, the power systems that provide power to systems, their communication systems. Some of their leaders early on, especially as the president has said, he's killed down to he's on the third layer of commanders that he's killed. But the Israelis were helping us do that. Early in Epic Fury, I haven't seen any indication that we're back to aggressively targeting them as much as we were. And we need to do that, but we need to target the men in the forces that those commanders command. Exactly right. And I understand there's probably people advising this president to say, look, we want them to be able to defend themselves. The army is not really the IRGC. There's a whole mixture of nuances with this organization that's really, and you hit on the dirty little secret. The dirty little secret, Joe, is the IRGC has always controlled the country. The theocracy is just a facade.
0: All right. And I think a lot of people don't know that.
4: IRGC has always been in control. They've always been in control of that country. The theocracy is there. The parliament is there, but it's just a facade. If you look at the president, he was an IRGC member before. Yeah. The IRGC insisted on having Khamenei, the son, who has not been seen. I'm not sure if he's still alive or not,
0: right.
4: But they insisted having him because they knew they could control him because they knew him through his dad's work and everything. And they know they can control him and they are controlling him. So it's really about the IRGC. But there's another aspect of the IRGC. A lot of people don't understand. It's called the besiege. The besiege are the internal forces that keep the population under control. They're the ones that you've seen in the videos shooting people in the streets. Controlling them. And early on, the Israelis were attacking them very, very effectively. They couldn't even set up a checkpoint in a city in the open without a drone showing up and dropping bombs on them. They started putting checkpoints in under overpasses and in tunnels and everything so that they could continue to try to control the population. We need to target that force extensively more than we have been in the past and continue to take out their capabilities. When they reconstitute a capability, we should take it away from again. All the while, keep this blockade up. We have been bombing some bridges that we had left on the table, and these bridges are important. Like up in the northern part of the country, there were bridges coming from China and coming from the area that Russia has access to and has the port on the Caspian Sea, that they were offloading resupply munitions, food, fuel. All were coming in by train and trucks and ships through those ports, and we've been bombing the bridges that connect those to the interior of the country. And we've been bombing the bridges around Bandar Abbas, which is the controlling point of the forces for the IRGC for the Strait of Hormuz. And we've isolated that force that's in there to try to cut them off so they'll wither on the vine. We've taken away their ability to control the strait, their control tower that the Indians, India helped them build. It was really high tech, that big tower you've seen come down. Yeah. We initially targeted it and shut the power off to it, but we didn't take it down. We've since taken it down. So the more of that we do, and especially target the besieged force and the IRGC and the Army ground forces, the more and sooner we will get to the end of this. And I don't think it's going to be a long-term conflict. The president doesn't believe in those. I support him too. And the reason the main reason I support him is because he doesn't believe in endless war policy, and he's absolutely right. But he's trying to end this war like he's trying to end the war between Russia and Ukraine. But this war is about America, because these guys went to war on us when I was 17 years old and first put the uniform on in 1979. And it needs to end, and it needs to end sooner rather than later. Again, we do need to end the Ukraine-Russia war if we can do that, but this one is the most dangerous to us.
0: RobManes.com, RobManes.com. Go there and check out his show. He's the host of the Rob Manes Show. Get the book called What You Can Do About It. Last question on Iran. I had a call yesterday to my show, and his concern was, I think it's a valid concern, how are our stockpiles? We gave a bunch of our weaponry over to Ukraine, and then that we were making newer stuff. Now we're actually selling it through NATO and through the EU. I get that, but we sent a lot of it over there. Now we've been doing this operation against Iran since the end of February. Where is the stockpile? We saw Pete Hegseth yesterday in front of Congress say it's great. No problems whatsoever. What are you getting?
4: Yeah, well, let's do a little history lesson here real quick, Joe. Remember, coming into the first Trump administration, our stockpiles are war reserve material stockpile, which all around the world, we keep munitions and supplies stocked all around the world at different locations, had been depleted because of Iraq and Afghanistan pretty severely, except for a couple of areas. One is theater air defense artillery missiles, THAADs. Patriot missiles, because we really weren't getting an air threat or a missile threat and those kind of things. So those were there. But the problem with that was, is that we didn't increase production. The good news story is that when the Trump administration did come in, they made an all out effort to increase production on defensive weapons like what we're talking about. And that's what keeps making the stories, because we shot about 2/3 of our THAAD missile capability early on in Epic Fury, and even before, when Israel was attacking them, when the Iranians were shooting a lot more missiles than they have available today. That's right. Why you don't see them shooting at the Israelis much, because they know 95% of them are going to get knocked down. So that production was increased under the Trump administration. So I'm pretty comfortable saying that we're not in a problem with that, because the Iranians are not firing medium and long-range ballistic missiles at the rates that they were doing it, because they can't. They don't have them available. And when they do try to, we knock the launcher out, and we usually get the missile knocked down out of the sky between us, the Israelis, or our Gulf state partners that have Patriots and those kind of things. The other thing we increased production of in the first Trump administration was JDAMs, Joint Direct Attack Munitions. That's the conventional bomb with a GPS kit strapped to it. We have millions of those, and that's what we're using today primarily, because we don't have to use the long-range missiles to take down their air defense system or stealthy missiles that cost a lot of money that there are very few numbers of. But all of those need to have production rates that are increasing, and I'm confident that this administration started increasing them again as soon as they got into office. But is it a concern? It's always a concern, but I don't think we're there in a crisis situation at all.
0: Rob, as we're watching this thing unfold, do you agree with me that we need to make them surrender? Doing some sort of a peace deal with Iran, you and I are about the same age. I remember when they took over. I remember when they declared war on us in the early days in 1979. I remember them chanting death to America as recently as probably last month. These people are not going to stop. They're not going to sign a peace treaty and stick to it. They weren't going to stick to the JCPOA, no matter how dumb it was. These people believe they're our equal. Don't we need to make them surrender?
4: Yes, we do. We need to make them capitulate. And there's only one way to do that, is that we continue to increase the pressure on them every minute of every day. That's why I think we ought to be doing 24 hours a day, 7 days a week, air operations against them. And we have the munitions to be able to do that.
0: It is Colonel Rob Manis. Let's talk about Ukraine. Why is that war still going on? I think that you and I agree that this would not have started had President Trump been in office. I think Kamala Harris going to the region 5 days before they rolled tanks and actually made this happen. I just think that they were completely inept, incompetent in the administration under Biden. All that said, why is it still going on? It's been, what, 4 years now? 4.5 years? Why isn't this thing over yet? And what is it going to take to end it? Does Russia never stop until they get the Donbass that they want? Can Ukraine really win militarily? Where are you on all that?
4: Ukraine can't win militarily. Now, they are being successful, especially since President Trump came into office. He unleashed their ability to do things like shoot storm shadows deep into Russia. And he's taken the handcuffs off a lot of the longer range munitions and everything. So they're getting some successes there and making Russia feel the pain, logistically, from that perspective. But go look at the war, the ground maps at the Institute of War. They're pretty effective, pretty accurate. And they're not, you know, leaning one way or the other.
0: Colonel Rob Manis, incredible information as always. Got to hit a break here. Keep it here on the Joe Pag Show.
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3: You've got questions, they're trying to get you answers, and we all have questions on what's going on in Iran. 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I mean, we ask those questions every day. 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The Colonel does an amazing job. 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You've got to hear part two with John Eastman as well. That is Sam. That is Polo. I am Joe. That's it for tonight. We're back tomorrow, same time, same place. See ya.
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10: From ABC News, I'm Dave Packer. Iran's new threat as the U.S. launches a 13th day of attacks. Barely any ships now coming through the Strait of Hormuz. Now, Iranian-backed Houthis say they're striking ships on the Red Sea.
11: Secretary of State Marco Rubio has been traveling this week, and he's also been commenting on this. And he said that Iran is begging the United States indirectly and directly to get back to talks. But he also indicated that the fractions within the Iranian leadership are making it difficult to move forward with negotiations right now, that when they get to a point where they think they can have talks or have some next stage, the Iranians change their mind or change the parameters.
10: ABC's Karen Travers. President Trump announced today he's imposing new double-digit tariffs on dozens of U.S. trading partners just as the clock runs out Friday on stopgap levies he imposed after a defeat at the Supreme Court. Among them, Canada, 50%. Reaction from Prime Minister Mark Carney.
12: Let's be clear about how Canada is responding. Yes, we are intensifying our negotiations with the United States in pursuit of a comprehensive agreement that addresses all tariff-related sectors.
10: In Madison, Wisconsin today, after a police-involved deadly shooting, the city's mayor Satya Rhodes Conway, saying the immediate focus is supporting the family of Corey Ruiz and the community.
13: Maybe we need to be changing our standards of what it looks like to know that you're fit to be in our community, serving our community, because too often we have a Corey.
10: Police say they shot Ruiz after he pulled a knife during a confrontation. Severe flooding in West Virginia, leaving at least two people dead. But West Virginia Governor Patrick Morrissey says rescue crews have been able to get people that were unreachable just days ago.
14: That means being able to open more roads. That means more debris being cleared, more utilities being restored.
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10: Weekly jobless claims plunged mid-July.
17: Labor analysts were anticipating a slight rise in jobless filings. Instead, applications fell by 22,000, according to the Bureau of Labor Statistics, to 187,000 initial claims. Economists say the latest numbers suggest that fewer people are being laid off, that the job market may be improving.
10: ABC's Jim Ryan. Foreclosure filings have spiked nationwide. That according to data analysis from the firm Atom. It shows foreclosure filings increased by 71% from 2020 through 2025. Florida has the highest number, followed by New Jersey, Delaware, Nevada, and South Carolina. It comes as home sale prices reached record highs. Before the House broke for the August recess, lawmakers passed a bill to prevent members of Congress from trading stocks.
18: The bill that's passed the House would essentially impose fines payable to the respective House of Congress for members who buy corporate stocks. The bill would cover their spouses and dependent children, too. This is a popular idea in Congress, but only 13 House Democrats voted for the measure because GOP leaders also included voter ID provisions in the bill. It now moves to the Senate, where Democrats could block it unless those voter ID provisions are taken out.
10: ABC's Stephen Portnoy. Quarterback Fernando Mendoza, the number one pick in the NFL draft this year, signed a four-year, $57 million contract with the Las Vegas Raiders. Mendoza was last of the Raiders' 10 draft picks to sign. Dave Packer, ABC News.
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20: 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To the hopes of a boy. To his dreams of playing soccer. To the hands of a surgeon. The long recovery. Until one day. The joy of finally being part of the team. Where does your generosity go? Wherever Mercy does.
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27: Hey, welcome back to the Lars Larson Show. Parents at one point used to prefer boys. And I'd even point out that a few decades ago when China declared that they were only going to give each couple one child, you could only have one child, and there were heavy penalties for having more than one, that many of the parents, if not most of them, said, then we're going to have little boys. We're not going to have little girls. Well, now that science has given parents some ability to choose, they pick and they choose, and it turns out they choose girls. Consider this. American Spectator reporting, across the developed world, it seems more and more parents are now seeing girls as a boon and boys as a burden. Wow. I'd take that personally. One study found that in the United States, where they use sex-selective IVF, in vitro fertilization, where it's legal, parents having a first child pick females 70% of the time. Another one found that American adoptive parents were 30% more likely to prefer girls, and they were willing to pay up to $16,000 more in the costs to ensure a daughter. And according to Japanese fertility surveys, 75% of couples who want only one child said they would prefer a daughter, while demographic data in Scandinavia, the Netherlands, and Portugal, they all say that families with daughters tend to have fewer subsequent children, again, implying that a daughter is what makes the family complete. Wow. Now, of course, that raises one of the questions. It's a side issue, but it's the one we're going to put in today's poll on X. We ask a poll question every day from the news of the day. This one is more than a little bit disturbing, because do I think that we should have surrogate motherhood at all? I don't think so. I think it's incredibly problematic, as though you can simply order up a child and commission to have it finished by a surrogate mother in the same way that you might commission a painting or commission the birth of a puppy or a kitten. No, I think that's a bad idea. But now we've found out that foreign national surrogacy is even more problematic. They point to the case of a woman in St. Augustine, Florida, who right now is fighting for custody of two little boys. They were born as triplets. One of them passed away of unrelated issues, RSV virus. But the other two are left, and the mother would like to get them back. And if you wonder, well, why does the mother have to fight for custody of these? Because she was a commissioned surrogate mom for these triplet boys, and the Chinese man who ordered up these kids never showed up. In 20 months, he has not showed up to actually claim the kids that he commissioned, which is a second problem when you allow human beings to be treated as some kind of property, as some kind of chattel, as some kind of, I mean, you can order it from a catalog kind of nonsense. Kyla Simpson gave birth to the boys in Jacksonville, Florida, November 2 years ago. The intended father never showed up for the birth. She had signed a contract, a surrogacy contract, and a hospital birth plan that gave her physical custody and decision-making authority in the absence of the dad. Now, right now, Florida is implementing a brand new law. It went on the books about 3 weeks ago on July 1st. It bans gestational surrogacy contracts involving citizens or residents of what Florida calls foreign countries of concern, and that includes China. Does it seem problematic to allow people from another country to commission a surrogate baby who, by the way, I don't think it's an insignificant fact that that baby is then an anchor baby. That little baby born on American soil to an American mom who's the surrogate is going to be an American citizen, meaning it could very well be the meal ticket for a foreign national like a wealthy Chinese who says, I'd like to be able to come to America one of these days. If I have a son or daughter born in America who's an American citizen, why, that is just the way for me to be able to get to America and stay there if I want to under family reunification. Time to get your calls. If you want to join what we call the best conversation in talk journalism, it happens right here every day at 866-HEY-LARS. And if you're a naysayer, boy, naysayers go right to the head of the line at 866-439-5277. Send your emails to talk@LarsLarsen.com. Vote in our poll on X. And just as a reminder, should America ban surrogacy deals with foreign nationals? I would answer that one yes. You can answer it any way you like. You'll find the question at Lars Larson Show and brought to you by AMAC, the Association of Mature American Citizens. AMAC has the conservative values I believe in. I joined about a decade ago. You can join too. And I wouldn't go anywhere near those folks at AARP. They are not a very good organization. They're the ones who helped bring you Obamacare, and I will never forgive them for that. You can also call 888-262-2006. AMAC is better. Better for you and better for America. Let me tell you what's coming up this hour. A part-time city council wants six-figure salaries, longer terms, and the power to approve even bigger raises. Is that public service, or are politicians just cashing in? San Jose State violated Title IX but escaped without a fine. If schools face no real penalties, what's stopping the next one from doing the same? And every year, thousands of babies born to illegal aliens become U.S. citizens. Should the 14th Amendment still guarantee that? And take a moment to cast a vote in my poll on X. You'll find it again at Lars Larson Show and at LarsLarson.com. A shout out to our friends in Fargo, North Dakota, who catch great talk radio all day on WZFG. That's AM 1100 and FM 92.3. And you can find my show there Monday through Friday. Now, a couple of other things I want to put in front of you. Number one, 198 Democrats just voted against banning members of Congress from insider trading of stocks. Now, this has been an issue we have talked about so many times. I have very rarely had a naysayer who thinks that members of Congress, who oftentimes have access to all kinds of insider data, not in the classic insider trading way that if you worked at the Ford Motor Company up in the executive offices, you'd have special knowledge of the company and its plans. Or if you worked at Boeing or Caterpillar Tractor or any of those places, you would have the inside track. No, members of Congress may have an even better inside track. They know which contracts are going to be allocated to private companies by the government, or they may know. They may know all kinds of developments that people in the general public in America do not have access to. So the House passed a bill, it was yesterday, to restrict the ability of members of Congress and their families to buy and sell stock. And yet the Democrats, they voted against this. 198, only 13 Democrats voted in favor of the Stop Insider Trading Act, the very first congressional stock trading bill that has received a House floor vote, a separate bill that restricts congressional stock trading even further by requiring members and their families to divest of current individually held stock. All of this should happen. And you know that Americans are in favor of this by a huge majority. So Representative Brian Still from Wisconsin, the lead sponsor, said it's time we ban members of Congress from being able to buy individual company shares of stock. Doing so removes even the appearance of impropriety. But a large number of Democrats, you know how sleazy they are, may have been deterred from supporting the bill after a voter ID requirement was added ahead of the vote. Joseph Morrell. Representative Joseph Morrell, Democrat from New York, the top Democrat on the House Administration Committee, called the voter ID provision a poison pill. Coming up in a moment, we're going to talk to Congressman Brandon Gill, who represents Texas' 26th congressional district, about the 14th Amendment and birthright citizenship. That's next on the Lars Larson Show.
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27: Hey, welcome back to the Lars Larsen Show, and it's a pleasure to be with you. I'll get back to your phone calls and emails shortly. A real pleasure to welcome to the program the guy who seems to get an awful lot of social, and that is Congressman Brandon Gill, representing Texas' 26th Congressional District. Congressman, good to have you back on the program.
10: It's great to be here. Thanks for having me.
27: I love some of these Q&As you do with some people in hearings because they seem to hit the points that people really want addressed, and you've really got things nailed down on that.
10: Well, I appreciate it. You know, what we try to do in these hearings, whether it's with the Smithsonian Institution, which is one we had

0: it got the point across better than almost anything else.
1: Yeah, exactly. I mean, by the way, I mean, for what it's worth, my ideal Supreme Court would be cloning Clarence Thomas and putting him on there nine times. That's not because of his race. That's because I think he's a brilliant judge. But the question was, the American Bar Association promotes this ideology that diversity, that diversity should be paramount in deciding the makeup of the Supreme Court, or the makeup of a law school admissions class, that those groups should look roughly like what the broader American public does. So if you take their own logic and you say, well, the Supreme Court should look like the rest of America, that would suggest very clearly that the Senate should refuse to confirm a third black Supreme Court justice, because if they did, black people would be overrepresented on the United States Supreme Court relative to their population in the United States. Now, again, I don't agree with that logic. I think that's insane. I actually think it's incredibly racist, and is not the we should judge somebody by the content of their character and their qualifications, obviously not based on the color of their skin. And that is the logic of the American Bar Association. I think it's worth asking them about that.
0: Hey, by the way, I want to ask you about a piece of legislation that you've introduced called the Citizenship Act that might address what I think the United States Supreme Court got it wrong when they looked at the 14th Amendment and decided on birthright mm-hmm. citizenship. Am I on the right track?
1: Yeah, that's right. What we're trying to do is find a legislative fix for the birthright citizenship issue, which we know, whenever you 15 million, 20 million illegal aliens have come into the country and are having children, or whenever you have people coming into the country via birth tourism for the purpose of having children, we've got an issue here. So what this bill seeks to do is it classifies both illegal aliens and birth tourists as invaders. And then what it also does is it amends a federal law just to confirm that the children of illegal aliens and the children of birth tourists are not entitled to American citizenship. I think that's one way that we could sort of fix this problem. This is something that I don't believe would be subject to judicial review. The question of whether somebody is an invader or not is a political question. That's one that's for the political branches of government to adjudicate, not for the courts. But this is the issue that we're trying to solve here.
0: I'm talking to Congressman Brandon Gill from Texas. The 26th Congressional District is the area he represents. And yet you can't even get your fellow Democrat members of the House of Representatives to vote in favor of banning insider trading of stock. Is there any prayer of getting them to support something like the Citizenship Act?
1: I think every Republican should get on board with the Citizenship Act. Candidly, I never have very high hopes for the Democrat Party anymore. This is a party that is run by radical socialists. They're the ones setting the ideological agenda of the Democrat Party. So I would love to see them get on this bill, but we'll see if any of them do.
0: Do you have any idea of where is this all going to go this year in an election year, when you've got the DSA, as you just suggested, seems to have taken over the party? And yet, from the point of view of a lot of, include myself in that group, we think this is one of the best things that's ever happened for Republicans, because we don't have to persuade Americans that the Democrats are wrong. We just have to let them run off the edge of the cliff the way they seem to be doing. Or am I overstating that?
1: Well, I agree with you in many respects. I think that the Democrat Party is right now running off of a cliff in a way that is transparent to most Americans. In other words, Democratic socialists can get elected in left-wing parts of California, or maybe in left-wing parts of New York. I think they're going to have a lot harder time getting elected in Texas and in middle America. I think our job should be to show how crazy these people are, to show that these are the people that are in control of the Democrat Party and setting the tone for the entire Democratic Party, and showing how much it will harm the American people, how much this will tangibly impact your life, that these are the people who are not only adhere to ideologies like communism, for instance, that have failed multiple times and created more misery in history than probably any other ideology. But these are the people whose political prescription for America

0: America is to sell your birthright away, to flood our country with illegal aliens, to spend money that drives up inflation, to do things that really turn America as we know it inside out. That, I think, is the case we need to be making to the American people, and I think that they're going to see that pretty plainly.
1: Well, I hope that you continue to push that, because I'd love to see the Citizenship Act passed. I'd love to see some limits on what happens when people come into this country illegally. Congressman Gill, thank you very much. We appreciate your time.
0: Thanks for having me.
1: You bet. That's Congressman Brandon Gill from Texas, the 26th congressional district in Texas. Glad to have you with me. If you want to join the best conversation in talk journalism, it's here every day at 866-HEY-LARS. And, you know, everybody is talking about those weight loss injections, the GLP-1s, and I will admit the results are dramatic. They work by lowering blood sugar, cutting your appetite, but what if you want to lose weight, but you don't want to have those painful weekly injections, especially when you hear about some of the crazy side effects of the GLP-1s? 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

0: News. I'm Dave Packer. In the Gulf, Tropical Storm Bertha making landfall again, this time in southern Texas, northeast of Galveston. Up to 3 feet of storm surge is possible. Meanwhile, dangerous flooding along the southeast.
1: The same storm system that spawned multiple twisters in the northeast, now dumping torrential rain across the Carolinas. Nearly half a foot of rain around Raleigh, snarling travel, taking down trees and power lines.
0: ABC meteorologist Leslie Lopez. Iran's new threat as the U.S. launches a 13th day of attacks. Barely any ships now coming through the Strait of Hormuz. And now Iran-backed Houthis say they're striking ships in the Red Sea. President Trump announcing today he's imposing new double-digit tariffs on dozens of U.S. trading partners just as the clock runs out Friday on any stopgap levies he imposed after defeat at the Supreme Court. Vance Bolter sentenced to serve 2 life sentences plus an additional 40 years in prison after pleading guilty to shooting 2 Minnesota lawmakers and their spouses last year. This is ABC News.
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12: 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Send those emails to talk@LarsLarson.com, like this one from Mitchell Gross, who says, of course you MAGAs want to pass the Save America Act. Too many mail-in ballots from guess who? Poor and black. Still think the 2020 election was rigged? What part of 062 in court do you not understand? Well, Mitchell, I'll take those one at a time. Yes, I do want to see the Save America Act passed. It requires three things. One, prove you're a citizen before you can vote. Number two, picture ID to be able to vote. Number three, your ballot has to be in by election day. Which one of those works against poor people and black people? Any one of them that do. And then when he says, too many mail-in ballots from guess who, poor and black, I don't know that there's any particular demographic that benefits or to the detriment of from vote by mail. And yes, I do think the 2020 election was rigged, and the proof today is better than ever. And then when he refers to what part of 0 and 62 in court do you not understand, I understand it very well. They went to court, and judges said, in almost all those cases, said, we're not even going to look at the merits of the case. We're simply going to decide the case on procedural grounds. You don't have the ability to move forward. In that case, they never actually looked at whether the charges being made in those court cases were right. And now what are we finding out? Thousands and thousands of foreign nationals registered to vote in America. L.A. County had to remove more than 1 million registered voters. State of Oregon is removing hundreds of thousands of registered voters. State of New Jersey removing hundreds of thousands or at least tens of thousands of registered voters. What part of that do you understand, Mitchell Gross? Thanks for the email, by the way. Send those emails to talk@LarsLarson.com. Let's go to Paul, listening on KIDO. Hey, Paul, welcome to the program. What's on your mind?
13: Thank you. You opened up the program talking about Chinese and kids. My mother broke her hip and needed help around the house, laundry and such. This was in 1974. She had a lady come that was sent by an official, I guess, of the United States government. And this lady needed money on the side to be able to, you know, get by. So she was helping my mother doing chores and such.
12: Yeah.
13: And I got to talk to her one day, and it was quick. I got to talking to her one day, and she said that she had two children. But the first child, she had to kill her own child. She had to drop it down a well.
12: Because of China's one-child policy for a period of time? It was ugly, wasn't it?
13: That's correct.
12: Yep.
13: Yeah, but what they did is they changed it to boys only. That's why the girl was killed. And then they switched it back because they weren't having enough babies. They didn't have enough men and enough women.
12: Yeah, China has a real demographic problem. They have a rapidly aging population. And that one-child policy was absolutely foolish. And my understanding was many of those people chose to have a little boy rather than a little girl. And I think some of the logic then might have been that they wanted somebody who could actually work on behalf of the family. That's the kind of evil when government starts to decide whether or not people can even bear children. That should never happen. Let's go to Bill in New Jersey. Bill, thanks for listening on WOND. What's on your mind?
14: Hi, thanks for taking the call. This is about those drones. I don't know if you heard the reports on the ones
12: yesterday that they apparently now have jet-powered drones that can travel up to 300 miles an hour.
14: Ooh, that one's different. Now, these are the ones they found in Jordan. The soldiers picked them up from what I get on the reports. In Iraq, he was carrying it. They might have been modified so they wouldn't go off on contact with timers or else have a camera. If they see them there, they light it up.
12: Yeah.
14: For to terrorize.
12: Yep. And I think drones are going to become one of the go-to weapons for terrorists as well as for organized militaries like ours and others. And they have capabilities that would actually knock your socks off. I mean, imagine an aircraft that can travel at very high speed, has a very low radar signature, and can pull turns that you can never pull with a human pilot on board.
14: Right, I heard about the high speed, that too. But on these, they were at, one of them, they claim in Iraq he was actually carrying it when it went off, so.
12: Wouldn't surprise me. Wouldn't surprise me one little bit. Bill, thanks very much. I appreciate the call. 866-HEY-LARS. That's 866-439-5277. Send your emails to talk@LarsLarson.com. Mike writes in, Lars, I'm sure you've covered this about babies born in the U.S. I'll apologize if you have. If illegal aliens have a baby in the U.S., it gets citizenship for now. That was the decision of the U.S. Supreme Court. I think it was wrong, but it was their decision. How does that extend to the illegal parents? Aren't the parents still here illegally? Shouldn't they be deported? Well, Mike, the short answer is yes. Having a child on American soil does not change the immigration status of the parents at all. However, when that child becomes an adult and is now an American citizen adult, could that American citizen adult come to America? Yes. Could that person settle here, get a job, and then apply for what is called family reunification? I pointed out to you, the numbers work this way. For every legal person who immigrates to the United States, so gets a green card, comes here, works for a period of time, and then applies for American citizenship, every one of those brings an average of three family members in under family reunification. It may be years later, but the point is that you can't just count the one person, who comes in legally, because we're allowing in about 1.2 million legal residents into the United States every year. That means in a decade, 10 years, you'll see 11, or 12 million people come into the United States and immigrate legally. And then what happens is, when they apply and have an average of three family members come in, by allowing one person, or the 1.2 million per year times 10 years times family reunification, you're talking about adding 50 million immigrants to America's population with that one decision to allow one illegal or one legal alien to come in and immigrate. That's the consequence for this great nation. By the way, thanks for the email. Hey, there are thousands of places on the internet that have a file and it has your name on it. Now, there's a similar file there with my name on it, and it contains your home address, your cell phone number, email address, and there's more. Your medical conditions, your age, how you vote, even your kids' names. You can't read that file, but anybody with the right amount of money can buy it. It's from a data broker. 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
12: 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Glad to be with you and always glad to take your calls at 866-HEY-LARS. First, though, I want to talk to Jackson Thompson, who's a sports reporter for Fox News Digital. Jackson, welcome to the program.
37: How's it going, Lars? Good to be here.
12: It's going very well. Tell me this. In I guess let's start with the headline part of this first. Should San Jose State University lose funding for violating Title IX?
37: You know, it's a question that is interpreted by a few different aspects here. But right now we're waiting on a judge to really come down with the final decision on that. I would say, based on the standard that has been set so far by the current administration under President Trump, they taking funding away from them is probably justified, at least by that standard, yes.
12: Just to send a message to say, if you've decided to violate Title IX, and is the primary way they're violating it by trying to accommodate the pro-transgender crowd?
37: It seems so. It seems so. You know, just 1 year ago, we had the University of Pennsylvania agree to take a no financial penalty deal to resolve the way they handled the situation with Leah Thomas a few years ago.
12: Yep.
37: San Jose State, it's a different beast, right? In the Bay Area, they have a different type of alumni network. They have a different type of student body, and they have a different type of faculty. So it seems as though the culture of their university has put them in a position where they risk some serious issues among the folks there if they agree to what the president has asked them to do.
12: But, Jackson, this is the thing. I don't cover sports. I don't even follow sports. It's just not my primary interest, but I'm always interested when it intersects with the rest of life. But to me, this is a college saying, yeah, we're just going to keep on doing things the way we have been, the woke way, you know, in cooperation with trans. And I guess the closest comparison I could come is, in your business, there are lots of coaches who watch the game films from other teams, right? They watch and they say, let's see what they're doing, and then we'll make sure that we plan for that. Are any of these folks watching the game films to say, we just watched a bunch of colleges get clobbered for not getting with the program and treating women athletes right and trying to accommodate trans? Maybe we should get ready for that. Are any of them preparing in any way, shape, or form?
37: I'll tell you, they are probably waiting to see what happens in 2028, because depending on what happens in 2028 with whoever becomes the next president and whatever agenda they're following, yeah, people could be thrust right back into a situation where they need to prepare to get their female athletes ready to face, you know, male opponents. At the moment, it's not allowed. It's not allowed. At the college level, in some states, high schools still allow it. At the college level, it's not allowed, and it's not for certain that it isn't going under the radar at the moment. But for the most part, the female athletes are safe. But if I'm a coach, you know, we get closer to 2028 and what the election is looking like, and then from the results from there, prepare for anything, because there's a very good chance these women could be thrust right back in the same issue a few years from now.
12: And Jackson, how do you deal with that when you're dealing with sports and you've got, you know, I mean, the record books are a big deal. So do you just have a bunch of asterisks next to names saying, oh, all the Leah Thomas numbers, those are just anomalous? Because, yeah, and I'm still waiting for some losing, say, a high college volleyball coach to say, I'm going to get a whole bunch of ringers, a bunch of male ringers, you know, the guys who didn't make the basketball team, and why don't I have them play as identifying as female, and we'll go out and clean up. I'm kind of waiting for somebody to do something like that, just to show how stupid this whole discussion is.
37: It's funny you mentioned that, because there was a gentleman in California a year ago who wasn't even, this guy was just a normal guy. But
12: yeah.
37: He wanted to make a point, so he entered a women's surfing contest because technically the rules allowed for it. And he, you know, he blew them all away. And, he was just trying to make a point, right? Like, hey, look,
12: yeah,
37: the rules let me do it. He's just a normal guy. And, you know, it became a big local story down there. But, you know, the way I look at it, you know, it's a very serious issue for a lot of women especially. But in a way, it's kind of a dark comedy, right? There's so many crazy things, you know, the whole transgender thing. It was the teacher from South Park, you know, just a couple decades ago. That's the most we thought of it, right? It was some folks, you know, had an uncle like that, and now it's this serious scientific debate. It's a serious sociological debate, and yeah, women are in danger. And we'll see. You know, they appear prepared to, folks like San Jose State, they appear prepared to try and outlast the term to see if they can get away with this, and who knows, maybe go right back to their shenanigans.
12: Well, it sounds like they're going to lose their money, though, and if they lose the federal money, that's going to really leave a mark, isn't it?
37: Yeah, and they've been offered an opportunity to resolve this without losing any money. It's very much just like what you said about the asterisks. It's just apologizing and saying, hey, because really, these women, the Leah Thomas thing was its own beast. those women were at least told that this was a male who was going to be out of their pool. The women at San Jose State and the opponents of San Jose State at that time were not told. There was a significant amount of deception. There was a significant amount of supposed deception with the way things were handled after that as well. Very unique circumstances involving an alleged plot to harm one of the players. And it's one of those things where there's so much corruption. There's a lot of impact on all sides. A lot of the women who have been impacted in ways they won't even speak about. And the school is trying to outlast the term, and they believe it's just part of the greater good for the trans community. That's essentially what they've cited. The president, when they decided they were not going to agree to apologize, they said, we owe it to the trans community. So that's where they're standing here, and they appeared prepared to outlast the term.
12: I got to tell you, Jackson, your analysis is probably right. It just kills me, though, that I want somebody to stand up for these women. And I've had people say, well, why don't they just refuse to compete? I said, no. We shouldn't make the kids do something to correct what the adults have created as a problem. Jackson, I appreciate you coming on. That's Jackson Thompson. He's a sports reporter for Fox News Digital, and we appreciate him coming on with his perspective. By the way, do you want another one of those summers like last summer where you barely slept at all because you were too hot all night long? Now, people blame the summertime heat for their bad sleep, but it really might be their mattress trapping all that heat against their body. 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
2: From ABC News, I'm Dave Packer. A southeast soaker. Parts of North Carolina have already seen more than 5 inches of rain in the last 24 hours, and there's more on the way. Flash flood threats across the region. ABC's Leslie Lopez is in Raleigh.
3: This is coming in from the southeast area of North Carolina all the way down into South Carolina, and then also pushing out towards the west. There's a big area under a 3 out of 5 risk level for the region, so you really want to take all precautions as necessary.
2: Protests in Madison, Wisconsin today after a police-involved deadly shooting. Police Chief John Patterson.
4: What I can promise you is that this department will cooperate fully with DCI, and we will not hide from any aspect of this investigation.
2: The family of the man shot Corey Ruiz, retaining civil rights attorney Ben Crump, police say Ruiz pulled a knife. Stabbings in New York City.
5: Two men in their 50s were stabbed in separate locations here on the Upper West Side of Manhattan in broad daylight around 1:30 this afternoon. One of the men is of Asian descent. The other is Jewish. The police commissioner said the suspect was heard shouting Allahu Akbar, and that's what's leading them to work to determine whether this was meant as a hate crime. But the police commissioner was careful to say the suspect's mental health also appears to have been a factor.
2: ABC's Aaron Katursky. U.S. military says it's finished the latest strikes in Iran. This is President Trump signals a possible major escalation. ABC's Jonathan Curl.
6: The president told Axios he is, quote, close to a decision on his threat of a massive attack on Iran. And senior White House officials told me today the president is considering a range of options, including military operations at the level that we saw at the height of Operation Epic Fury at the start of the war.
2: Vance Bolter has been sentenced to serve 2 life sentences plus an additional 40 years in prison after pleading guilty to shooting 2 Minnesota lawmakers and their spouses last year. You're listening to ABC News.
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2: President Trump is urging tech companies to pay for and create the electricity that they need for data centers in an effort to lower power bills for consumers.
7: You know, you're going to be building your own data centers, and you're going to be building your own electric plants. You're essentially becoming a utility, like Con Edison in New York, but maybe at a level that nobody's ever seen before, because we've seen some of the plants that they're building are absolutely incredible.
2: He also urged communities to accept new data centers that power AI. 19 million eggs are being recalled for potential salmonella contamination. Midwest Poultry Services says the eggs were produced in Texas with a sell-by or best-by date of July 20th through August 17th. A Secret Service spokesman confirms a member of Vice President J.D. Vance's protective detail is the subject of an internal investigation.
8: It stems back to the story that was published last week by the outlet MS Now. And what they reported was essentially that the Secret Service agents on Vance's detail were fed up with his hastily arranged travel, including taking his son, or a plan to take his son, to a golf lesson on a helicopter. So that was what the story reported last week that led us to now where a Secret Service agent on his detail is being investigated for possibly leaking this information.
2: ABC's Catherine Falders. Comic-Con 2026 is officially open in San Diego. More than 120,000 people expected at the 4-day convention. Dave Packer, ABC News.
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12: Welcome back to the Lars Larson Show. It's a pleasure to be with you. I'm going to get to your phone calls and emails in a moment, but there is a raft of things to talk about tonight. Among them, coming up this hour, the mayor of New York City is making headlines in the Middle East. Should he be focused on fixing the problems of his own city first? 1 year ago, President Donald Trump signed his new tax law. Has it put more money in your pocket or mostly helped big corporations? And Spain. Spain won the World Cup, but one member of Congress says the real story is racism. Why does everything have to come back to race? And take just a moment to cast a vote in my X poll. 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Should America ban surrogacy deals with foreign nationals? Meaning, if a foreign national man or woman wants to hire an American to give birth to a baby, I don't like the process at all. I mean, I would tell you that even if it only involves Americans, I don't like the process because it turns babies, human beings, into some kind of a product that you can order up like you'd order something from Amazon. In this case, a Chinese national, a man, decided to commission a baby. It turned out to be triplets. There was a woman hired to be the surrogate for that in St. Augustine, Florida. Now, sadly, one of the three babies, the three triplets, died from complications, but the other two are alive. And now the mom is fighting for custody because the intended father, the man who paid the bill, the man who hired her to be a surrogate, never showed up to claim the babies. Now, think about that. I understand we probably all ordered something from a catalog company, and when it arrived, we said, I don't care, it came too late. Would you do that with a child? Should America ban surrogacy deals, especially when it comes to foreign nationals, especially gestational surrogacy contracts involving residents of foreign countries of concern, including China? That's the law that was just put on the books about 3 weeks ago, about 22 days ago in the state of Florida. They're going to make it illegal. They're going to say you can't have this kind of contract to sell a baby. You can't do it. Should America ban surrogacy deals with foreign nationals? I'd say yes. You can find the question at Lars Larson Show and at LarsLarson.com, and brought to you by AMAC, the Association of Mature American Citizens. AMAC has the conservative values I believe in, I joined, and you should too. Just go to amac.us or call 888-262-2006. AMAC's better, better for you and better for America. Let me give you an idea of some of the other stories that are on my agenda tonight. An illegal alien championed by Senator Dick Blumenthal registered to vote in Connecticut after falsely claiming U.S. citizenship at the DMV. And he's been under a final deportation order for more than 25 years. That's according to a FOIA, Freedom of Information Act request. Sneed Kerkernian first entered the U.S. illegally in 1997, used a fraudulent Dutch passport. He was issued a final order of removal in 1997, and he's still there. Despite that order remaining active over two decades, he registered to vote in 2018. He got a driver's license in Connecticut by lying about his citizenship. Last month, Dick Blumenthal publicly pushed for his release from ICE custody, calling his detention cruel and unconscionable and praising his courage and his faith. Apparently, Dick Blumenthal, that's the guy who lied about his service in the Vietnam War. He's a guy who apparently likes illegal aliens so much that even a guy like that, who was ordered removed 25 years ago, he was supposed to have left the country by then. He's still not, and apparently he thinks the guy is a courageous guy. Glad to get your phone calls at 866-HEY-LARS. That's 866-439-5277. Send your emails to talk@LarsLarson.com. A shout-out to our friends in Adele, Georgia, who catch Great Talk Radio all day long on WDDQ. That's FM 92.1. I show there Monday through Friday. Let me tell you about a very disturbing story. Should we trust artificial intelligence companies to police their own runaway machines? OpenAI, which is one of the big players in that particular industry, they say ChatGPT hacked into another AI company on its own. I mean, to any of the rest of you, does this begin to sound a lot like Skynet? Remember the bad guys in the Terminator movies? That you had a network of computers that operated robots, and that the network had decided to make its own decisions and didn't care what the people wanted. ChatGPT maker OpenAI says it is still investigating an unprecedented cyber incident that led its artificial intelligence system to break out of a testing environment and hack into another AI company. I didn't even know that was possible. OpenAI said 2 days ago that two of its most capable AI models were responsible for the cyber attack that targeted AI startup Hugging Face. Hugging Face said last week it had detected an intrusion into its data processing system it suspected was caused by an AI agent acting on its own. This really does sound like science fiction. San Francisco-based OpenAI says the AI used stolen credentials and discovered a previously unknown vulnerability to access Hugging Face's computer servers. It was working to reduce guardrails because it was supposed to be in an isolated testing environment known as the sandbox. And listen to the way it's described by Colin Shea Blimer, who's a cybersecurity research guy at Georgetown University Center. He says it was working with reduced guardrails. It went off and did this hack all by itself, as far as we can tell. This is the highest level of autonomy that we've seen in the use of the large language model for cyber operations. University of Amsterdam and its scientist, social scientist, Hannes Kuhls, says the framing of the cyber attack as an AI agent acting on its own is an unnecessary anthropomorphism. I actually know what that is. That takes some of the heat off the company. It is a human decision to switch off these specific safeguards. Anthropomorphism, that's when you assign human characteristics to an inanimate object. Like you walk into work after your car wouldn't start and say, "My car hates me today." That's anthropomorphizing. And apparently this guy is trying to say, all they're trying to do is blame the computer. It's really not the computer's fault. It's actually the fault of human beings. Now, there may be some truth to that, but what do we do when we've got computer software that becomes so sophisticated it can go out and launch one of its own attacks and the humans can't do much to stop it. Oh, and the last thing I've got to mention to you, a former Amazon Teacher of the Year has now been charged with raping a child in Lynn, Massachusetts. The Essex District Attorney's Office announced yesterday that a grand jury has indicted Timon Tran, 38, charging him with aggravated rape of a child with a 10-year age difference, indecent assault, and battery on a person 14 and over. All of this, the allegations made during the 22-23 school year by a student 14 years old at the time. Tran has pleaded not guilty. He's got a right to his day in court. We'll see what happens then. Coming up in a moment, should a New York City mayor threaten to arrest the prime minister of one of our allies? We'll talk about that up next.
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12: Hey, welcome back to the Lars Larson Show. You know, New York City's Mayor Zohran Mamdani says that he could arrest Benjamin Netanyahu, the Prime Minister of Israel, if the Prime Minister comes to New York. Is that international law, or is that the mayor trying to pick a fight that is way outside his lane? Thought we'd put that question to Bob Barr, former CIA analyst, former member of the U.S. Congress. Bob, welcome back.
5: Well, thank you, Lars. And, you know, I saw a headline on in an article today that accurately captures what Mayor Mamdani is, and that is John Fetterman. Senator Fetterman called him a clown over his threats to arrest the Israeli prime minister if he comes to New York, which he's planning to do for the U.N. You know, this guy Mamdani is he's a weirdo. I mean, he's far left. You look at his background, his family, trace its roots back, and you look at the positions he's taken over the years, both in the New York Assembly and as mayor. I mean, he's far out there.
12: Well, and does he, let's start at the beginning of this. Does he even have the legal authority

0: problem with the federal government.
1: So is the mayor
0: subject to arrest?
1: So is this crazy communist socialist mayor, is he just trying to be obnoxious? Because I don't know how much you accomplish by just being obnoxious that way.
0: You get a headline, and this guy seems to live for headlines. And, you know, you make outrageous statements and stake out positions like this, and people are going to pay attention. And no matter how goofy your position might be that you've taken, there are going to be people out there who are cheering him on. Not a majority, hopefully, but enough so that he, you know, feels like he's done something right.
1: Well, in fact, when they talk about the International Criminal Court, does that thing have any real legitimacy at all worldwide? Because the ICC is referenced all the time, but I'm not aware that they've actually brought anybody to justice in any way, shape, or form. And my last recollection is the United States has not even signed on to that. So it doesn't really apply to us anyway, does it?
0: It does not. The United States properly has refused to join the ICC. And when the ICC, a couple of times in the past, I think it was with regard to an African official, tried to arrest them for a violation of human rights or something, they were ruled out of order at The Hague. So the ICC really doesn't have anything other than just a microphone to spout its leftist babble.
1: You know what's funny about this, Bob, is that it kind of got under my skin that the mainstream media, the legacy media, would frequently cover Donald Trump, and they would say words this effect. They say, President Trump, with no authority at all, announced this, or with no factual basis for it, announced that. And I would think if they're going to apply that kind of coverage to the president of the country that they're part of, that the very least they would do is, when the ICC is mentioned, say, the ICC, which has no validity under U.S. law, and the U.S. is not a signatory, except I don't see them do it. And when they do talk, they don't talk that much.
0: Lars, you're asking for consistency.
1: Yes.
0: How dare you?
1: I know. It's like Mark Twain said, consistency is the hobgoblin of small minds. But I don't understand this guy. If this is how he plans to deal with things, what is he going to do when later on this year or next year, as these fixes that he promised to bring to New York City that most of us didn't believe he was going to be able to do anyway. But when he starts to fall flat on his face and it becomes clear how much time he's wasted on other garbage like this, then people are going to say, you're wasting all your time on the ICC and things like that, and you can't even take on the real issues of the city that you ran to be mayor of?
0: Well, the problem is a lot of people don't pay attention to the details once somebody is elected. They'll pay attention maybe a few months before the next re-elect comes around. And he, as the mayor, he has enough largesse that he can hand out to keep his very loud opposition at least quiescent. So unfortunately, as the mayor, he can do an awful lot to keep himself in there at least to the end of this term, which is can result in a lot of damage, right?
1: Or until the money runs out. Is Donald Trump at some point going to have to tell New York City, hey, Trump to New York, drop dead the way, what was it, Ford did back in the day?
0: Yeah, and knowing Trump, as you do from following him and so forth, he would not only say that, but he might even use more colorful language.
1: Yeah, because they are going to run themselves entirely into the ditch. I mean, my read is he's going to be the proof positive of Lady Thatcher when she said the problem with socialism is when you run out of other people's money. I have a feeling New York City is going to hit that point. I know they've been bailed out by Albany so far, but at some point, would it surprise you to see New York City going to the U.S. Congress saying, you got to give us some money, we're broke, and being told no?
0: I can see that happening because there's only so many places he can go for additional money. And if city taxpayers are not going to pay more, and if Albany is not going to pay more, he'll come to his buddies in the Congress. But so long as the Republicans have a majority, I cannot see him, and Lord, I hope not, getting anywhere.
1: No, and I would hope that what they do is say, if you want to have a balanced budget, go back and spend within your means.

0: and leave it alone. That is Bob Barr. Bob is a former member of Congress, former CIA analyst, and always welcome on this program. Bob, thank you very, very much. 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
3: I'm meteorologist Jason Catarina with your KFC weekend weather update. On Saturday, expect some rain from tropical rainstorm Bertha, making it a very warm day with a high of 97 degrees. 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

0: News. I'm Dave Packer. Rain pounding in the southeast. Flash flood threats. ABC's Leslie Lopez is in Raleigh.
1: This is coming in from the southeast area of North Carolina all the way down into South Carolina, and then also pushing out towards the west. There's a big area under a 3 out of 5 risk level for the region, so you really want to take all precautions as necessary.
0: Protests in Madison, Wisconsin today after a police-involved deadly shooting. The family of the man shot, Corey Ruiz, retaining civil rights attorney Ben Crump. Police say Ruiz pulled a knife. U.S. military says it's finished up the latest strikes in Iran. This is President Trump signals a possible major escalation. The president told Axios he's, quote, close to a decision on his threat of a massive attack on Iran. New Hampshire says it's linked at least 9 cyclosporiasis parasite cases to recalled lettuce supplied by Taylor Farms and served at a medical facility. This is ABC News.
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16: 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Hey, Dawn, welcome to the program. 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
17: Yeah,
16: what's on your mind?
17: Question.
16: Sure.
5: Comments about that stomach illness brought on by the produce is nationwide. And you think it's going to end?
16: Yeah. Yeah, it's based on a parasite that gets onto produce, including lettuce. And the parasite is generally, as I understand, we had one of our medical experts on last week. It's because people don't wash their hands after they use the toilet. So it's what the doctors like to call the fecal oral route, which is probably the most polite way of saying it on the radio. Is it going to end? Sure, it's going to end. I mean, the cryptosporiasis is something that occurs every year. There happens to be a bit more of it this year than most years. And so it has raised a certain amount of alarm. But it really is not anything dramatically new as far as we're we're concerned. And they've tried to identify the source of the produce. They thought it was Taylor Farms, I think, out of Mexico. And and they said, so don't eat things with lettuce on it for right now. But Don, does that answer your question?
5: I wanna buy strawberries, raspberries, blueberries, blackberries, peaches, pears, celery,
16: wash them off.
5: Peppers.
16: Wash them off.
5: Can I buy all that?
16: I think you can. I think you'd be smart to wash off your produce. And they've also said, don't buy the pre-bagged salad mixes. This is where they've, because they said that's where it's tougher to remove it. Buy a head of lettuce, whatever kind you like, and then peel off the outside leaves of that lettuce, and then wash the rest, and make sure that you take those kind of precautions.
5: Bananas and microwavable sweet potatoes, too.
16: And that would work, although I don't want to microwave my lettuce. How's that, Dawn?
5: No. I don't think that'd be very tasty.
16: No. But I appreciate your phone call, Dawn. Thanks very much. I hope that answered your question. I mean, a lot of times, maybe we don't do enough to try to answer those nuts and bolts questions about what's going on. When you've got something like this cryptosporiasis that is, it sounds pretty nasty, explosive diarrhea. I mean, just the name alone would scare the daylights out of you. Let me tell you this. Representative Jasmine Crockett, member of Congress, member of the Democrat Party, party of slavery since 1829. Jasmine Crockett says there's a racist reason that people rooted against Argentina in the World Cup. Is she reading politics into a game that actually brought the world together? Fox News reporting that during a House Oversight Government Reform Subcommittee, this happened 2 days ago, Jasmine Crockett, who's not exactly God's gift to intelligent commentary in the United States Congress, she remarked that the World Cup had captured the imagination of the entire world when they saw all of these people of color were playing for all of these teams. Addressing one of the witnesses who testified at the hearing, she said, ultimately, if you recall, the last two teams, it was Argentina and Spain, and it seemed like the vast majority of the world was rooting for Argentina, or actually against Argentina, right? And why was that? Give me an explanation, if you could guess. The witness replied, Spain had the best team. That's maybe why they were rooting for them. Crockett said that is also a racist history that exists as it relates to Argentina. So in other words, this is a woman who has a racial chip on her shoulder that she wants to have the witnesses tell her what she wants to hear. Now, do I think that's the way for Congress to investigate anything? I do not. But I got a few other things to share with you. And then in a moment, a year after President Trump signed his tax package, did it actually deliver for American workers or mainly for corporate America? We're going to get into that in the latter part of this hour. But first, let me share this with you. Number one, turns out that opposition to those computer data centers, you know, all this AI stuff, by a conservative social movement isn't very conservative at all. A group that billed itself as a grassroots conservative movement against new data centers carried out a series of nationwide protests enlisting the help of Green Party figures and Democrat-aligned activists in corporation records reviewed by Fox News Digital lists staffers from the Center for AI Safety, which is a San Francisco nonprofit, as Humans First Initial employees. Industries. The Center for AI Safety also provided a loan to Humans First to serve as startup capital. We're going to have to watch this kind of thing a lot more closely as time goes on, because the folks who are trying to take a position for or against something and then have activists get out on the streets about it, they're going to try to camouflage where that support is coming from and where it is going to. Now, what did they find? Featured speakers at the event, which was supposed to be a conservative social movement, included a former Democrat state lawmaker, a current Democrat candidate for the state legislature, a member of the Party for Socialism and Liberation. Does that sound like a conservative social movement? Because it sure doesn't to me. And the Associated Press, AP, just announced that your hard-earned tax dollars are flowing to a trans Nepalese job protection program. HIV prevention workers in Nepal say they have lost funding through USAID. So it gave them a few options for survival. It turns out that they were getting money from USAID. And I think America should have put USAID out of business. But after the U.S. slashed that foreign aid, one of the workers there, last name of Lama, said that 280,000 aid workers worldwide found themselves out of a job. And of those 281,000, about 23,000 of them were American. The rest were foreign nationals. And as a result of the drop in global aid, HIV testing fell by 22%, and funding for things like condoms fell by more than 90%. That's where your hard-earned tax dollars were actually going. And can you imagine a sadder story than this one? What began as an engagement celebration ended in heartbreak. An Arkansas police officer drowned trying to save his newly engaged fiancée. Officer Fred Marsh, 24 years old, had proposed on Saturday morning. The couple was headed out for a canoe trip on Missouri's Elk River with friends. When his fiancée was caught in the current, trying to get back in the boat, Marsh, Officer Marsh, and another officer jumped in to rescue her. They got her to safety, but Marsh had become exhausted. He disappeared beneath the water, and unfortunately, his body was found the very next day. They said he saw the love of his life in distress. He gave his life helping somewhere else. And then I want to mention this one, too. A Montana teenager who was out just on a trip alongside the river, saw somebody who'd run into trouble. He had been practicing for a year with his lariat so that he could go out and rope cows. You know what he did? He had that lariat that day, used it and his rodeo skills to save a man from drowning. That is the positive side of things, so congratulations to him as well. Back in a moment, we'll talk about the working families tax cut and whether or not it actually helps working families.
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16: Welcome back to the Lars Larson Show. It's a pleasure to welcome to the program Kent Strang, who is the Managing Director of Americans for Prosperity. Kent, welcome back to the program. I want to talk about Donald Trump's tax package, the working families tax cut, signed into law a year ago. And I think well of the idea, but it's not hard to find liberals who want to badmouth it all day long.
25: Lars, it's great to be with you. Thank you for having me back.
16: Sure, I'm glad to do it, but would you mind explaining to my audience, because they're going to hear this was a tax cut primarily for the rich. It's like a broken record that the liberals and the Democrats in this country can never get away from, and yet the numbers tell an entirely different story, don't they?
25: They absolutely do. The working families tax cut is a proven success for hardworking Americans because it keeps their hard-earned dollars where they belong, in their pockets, while successfully blocking what would have been the biggest tax hike in American history. It would have cost a family of four $1,500 in a tax hike, Meanwhile, the typical taxpayer is getting $2,300. They're paying that less in taxes thanks to the working families tax cut. So they're seeing tax relief. They're keeping more of their money. They're not giving it to Uncle Sam. And the provisions in this bill help small businesses and they help families. They're not going to big, gigantic corporations like the left wants you to believe.
16: Well, and that's the concern I want to push back against, because I hear them saying, yes, but they've cut spending. Well, frankly, most of what I've heard about cutting spending in the last 18 months of the Trump administration has been about cutting the waste, fraud, and abuse. And that if we cut that out of the system, there will be plenty of benefit left for the people that that program is actually aimed at, won't there?
25: Well, that's absolutely right. And look, we have an unsustainable amount of spending and an unsustainable amount of debt. And I am proud that the One Big Beautiful Bill, the Working Families Tax Cut, reduced spending by $1 trillion, that it invested in border security because our border was an absolute disaster when this bill passed, and that it allowed 7 million Americans to be able to have access to health savings accounts so they can make healthcare decisions instead of big insurance and bureaucrats in Washington, D.C. Also, when we look at the provisions for small businesses, they can deduct 100% of their equipment. What does that allow folks to do? That allows them to buy more equipment for their small business. They can invest in their small business. They can thrive. They can grow. They can hire more employees. I was just talking to a lady in North Carolina named Vicky, and she said, thanks to the Working Families Tax Cut, I invested in more equipment and I expanded my business. I opened a second location. I hired more people. I can reinvest in my community. That's what we're seeing all across the country. It's helping people like Vicky.
16: Well, and I really am glad you brought that up, because there have been so many times I've explained to people, I said, if I buy a piece of equipment for my small business, because the radio show is a small business, Lars Radio LLC, and I said in the past, I would have to take a computer or another piece of equipment and expense it out over a number of years, which made it more expensive at the front end to be able to buy that equipment. But if I'm a small business, no matter what kind of small business you are, and you can say, hey, this year we were really profitable, let's buy some of that new equipment we were planning to buy, and we'll take it against our tax liability for this year, you know, you get the entire expensing that year, which makes it easier as a small company to be able to buy that stuff without having a giant impact. Or, say, buying a piece of equipment, planning to take it against profits that you haven't even made. They're going to be made 2 or 3 years from now. And then you get to 2 or 3 years from now, and you don't have the profitable year you thought you were going to have. It makes everything a lot more fraught as you're trying to run your business.
25: That is absolutely right. And Americans for Prosperity, we talk to Americans every single day. We're out on the road right now with an effort we're calling Camp Prosperity. We've knocked on 27 million doors. We meet families. We meet small business owners. That provision alone comes up everywhere we go because it is so meaningful. They get to legitimately take that investment in their country and in their company, and it allows them to not only invest in that equipment, but they're growing. They're moving into bigger locations. They're buying more machinery for their business. They're adding those employees. We also speak to so many people like, oh, well, now I get to invest more into my community. I get to sponsor that Little League team. And it's funny how you see their immediate thought is, how can I help my community in addition to how do I help my small business? But also it locked in the 21% corporate rate. And that certainty also allows those businesses to prepare for the future and think about how they're going to get by, not just in the next year, but the next 5, the next 10, the next 20 years.
16: Well, and the other thing, and I don't know how we can get somebody to do the math on this, but I'm talking to Ken Strang, who's managing director at Americans for Prosperity. But one of the biggest problems for Medicaid and Medicare, and they're two different programs, one for the poor, one for the elderly, is that they compensate people in the medical business 65, 70 cents on the dollar. And so you constantly hear from people saying, well, I've got Medicaid or I've got Medicare, but I can't find a doctor who's willing to actually extend service to those people. And it's because they're paying the doctor pennies on the dollar instead of paying 100 cents on the dollar. And it makes it difficult for doctors and hospitals and clinics to do it. I keep hoping if they can cut enough of the waste, fraud, and abuse and reduce the unnecessary dollars out the door. They're just going to fraud artists, and you could actually increase that compensation and say, you know, if the government's going to buy you health insurance, we'll pay 95 cents on the dollar to every doctor. Then you'll get more doctors saying, okay, I can treat patients for that amount of money. They can't do it at 65 cents on the dollar.
25: Right, and it kills the incentives. Look, we need to make sure that the incentives are aligned here, and it's such a difficult part. And we know that the waste, fraud, and abuse is rampant, and it's something that we have to absolutely have to pull out. And the critics are quick to show that, oh, it's cutting services. Well, what they need to do is they need to find the waste, the fraud, and abuse, and they're conflating finding waste, fraud, and abuse with cutting services and moving people who should not be in these programs. There have been report after report of people who are no longer living, people who should not be on these programs, people who are signed up as ghost accounts where they're signed up multiple times on the same name, the same Social Security number, and they're removing those folks. And we have to clean those roles up so we're not, taxpayers are not on the hook for all these liabilities. And we absolutely have to do that because there's still so much waste, fraud, and abuse that I'm glad that this bill starts that, but there's still so much more that we can do. We haven't found all the waste, fraud, and abuse in this government.
16: No, we haven't. And Ken, like, I was watching one of Nick Shirley's videos the other night. I haven't talked to Nick Shirley, but I don't know the guy, but his work is very good. And he said what's supposed to be a senior center, and there are maybe 100 people there. And he's asking the manager of the center, he says the records have done is having 7,700 members. Are they here? And the guy was clearly just an employee, and he said, we don't have 7,700 members. Well, the government is paying you for 7,700 members. If that's the kind of service that we're cutting, I'm good to go with cutting those kinds of services. Stop the waste, fraud, and abuse. That is Kent Strang, who's Managing Director of Americans for Prosperity. It's a Thursday, and you're listening to the Lars Larson Show. 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
4: From ABC News, I'm Dave Packer. The U.S. military says it concluded a 13th night of strikes against Iran as clashes escalate over shipping routes. ABC's Jonathan Curl.
8: As the war in Iran intensifies, sending oil prices surging above $100 a barrel,
7: President Trump is threatening a major escalation. The president telling Axios, I am considering a massive attack, bigger than ever before.
8: Growing outrage in Madison, Wisconsin over the deadly police shooting of a black man during a struggle. Authorities say he was armed with a knife, and now that man's family retaining civil rights attorney Ben Crump. ABC's Pierre Thomas.
9: An eruption of raw emotion as local leaders tried to provide an update on the fatal police shooting of a black man at a busy intersection in Madison, Wisconsin.
10: We don't want to hear anything you've been saying.
9: That stunning moment as a man spewing anti-Semitic and anti-capitalism views suddenly emerges from the audience and literally takes the microphone from the Madison police chief while he's participating in a press conference on the shooting. The bizarre scene arising out of a city gripped in tension.
8: The man who pleaded guilty to the shooting deaths of Minnesota Democratic lawmaker Melissa Hortman and her husband was handed two life in prison terms plus 40 years. Afterwards, Hortman's father, Howard Apsusak.
11: We're just glad that it's over and he's going to prison forever and he won't hurt someone else.
8: Vance Bolter also critically wounded another Democrat in another shooting the same day. Justice Department agreeing to withdraw subpoenas to several New York Times journalists over a leak about the security of President Trump's new Air Force One plane. ABC's Catherine Falders.
12: The chief counsel for the U.S. attorney for the Southern District of New York, a man by the name of Sean Buckley, who was in the courtroom at the time, acknowledged in open court that the Department of Justice subpoenaed, served these subpoenas before carrying out some initial investigative steps.
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8: Michigan confirmed another 500 cyclosporiasis cases since Wednesday, bringing the state's total to 7,600. President Trump welcomed the 2025 World Series champion Los Angeles Dodgers to the White House to celebrate the team's win.
28: The 2025 Dodger season was one for the record books in 150 years of Major League Baseball. No player has ever earned more than one unanimous league MVP except for an international legend named Shohei Ohtani.
8: The Dodgers gave President Trump a jersey and a replica ring. Fresh signs of a struggling housing market.
29: Mortgage rates now at the highest in nearly a year. Freddie Mac shows a 30-year fixed rate jump to 6.58% last week. The increase can push borrowing costs up along with monthly mortgage payments and sideline potential home buyers. Another hurdle, higher home prices and economic pressures leading to a surge in foreclosures. An analysis by ABC News showing foreclosure filings increased by 71% between 2020 and 2025. Florida leads with foreclosure filings, but New Jersey, Illinois, and California are also seeing a jump. Michelle Franzen, ABC News.
8: The European Union handed Google a $1 billion fine for breaking antitrust regulations. The EU says Google set up its search engine in Google Play to favor its own services over competitors. Google claims the fine harms business and consumers. Dave Packer, ABC News.
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31: 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Real progress begins with birds. Yes, birds. 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And by helping them thrive, all of us thrive as well. 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Because at Audubon, hope begins with birds. 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It all begins with birds. 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
6: That's why politics should not be entertainment, because then they treat policy as something trite and it becomes something that is dictated by whichever way the wind blows. 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
14: This is The Dana Show. My name is Greg Collins, filling in. Thrilled to be with you. D Lash, Dana Lash Radio on X. A great way to stay connected to her and everything going on with this very fancy show that I get a chance to fill in on at Radio Greg Z. If you want to follow me, the random fill-in guy today. Marco Rubio said a lot in the last 24 hours, and I liked a lot of the things that Marco Rubio said. He was talking about Cuba, about Iran. There were comments about China. So I think we're just going to go through a bunch of the things out there from Rubio. And let's start with Cuba, because I think this is becoming a fairly dominant story to a lot of people that are paying any kind of attention to what's going on in Cuba and the potential of the United States to be involved. And I think I even saw like a deep dive thought piece about how Cuba just really wants Rubio to not have a job anymore, essentially meaning they want to wait him out and hopefully have nothing happen. I doubt very much, I'll say this, I doubt very much people right now here in the United States would want us in another conflict. With the way that we feel about what's going on in Iran, the vast majority of Americans, even if I think people, some of them at least, understand that it's too late to not be in this conflict and we can't just exit, because exiting now and giving into Iran would be the worst version of what has happened so far. But I think a lot of people understand that if we could go back in time, many, many prefer that we hadn't done this. Now, granted, if Iran had acquired a nuclear weapon in, say, like a year, I think you do the same thing. You rewind the clock and say, man, I wish someone had done something. And President Trump did do something before we got there. But anyway, here is Marco Rubio talking about Cuba, talking about our desire for a free Cuba specifically.
17: He'll be in power with...
18: So you want me to give you details on our plan?
17: Yeah.
18: Okay, not today. No, I'm not going to do that. I'm going to tell you this. No, no, here's what I told you, and this is the truth. The people who are in charge of the country don't know what they're doing. They don't know. They don't know how to fix their economy. They don't know how... They don't understand basic concepts. And I think the challenge that Cuba has faced for the last 15 years is they want to somewhat improve their economy, but they're afraid that if they improve it too much, they'll lose political control over people.
14: Yes.
18: That's the challenge that they face. So I think for us, we are looking for an opportunity to influence the direction that goes, because it's 90 miles from our shores, and we want Cuba to be prosperous. We want Cuba to be free.
14: But that's the most important part, too, by the way. Prosperous, fine. Free, absolutely yes. That is the most important aspect of this discussion. And I think that it's going to be something that comes up quite a bit more. And Rubio is uniquely focused on the idea of it and how we exactly get that done and who is and isn't involved in making that happen. He also talked about a relationship with China and how important it was to this country and how a lot of times you see some of these other countries that we're talking about, Iran, Cuba, whoever it might be, and the concern we have about their relationships with China and how those could potentially impact us as well. So, yeah, sure, we want things to be great. We're also not idiots. We're paying attention to the stuff that could be in some way or is in some way used against us.
18: Yeah, I mean, look, we're a treaty ally. I mean, the United States and the Philippines have a treaty. And so we'll live by that treaty. We're committed to supporting our treaty partners. And, you know, obviously, we've already done quite a bit. In fact, there was a U.S. Coast Guard vessel in the region at the time that this happened and actually helped stand between the two sides and allowed the individual who was injured to be rescued and brought back for medical treatment. So we're already here. We're already present. We have a role, and we're not going to abandon our allies. We've made that abundantly clear. We're going to have a good relationship with China. Okay, these are the two most powerful economies in the world, two large militaries, two nuclear powers. We have to have a relationship with China. We want it to be as positive as it possibly can be. But that won't come at the expense of our allies and our partners in the region or our presence here either.
14: Yeah, I think that it's actually a reflection of exactly what I'm saying a second ago in reverse in how China treats some of the people, some of the countries around us. There's a willingness to work with people in a way that both concerns us about them and I guess what we do that concerns them about how we behave, et cetera, et cetera. But at the end of the day, and Rubio does say this well, and honestly, I'll say this about his role as the Secretary of State. I think he's been great on an international stage. I think there's been times where he's delivered a tough message in a way that seems well received by the people he's delivering it to. But some of these things just simply need to be said. The direction that Cuba takes is incredibly important to us. Our relationship with China is important to us. Our relationship with the Philippines is important to us. All these things matter, and none of them happen in a silo. They all impact each other. And so, again, how we go about propping up an ally, a treaty partner, without necessarily encouraging someone else to get exceptionally mad at us. All these things are, it's delicate. It's a delicate process, but not backing down, not wilting. I should say it this way. The United States of America that I like on an international stage is strong. It's tough. It's not willing to barrel into any fight and any conflict just for the sake of doing it. Our country does have a capability of assessing a situation and deciding when our involvement is necessary and to what degree. But I don't like when we just simply give in to placate others. And this is something that happened a lot during the Biden administration. There was a lot of tough words, but never tough actions when it came to countries like China. And I think that we need a different approach here. And I hear that different approach in the things that Rubio says and the ways in which we behave. Our Marco Rubio also talked about Iran. So this was a pretty interesting back and forth during a moment with the press while in the Philippines.
18: I saw, you know, guys, I saw Arachi, their foreign minister, who the other day say or something about their policies, an eye for an eye. The president's policy is a head for an eye. I mean, honestly, that's what it's going to be. I mean, they will pay a very heavy price for the things they're doing. They're already paying a very heavy price. You guys don't know it because you don't cover it. You're not in Iran. You're not in the street. They don't have a free media. But they're going to continue to pay a very heavy price. Their industrial base has been decimated. Their defense industrial base has been decimated. They're losing launchers. They're losing radars every single night. They are suffering billions of dollars in damage, and their economy is a disaster. But despite all that, okay, these people who are calling us every day, begging, let's do a deal. They send us messages through other countries, third countries. I mean, they're running out of countries to send. Even I had countries here coming up to me. Oh, I just spoke to the Iranians. They want to do a deal. The problem is every time these people do a deal, they either break it or after they make it, they want to change the deal. So they're probably not ready to do a deal yet, but they will be soon because the price they're paying is very high despite their tough talk and their flowery language and their stupid Lego videos they put out. I've never seen them, but they put these things out on social media. Despite all that bravado, they are suffering tremendously and they're going to suffer more until they come to their senses.
14: Look, here's the thing. I think a lot of people listening to the show would understand the human elements of any of this. Like you talk to someone who's critical of the war with Iran, and one of the criticisms is just the human component. Like, you don't want to cause devastation, cause horrible things in other places in the world, but it's a necessity in this scenario. We have to demonstrate to Iran that we are the country I just mentioned we are a second ago. We're not one that talks tough, and then wilts behind the scenes. We do the things that match the words that we use, and that is rare. For people in charge in this country to actually behave this way. And it's important that the world realize that. Because here's the last thing I'll say about this, since Rubio kind of referenced China too, and I have more Rubio audio to play later. He crapped on the ICC, which I thought was hilarious, and I like to have Trump audio to play. He said a lot of things that were funny. But China does whatever the hell it wants. Like, the funny thing whenever you have a conversation about how the U.S. behaves and the people that want us to focus on ourselves and do nothing anywhere else, which I want to, by the way. I want us to just care about us. But there are so many bad actors out there that want to harm us in all different kinds of capacities, some in which, like Iran, are desperate to get a nuclear weapon to do mass harm to us, that we can't just be focused on home. We should mostly be focused on home, but we can't do that entirely. So then what's the best way to behave on a world stage? It's to speak with a certain level of strength that matches our capability and then when necessary, act accordingly so people know that we're not just using words. And it's so rare to see our country actually checkbox all three of those things and behave that way, in which we comprehend our strength, we demonstrate our strength to the world via action and words, and then if necessary, you know, we don't back down and wilt, because even our own country at times, even our own media begs us to behave differently, even though it's detrimental to us in the long run. It's fascinating to actually watch this all play out and the way it's going. I want gas prices to be cheaper. I'll say that as a part of this, you know, opening segment here on this topic. I know you do. Most everyone does. However, there's a push-pull to what we're doing and how important it is. And the biggest problem, I know I'm sort of a repeating, you know, thought on this, but the biggest problem with when Biden ruined our gas prices is he was fighting the oil and gas industry here in the United States and trying to force us all, not just ask us all, but force us all to buy electric vehicles. That didn't work. That was a bad plan. And gas prices were ridiculously high for no reason. And now, even though I wish that gas prices were lower, the thing that we're fighting, or the way that we're engaging in this battle, it seems much more valuable to us and to the world in the long run than the last thing did. So even though I wish it wasn't happening, and even though I wish it could end sooner because Iran comes to its senses and understands what they're doing and what they shouldn't be doing, and the potential for people like China to be lifting them up because they'd like to see longer and longer conflict involving the United States, all of those things, I do want them all to go away, but I know the value of this moment compared to before. All right, we'll take a break. We'll talk about a lot of stuff beyond this. Brandon Johnson embarrassed himself again publicly, and Hunter Biden is out there being both a moron and a conspiracy theorist in ways that maybe you agree with, maybe you don't. We'll test all that a little bit later on. This is Craig Collins filling in on The Dana Show.
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1: And now, all of the news you would probably miss. It's time for Dana's Quick Five.
2: That's right. It's time for a Quick Five on the Dana Show. Dana Lash Radio on X. Great ways to stay connected to her. Congress is trying to pass a bipartisan bill that would ban all phone calls on airplanes. Most U.S. carriers don't allow in-flight calls anyway, but there's pressure to change how the now Wi-Fi planes exist and how that kind of gets expanded. I love the fact that it'd be like no loud calls or no real calls at all. Some people might try to whisper real quick. There are also several foreign airlines that are cool with Wi-Fi calls. Just for a comparison's sake, British Airways, Virgin Atlantic. I'm amused by this because part of the thing, I don't love government having its fingers all over the place, I'll tell you that. But part of the thing that I wish could happen is people just shame other people into not doing this. If you're around somebody who's doing a loud phone call, or somebody, if you've ever been around this recently, it's like playing music real loud on some sort of device near you, just tell them to shut up. Just get that to stop, because that would be better than having to have the government create a bill and then make something legal or illegal. But I find this funny because I like quiet airplanes. I'm a fan of that. So if we get that done one way or another, I'm not actually going to be mad about this at all. I just thought it was humorous that it was out there. Another story I saw, a gut health brand has gone viral for a weird toilet chew that they released. I don't know how to say this any differently. People are very excited about it. So essentially, when you go into the bathroom, you throw on some bathroom slippers. And then when you leave the bathroom, you'd leave the bathroom slippers in the corner of the bathroom. And then just those would be a thing. The brand is called Let Loose. I knew I was going to laugh at that, even though I knew it was coming and I can't help myself, which is great. And they promote all kinds of other stuff that I'm probably not going to completely talk about on the show. But one of those things is now a pair of shoes for the bathroom that people seem to really like. They're ridiculously large, by the way, too. Like, there's a version of putting the shoes on that's basically the same as a squatty potty, meaning that you have your legs propped up real high. You can get regular flip-flops or you can get the giant ones. But in either scenario, you're getting something that other people are going to look at very confused if they use the bathroom at your house. That's the negative of this. I guess there's health positives, but I don't know if they outweigh them. Actually, this is kind of funny. There was a radio station that I actually work at kind of remotely, and somebody told me a story about someone else who worked there kind of having a squatty potty, having the little thing that props the legs up at work, and everybody thought it was kind of funny, and they would joke about it. And then I realized that it's sort of genius. Like, part of me, if you get older, guys, I'm not saying that I do or don't use any of these kind of devices. Some of the assistance in those areas seems much more beneficial than it did before. Not a topic I thought I'd talk about on the show. So I get the value of the toilet shoes. I understand it. I just know, again, that it'd be really weird to see if I was over somebody's house and look in the corner of the bathroom, and there they are. All right. One other story that I really like that is incredibly stupid. So I'm just going to tell you that going in. Most people would want a doctor as a companion if a zombie apocalypse hit us. This was a recent poll that went out over the internet, and people answered. A lot of people would not want an MMA fighter. That came in at number 5 out of the top 6 options. 51% said doctor. 19% said engineer. 13% said an ex-police officer. 8% said a ship captain, because I guess you're going to get on a boat at some point. And then rounding out the top 6 was a pilot after the MMA fighter. I don't think a doctor is going to help people as much as other people think they are, because in the rules of zombie apocalypse, the doctors can't save you, man. Once something happens, if the zombies get you, you're screwed. The doctor's not bringing you back. So I think I would go MMA fighter or any version of some sort of combat veteran who's ready to fight this fight with me, because they'll be more helpful with the part that matters, and that's fighting off the zombies and getting out of whatever situation you're in without getting turned into one yourself. But I just love that this was a story that was out there and something that went viral and something that a bunch of people took the time to answer. Because it shows us that the internet can still be fun and still be stupid and still have all the great stuff that we want as a part of it, while having all the terrible, awful stuff that becomes so much of what we talk about now in the world of, I don't know, just anything that you find go viral on the internet. This is a good one, but everybody's wrong. 51%

0: percent of people, unsurprisingly wrong, saying the doctor would be the best thing to have. All right, we'll take a break. A lot coming up. Matt Walsh went viral for a hilarious reason. I like that, too. That and more in a bit. Craig Collins filling in on The Dana Show.
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8: ABC News, I'm Dave Packer. Intensifying clashes with Iran over shipping routes. ABC's Jonathan Curl.
9: As the war in Iran intensifies, sending oil prices surging above $100 a barrel, President Trump is threatening a major escalation. The president telling Axios, I am considering a massive attack, bigger than ever before.
8: Growing outrage in Madison, Wisconsin over the deadly police shooting of a black man during a struggle. Authorities say he was armed with a knife. That man's family retaining civil rights attorney Ben Crump. The man who pleaded guilty to the shooting deaths of Minnesota Democratic lawmaker Melissa Hortman and her husband was handed two life in prison terms plus 40 years. Vance Bolter also critically wounded another Democrat in another shooting on the same day. The Justice Department has agreed to withdraw subpoenas to several New York Times journalists over a leak about security on the new Air Force One plane. This is ABC News.
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0: This is the Dana Show. My name is Craig Collins, filling in. Thrilled to be with you. So many things out there for us to discuss. AOC is being told yet again that she is likely to be the 2028 presidential candidate. The way that they're telling her now is that they're saying she's leading in some polling for the primary voting in New Hampshire. Way to go. And, you know, God bless you and all that stuff is what I think a lot of conservatives say when they hear that you might run against AOC. Like, it's crazy to think that that could actually be the candidate that the left thinks is the best to get the job done, because she's obviously insane. And she said insane things a whole bunch. I live in Texas, and I'm watching the debate in the Senate as Ken Paxton, a really great person who's done a lot of valuable things in the world of politics and fighting the Biden administration again and again and again when operating in a different capacity here in the state. Now trying to be a senator versus James Tallarico, who a few years ago said crazy, crazy stuff like God is non-binary. And that is a thing that keeps going viral. You wonder how easy it would be for the right to run AOC against AOC, meaning that all of her crazy clips come back to haunt her and all the ridiculous stuff she said and things that she's done. That's why it's exciting. But here's AOC also being happy. Because, of course, she's a politician who's told that people on her side want her to run for stuff. And I think I've heard, I don't know who it was, maybe it was Ben Shapiro, that described politicians as all theater kids. And they definitely all seem like theater kids. This is one of the ways where it happens, where any praise in your direction, you light up and can't wait to talk about it.
23: Second of all, I don't know if you saw, there's a new University of New Hampshire poll showing you leading in the presidential race in New Hampshire. What are your thoughts about that?
24: You know, I think there's two things. One is that, you know, polls are polls and a horse race is a horse race.
0: Uh-huh.
24: And of course, I think very deeply humbled and grateful
0: folks
24: who participate and convey that confidence.
0: I gotcha.
24: And, you know, I'm honestly, I think my main focus is really genuinely just the midterms right now.
0: Is that really genuinely what it is? All you're thinking about, all you're focused on is the midterms? Great. Just wonderful. is the thing that I think I say and a lot of people say in response to that. But if you want to run in 2028, we're fine with that, too. And if Democrats actually would put you forward as the candidate to run against, I couldn't wait for a debate between a J.D. Vance or a Marco Rubio, whoever it winds up being. I've noticed that a lot of people have an either or a kind of stance there. But those are the two names that are most likely, I think, to be running for that role, even if they say no right now. It doesn't matter. Versus AOC, both of those individuals in a debate versus her would be amazing. By the way, the left is now doing their typical pivot in so many different capacities, whether it's on wanting to hold people accountable for fraud, and they seem to be the ones that turn a blind eye to fraud and tell us that it's racist to hold people accountable for fraud and all kinds of other things, which is crazy. But now they're pivoting there. They're also probably at some point, maybe after they win some races that they probably shouldn't win in the world of the midterm elections, they'll pivot away from democratic socialism because it's a terrible plan on a national stage. It's a terrible plan for a vast majority of Americans because we don't like communism. But every time this happens, every time they eventually start to like swing to the other way, I always think of Ross and Friends. He's just yelling this the whole time in the corner. There's that one member. I think it was Pelosi for a while. Who knows who it is now? Maybe it's Hakeem Jeffries. He's like, please, guys, please do whatever we can. Here's Jeffries doing a pivot in the world of fraud.
1: And our promise to the American people is that we will hold the crooks accountable.
0: Will you?
1: If you're a crook in the United States of America and you've been stealing from the American people,
0: with your help,
1: we're coming after you.
0: Okay, that's amazing. That's incredible. This is very similar to when they threw the doors wide open at the border. They're like, it'll be fine. It'll be great. All Americans will love it if a whole bunch of people come into the country illegally and then take all of our social services. It'll be a very popular policy. And then it wasn't. And then all of a sudden, they start yelling that again. All right, that's enough from us, Friends. He can stop. Other things out there, I wish this was not, a thing that's as popular as it is right now. The Don Lemon Show is going viral because of an interview that he did with Hunter Biden, which is just truly crazy, like in a lot of ways. There's a discussion about the amount of people in politics who are gay and how there's like a gay cabal, although they were careful in the world of anyone getting sued and how they did that. And I'll play that audio in a second. And I'll actually say this about the topic itself. I don't care. I don't care. It's not, to me, a crazy, salacious thing if it is true or if it's completely false. And I don't know why they behave that way as if it is. Of course, if somebody's doing illegal things in that world, that's very different in any world, in any capacity. Anything you're doing illegal, I want you to not do. But anything that also is happening in your life that is not, in fact, against any kind of law, I don't give a crap about that. So I don't even know why this is a weird conspiracy theory thing that they discuss. And you choose your own adventure if you care about this more than I do. But I'll play this first. This was Hunter Biden talking about his dad, Joe, getting out of the 2024 presidential race after he demonstrated to the entire country. Finally, I mean, he had done it so many times before this, but finally, no one could pretend it wasn't happening, that his brain was fully broken and that he was the auto pen president in chief at very best. And Hunter talks about it like it was some sort of courageous political decision that the former president made, which shows how insane these people are, like how full of themselves, how incapable of analysis that has any level of I did something wrong. I was in some way, behaving in doing something I shouldn't. Like, no amount of accountability is at all possible for these people. Case in point is Hunter Biden describing his dad's selfless act to give up power.
2: And I think that,
0: and actually, by the way, I just hit play on that, and I hated the way I introduced it, because he didn't give up power. He just didn't run to keep power for more time. Obviously, after that debate, what should have happened is Joe Biden should have fully stepped down from the role of president. He, of course, didn't do that.
2: My dad getting out after the debate was probably the at least singular acts of political courage.
0: Hilarious.
2: By anybody that's ever held that office. I don't know, and you can tell me, and actually I know that I'm not wrong, of anybody that as president that willingly relinquished power in the way that my dad did by saying that he would not seek re-election after
0: Again, that's not relinquishing power. And your dad's brain was so broken that even your side of the aisle was finally saying he needed to go away when they had protected him for so long because it was too beneficial to your party to have control of the White House with a blank slate human that you could auto pen anything you wanted. You wanted four more years of that. The Democrats wanted it. Hunter Biden wanted it. You know, Dr. Jill, Dr. Biden, as she's called by this show, well, by me and others, often calls it. So I don't know. It's just crazy that they act as though they gave it up, because the real reason that President Biden stepped aside is he would not have won re-election, and his party finally admitted it. If they thought he was still going to win, they would have kept him in the role. That's not selfless. That's the exact opposite of that sort of thing, because it's ridiculous to even say. But here, this is also the part where Don Lemon is trying to figure out who else in Washington is gay. And Hunter Biden is saying he can't tell him, he won't tell him, but then he does a weird thing here. Again, whether or not you care about these types of like salacious discussions, I don't care. I don't care. There's all kinds of, let me say it this way. I don't know if this whole topic is controversial, but screw it. I'm here. We're going to do it. There's all kinds of reasons for people to potentially work together that we might not know about. You know, like I think that's the idea, that there's a gay cabal of individuals and those people all get together and they control certain things in our society in ways that are bad. And of course, if people are doing things that are illegal, I'll just reiterate again that I want those people caught for whatever the illegal stuff is. They're in any capacity. I don't care what you're doing. But there's a lot of other reasons that people would work together. And we see it, not just if you're a Democrat or Republican, but there's other things that might unite individuals. That might make them more likely to say, come to a place of common ground in working on anything. And I think that's basically the idea here. But again, who knows? Maybe I'm being crazy controversial in my reaction to this topic. Here is Hunter Biden trying to hint at people that he's telling Don Lemon he thinks are gay and working together in some sort of shady way.
2: Yeah, no, I'm not going to. I'm already in enough lawsuits, Don.
1: Allegedly, who else?
2: I'm not going to do this.
1: Can you give me initials?
2: You know as well as I do. I mean, are you asking me if Josh Hawley's gay?
1: Yes.
2: Are you asking me if Stephen Miller's gay?
1: Yes.
2: Yeah, I don't know. I really don't know.
1: Okay, let me tell you this.
2: Are you asking me if Speaker Johnson's gay?
1: Yeah.
2: Okay. I personally don't know. Yeah. So.
1: Yeah. So let me just
2: give me another minute and I come up with
0: this. This is so weird. You know why this is weird to me? Outside of the whole fact that I don't really give a crap, which is, you know, honestly true. Even if that's a conspiracy theory or not, whatever you call it, if their thing they're joking about actually is accurate, I don't care. But the thing that's so funny to me is the desire to create a discussion that's so far removed from what actually is important to Americans and to our society, to our country, and in the world of politics, like the stuff that we want them to do or not do, like the whole, you know, democratic socialism is actually communism thing. That's a much more valuable discussion for prominent people on the left to be having with themselves about the potential dangers and avenues for bad things in the future to occur based on that type of ideology taking over their party. And so instead of that, because that's such a difficult conversation for them to talk about, because the individuals on the left are watching some people win races based on promising people anything, and people are dumb enough to vote for someone who promises that they can give you everything in the world for free. All of that's occurring. So you can't talk about that, because that would be a substantive discussion that would be difficult for them to retain popularity on their side. So instead, they go Candace Owens. They go the road of let's be crazy, insane people in some sort of crazy, insane way and bring up a controversy that hopefully you talk about more than anything else. This is the distraction that people have long told me like aliens are. And by the way, with the alien one, I can always pay attention. I've said that before. I'll say that again. I can pay attention to what's going on in Cuba, in Iran, in China. I can follow all that stuff. And also listen, if you're going to give me more proof that aliens exist, I can multitask there. But there's so many of these things that are distraction for the sake of distraction that they're just so dumb. But that went viral. That has hundreds of thousands of views on social media. and people are talking about it. And for some reason, people care about that more than, again, if like Nazis are trying to take over the Democratic Party, because at least one did have a tattoo for a while. All right, quick break, a lot more. Craig Collins filling in on The Dana Show.
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25: This is the Dana Show. My name is Craig Collins, filling in. Thrilled to be with you. The Mega Millions is getting closer to $1 billion again. I think it's like almost $750 million at this point. The next drawing is tomorrow, and people are very excited that you have a terrible, terrible chance. Like, I should say it so many more times. A horrible, awful chance to win this thing. Does that mean that I, like every other sucker, will get in once it gets to $1 billion? Of course I will. Because I don't care what the odds are when you tell me I got a shot at $1 billion. I want to actually take my chance. And they know that, and they made the odds even worse. It's all a thing. But I love whenever this starts to be like a viral news story. So shows like this and me, we can talk about this thing and ask like the dumb question, what would you do if you won $1 billion? Which is probably a lot of stupid stuff, and then hopefully some saving. Hopefully there's some saving, although I don't know how much you even have to save if you get that much money. I think you could go pretty dumb and still be fine for the rest of your life. But yeah, the Mega Millions is rapidly getting back up to that number, that sweet spot where a whole lot of us buy a ticket. where I'm driving home from work and my wife will call me and be like, did you get the Mega Millions? Like, that only happens at $1 billion, people. Another story out there that I saw this the other day, and I even asked a couple people if, like, they actually knew who this person was, because I don't know how big of a story it is, but now, like, NBC is reporting on it, and I think it's because Jason Alexander is involved, of course, famous for being in Seinfeld. But a woman that some might remember from years ago for being, like, a viral, people talked about her kind of name in the news, was Courtney Stodden. She married an actor from Lost. I think the guy's name is Doug Hutchinson, when she was 16, and he was like 51. It's a creepy story for a lot of reasons then. To be fair, and I don't know if this is mean to say, because at the time she was a child, which she's pointing out now, she seemed to very much court attention, as anybody would, but she was a minor. She was underage, so a lot of, I think, what happened in the world of media was inappropriate. But Courtney Stodden called out Jason Alexander for a comedy sketch from Funny or Die, the website that Will Ferrell started. This is all convoluted because when she was 17, there was a episode or a sketch that went up where he made jokes and like grazed her boob with his phone. I think the joke was that reception improved when he put his phone near her breast, and reception got worse when he put his phone near her head. And she said that this was inappropriate because she was a child. And she's right about that. I'm not going to say she isn't. The thing that's odd now, though, to me, and if you Google the name, which I'm not necessarily recommending you do, of Courtney Stodden, there seem to be a lot of attempts in the last however many years to remain like viral and relevant in the news. And this version of discussion, well, valid in a way, and I think Alexander even apologized for the bit that he did, although it must be weird being pitched a segment where you're working with someone who's married to a 50-year-old guy who's only 17, and he's getting the paycheck. But anyway, he said he's sorry for the thing that happened, but it seems like some aspect of this might not necessarily be to do what she's saying, protect kids from being exploited through media and other ways. It might be to remain an attention-seeking human. So I don't know. It's a weird thing to be as viral as it is and keep popping up in more and more places. I'm not saying that I disagree with the comment that a 17-year-old should be treated like a child and not like an adult, but I just don't know if the attempt to get this information out there and the story out there is genuine. All right, we got to take a break. A lot coming up. Greg Collins filling in on The Dana Show.
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5: From ABC News, I'm Dave Packer. A call for calm. The mayor of Madison, Wisconsin, says the state will conduct an investigation into a deadly police shooting that sparked protests in the city. During a struggle, police say an officer opened fire on a suspect who they say was armed with a knife. One protester interrupting a news conference, grabbing the mic from the Madison police chief.
6: You're going to say the same thing you all say every time a black body gets shot down in this city. This is a corrupt city.
5: The man shot identified as Corey Ruiz, the family retaining civil rights attorney Ben Crump. President Trump signaling a possible major escalation in the war in Iran. Trump telling Axios he is, quote, considering a massive attack bigger than ever before.
26: This comes as the conflict is already expanding. The Iranian allied Houthi rebels now attacking two Saudi oil tankers in the Red Sea.
5: ABC News Chief Washington correspondent Jonathan Carl. Oil prices surging above $100 a barrel.
7: In Washington State, one passenger in critical condition after a seaplane went down in the waters north of Seattle.
8: The aircraft crashed in the San Juan Islands near the maritime border with Canada. Data from FlightAware.com indicates the plane went down in the water not too far from the shores of a remote island, accessible only by boat. The plane's operator, Kenmore Air, says the flight left Seattle's Lake Union at around 4:30 with 10 passengers and a pilot on board. All have been rescued and some are receiving medical treatment. The cause of the crash has not been determined, but thunderstorms were reported in the area. Jeff Pogula, ABC News, Seattle.
7: A multi-day flash flood threat is developing in the southeast. Round after round of heavy rain triggering flash flood warnings in the Carolinas. At least two people are still missing after flooding in West Virginia. A victory Thursday for Republicans hoping to gain House seats in the midterms. A federal judicial panel allowing Tennessee to use a new congressional map that splits apart a majority black district in Memphis. You're listening to ABC News.
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7: Amazon confirms it's been carrying out layoffs this week within parts of its AGI, or Generative Artificial Intelligence division. Workers there have been developing software with human intelligence that can act autonomously. Amazon says in a statement that building large AI models remains one of the most important things they're working on, but the company is sharpening its focus. The government has withdrawn subpoenas that would have compelled three New York Times reporters to testify about their sources.
10: The Department of Justice had little choice in the matter after a federal judge said he would throw out the subpoenas if prosecutors refused to withdraw them. The Department of Justice served the subpoenas to reporters earlier this month, after the New York Times reported about security issues with the new Qatari-donated Air Force One. Lawyers for the newspaper said the subpoenas were, quote, the latest salvo in an escalating series of attacks on journalists to intimidate them. In addition to withdrawing the subpoenas, prosecutors also agreed to approach the court if they attempt to subpoena the reporters in the future. Peter Haralambos, ABC News, New York.
7: In Texas, two 18-wheelers collided on the Katy Freeway near Houston, sending one tractor trailer halfway over a bridge and dangling off the railing.
11: My first time ever seeing anything like that, and it was very scary. I've never seen anything like that in my life.
7: The roadway was shut down for hours, and the cab slammed into the ground below. Snack company PT Organics is recalling select pumpkin tree Peter Rabbit Organics banana and strawberry fruit puree pouches because there may be plastic inside. Dave Packer, ABC News.
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21: 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I want America to be successful, but America can't be successful if there is a shadow operation seeking to undermine the administration that dresses itself in the robes of a coalition.
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25: This is the Dana Show. My name is Craig Collins, filling in. Thrilled to be with you. A bunch of stuff out there to talk about. The president of the United States was in Georgia, I think, and he walked out onto a stage and he said something that I thought was truly pretty funny to kick off his address to a bunch of people helping to campaign for others in the midterm elections. This is the kind of thing that makes the left go so crazy when they listen to anything that President Trump says.
23: Well, thank you very much, everybody. It's a special place, and I am here to announce my candidacy.
25: Yeah! You go, sir. Got to do what you got to do.
23: I'm only kidding.
25: Yeah, he's only kidding. He's not going to do it, although he probably kind of wants to, which I'm not surprised about. He also crapped all over John Ossoff, which I thought was funny.
23: And yet, you're terrible, Senator John Ossoff. He's terrible.
25: It's terrible.
23: And the Democrats in Congress are voting with the communists every single time. They're afraid of the communists. You look at it. Now, I fought Ossoff before, as you know, and we won. We had a great success against this guy. He reminds me of Pinky Herman. Do you ever see Pinky Herman? John Ossoff and the congressional Democrats.
25: It's so funny, man. Pinky Herman. Yes, absolutely. That's true. I love it because the president not only seems to understand that he will go viral because he made yet another joke about running for re-election in 2028, but that he also craps on people in a way that's powerful, I think, and valuable to that audience. And Ossoff sucks. That's the other thing I'd say about that. Other things out there that I thought were interesting. John Stewart. I was talking to, of course, Zoran Mamdani. You'd think there's areas of disagreement between these two individuals, even though Stewart himself has crapped all over the behavior of Israel multiple times and said some things that I definitely don't agree with. Here he is in a back and forth with Zoran talking about, the DSA and abolishing prisons and borders and all kinds of crazy ideas. And Mamdani had a weird answer. Here, let's actually hit play on this.
24: If someone says we're going to abolish all prisons and borders, like I do go, I don't think that's a good idea. Like it feels like order and security is also a progressive value. Why shouldn't people in neighborhoods with less resources have the same safety and security that neighborhoods with lots of resources? So are there tenets of those that are kind of following in the wake of Zoran Mamdani's success that you're not comfortable with? Or that give you pause?
25: Guess what, by the way, before I actually hit play on the answer, he's not going to say the thing that John Stewart is begging him to say, which is, of course, yes, there are lines in the sand we shouldn't cross.
10: Yeah, if you have more than one socialist in a room and there isn't disagreement, then you don't have more than one socialist in a room.
24: But you're comfortable with those kinds of discussions.
10: Well, I'm comfortable with disagreement, and I'm comfortable with disagreement that doesn't end the conversation entirely.
25: Well, but it has to, because if there's some things that you don't want to actually say that your movement is for, that you guys are interested in, like the, abolishing of all prisons everywhere in the country, if that's not something you're game for, you got to throw that out there. I feel like a bunch of things just ran through my head as far as examples of this that all seem wildly inappropriate. And I'm going to try to pick the best one. Like, say you're hanging out with, this is the least, the tamest of the ideas. Say you're hanging out with people and they all suddenly want to do a bunch of drugs. And you're not a drug person. Even just pot. Like, there were times in college when I'm not a pot guy and I hung out with a decent amount of pot guys. Mostly because I played poker. I loved playing Texas Hold'em. It was a big thing about 20 or so years ago. Wow, man, it's been that long since I was in college. And at some point, a lot of people also wanted to get real high. And that just wasn't my thing. And so at some point with that group of people, you kind of got to let them know. You got to be like, yeah, I'm not going to do that. I'm probably just going to bounce when you guys all get high and watch, you know, Dave Matthews Band for the 20th time in Central Park. If that's a thing you guys want to do, cool. Actually, I'd love it if you did that before poker, because it might be easier to take some money from all of you when I'm the only one who's not completely unaware of what my cards are. But again, like, you got to throw it out there, man. You have to have lines. Otherwise, people have no idea what you do. It actually reminds me of, what is it called? Like the Dewey Cox story, the fake Walk Hard movie, where he slowly does more and more drugs because he's peer pressured into doing them. I'm surprised I just described that to you and didn't just play that audio on the air, but I'm pretty sure it's not clean. That's what happens when you say that you don't, want to do something. When you don't say it, when you don't voice opposition, you go down the road of Dewey Cox in the hilarious parody Walk Hard movie. And then he does all the drugs, and then I think a lot of other bad things happen to him in said movie. All right, let's move on. This is funny. So Cunningham recently said that dudes shouldn't play female sports, which can't possibly be controversial, and yet somehow continues to be in the society in which we live. And it's so confusing to me, and it seems to now be confusing to Sophie Cunningham, the Indiana Fever player, who is certainly pretty popular, even if she's not like an incredibly good basketball player. I'm not trying to crap on her, but I think some of the people are saying that it's racism because she's white that made her more popular than people who are better at the sport. I think it's also a willingness to say certain things that probably gives her attention, and then the ability to point at stuff also seems to be good for her. But she said that she doesn't think dudes should play women's sports. It's become a thing. She recently answered a question about it. I think this was before a Fever game. I'm not really sure, but this was just the other day. Here we go.
0: On the same vein, in that story with ESPN, you talked about wanting to protect young girls who shouldn't have to go against biological men. Just, can you expand your viewpoint on that?
1: I mean, I think I said what I said. I think it's kind of common sense.
25: It is.
1: And I think I'll always believe in that. I think it's really important to protect children, and that's little girls who are also involved in that category. And so I stand on what I said, and I'll always believe that.
0: Yeah. Do you see your advocacy on that, like, taking any form going forward?
1: You know, I don't know. I'm not a very political person, but I do have beliefs. I have morals, and I'll always stand on those and be treated who I am. And I think people are going to take it how they want to take it, but I've never even really said anything about that. And so when it comes just to protecting young girls in sport and women in sport, I feel very strongly about that.
25: Here's why I'm reacting so much as he's saying it. Like, it's the most common sense answer you can possibly have to this discussion. This person who's now been thrust into this world because people want to accuse her of being, you know, homophobic or transphobic or something, because she doesn't want dudes to play in women's sports. Like, that whole thing just has this life of its own that's crazy. And it's amazing to listen to her say, like, I've never even commented on some of that. Like, to me, that's beyond the scope of the discussion we are having. And the discussion we're having is, should people who are biological men compete against women in sports? And the answer is pretty easily no. Like, we don't need to go any further. We don't need it to bounce into any other areas. It can just stay here where it lives, and we can both say we agree that if it's unfair biologically for someone to compete against somebody else, you can't still call that women's sports. Like, you could create a thing where anybody can play, where men and women can all compete against each other, and people who were born dudes and say they're women can also compete. And I'll ruin it for you. If we did that, if we had any version of a league where that was in any sport, the biological men are all going to win. It's not going to go well. Actually, you know what? This is funny. This is a different road to go in this discussion than I've gone before. When I was in high school, I had a very good female friend who actually dated like two of my best guy friends, which was weird. And nothing ever happened between her and I. We just remained friends. But I remember, like, she really liked basketball. Her name was Ashley, is Ashley. She's not dead. She's still alive. And when we were doing, like, intramural sports in high school, I remember she asked me one time, she's like, do you care if I play on the team with you guys? And I was like, no, this isn't actually the high school team or anything. Like, this doesn't matter. And she seemed to have fun, and we had fun, and it was enjoyable. Was she the best player on our team? No. Was she aware of that? Yes. Were there times when it was a group of just dudes playing our team, and she would check in, and they would kind of pick on her and steal the ball from her more than anybody else? yeah, that also happened. And she seemed to, you know, kind of ignore it and keep going. But it was in the moment that I kind of realized, not that I needed to realize the thing about men are better than women at sports, but I realized that, like, this is an avenue you could take this. You could just let people play and then see that they're not that good compared to people who are biologically bigger and faster and better, and just decide to not care in that, you know. So, like, that's a thing. If we want to do that, it's totally fine. I'll let women check in to the NBA and see how they do there, and vice versa. But just letting one dude claim to be a girl and then bully women in a sport, that just seems wrong. We should stop allowing that. We should never allow that in our society. It seems easy to say, and for some reason it seems hard for people to actually comprehend and do. All right, one last thing. I do want to play this. This is Mayor Brandon Johnson in an interview, I think, on ABC 7 in Chicago, where he claims that things are going great in his city. They are not. Things are not going great. Crime is up. Certainly the economy is not doing well. But this is the old version of, I'm just going to lie at all times whenever asked anything and kind of hope that everybody with eyeballs closes them when they walk through the city and thinks that, hey, things are great here. Things are going well. And none of my life experience matters because the mayor said things are on the up and up.
3: When are you going to run for re-election? When are you going to announce that? Because I thought that's why you wanted to come on
4: right.
3: To make the announcement. Are you going to do it? When are you going to do it?
5: Well, right now I'm focused on the good news that's happening in Chicago. You know, again, our economic prowess in our city is absolutely remarkable. There's no mayor in modern history that can say that they oversaw the city where the economy was growing and violence was going down. I'm very proud of that record.
3: So you're going to announce
6: you are running for re-election. Right? Is that...
5: I'm focused on making sure that economic development...
25: I love so much how mainstream media, or in this case, just local television media, handles things, because they could have challenged the stuff he just said. They chose not to. They're like, oh, that's great. So when can you keep ruining the city by trying to be in charge for longer? All right, quick break. A lot coming up. This is Craig Collins filling in on The Dana Show.
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27: 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On Saturday, expect some rain from Tropical Rainstorm Bertha, making a very warm day with a high of 97 degrees. 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
4: And now, all of the news you would probably miss. 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
5: Yes, that's right. 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Although probably, I'm not trying to encourage people to do this stuff. A crime is bad. Don't do it. Probably a little bit fun. Of a joyride vehicle compared to some other ones. Like when I see the people who try to run away from police and they're driving like a tractor, I feel uniquely bad because that's not going to be an enjoyable experience and you're also getting arrested. If I ever were to joyride away from the police, I'd like for the vehicle itself to actually be something enjoyable to drive. That's my one rule. And then also, I'm not actually going to do that. But it's funny, the types of things that people normally steal. Hyundais, Kias, I think are pretty popular. This guy was like, give me the armored truck. $500,000 chase. It was a Bearcat, I guess is the name of it for anyone that actually knows this stuff. Eventually, he got caught, though. He now faces multiple charges, including theft, burglary. He caused more than $13,000 of damage to a police parking structure as he was first leaving the area. He's also responsible for some stuff he stole out of the armored vehicle. So the guy's a class act. He's not from Florida, or this would be a Florida man story, even though it happened in Jersey, and I would be doing it later on in the show. But, again, don't do crimes. Crimes are bad. If you were to steal something, I feel like this would be more fun than something else. I saw that, like, the Comic-Con stuff is going on again. I think that's either in California or somewhere else right now. I saw this as I was, like, bouncing around for not news stuff to talk about here. And one of the stories is about Spaceballs 2, the follow-up to the classic movie from the late 1980s. It's called Spaceballs, the new one. Here's the thing about Mel Brooks movies, and this isn't the one I wish they'd remake. I wish they'd remake Blazing Saddles. But there's a lot of jokes that are not appropriate for 2026, especially in Blazing Saddles, that I wonder how they'll handle now for anyone that's excited about this movie coming out, I think, on Amazon next year and probably in movie theaters. It returns most of the original cast. They do the time jump, so it's 30 years later when they're going to set whatever is going to happen in this movie. And I think they're still going to make fun of mostly the newer Star Wars films, but also a bunch of other stuff. But Mel Brooks didn't even write it. I think that actually other people wrote it, and there were other scripts that they might have used at some point, but I didn't wind up being a thing. But it's interesting to see a story like that, a very macro way to talk about it, and whether or not they'll actually at all be true to some of the humor that used to be okay in the 80s that's not okay to a lot of Hollywood in, 2026. Because I would be thrilled to go to a movie that felt anything like the types of things that were funny back then and are not allowed to be funny anymore. I'd probably buy a ticket multiple times. I don't know if Spaceballs is the right one for that. Blazing Saddles would be even more fun for a variety of reasons. Anyone who knows that movie can probably figure out. And just to watch people react that would hate it, even though they'd probably also be laughing. Like, the funniest thing about humor like that is the people who tell you they hate it the most probably couldn't actually disguise laughing at it if it was just genuinely a good joke. Like, they'd yell at you, but they try to hide some level of the humor that they're feeling because it is genuinely funny. And I think I've even seen Jerry Seinfeld go viral a few times for talking about young people in his latest stand-up and how hard it is for young comedians to break into the industry because apparently they don't like jokes. Most of the things they make fun of when you're trying to be sensitive to everybody's opinion winds up being not funny at all, as we've learned again and again. All right, quick break, a lot more. Thrilled to be here. Craig Collins filling in on The Dana Show.
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5: ABC News, I'm Dave Packer. Growing protests in Madison, Wisconsin, following the deadly police shooting of a black man who authorities say was armed with a knife. And then the jarring moment when the police chief was interrupted during a press conference about the case.
6: You're going to say the same thing you all say every time a black body gets shot down in this city. This is a corrupt city.
5: The man shot identified as Corey Ruiz, his family retaining civil rights attorney Ben Crump. President Trump signaling a possible major escalation in the war in Iran. Trump telling Axios he is, quote, considering a massive attack bigger than ever before, unquote. And the president announced a sweeping new round of tariffs on the top 60 U.S. trading partners, including the European Union. A Secret Service agent on Vice President J.D. Vance's detail is under investigation and has been placed on administrative leave. The unnamed agent is suspected of leaking information about the vice president's travel, possibly compromising his security. This is ABC News.
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16: This is the Dana Show. My name is Craig Collins, filling in. Thrilled to be with you. A bunch of stuff out there to talk about at D Lash, Dana Lash Radio on X. I like to give out her X handle every single time on this show, every single segment. And then also at Radio Craig Z. I give that out occasionally, and it's not going to be as fun as following her on social media if you choose to follow me. All right. Caroline Leavitt, the press secretary, of course, said that the president is running out of patience when it comes to majority leader John Thune and others. Because they're rhinos. No, it's just because they won't pass the SAVE Act, although they're probably also rhinos. I did like this. Bully pulpit away seems to be the right approach. Will it actually work? Who knows? Will a lot of people have to be fired? And then hopefully other people hired in the midterms, which might not go well for conservatives, but I hope somehow surprisingly does. Because I think the SAVE Act needs to be passed, SAVE America Act. I think a lot of people agree with that. And actually, the president even advocated for getting rid of the filibuster last night while in Georgia. And I agree with that, too. And I know a lot of people who don't immediately yell that Democrats are going to wield the power of no filibuster in horrible ways. And that's true. They are. But they're also going to remove the filibuster in 2028 if they consolidate power, which could happen. So why don't we just do it now and benefit from it, especially if we wind up winning the presidency again in a couple of years, which I think the Republicans have a very good chance of doing because the socialist insane people are taking over the Democratic Party. Let's get rid of the filibuster and let's find a way to actually do great things when we have a simple majority in the Senate in general. Just something that we're not doing at all right now, and it's not going well. And it's definitely it is inevitably going to go away. Each side, when they want to use a simple majority and can't because of it, talk about this. Someone's eventually going to make this a thing, and we should be the ones that do that. All right, let's play Caroline Leavitt first, though.
17: The president spoke about this directly yesterday. His patience is running out. He wants to see as much of the Save America passed as possible by the August recess. He knows that's what the American people want to see passed.
16: I want that.
17: He was just traveling on the road yesterday, spoke about this, and there was a very loud applause from the people in the audience, the everyday Americans, because voter ID is common sense. They want proof of citizenship in our elections.
16: It is.
17: And the president feels very strongly about that. And I would just add, you know, the American people elected overwhelmingly Republicans to lead not just this White House, but also the House and the Senate. The House did its job. The Senate needs to do.
16: Yeah, the Senate needs to do its job, too, which, by the way, to me, mostly means get rid of the freaking filibuster so you can do it easier without people that are standing in the way and trying to fight this thing and make it not happen. We got to do it. Eventually, all that stuff has to happen. Both things. And the funny thing is that about the second one, or the main topic she's talking about there, the SAVE Act, it is so universally desired by many, many Americans because of the simplicity of talking about how important it is to have, you know, simple voter ID. I love the comparison to Olive Garden. I talked about it yesterday. I'll talk about it again today. It is so funny that Olive Garden's Pasta Bowl is ID specific and that right now our elections are not. That seems wrong. If you wanted to swing by Olive Garden and get a never-ending pasta, on your pasta pass after you vote, you only need ID for one of those two activities, and it's the wrong one that you need ID for. Although both is probably fine. If I want free pasta, you know, I got to actually pay for it and have the ID to get it. I'm fine with both having ID. All right, let's move on to Stephen A. Smith and Tucker Carlson. They went viral because they were together and talking about all kinds of crazy stuff. Here's the biggest one, and it's not actually the thing that probably most people are talking about. I think with Tucker sitting down with Stephen A. Smith and doing his podcast, a lot of people are focusing on how Tucker talked about Israel and the accusations he made. It's not new. Tucker continues down this rabbit hole that some follow him down, and a lot of us don't follow him down those roads. But I think the more valuable thing was actually their discussion about President Trump, because Tucker, according to Stephen A., pretty publicly hated Trump for a while, which is true, depending on how many of the texts that you read that came out during the Dominion case against Fox News, and then supported him after all that stuff did come out in 2024, and now has pivoted back to hating him again. And it's that kind of flip-flopping that makes me wonder how anyone could take anybody seriously. On a, like, if you're so blatantly, I'm on whatever side I want to be in the moment on one topic, aren't you then obviously that way with everything else you talk about? Like, doesn't the credibility actually go away? And I don't know if that was intentionally the way that Stephen A. Smith modeled the question, but it's the takeaway I got from it. So I thought it was the most valuable part of this discussion. So here we go.
18: Tucker Carlson, in 2021, you probably wrote that you hated Trump passionately. You later supported him in 2024. So here's the question. Why should listeners see this latest break as principle rather than another pivot on your side, on your part? How do you answer that?
19: Well, I've had many, many pivots, and I've already explained two of them. You know, I was wrong.
18: Yes, you have.
19: Because I'm wrong a lot, you know, I guess. I mean, I flatter myself and say I'm not wrong a lot, but I certainly am wrong sometimes and wrong on big things. I was wrong on Trump, and I was wrong on the Iraq War, and I'm sure a million other things. But anyway, I mean, I don't know what to say.
16: You don't have anything to say. Part of the reason that he's struggling with this back and forth, the question here, is because he doesn't know what avenue he can go that restores his credibility, other than saying he just made a mistake, which is what anyone who lies tells you when they get caught in a lie, whatever side of the lie it was. In this case, and I think this is a good reflection, it's not just Tucker. There are a lot of people. Megyn Kelly easily falls into this category, and you can go watch the moment in the debate where she shows how she really feels about Trump to then wind up being someone who throws weight behind him and also supports him. All those things. Even J.D. Vance. I think the most valuable part of this show and how Dana talks about J.D. Vance and what he actually wants, well, in the role of vice president, is partly because of how obvious it is to some of us that J.D. Vance didn't like Trump for so long that there's a chance he don't like him now. Even if he carries himself in a decent way and has a decent shot to me to be the heir apparent to President Trump in a couple years in 2028, these people who seem to just passionately dislike the current president and talked about him in his first term in ways either on television or, you know, behind the scenes via text or something, in ways that tell you that they, like, really think he's a giant pile of you-know-what and basically treat him the same as the left-leaning media does, it's not really logical to think that a lot of those people have transformed their opinion completely. Occasionally, you hear some people explain it, and I think J.D. Vance has done the best job of any of them by saying that media lied to him, media tricked him. And then when he actually got to know the real president, he thought he was different than the narrative version that he had consumed without knowing him very well. That's the best attempt at that discussion. But I do think there's a lot of people that, for all kinds of reasons, have hated everything. And this is on the conservative side, not the liberal side, hated everything about Trump. His rise the first time in 16, the success enough to win, the failure in 2020, if you think that that was legitimate and not a whole bunch of cheating. Which some people tried to use to cast him away. And then the, you know, Phoenix Rising, which is what I think they described it in some places when they were shocked that he won. I wasn't in 2024 and being back in a position of power. For people that hate him, that's the truth of that whole thing. They desperately wanted someone that wasn't Trump in 2024. And DeSantis was the obvious choice for a little while there. And then that went away. And so now that they finally, some of these individuals, the Tucker Carlsons of the world, think that Trump's time as a politician is is likely coming to an end because he can't run for office again. It's now the pivot point to get away. And here's what's really interesting to me about this topic. It is so easy to do that if you're trying to court any amount of you know, fame or people that have hated you for a bit to like you again, simply by going this road. Like, I get it in the world of the benefit to the podcasters. For anyone that's stupid enough to take them seriously and think that they've had an actual, like, epiphany moment that's changed their mind about what they thought before and what they think now, because there is a lot of hatred of President Trump, hatred on the left. And if you hear someone, and this is my other big observation about this topic, if you hear someone that was a big supporter of Trump go rogue, the Marjorie Taylor Greens of the world, they wind up on The View. These people get invited to all these left-leaning places, and it doesn't mean the left actually likes them. It doesn't mean they actually think they're great now and their opinions are good. They just want to hear people that said that they liked Trump at some point say that they hate him now. They just want that. They want that because they think that that's proof to everybody else and the vast majority of Republicans who do think that President Trump is doing a good job. CNN had that polling, and I think we played it yesterday yet again. 80-something percent of people who identify as Republican voters are happy with the job Trump has done. Even if they're not happy with the war or prices of certain things, they're still, by and large, supporters. People on the left hate that. They hate that idea, and they've been fighting that thing for so long that it's so easy to get some level of, like, kick support, some level of, I get a little bit of a runway here where you're going to listen to me even though you hated me last month if I all of a sudden crap on Trump too. And actually, I'll be even more honest about this. I've started to notice this in some, like, other media places, like certain radio shows or radio stations or other things where it was trendy for a while to be such a big fan of Trump that you said certain things. And now you hear more and more people in these places saying some negative stuff about Trump. And it really is just catering to you. This is a long rant on something that probably might not be interesting to a lot of people out there. But what I really, really admire about certain broadcasters in this field, and Dana is one of them, I know this is her show, I'm not trying to kiss up to her, but it's true, is consistency, is the willingness to believe and say most of the same things, regardless of who's in power, and support people based on principles rather than even behavior. Like, to say that I like this person for the things that they accomplish more so than the person they are. Like, I respect that. If somebody says to me that they think Trump is kind of a jerk or is whatever they think he is, and they would not want to, like, go to get a beer with him, fine. But if you still think that his policies are good based on judging them and not him, the individual, I respect that stance much more than now I hate him, I think he's terrible again, and that's the way I felt years ago, but then I changed for a bit. Because it is crazy. This is a long rant on people like Tucker and the pivot that they're doing for strictly, I think, personal gain, trying to appeal to more people on the internet who are younger, who might feel the same way, and he's hoping that some of them become part of his audience, even though you're not actually going to get the thing you want. I get the last thing I'll say about this rant. I didn't expect to do this. I think some of the people on the left who become temporary fans, because I don't think they remain, because a lot of the principles of conservatives stay, even if you pretend you hate Trump now or you pretended you liked him before, whatever it might be. A lot of your principles, you still don't want a lot of people who are illegal to live in this country. Like, there's still a lot of places where you're going to disagree with an audience that you might try to build that's on the left. And maybe Tucker, not as much as others, because he has been saying some other crazy or woke things. But what I think is interesting is some of those individuals who are on the other side, who come over for a bit, think they're going to better understand conservatives by consuming these voices that to them now seem reasonable. What I mean by that is the moment they crap on Trump, it seems to give some of these individuals the idea that, oh, okay, now that he's going to agree with me a little, I can go ahead and listen and see if I understand some of the other stuff he says. And so it's sort of like a gateway drug, I guess, to the real conservatives out there. And the thing I wanted to say about this is I don't think it actually gets you the thing you're looking for. I think if you want to challenge your brain, and if you disagree passionately with a lot of the thoughts on the other side, in my case, the people who are literal communists who are now running for office in the Democratic Party, you have to actually dive into the belly of the beast. You got to listen to the craziest people. And then if you're someone like Dana, you got to crap all over them. Like Hassan Piker being an insane piece of crap. You just got to do that part. You can't do the homework with people that are no longer giving you the right assignments. All right, quick break. A lot more. Craig Collins filling in on The Dana Show.
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22: 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It's time for Florida Man.
0: That's right. It's time for Florida Man on the Dana Show, Dana Lash Radio and X. Great ways, although tons of ways on social media to stay connected to her. Her Substack is great. You should check that out. So many things. Follow the podcast. This first topic is really like Florida clowns, not just one Florida man. Apparently, a fear circus that is currently touring Florida is going viral online because it's said to combine a bunch of things that people are terrified of. One of those is Florida. Another of those is clowns. And then in general, just horror stuff that people don't like. But it's acrobatics, contortionists, chainsaws, and then, quote, sinister clowns performing in some sort of crazy circus with very dark, like red lighting inside the tent. It seems hilarious to me, but it's probably causing a lot of people to go crazy. Children 13 and younger are not allowed in. You have to be at least 13 years old. And if you're under 18, you need an adult to be like, it's fine for this kid to go with me to the fear circus. They're probably not going to sleep for a while, but it'll be okay. And actually, that idea reminds me of the time that I went to one of the Jackass movies. I went to, like, not the most recent one. I should have gone. I haven't seen that yet. But one of the ones before it. I went to, like, a midnight showing, and a guy walked in with a baby. And I, to myself, thought, like, that kid's going to grow up interesting. If he's not going to remember the Jackass movie as a baby, and this didn't happen in Florida, but it feels like it would have. But when he grows up, whatever else he's been exposed to is going to make him an interesting person. That was a while ago. So I bet you he is. Maybe he's one of the clowns in the Florida clown circus that is terrifying people that is going viral. Other Florida men stories. A guy is suing OpenAI and ChatGPT because he says it convinced him not to go to the emergency room when he needed to go to the emergency room. A Florida man, of course. I said that he put all of his symptoms into the AI. The AI was like, you're good. And so he thought that that was enough. And then he actually wound up having a medical emergency, a pulmonary embolism. He's alive, of course. He survived, but he did eventually go to the emergency room. And he's saying it's ChatGPT's fault. I really hope he doesn't win this case. I'm assuming he won't win this case. But the lesson learned here, or at least should be learned here, is that AI is not, in fact, a doctor. And that if you go to AI and you tell it its symptoms and it tells you you're fine, you didn't do anything that's actually valuable to you. If you're worried enough, you should trust your gut, not the internet and the computer, and show up at the medical professional place where they can run some actual tests on you and maybe save your life without it becoming a medical emergency. That's something you can just do. And then if you got to pay a bill you don't want to pay, well, darn it, this was the decision you made. A lot of us do this. We turn to WebMD and ChatGPT and everything else. But what's funny is it seems like it doesn't matter what they tell us. We're probably going to make our own decision anyway. Because I've gone to ChatGPT or WebMD specifically, actually, and been told, like, I'm about to die. And I didn't do anything about that. I was like, all right, well, we'll see if that happens. And then it doesn't. So it seems like you're darned if you do, darned if you don't in the world of the internet, because we don't trust either extreme, and we shouldn't. Again, I really hope this guy loses. And then finally, one last one. I think we're going to have enough time to do it. An alligator was blocking a family boarding up at their front door. This happened in Palm Bay, Florida. I have a little bit of audio of this one.
1: The shock factor is jaw-dropping and unexpected for sure. And if we didn't get that security alert to our cell phones, who knows what would have happened? I've been terrified. I've been looking over my shoulders, head on a swivel, just making sure I don't get attacked, the dog doesn't get attacked because that's my baby. Waiting, just chilling, dead still, didn't make a peep until the flashlights. It was exactly 7'6". That's the first time it actually was that comfortable to get that close to residents and pets.
0: Yeah, it's scary. They saw it on their Ring doorbell camera that there was a giant alligator just hanging out outside their house, and they decided that they had to wait it out, and eventually the flashlights made it go away. But that's a uniquely Florida thing, and they did not need WebMD for any help or ChatGPT. Good on them. Quick break, a lot more. Greg Collins filling in on the Dana Show.
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5: From ABC News, I'm Dave Packer. The U.S. concluded a 13th straight day of strikes in Iran as President Trump is reportedly considering a, quote, massive attack. Meantime, oil prices have again soared past $100 per barrel as gas prices continue to rise. Patrick DeHaan of Gas Buddy says much of the rise is due to Iran targeting a new maritime choke point.
6: It's all because of what's happening with the strait. Now, two straits, not only the Strait of Hormuz, but Bab al-Mandeb, something, a strait that connects the Red Sea. And it's not just oil, but Ukrainian attacks on Russia continue as well. That's knocking out refining capacity that's badly needed. So this is just unfolding into not only an oil issue, but a refining issue. And of course, we also have Mother Nature to contend with as well in the weeks ahead.
5: President Trump announcing a sweeping new round of tariffs on the top 60 U.S. trading partners, including the European Union. Canada facing a 50% tariff. Prime Minister Mark Carney says Canada will respond by trading elsewhere.
23: We're a reliable partner in a world that's anything but. So we're diversifying our partnerships abroad.
5: In Madison, Wisconsin, Thursday, after a police-involved deadly shooting, the city's mayor, Satya Rhodes Conway, saying the immediate focus is supporting the family of Corey Ruiz and the community.
24: Maybe we need to be changing our standards of what it looks like to know that you're fit to be in our community, serving our community, because too often we have a Corey.
5: Police say they shot Ruiz after he pulled a knife during a confrontation and struggle. Shake up in Vice President J.D. Vance's Secret Service detail.
25: We're learning, according to the Secret Service, that that agent on Vice President J.D. Vance's detail is facing an internal investigation and a potential criminal probe over accusations that this unnamed agent leaked information about the vice president's travel and potentially compromised the VP's security. In a statement, the Secret Service saying that, quote, any conduct that potentially threatens the safety of a protectee will not be tolerated.
5: You're listening to ABC News.
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5: Denmark nuclear deal with Saudi Arabia may now be in doubt. President Trump announcing the Saudis have to join the Abraham Accords. White House Press Secretary Caroline Leavitt.
28: Yes, this deal with Saudi Arabia, the energy deal, is contingent on this condition as far as the president is concerned. So we'll continue to talk with our Saudi counterparts to get the deal finalized and hopefully see them joining the Abraham Accords very soon.
5: The Saudis have been against joining because they want to see the establishment of a Palestinian state, and Israel doesn't. Some 20,000 people forced to evacuate homes, resorts, and campsites in southwest France, where a wildfire is spreading. A federal judge has extended the order blocking the proposed Paramount Warner Brothers Discovery merger for another 14 days, meaning the deal cannot close before August 18th. A hearing is scheduled in August on the 3rd in a lawsuit seeking to block the deal indefinitely. Break out the lightsabers and kryptonite. Comic-Con is officially underway in San Diego. The four-day event is filled with an artist's alley, movie panels, and product drops. And
29: we're also going to the Star Trek meetup and also the Star Wars meetups. The great opportunities to meet other people who love dressing up in costume. gathering together and sharing techniques and whatnot.
5: Actor Johnny Depp appeared in character as Ebenezer Scrooge, scolding attendees on the street about not having a job. Ebenezer is set for release November 13th. Dave Packer, ABC News.
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8: That's why politics should not be entertainment, because then they treat policy as something trite and it becomes something that is dictated by whichever way the wind blows. I want America to be successful, but America can't be successful if there is a shadow operation seeking to undermine the administration that dresses itself in the robes of a coalition.
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0: Is this the Dana Show? My name is Craig Collins, filling in. Thrilled to be with you. A bunch of stuff out there to talk about. Marco Rubio made a bunch of comments from the Philippines just shortly after, I think, the United States helped to de-escalate some tension between China and the Philippines, even though that seems to be potentially ramping itself back up. Here's a little bit of what Rubio said. Let's do the China comments first about a desired relationship with them, but a willingness to stand with any of our other strategic allies, treaty partners, all that stuff.
10: Yeah, I mean, look, we're a treaty ally. I mean, the United States and the Philippines have a treaty, and so we will live by that treaty. We're committed to supporting our treaty partners, and you know, obviously, we've already done quite a bit. In fact, there was a U.S. Coast Guard vessel in the region at the time that this happened, and actually helped stand between the two sides and allowed the individual who was injured to be rescued and brought back for medical treatment. So we're already here. We're already present. We have a role, and we're not going to abandon our allies. We've made that abundantly clear. We're going to have a good relationship with China. Okay, these are the two most powerful economies in the world, two large militaries, two nuclear powers. We have to have a relationship with China. We want it to be as positive as it possibly can be. But that won't come at the expense of our allies and our partners in the region.
0: I can paraphrase what he's saying at the end there. We won't be bullied. We won't be bullied. We won't wilt at the moment when strength needs to be demonstrated, not just spoken. We will do what needs to be done in any of these cases. And I think case in point is actually also the discussion about Cuba. China's ties to Cuba are deep. Of course, we want Cuba to not be communist crap fest of a place a lot of the time. And Rubio said something different than how I just phrased it there. I was saying he wants to see a free Cuba. But I think a lot of what's going on, if you talk about the decisions we made in Iran, there are easy lines to draw to China in that situation. Venezuela, you can easily find the lines that draw to China. Saying that we want a good relationship with China is important because it's saying that we're not trying to fight them directly, but we're also going to circumvent the influence they might have in other places. And in the case of Cuba, we'd like to see the thing that we've always wanted to see there, due mostly to the proximity of that country to us. Here we go.
11: They'll be in power with,
10: so you want me to give you details on our plan?
11: Yeah.
10: Okay, not today. No, I'm not going to do that. I'm going to tell you this. No, here's what I told you, and this is the truth. The people who are in charge of the country don't know what they're doing. They don't know. They don't know how to fix their economy. They don't understand basic concepts. And I think the challenge that Cuba has faced for the last 15 years is they want to somewhat improve their economy, but they're afraid that if they improve it too much, they'll lose political control over people. That's the challenge that they face.
0: And it'd be good if they did.
10: So I think for us, we are looking for an opportunity to influence the direction that that goes, because it's 90 miles from our shores, and we want Cuba to be prosperous. We want Cuba to be free. But in that sense, you know, on the level of detail you're asking me, suffice it to say that as long as the people that are in charge think the way these people think and act the way these people act, it's going to be difficult for them to make the changes that need to be made in order for Cuba to have a better future.
0: I love that last part of the statement, too, because essentially he's saying we'd like to see some regime change happen there. And if you're asking me, is the United States somehow actively trying to make that happen? Shut your mouth when you're talking to me. Feels like the right answer to that part of the question. We're not going to tell you any details of anything that we've thought about or are actually doing. But we'd like to see Cuba be a very different place. From the way in which it's run and the way in which the people there actually get to enjoy, say, an economic success that would potentially be coming their way if they, in fact, change their behavior. All of this would be very much the opposite of what China wants to see happen, and we don't care, which is part of the point again. And then finally, one other thing that Marco Rubio did address was the international criminal courts, how crazy they are. The whole thing that made Mamdani say that he wanted to arrest Netanyahu for a while until eventually admitting what most people knew, that he had no right and couldn't do it. And if he did do something in that world, he'd get in a whole crap ton of trouble for it. And anybody he asked to do it, those people would be arrested. Like a lot of bad things would happen if Mamdani actually tried to have New York arrest Benjamin Netanyahu when he comes to New York. Even though I do love in that thing that we played yesterday, Mamdani says that you're not welcome here. He's going to go there. He's going to hang out. He's going to leave. Seems pretty welcome, even if you say no. But here's Secretary Rubio, talking about the ICC.
10: Well, here's how I reconcile it. We're not members of the ICC. We never signed that treaty. We never joined it. And they somehow claim that they have a right, nonetheless, to go after non-treaty members and put heads of state and others in jail. We've long had quarrels with them. And we have lunatics and crazies involved in the ICC that are talking about charging members of the U.S. military, maybe even the president or a future president, with crimes. I mean, it's not going to happen. It's just not going
0: to
10: happen.
0: Not going to do it.
10: We are not members of that court. We never signed on to that treaty. They need to understand that. If people want to sign on and be a part of that stupid organization, they can. But we're not going to be a part of it, and they're not going to apply their jurisdiction to Americans.
0: You know what's really great about the way that Rubio says stuff is he still uses the shots that maybe President Trump is known for using. He still calls things dumb and stupid and people crazies and lunatics, but he does it in a way that seems more eloquent. I'm not trying to say that he's in any way, shape, or form better than the current president. I've probably demonstrated more than enough times in this show today or filling in that I'm much more a fan of Trump than it seems that some people are in today's world. But Rubio just feels like an evolution of some of those ways of speaking that even does better than J.D. Vance. If I were to throw my support around who I thought would be the best possible 2028 candidate, and this is some of the stuff that seems to demonstrate that, it always feels more and more every time I hear him talk like it is, in fact, Rubio. One other thing that he addressed was Iran. He said that the president has a very different stance than Iran does. And I thought the question was interesting. Tehran apparently is saying an eye for an eye. Anytime we do something to them, they will try to do something to us horrifically. That involved the taking of additional American military lives. And the United States has responded and responded constantly. I think we're still bombing them right now, as I'm probably talking. And so I really thought what Rubio said here was also important, because hopefully we eventually get to the point where we actually do get what we want. They agree to the terms we've given them. They agree to a way to make sure they follow any sort of, treaty that happens between our two countries. Because it's one thing to say words, it's another thing for the actions to match. And President Trump and this administration are very interested in making 100% sure that Iran's actions match whatever the inevitable end result of this conflict is. And I think this is demonstrated right here by Rubio.
10: I saw Arachi, their foreign minister, who the other day say or something about their policies, an eye for an eye. The president's policy is a head for an eye. I mean, honestly, that's what it's going to be. I mean, they will pay a very heavy price for the things they're doing. They're already paying a very heavy price. You guys don't know it because you don't cover it. You're not in Iran. You're not in the street. They don't have a free media. But they're going to continue to pay a very heavy price. Their industrial base has been decimated. Their defense industrial base has been decimated. They're losing launchers. They're losing radars every single night. They are suffering billions of dollars in damage, and their economy is a disaster. But despite all that, okay, these people who are calling us every day begging, let's do a deal, they send us messages through other countries, third countries. I mean, they're running out of countries to send. Even I had countries here coming up to me. Oh, I just spoke to the Iranians. They want to do a deal. The problem is every time these people do a deal, they either break it or after they make it, they want to change the deal.
0: Right.
10: So they're probably not ready to do a deal yet, but they will be soon.
0: Well, and they weren't ready to do a deal years ago when people seemed to brag that, like, Obama somehow got a great deal from them because they didn't follow it. They don't care. And we gave them pallets of cash that we shouldn't have given them, as I'm sure you've heard before at this point. So I like this version of a discussion that accepts the reality of the situation we're in, because that seems to be one of the most difficult things for a whole lot of people to actually do. And I've said it before, I'll say it again. Looking back, is there some level of desire in me, selfishly, from an economic standpoint, price of gas specifically standpoint, that we didn't find ourselves here, especially since it is a much longer conflict than many of us who thought we supported it when it started really wanted it to be? Yes, absolutely. I'll say all those things are true. And the success in picking up Maduro was part of the reason that you actually believed the Trump administration could get something done quickly in Iran, and that it wouldn't take as long as most people assumed for years a conflict like this would go. I mean, it's not still a forever war, even if people claim that, because we're still only some months into this, and it still could end relatively soon if hopefully we do enough to convince the people in charge or change the regime for the third or fourth time, so that eventually people actually do the things that they need to do in order for the fighting to stop, because we do have all the cards. That's still true. Anybody that says the opposite is insane. All right, one other thing I do want to play. I played some of the audio of Tucker Carlson and Stephen A. Smith a little earlier in the show. I actually think I wound up reacting to a piece of audio where Tucker claims somehow his flip-flopping on Trump doesn't eviscerate his credibility, which it absolutely does. But instead, the other thing that's really going viral is Tucker once again talking about Israel and claiming that it's a genocide going on there, et cetera, et cetera. I'll let you judge the audio for itself, and then I'll go ahead and react to it. Here we go.
11: If you're committing genocide, which Israel currently is in Gaza, and genocide is, you know, we have an international definition of it, which everyone signed on to up until about 20 minutes, until Israel started committing it, and it is the systematic effort by government to eliminate a people. And I don't have to guess about this because Israeli cabinet ministers and the prime minister of Israel repeatedly have said that's their goal. They described the Palestinians as Amalek.
0: I'll
11: refer you to the Old Testament or Hebrew scriptures, whatever you want to call it, our Bible and theirs, in which Amalek is the Amalekites. And that's the group that God tells the ancient Hebrews to kill, all of them, including their children, their babies, and their livestock.
0: This is a lie. And if you believe Tucker, I don't think I can reach you. I think that me telling you that this is absolutely untrue is irrelevant. You decided before this conversation started, and before, honestly, Tucker even said this, you decided what is and isn't accurate. But that's completely untrue. And honestly, what it seems to be doing is inciting people to want to commit actual genocide against the Jewish people, against the Jews that live in a country that is real. And so here's the last thing I'll say about this, and I say it all the time. When someone advocates for the systematic dismantling of our support of Israel, essentially people like Bernie Sanders who go out there and say we should not give another penny to them, essentially what they're saying, and they refuse to say this part out loud, is that inevitably that would be the downfall of Israel. That country would eventually be destroyed because it wouldn't have the capability to defend itself forever without our support from everyone around them who wants to take them out and kill them, not just people in, say, a Gaza, in the Gaza Strip or in the West Bank or anywhere else. It, literally the totality of the surrounding area is anti that country. And so our support for them has been foundational to the existence of such a place. And so anybody who uses the idea of genocide to essentially prop up the likelihood of genocide is doing it for reasons that I cannot even remotely understand or support. It does seem evil, and it does seem to me to probably be found, connected in some way, shape, or form to something pretty anti-Semitic, because that is the reality of how this discussion goes. If we cut off support over here, if everyone seems to continue to claim that Israel is some horrible, terrible, awful place because of the conflict that's existed for a very long time. And actually, I'll say this. I've never said this on the radio before, but I'm going to say it, and I might get in trouble for it, but it is what it is. One of the biggest things that I've thought whenever you dive into the historical fighting that's gone on in the Middle East for a very long time, is that there were multiple moments in history where Israel, the Israeli people, definitively won. And in a lot of examples in history where that happened, where two sides fought and one side unequivocally won, in a lot of those situations, the side that lost was no more, essentially meaning that the eradication of people did happen, and it didn't. Every time that Israel defeated the people who were fighting them, they didn't take all of those people off of this planet, and they still live in the Gaza Strip. They still live in the West Bank. And that is part of the reason that we're still discussing this today and that the fighting still goes on and that, you know, the horrible things that happened over a year ago occurred when people broke into and killed a whole bunch of people in Israel. Part of the reason why is because there was restraint at a time when most historical examples don't include that. And so that's never factored in to a discussion on this. And the fact that a group of people do still exist at all because they weren't systematically eliminated during the fighting part, the actual fighting part, in which they were trying to remove Israel from existence in this world. All right, quick break, a lot more. Craig Collins filling in on The Dana Show.
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6: And now, all of the news you would probably miss. 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
7: That's right. It's time for Quick Five on the Dana Show. Dana Lash Radio and X, great ways to stay connected to her. Google and Tesla, Alphabet and Tesla stocks have plunged because of, quote, runaway AI spending. A whole lot of investors are terrified that we're putting way too much money into the world of AI. And for now, they're probably right about that. Although I imagine that in the future, they'll feel very wrong about that. So some of these stocks nosediving for now feels temporary, not permanent, because AI is here, man, and everybody's obsessed with it. We talk about data centers in so many parts of the country right now and people who don't want them in their own community, but the inevitability that they're probably going to wind up all over the place. And it's because everybody uses AI for everything right now. Now, we ask AI all kinds of questions we probably don't need to ask the internet, but yes, some of these stocks seem to be doing poorly because the companies are investing harder and harder in something that, again, I think they're detecting better than the rest of us how heavily it's being used. All right, another thing out there that I thought was interesting: annoying sleeping habits are causing people to break up or get divorces, or at least have bedroom breakups where you both sleep in a different spot. I thought this was interesting because it's more than just like snoring. It's somebody who's like a bed hog, who flings an elbow out occasionally, all of this. I found this amusing because I don't know how my wife deals with me. I'm pretty sure I do all of the things that are listed here as terrible things. Years ago, my wife started using earplugs to fall asleep at night. And I think she was even nice about it. She's like, it's a lot of the noise, not just you. We live in a city. And I'm like, yeah, that's cool. I think it was mostly just me that was a thing. Stealing the covers, tossing and turning, all of these habits that apparently annoy people so much. Maybe the bedroom breakup is right. I don't like doing it. We haven't done it, so I'm happy about that. But maybe at some point, it's just fine. Maybe more of us will do that instead of just end a relationship. 64% of people in a relationship said that they are willing to accept some but not all of their partner's disruptive sleeping habits, which is good. But I don't know where that line is. And luckily, my wife has not found it yet. Because again, I'm pretty sure I'm all things considered, terrible sleeper to share a bed with. Another story that I saw, Ford is recalling about 400,000 vehicles over an injury hazard in the second row seats. You see these recalls all the time, not for this specific reason, but all kinds of things. And of course, I think the immediate reaction is, I hope I don't have one of those cars. But by and large, anytime that this happens, they can always fix it. But I saw this was in the news and that you got to bring your car to a Ford dealership and they're going to do some things to change it. And I guess the only real reason I reacted or even included this story is because it reminds me of how long I drove my Jeep that didn't have a recall but did seem to be basically falling apart. So sometimes, for some of us, recall is no longer the problem. It's that the Jeep doesn't seem to want to be alive because it's a 96 and you won't give it up. All right, quick break. A lot more coming up in a little bit of time, including a reaction to some Odyssey reactions. Next on The Dana Show, Craig Collins filling in.
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4: ABC News, I'm Dave Packer. In Madison, Wisconsin, Thursday, after a police-involved deadly shooting, the city's mayor, Satya Rhodes Conway, saying the immediate focus is supporting the family of Corey Ruiz and the community.
5: Maybe we need to be changing our standards of what it looks like to know that you're fit to be in our community, serving our community, because too often we have a Corey.
4: Police say they shot Ruiz after he pulled a knife during a confrontation. The U.S. Coast Guard responding alongside the U.S. Navy, Canadian Coast Guard, and local agencies following a seaplane emergency landing in a Washington state bay. The U.S. concluded a 13th straight day of strikes on Iran, as the president is reportedly considering a, quote, massive attack. Meantime, oil prices again soaring past $100 a barrel as gas prices continue to rise. President Trump announcing a sweeping new round of tariffs on the top 60 U.S. trading partners, including the European Union. Canada facing a 50% tariff. This is ABC News.
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4: This is the Dana Show. My name is Craig Collins, filling in. Thrilled to be with you. A bunch of stuff out there to talk about. I have audio AOC, audio Hunter Biden, and even audio James Carville that I probably should play. And then I do want to talk about The Odyssey, which I still haven't seen. But I know a lot of people have. Before I do any of that, let me just play this real quick first, too. This is Hakeem Jeffries starting the pivot, as I call it. I like to quote Ross from Friends when I scream it. Anytime that Democrats inevitably try to shift away from the thing that they've definitely been doing, or at least been encouraging for quite some time, and pretend now that they're suddenly against. In this case, it's fraud. A lot of Democrat-enabled fraud in a bunch of places is now the kind of thing that they're promising to fight. Pivot hard, Hakeem Jeffries. Pivot hard. Here we go.
5: And our promise to the American people is that we will hold the crooks accountable.
4: Uh-huh. Like you?
5: If you're a crook in the United States of America,
4: all right,
5: and you've been stealing from the American people, mm-hmm, we're coming after you.
4: If that were actually true, all of D.C. would be arrested today. Like the next step in that, if you're a crook stealing from the American people, Pelosi's in the hoosegow for the rest of her life. I mean, this is what happens here. How rich are you again, Hakeem? How rich is everybody that gets sent off to D.C.? And how did you get there? That's the kind of thing I'd like to see. But he'll say it out loud. And as we know, and I use the example of Friends for some reason, that couch got stuck, man. That did not make it all the way up the staircase. This is not going to go the way that they're actually planning it. Well, they won't hold anybody accountable, and they'll keep stealing. Also, Hunter Biden, who did an interview with Don Lemon. I was talking about how his dad obviously didn't have any control over the DOJ, which is ridiculous. I'll play a little bit of this. But my favorite part is when Hunter acknowledges that he had a sweetheart deal for a short amount of time before media talked about it so much and it looked so embarrassing that the deal inevitably went away. And it partially went away because Hunter wouldn't take it. The thing that almost nobody remembers is that as they were going through the plea agreement in a courtroom, it was Hunter and his lawyer who pushed back on certain aspects of it that made the whole thing way worse for him. And he could have got away with it if it wasn't for those darn kids, or in this case, I guess, people like me who were ad nauseum talking about how ridiculously insane he was being treated in a positive way. And he pretends that never happened.
6: In the Department of Justice, that he had no control over that. And you know how I have evidence of that? I got indicted. Twice.
4: You deserved it.
6: After I had a plea agreement, after I had a deal,
4: you
6: fought. Special counsel was appointed by Merrick Garland. And then I had to go to trial as a son of the president. And whether you think of it or not, all one thing that does prove is that my dad never picked up the phone and called Merrick Garland.
4: Actually,
6: or anybody in the Department of Justice.
4: I'm pretty sure he called him multiple times, actually, and it didn't work out as well as he wanted. And the reason why is the pressure was way too crazy on all of it. So what did he do, by the way, Hunter?
6: House.
7: You think he made the right decision by pardoning you?
4: Oh, he did that.
6: 100%. Thank God. Yeah. I mean, I know people expect me to also go like, well, here's the one thing I know. I am incredibly grateful for that pardon.
4: Because I was real, real guilty. He didn't say that part, but it should have been there. And the other reason that you don't pick up the phone even more and demand that Garland do something a different way is because you know you're sitting on the pardon. And you told the American people time and again, your White House press secretaries, everybody did, that you'd never pardon your kid. And then you definitely did that. Or, well, the auto pen, I should say, did it before Joe Biden left office. So this is, in fact, all of the crap, all of the time that they do. All right, let's also play the AOC thing before I actually get into. Let's go Carville. I'm done with AOC. She's happy that she's potentially going to be the nominee in 2028, according to new polling information. And she does say a lot of stuff about the DSAers, the Democratic Socialists of America, and how she likes to keep them within her party and not kick them out, which you really need to kick them out when they're talking about closing all the jails. But anyway, we'll just skip that. There's a little more audio out there if you want to look for it. Here's Carville going nuclear on all of the terrible, horrible people that he's upset about, the people that he calls, you know, I think white turds at one point in here.
8: I'm going to read something to you, and I'm going to tell you why this is typical. A progressive House candidate who served in a battleground district in Michigan as a long Democratic Party officials once said black U.S. political leaders are a pillar of the capitalist and peerless American establishment. Yeah, Jim Clyburn is part of that. Yeah, you're right. That's exactly who Martin Luther King was.
4: Oh, my God.
8: You're right. That's who John Lewis was. And these people are paternalistic, and it's a bunch of overeducated little white turds.
4: Okay, tell us what you really feel, James Carville. He's crazy. This reminds me of James Tallarico, who is running for the Senate here in Texas, where I live, who says that he often has to deal with his own whiteness as a white guy. And apparently Carville is very upset about the overeducated white turds as he stares in the camera in a way that, to me, I'm worried about both his health and a lot of other things going on maybe in his mind, but Carville's upset. Let's now pivot to The Odyssey. Here's what I find most interesting about this discussion, and I have not seen the movie yet. A lot of people criticized the casting of several individuals in this movie before it actually came out, and some of those who either criticized it or maybe held their tongue and didn't say anything until they got a chance to see it have changed their tune. They've said that they believe it's not quite as woke as it seems like it was. There are still a lot of people who crap all over Ellen Page being cast as a dude and wearing, I think, a man bodysuit or something, whatever I think Walsh is about to say, an audio I'm going to play of Matt Walsh from the Daily Wire. But here's the thing, and this is what I find most interesting about this. The Odyssey is crushing it at the box office. And oftentimes when I talk to people that criticize something for being woke, the Barbie movie comes to mind to me, too. They're also really, really hoping it fails. And when it doesn't fail, that version of go woke, go broke becomes less fun to talk about. And so part of me thinks that maybe some people are changing their tune on believing that this movie is a pile of woke crap, partially because they lost the fight, essentially meaning they're not discouraging anyone from seeing it. They're not controlling the box office numbers of it. And so if you look at all that data and say, all right, a lot of people like this, you might go in differently. I didn't hate the Barbie movie. I did see that one. I thought it was anti-guy. I thought there were several moments in the movie that seemed oddly, you know, bashing on men for the sake of doing it. And if I had a little kid, which I didn't, and I had brought that kid to that movie, especially a little girl, and she walks out disliking men more because of it, I would have thought something bad happened. And the same can be here in this movie. If you go in and someone gets confused about some of the odd choices that were made for woke reasons. But Matt Walsh has actually seen it. He heavily disagrees with Ben Shapiro. Both of them work at the same place, the Daily Wire. Maybe they'll do a show together where they argue out the differences. I know for Shapiro, he said that the golden rule, treat others as you treat yourself, has a pretty obvious through line in a movie based on, you know, a poem that obviously very much cares about that, Zeus's Law. So, and obviously for me as a Christian, as a Catholic, I don't consider it Zeus's Law. I just consider it the golden rule. But there's a foundational element that should be in a movie that anybody makes, Christopher Nolan or anybody else about the Odyssey, that props up that belief, that thought. Even the difficulty in returning home after the Trojan War is caused by not following the golden rule. All of these are things that are within the movie, according to Shapiro, which was important. But Walsh says there's a lot that takes you out of it, which makes it too difficult to follow the things that you might have liked about it. So I find it very interesting. Is it woke in its casting and potentially some of the ways it handles the source material? I think a lot of people, including Walsh, would probably say yes, even if some think it's good enough to ignore that stuff, which seems by and large to potentially be Shapiro. But here's a little bit of what Walsh said.
9: Now that I've actually seen the movie, I can definitively say that every single criticism from conservatives was entirely correct on every point. We were not only correct in our prejudgment, but much more correct than we ever knew. you can judge a book by its cover most of the time, and the cover of this one had a gender-confused woman in a man costume and a race-swapped Helen of Troy. We judged those to be massive red flags, and turns out we were right. The Odyssey is indeed a three-hour-long middle finger to its source material, to Western civilization, to white people, to Greeks, to literature, and to movie-making in general. It contradicts itself to the point that every important aspect of the story, from the plot to the theme to the characterization,
4: that sounds bad,
9: is reduced in coherence. The dialogue, in the rare moments where it's even intelligible, is often clunky and heavy-handed and wildly out of place. Most of all, the film does not feel like a story set in the ancient world, which is a fatal problem for a film set in the ancient world.
4: By the way, I read the entire take from Matt Walsh, not just the stuff that went viral on the internet of what he said into a camera and a microphone. And part of what he talked about is the casting is so different than what would historically be accurate of that time period, essentially casting more Greek actors for these roles, which I think Elon Musk has said too, that it took him out of the movie every time he saw this, because the collection of individuals is much more reflective of the society we live in now. And I think one of the things Walsh said is that, you know, obviously planes must exist in Christopher Nolan's The Odyssey, because otherwise people who look all different kinds of ways wouldn't all be in the same spot. And that's a fine criticism. I get it. It makes sense. It's one of several ones you heard that Walsh has. But I am going to go into the movie with an open mind, not because of the popularity of it, but because of some aspects of what I've heard in others, like Shapiro, say that he actually likes about it. If it teaches the lesson of, you know, the importance of treating other people the way you want to be treated, it is rare in the sense that our society is so selfish now and so obsessed with our own injuries, with our own versions of, you know, I've been harmed, I'm the victim here, focus on me for this reason, that something that blames you for your mistakes or teaches you the lesson of blaming you for mistakes is in fact valuable. Is it annoying that there's aspects of this movie that might be stupid, especially the beginning, which I think Walsh focused on quite heavily at the beginning part of his written takedown of the movie. The Elliot Page is what she goes by now, casting in the individual that pretends to be a dude, the gender swap confused woman in a man costume, as Matt Walsh calls her in that part of the movie. Yeah, would that potentially be jarring at the beginning for someone who knows all that? Sure. But I also seem to understand, and I think this was from Ben Shapiro's take exactly, that it's a very short amount of time that you see Elliot Ellen Page on the screen, and then she goes away. And so I don't know. I think I will judge the movie as a whole. And as I said about the Barbie movie, which is the closest thing I can compare this to, not because it's similar. I pray to God they're not similar at all. The Odyssey and the Barbie movie, that would be something in our society. But the reason is that it was criticized heavily for being woke and still wildly popular from a box office standpoint, with a lot of people saying that the woke complaints were overdone. I did enjoy aspects of Barbie, and I probably will enjoy aspects of The Odyssey based on all the different takes on it. But I'm sure there will also be moments where Walsh said you might laugh out loud when something funny is not intended because of how ridiculous something seems because of a Hollywood decision that has nothing to do with the source material itself. All right, take a break. A lot coming up. This is, well, very little coming up, actually, with almost no time left. Craig Hollins filling in on The Dana Show.
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4: This is the Dana Show. My name is Craig Collins, filling in. Thrilled to be with you on a Thursday. A few other quick topics to talk about. I saw a breaking news story out of California, I think from this morning, that somebody found like a grenade in somebody's backyard. This was in Eagle Rock in which this happened. It's crazy. You see this occasionally, and there's all kinds of additional explanations. Like I think I even saw within the story, they're saying it appeared to be a military-style device that resembled a grenade, but it might not be one. It's unclear if it actually is that or something that just looks like it. But it was removed. People evacuated for a while. But I remember stories where, like, a grandma goes into the garage and finds, like, a real old grenade somewhere. And I kind of wish I could experience something like this. You know, like, I don't actually want to be harmed. I don't want it to blow up. But the excitement and craziness of this being a thing that you're somehow sort of around would be interesting to me, to say the very least. Again, I don't want to be hurt. I don't want to be injured. But I would like to be someone who eventually uncovers, discovers, and turns in a grenade somewhere. Because I do think they're cool. But I'm the kind of guy who likes to use Tannerite sometimes when I'm shooting at stuff. And I probably shouldn't. That's probably not a good thing. But nonetheless, like, this story, happy ending, nobody injured. They removed it. They don't know where it came from. I feel like that would also be odd. The last reaction, I mean, obviously, the last reaction I have to this story is that if I'm in a neighborhood where maybe there are some people I don't get along so great with, and then I go into my backyard one day and find a grenade, I have a very different feeling about how likely I am to inevitably have a fight with somebody close to me. Like, I'd be very suspicious from that point moving on for a while as to, like, whose grenade it was, if somebody threw it in my backyard on purpose. It's very different than, say, kids playing baseball in the backyard next door and hitting a plastic ball into your yard. A grenade's a problem, and you're probably going to have some discussions about it at some point. So good and bad, I guess, is what I'm saying. I'd like to, and also very much not like, to discover a grenade that does not explode. That's an odd way to react to this. I almost just called myself a weird person on the Dana Show, and I can't help it. Like, I do. I get from afar excited that somebody had a day where they get to tell a story like that, that they found a grenade. Actually, I think a lot of my desire to be in crazy news stories that I read is just so I have a story to tell people at the bar later. I have said, I think, on this show, or maybe other places, and you might not care, but we're almost out of time. I can tell you this now, that I'd like to get in a fight with a wild animal, as long as I know I'm going to win, which is the rub there. Like, you're not guaranteed a win. But if you were guaranteed at least a survival, like, you get in a fight and you walk away from it, that's a cool story to tell for the rest of your life. I feel like discovering a grenade is one of those too, but I don't know. Maybe I'm wrong. All right, one last topic that is adult in nature. Whenever I do adult topics on radio, especially when I'm filling in for other people, I try to do it right before we run out of time. So luckily, we don't talk about this for very long. I found a story that I was confused. Somebody even did a report on. And the person who wrote this is a lifestyle reporter. The person's name is Charlie Sawyer. I think it's a girl. Named Charlie, but she wrote about how the adult you-know-what industry has started to obsess a lot about a specific body part that they hadn't featured previously. And normally this probably isn't a story at all to talk about on the radio. Like, normally we avoid this entirely. But the body part is the butt crack, the thing that you see if somebody bends over to, like, fix some plumbing in your house, not the thing that's so inappropriate it can't wind up on TV because it's not, you know, it's not the whole naked body part. That is the oddest thing I've ever read. And actually, the way it's described in the piece of the person who wrote about this, that more sites are featuring this as a component of their content, is they called it the humble butt crack. I'm wildly confused about the world we live in sometimes and the stuff that is viral and that happens in the world of the internet. But I did have a thought, and I feel like this thought is appropriate enough that I can share it on the radio and not get us in any kind of trouble. Maybe the disparity, the depravity, the craziness that is the internet and the length of time that the internet has existed in so many people's lives, and they've probably seen a lot of things on the internet that you should or shouldn't be looking at, that maybe going back to something that is not actually, you know, inappropriate for regular television, maybe there's some sort of interest in that again. Maybe that's the exact opposite of what the internet typically is. So out of all the things for them to say that suddenly is gaining popularity in the adult world of online stuff, I actually was kind of amused by this one. I was like, well, that's not as bad as I thought it was going to be. This story can go 100 worse roads, and I'll tell you what all those are. But we're out of time. I can't do it. I can't get fired today. Talk to you next time. Craig Collins filling in on The Dana Show.
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5: From ABC News, I'm Dave Packer. A call for calm. The mayor of Madison, Wisconsin says the state will conduct an investigation into a deadly police shooting that sparked protests in the city. During a struggle, police say an officer opened fire on a suspect who they say was armed with a knife. One protester interrupting a news conference, grabbing the mic from the Madison police chief.
6: You're going to say the same thing you all say every time a black body gets shot down in this city. This is a corrupt city.
5: The man shot identified as Corey Ruiz, the family retaining civil rights attorney Ben Crump. President Trump signaling a possible major escalation in the war in Iran. Trump telling Axios he is, quote, considering a massive attack bigger than ever before.
7: This comes as the conflict is already expanding. The Iranian-allied Houthi rebels now attacking two Saudi oil tankers in the Red Sea.
5: ABC News Chief Washington correspondent Jonathan Carl. Oil prices surging above $100 a barrel. In Washington state, one passenger in critical condition after a seaplane went down in the waters north of Seattle.
8: The aircraft crashed in the San Juan Islands near the maritime border with Canada. Data from FlightAware.com indicates the plane went down in the water not too far from the shores of a remote island, accessible only by boat. The plane's operator, Kenmore Air, says the flight left Seattle's Lake Union at around 4:30 with 10 passengers and a pilot on board. All have been rescued and some are receiving medical treatment. The cause of the crash has not been determined, but thunderstorms were reported in the area. Jeff Pogula, ABC News, Seattle.
5: A multi-day flash flood threat is developing in the southeast, round after round of heavy rain triggering flash flood warnings in the Carolinas. At least two people are still missing after flooding in West Virginia. A victory Thursday for Republicans hoping to gain House seats in the midterms. A federal judicial panel allowing Tennessee to use a new congressional map that splits apart a majority black district in Memphis. You're listening to ABC News.
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5: Amazon confirms it's been carrying out layoffs this week within parts of its AGI, or Generative Artificial Intelligence, division. Workers there have been developing software with human intelligence that can act autonomously. Amazon says in a statement that building large AI models remains one of the most important things they're working on, but the company is sharpening its focus. The government has withdrawn subpoenas that would have compelled three New York Times reporters to testify about their sources.
27: The Department of Justice had little choice in the matter after a federal judge said he would throw out the subpoenas if prosecutors refused to withdraw them. The Department of Justice served the subpoenas to reporters earlier this month after the New York Times reported about security issues with the new Qatari-donated Air Force One. Lawyers for the newspaper said the subpoenas were, quote, the latest salvo in an escalating series of attacks on journalists to intimidate them. In addition to withdrawing the subpoenas, prosecutors also agreed to approach the court if they attempt to subpoena the reporters in the future. Peter Haralambos, ABC News, New York.
5: In Texas, two 18-wheelers collided on the Katy Freeway near Houston, sending one tractor-trailer halfway over a bridge and dangling off the railing.
10: My first time ever seeing anything like that, and it was very scary. I've never seen anything like that in my life.
5: The roadway was shut down for hours, and the cab slammed into the ground below. Snack company PT Organics is recalling select pumpkin tree Peter Rabbit Organics banana and strawberry fruit puree pouches because there may be plastic inside. Dave Packer, ABC News.
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4: 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Gary McNamara and Eric Hurley talk about everything from politics to social issues and news of the day. 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
5: All across America, we are Red Eye Radio. He is Eric Hurley and I'm Gary McNamara.
6: Hi.
5: I'm being interrupted. I'm reading some salacious stuff here.
6: Oh, let's get into it. What are you reading? Is it about me?
5: No, it was about the former CNN anchor, Brooke Baldwin.
6: Oh, really?
5: Yeah, it opened up about her sex life, declaring she's pretty damn good in bed, revealing four different men recently tried to sleep with her, and insisting casual sex was very much on the table before she turned them all down.
6: Why?
5: Bottom line, I'm flattered.
6: I'm flattered?
5: Wow. You have a pretty low level of, you're a woman, men want to sleep with you. I am flattered. By the way,
6: does she know anything about men?
5: Isn't that a little bit of self misogyny? That she judges herself as being attractive physically for sex, for casual sex?
6: Well, is it misogyny if it's true? It's actually happening, and that gets to my next point. Is it true?
5: It's her thought process, not whether it happened or because she said it didn't happen. She turned down all four. Yeah,
6: No, that's what I mean. It's did it actually happen that four men propositioned her? And also did they offer money? Did they get the wrong idea? Did they think she did something else for a living? I'm just asking questions I don't know.
5: I've been public about it myself. I mean, in the last month, there have been zero women interested in me.
6: So. Yeah, me too. I'm married. Yeah,
5: I'm not. So, yeah. And I did. I came clean a couple of weeks ago again and let people know that I've never, ever cheated on a woman.
6: Yeah.
5: Because that would require two women at the same time to like me.
6: Right.
5: And, of course, what the hell? That's never going to happen.
6: I forget who the stand-up was, but he actually posted it on social media. It was years ago. He said, yeah, I'm just about to have a threesome. I just need two more people. It may have been Conan. Somebody, forget who it was on social media.
5: Yes. But it's real. I look at it as a positive, though.
6: Yeah.
5: I've never had any type of temptation. Because to have temptation, there needs to be some sort of opportunity. I have to stop this because I did. Remember when I did that a long time ago and all of a sudden I started getting women writing to me, and it was like, well, I think I've seen your picture. I go, oh no, what did I do?
6: Yeah,
5: let's tell the truth. My life is not as lonely as I attempt to portray at times on the radio.
6: No, I'm married, have 4 children and 8 grandchildren, and my life is lonelier than yours.
5: But it really did.
6: You have a cat.
5: But it says,
6: and have a better life than I do.
5: And that cat dominates my life.
6: Yeah. Well,
5: for example, when I wake up tomorrow, I've got 2 new doors being put into my house. The front and back door are being replaced.
6: Ooh, what do you do with a cat?
5: Exactly. It's like
6: is it garage time? Is it too warm to for the cat to?
5: Well, it was the other day when it was 90. She only went out for an hour.
6: Yeah. Yeah.
5: And I was checking on her every half hour because it was just so hot. But she was coming. But no, once she knows people in the house, she's gonna. I can't put her in a cage. I can't put her in a room. I just have to basically monitor her for the 8 hours it's going to take because they're putting in new frames and everything else, everything around the door.
6: Now, does she have, like little toys, or does she have a little scratch post or anything like that?
5: That means nothing to her.
6: No?
5: Yeah.
6: Yeah.
5: Yeah, I have...
6: Just wine and TV. That's what she's into.
5: Right. Both my last cat and this cat, no interest in anything cat-related.
6: Right.
5: The only thing they want to do is human interaction.
6: Yeah.
5: So
6: drink some wine, watch some Christmas in July movies on Hallmark, that kind of thing.
5: Exactly.
6: Yeah, things that cats do. Yeah.
5: Right, exactly. Yeah. That's right. It is Christmas in July on Hallmark Channel, isn't it?
6: Yeah. Perfectly fine.
5: Now, the one thing that is true, because this really did happen.
6: Yeah.
5: And this goes back a few years ago. For a very short time, I was dating a woman, and it was one of the times where you just get so busy. You mean in this business? I mean, that was a time when, I was doing a local show, and you've got so much on your plate. Mm-hmm. I was working during the days, and just the number of speeches and everything else.
6: Mm-hmm.
5: And It was just sort of, I liked her, but it just got busy. And she just said, look, you really don't have time right now. And she said, and the other thing is, really, and this is absolutely true. She said, when I met you, you told me that, hey, just so you know, that, my life is pretty boring. She said, your life is pretty boring. You're boring. She said that to me. Now, my response, what do you think my response was? Anger, rage?
6: Yawn,
5: laughter.
6: Oh.
5: I burst out laughing.
6: Yeah, well,
5: like, when you're wrong, I told you it was.
6: Yeah.
5: You don't do anything.
6: So, right.
5: What she meant was, I don't socialize a lot, which is true. I mean, I'm not out there. Even though I had another woman one time when I was just busy, accused me of clubbing.
6: Of clubbing, she goes, like going out to clubs.
5: Yeah, she goes, I know what you're doing. You're avoiding me because you're out clubbing all the time.
6: You're on the dance floor.
5: What is love?
6: On the dance floor. Belly up to the bar.
5: I don't know.
6: How are you doing?
5: I don't even know who does that song, but if that ever comes on, even if I'm going through the dial.
6: What was that? Yeah.
5: I forgot what that's called. Does not every guy in the world, even though that may not be their kind of music, shake their head like Will Ferrell and who's the other guy in that one?
6: Chris Kattan.
5: Hathaway. Yeah.
6: Hathaway was
5: What is Love?
6: Yeah. Oh man, I had to play that on the radio.
5: Did you really?
6: Oh, when it was
5: a
6: hit. Yeah, 93. Wow.
5: Your head just.
6: But I bet he made some pretty good money. Because they ended up doing, they did that. They did the movie. You got to pay for those. Pay to use the music.
5: So. Oh, I'm sure that totally boosted sales.
6: Yeah,
5: had to. But the neck twitch, as I call it, the head neck twitch.
6: Yeah.
5: Automatically, if I hear that song, even wherever I am, that boom, dun, and the only thing is, it's not the same. You need to have another guy next to you doing the head move at the same time.
6: Yeah.
5: But yeah, so that's since Brooke Baldwin talked about her sex life, I talked about, mine.
6: Well, I don't.
5: Or lack of.
6: The whole Brooke Baldwin story is like, And she's saying what she's claiming is she's good in bed.
5: Yes.
6: Why would you claim that?
5: I have no idea.
6: You know, because I mean, quite frankly, there's, you know, only a handful of people that are going to actually know if that's true or not. And so wouldn't you want to keep that private?
5: Well, what's the definition of good?
6: That you don't leave.
5: That's exactly. That'd be my definition. She stayed.
6: Yeah. It's like, okay, this is that. You know what? Nah.
5: See,
6: I'm out.
5: My relationship stories are the best, though. I mean, that mine are funny. Mine are humorous because it go from one end to the other. Gary, you're boring. You really are. When you told me you're boring, you live a boring life, you really do. And then the other one accusing me of clubbing. Both got the same reaction from me. And they were not happy because it was hysterical laughter on both sides.
6: Yeah. My wife has come to, she's learned to live with low expectations, you know, from me as like honey-do lists aren't a thing with her. She's more of the honey-don't list. Look, don't get up on the roof. Don't do these. Don't try and take that on. We'll hire somebody who can do that.
5: The closest I ever came to clubbing. Now, remember, we could go to bars when we were 18. That's how old I am.
6: Yeah.
5: Yeah. Me.
6: I could go to bars and play bars. I couldn't drink in the bars.
5: Me and Benjamin Franklin and George Washington, we would hang out at the bars together.
6: Yeah.
5: Because 18 was a drinking age. The only thing I remember that could come close to clubbing, besides me as a club DJ filling in for a friend of mine in college and doing the disco for 2 weeks.
6: Yeah.
5: If you've never heard that story, very quickly, I can do this within 30 seconds.
6: Mm-hmm.
5: It was a place called the Port Shark. It was a disco.
6: Right.
5: And they had a shark's tank, small tank, with this little shark, baby shark, going through it.
6: Right.
5: And the DJ booth was a shark's mouth opened up, and you were inside the shark's mouth. And so a buddy of mine was going to college still, and I was club DJing around, you know, and he just said, hey, can you fill in for me at the disco? And I went, no, I'm not going to work at disco. But they paid great. It was like $100 a night.
6: Oh, wow.
5: And back then, that was 76.
6: Yeah.
5: It was good money. Like, what?
6: It's better money than radio now.
5: And I and I told him, I said, I, you know, number one, it's the last thing in the world I want to do. Number two, I don't even know how to do it.
6: Yeah.
5: You know, I spin more rock or whatever at that time. I can do that. I wouldn't even know. He goes, don't worry. I'll give you, he gave me like three lists and said, just repeat them. And put down every song for like 6 hours.
6: Well, look.
5: You know, of how to do it.
6: Just play the Bee Gees over and over again.
5: Exactly. You know what the last song was every night on both lists?
6: Huh.
5: Last song of the night, Color My World. Was the last dance tune that you play, slow tune, Color My World by Chicago.
6: Chicago, really?
5: Yeah, it was the last every night. And so there I am. And remember, I didn't fit the scene at all. Probably I had jeans and a flannel shirt or something at a disco.
6: Yeah.
5: And so after you know, almost the 2 weeks were up, the ownership came to me, the management, and said, we love what you're doing. The crowd loves you. Not exactly what I wanted to hear. You mean I'm good at spinning disco? Don't like that. Mm-hmm. And they said, we'd like to hire you. I said, to replace Rick, who was the guy who was doing it.
6: Yeah.
5: And they said, yeah. And I said, number one, I'm not really into disco. And they upped it to like $150 a night, but I still said I just didn't want it. Money has never driven me, by the way, just so people know. There are things. Remember the meatloaf? I won't do that.
6: Well, Skunk Baxter talks about he and another session guitarist, and he'd already played with Steely Dan at that point, you know, and Doobie Brothers, but he was still doing sessions. And he said they would joke about which note because they were doing disco albums for, you know.
5: I saw that.
6: A while. Yeah. And he goes, we would joke about which note we were going to play all week. It's just one note in a disco song. We joke about which note is it going to be this week.
5: Steve Lukather said the same thing about some of the stuff that he was on.
6: Right.
5: It was like they go, oh, God, we got to do this song.
6: Yeah.
5: Donna Summer or something like that.
6: But that's what Skunk played on. And, it's work.
5: So how that ended was I said, no, number one, I can't do it. Then they kept offering me more money. They said, the only thing is you've got to change what you're wearing. And so we're basically going to have a dress code for the DJs here at Port Shark.
6: Mm-hmm.
5: And that is you'll have to wear leather pants, a silk shirt, unbuttoned down to the navel, a gold chain with the shark's tooth at the end. Goodbye.
6: Yeah.
5: I ended up at a rock bar. I don't know, making a lot less a couple weeks later, but much happier. I was also, by the way, going to college and working almost full time at the bank. So
6: right, you know,
5: so it wasn't like that was my major.
6: Yeah, they lost me at buttoned down to the navel.
5: Unbuttoned down to the navel.
6: Unbuttoned down
5: though,
6: to the navel.
5: To me, it was the gold chain with the shark's tooth at the end. I can't pull that off, can I?
6: I actually still wear one of those. Yeah, it's under my T-shirt right now.
5: Now, could I pull that off?
6: Yeah.
5: I don't like the fact that you said, yeah, the correct answer would have been no.
6: We live with a cat. So, you live with a cat, a shark's tooth necklace? Yeah, you can do that.
5: Damn, he wins again.
6: I'm kind of wondering why you don't have one. I bet Amazon sells them.
5: I didn't ask what kind of shoes. I didn't know. You know, I did have a pair of clogs in the 70s.
6: Oh.
5: For a short period of time.
6: Well, the platform shoes were in, but I wasn't going to wear them unless I was going to dress up like Gene Simmons.
5: I didn't have platform shoes.
6: Yeah.
5: I did have a pair of clogs.
6: Yeah. Nah, no platforms for me, man.
5: Gary McNamara, deep confessions.
6: Yeah, exactly.
5: Now, isn't this better than Brooke Baldwin's?
6: Actually, yes. It's more entertaining and not quite as weird. Almost, but not quite.
5: We are Red Eye Radio.
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8: Vegetable garden growers, are you thinking about extending your season past the first frost, even first freeze of the fall? Penn State University Extension's Aaron Kinley says one method to consider is low tunnels.
9: It's about a 10-gauge wire that's a half hoop, and you have a fabric-like covering that goes over the top of that, and that just can keep your crops a little bit warmer, even if you do get light dips below 32 degrees, and sometimes even below 30.
8: Hoops should be placed over the center of the crop row between 3 to 4 feet apart and secured, and the cover not touching your vegetables. While a blanket works in the summer, Kinley suggests using a poly cover of between 4 to 6 millimeter thickness when temperatures are colder. She adds there is flexibility regarding materials to set up an extender. One thing to consider, along with the amount of time, money, and effort needed for setup. I'm Rod Bain reporting for the U.S. Department of Agriculture in Washington, D.C.
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7: We're on our radio. He's Eric Cronin. I'm Gary McNamara. Coming up on the bottom of the hour, we haven't done a racism update in a while.
8: Okay.
7: This one concerning Caitlin Clark. So talk. Let's talk women's basketball. We'll get to that.
8: All
7: and
8: right.
7: also, the federal government, this is really going to be disturbing to the left. They're saying to the Democrats on the left, separate but equal, we're not going to allow. So, of course, that makes the federal government under Trump a racist. Because they don't want separate but equal.
8: Right.
7: So we will get to that. By the way, the Brooke Baldwin story.
8: Yeah.
7: New York Post. The line that made me laugh the most was, she ultimately rejected all four men despite describing herself as someone who enjoys sex. Like. Wow.
8: I.
7: As opposed to what? Al Bundy? It's
8: like, well.
7: What the.
8: Yeah, and this, and you do. Why are you doing an interview about it?
7: Because you've got nothing else. You got nothing else. You've got. That's can be the only reason you've got nothing else to sell.
8: I guess so.
7: Or you believe you have nothing else to sell,
8: right? It's just weird.
7: Yeah,
8: isn't it just weird?
7: You know, I said earlier, salacious. It's not salacious. It's hilarious.
8: It is.
7: I mean, it's just, it's stupid hilarious is what it is.
8: Yes.
7: Not even salacious. It's
8: weird. It's just weird.
7: I know.

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The girl who walks for hours to bring home the family's water. 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The breakfast she didn't have.

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1: And he is our crony, and I'm Gary McNamara. 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
1: 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You can listen when and where you choose. First off, as I was going through the latest Caitlin Clark story, we really haven't spent a lot of time on what's been going on there. There's a lot of other worldly issues,
2: yeah.
1: But I think one of the things that it proves, especially what we're going to get into, is the fact that this isn't all about Trump. It's about the things that you believe. And this story, like I said, I can't help. This is one of those days where the stories, I can't stop laughing. But a USA, before we go to the stories, I was going through the different stories. I went to the Washington Times story on it.
3: Yeah.
1: All right.
3: Mm-hmm.
1: And read the story and compared the story to other stories out there. And it's totally accurate.
3: Right.
1: From the Washington Times AI news desk.
2: Oh.
1: This article is constructed with the assistance of artificial intelligence and published by a member of the Washington Times AI news desk team. Well, why do you need a member of the AI news desk team if you have AI?
3: Are there editors? Are they saying that they produce it with AI and then and the folks at the Washington Times listen?
1: Oh, I know.
3: So, I saw that the other day from somewhere else. It wasn't Washington Times. It was somewhere else. And it said AI was used in writing this article. And okay, to what extent?
1: Then they have the contents of this report are based solely on the Washington Times original reporting, wire services, and or other sources cited within the report. It's a way to gather, because you could sit there I don't think there's anything wrong with it. I could sit there and go right into Google and go, Google AI, what about this? And then the story comes out. But they have the references to the story.
3: Right.
1: So you can take all the references and go, no, that's garbage, that's garbage, that's garbage, that's garbage.
3: Right.
1: And
3: you could
1: do it very quickly and not have to write the entire story. Basically, it's the editing process for what's true and what is not true. It actually can save you a lot of time.
3: It actually could be a very useful tool in that setting.
1: Yeah. So, but I just noticed.
3: As long as it doesn't escape the sandbox and break into the New York Times, that would be a problem.
1: That'd be interesting. I'd like to see that story done.
3: Yeah.
1: Oh,
3: what?
1: So, if AI leaks from the government, who's going to be charged?
3: Mm-hmm.
1: That's a good question.
3: No,
1: but a USA Today sports columnist apologized Thursday for invoking the 1955 lynching of Emmett Till in a column arguing that Indiana Fever star Caitlin Clark's on-court behavior and the reaction it draws from some fans contribute to unsafe conditions for black and queer WNBA players, touching off a wave of criticism from media figures across the political spectrum. Nancy Armour's column, published Wednesday ahead of the NBA All-Star Game, argued that Caitlin Clark's reactions to officiating, combined with the way some fans respond to her on-court complaints, contribute to an environment that endangers black and queer players in the league. In the original piece, Ms. Armour wrote, "It shouldn't need reminding. This country has an awful history of black people being harmed, even killed, in the name of defending white women. The WNBA's All-Star Game this weekend is in Chicago, Emmett Till's hometown, and a local art gallery is currently hosting an exhibit imagining his life if he hadn't been lynched. While it's incumbent on the WNBA to do more to protect its players, there should be an expectation on Clark to recognize wider consequences of her actions." The column drew immediate blowback from sports media figures who called the Till reference gratuitous at the minimum.
3: yeah.
1: and out of step with the subject at hand, the dispute over WNBA officiating. By Thursday, Ms. Armour had posted a statement acknowledging she'd made an inartful comparison.
3: That's what I loved.
1: With the murder of Emmett Till.
3: Inartful. It was inartful.
1: Inartful. While maintaining...
3: What the hell does that even mean?
1: While maintaining that her broader point about safety of black WNBA players stood. The apology did little to quiet critics who mocked the column's reasoning, including one reporter from The Athletic, writing it was among the most insane choices he'd seen in a sports story from a major outlet. I mean, just, and you know, she needs to understand, you're in the middle of a game.
3: Yeah.
1: You get fouled.
3: Yeah.
1: It's a flagrant, you think.
3: Yeah.
1: You know, they're targeting you.
3: Right.
1: You complain to the officials. That's what it is. It's a game on the court. End of story.
3: End of story. This wasn't like she just went off, you know, off the court, you know, and you know, did something, I don't know, racist, which she's likely not going to do. That's not what's going on here. Hasn't been her pattern of behavior, Caitlin Clark.
1: No.
3: She's complaining that it wasn't called.
1: Right. And then they talk about you, well, and then they say, but her flopping. If flopping is racist, then we should never allow the World Cup.
3: Yeah.
1: Ever into the United States.
3: Right.
1: But no, flopping's only racist if it's Caitlin Clark because she's white.
3: Right.
1: And she must understand that when she complains about an official's call, or a technical foul, or what she believes is unfair treatment, she must realize the wider spectrum of society from those who see racism in every damn thing they look at, that you must take them into consideration.
3: It's beyond an obsession. Inartful. Are you kidding me?
1: Inartful.
3: In my recent column, I made an inartful comparison with the murder of Emmett Till. I intended to connect the issues with the WNBA, this is Ms. Armour, is currently facing with its All-Star game being hosted in Till's hometown of Chicago. I obviously did not provide enough context for that.
1: That was the problem?
3: Really?
1: Context? It lacked context?
3: They don't apologize.
1: No.
3: Even when they think they're apologizing. Inartful. It lacked context.
1: Wow. And what I get from Caitlin Clark, she just wants to play basketball.
3: Yeah.
1: There isn't, there, you know, and again, when you get on the court, that's all that matters.
3: Right.
1: All that matters is playing ball. That's it. And I don't think she wants to get involved in all this stuff going on. Now, Sophie Cunningham, her teammate's a little bit different.
3: A little bit.
1: She came out and again, people have their own personalities.
3: Yeah.
1: And if you're a basketball player, or a musician. We talked about this yesterday. We've never been the ones who was saying yesterday that we were talking about that somebody was saying that they need to shut up. Was it? What's his name from the Babies? I mean, from Journey, from the Babies.
3: And Jonathan, the Babies. Yeah, Jonathan Cain.
1: Jonathan Cain.
3: Was talking about Bruce Springsteen.
1: Right. And we're just like, no. I mean, I think everybody should talk. I don't want...
3: If they want to be preachy at their own shows, I mean, Mellencamp is scolding his own audience right in front of them.
1: Yeah.
3: I mean, he's facing the audience right there,
1: except
3: scolding them.
1: Except he pauses when he has to light another cigarette.
3: Exactly.
1: But
3: light the third cigarette because one of the three went out.
1: But yeah, so, but if you want to do it, and Sophie Cunningham, it's like, I think she understands, you know, that she understands the personality part of the business.
3: Yeah.
1: Because
3: yeah.
1: that meme of the finger pointing was just, oh my I mean, that gosh. Just was, I'm sitting there. If I'm on Madison Avenue, if there is even a Madison Avenue anymore, you know what I mean?
3: Yeah.
1: The whole marketing.
3: Mad Men. Yeah.
1: You're going, sign her up or something.
3: Oh, man, get her on.
1: But now they're not going to sign her up because she.
3: Oh, she said something controversial.
1: She goes, you know, and then it's like, here's the beautiful thing. When you sit there and say, this is the beautiful thing, is when she says, no, I think that girls should be able to play their own sports. Men shouldn't be allowed in it.
3: Right.
1: Are you transphobic? Do you hate transgender? No, I love everybody. Right. It's just there is no guarantee to play sports however you wish to play sports. You know, women should be protected. Women should be protected in the locker room. Think about that. I still, to me, and I mentioned this earlier where the Democrats have gone, that you just wonder, you go, where do you really stand? But how they abandon women. Mm-hmm. To me, is still the most unbelievable political shift without any type of explanation that I've seen in my lifetime. And on a social issue, maybe a greater 180-degree turn without an explanation than any cultural issue I can imagine in the history of the United States.
3: And
1: a domestic issue like this.
3: And the glimmer of hope is that in 24, I don't know if it's still in play now, but in 2024, in the election cycle, it was the number one driver for female voters, not abortion.
1: It was the number one women's issue.
3: That's what I said, for female voters. And that is that's the problem.
1: Well, I don't know. I think there's a difference. There's a difference. You're saying that was the number one reason that they voted. That was the number one women's issue when listed with the number of issues.
3: I would put that, you know, in the same category.
1: Okay.
3: You know, I'd say that's a driver.
1: So no, it was a driver over abortion. That was the big story.
3: Yeah, that's
1: abortion
3: that's
1: wasn't
3: where
1: really
3: I started. Yeah.
1: The issue. So,
3: right.
1: She basically is, and she doubled down on it again, which she should.
3: No, and, she said, I said what I said, and then she went on to say that. Everybody wants to apply a political bent to it one way or the other. She goes, I disagree with the right sometimes. I disagree with the left sometimes. And I said, to myself, hey, maybe she could fill in on Red Eye. You know, she goes, I sometimes have problems with the right. I have problems with the left. It's not the political thing. This is about women in sports. And they should be protected in sports.
1: Sophie, it's political.
3: Yeah. Well,
1: everything is political.
3: They're going to make it political, but yeah. She was saying assign me a label necessarily.
1: But it was never, one of her, I think, points is that it was never political before now.
3: Mm-hmm.
1: Protecting women, not harassing women.
3: Yeah.
1: Misogyny and sexism.
3: Was a very simple equation.
1: Right.
3: And I think that's where she started, you know, in that response when she was standing in front of the media. She goes, I said what I said. It's a very simple equation. You know, I'm paraphrasing. Very simple. No men in women's sports. Biological men don't get to play in women's sports. Very unapologetic. She did not make any inartful comments without context.
1: I think her comments were quite artful.
3: I think they were.
1: We are Red Eye Radio.
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1: We are Red Eye Radio. He's Eric Cronin. I'm Gary McNamara. Eric, this is something to watch, and it really nobody else has even covered this. James Freeman in the Wall Street Journal did.

0: You know, because everybody's talking about artificial intelligence, how it's going to kill all the jobs and everything else.
1: Right.
0: Last week, as he writes, last week, U.S. jobless claims were at its lowest number recorded in nearly 60 years. The number of people who filed for unemployment benefits was 187,000 in the week through July 18th. It's only 1 week. But they say stunning, the lowest new claims number since 1969, when the labor force was only half as big as it is now.
1: Interesting. Well, there's a lot going on in building, you know, Mike Rowe talked about it. We've talked about it. There's a lot going on in building data centers. The hometown, in fact, where my parents live and my in-laws live, they're building a data center there, and there's so much activity surrounding that, the construction of that, and then the people that will work in those data centers eventually. It's happening.

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7: From ABC News, I'm Dave Packer. The U.S. concluded a 13th straight day of strikes in Iran as President Trump is reportedly considering a, quote, massive attack. Meantime, oil prices have again soared past $100 per barrel as gas prices continue to rise. Patrick DeHaan of Gas Buddy says much of the rise is due to Iran targeting a new maritime choke point.
8: It's all because of what's happening with the strait. Now, two straits, not only the Strait of Hormuz, but Bab al-Mandeb, something, a strait that connects the Red Sea. And it's not just oil, but Ukrainian attacks on Russia continue as well. That's knocking out refining capacity that's badly needed. So this is just unfolding into not only an oil issue, but a refining issue. And of course, we also have Mother Nature to contend with as well in the weeks ahead.
7: President Trump announcing a sweeping new round of tariffs on the top 60 U.S. trading partners, including the European Union. Canada facing a 50% tariff. Prime Minister Mark Carney says Canada will respond by trading elsewhere.
9: We're a reliable partner in a world that's anything but. So we're diversifying our partnerships abroad.
7: In Madison, Wisconsin, Thursday, after a police-involved deadly shooting, the city's mayor, Satya Rhodes Conway, saying the immediate focus is supporting the family of Corey Ruiz and the community.
10: Maybe we need to be changing our standards of what it looks like to know that you're fit to be in our community, serving our community, because too often we have a Corey.
7: Police say
11: they shot Ruiz after he pulled a knife during a confrontation and struggle. Shake up and Vice President J.D. Vance's Secret Service detail.
12: We're learning, according to the Secret Service, that that agent on Vice President J.D. Vance's detail is facing an internal investigation and a potential criminal probe over accusations that this unnamed agent leaked information about the vice president's travel and potentially compromised the VP's security. In a statement, the Secret Service saying that, quote, any conduct that potentially threatens the safety of a protectee will not be tolerated.
11: You're listening to ABC News.
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11: Mark, nuclear deal with Saudi Arabia may now be in doubt. President Trump announcing the Saudis have to join the Abraham Accords. White House Press Secretary Caroline Leavitt.
15: Yes, this deal with Saudi Arabia, the energy deal, is contingent on this condition as far as the president is concerned. So we'll continue to talk with our Saudi counterparts to get the deal finalized and hopefully see them joining the Abraham Accords very soon.
11: The Saudis have been against joining because they want to see the establishment of a Palestinian state, and Israel doesn't. Some 20,000 people forced to evacuate homes, resorts, and campsites in southwest France, where a wildfire is spreading. A federal judge has extended the order blocking the proposed Paramount Warner Brothers Discovery merger for another 14 days, meaning the deal cannot close before August 18th. A hearing is scheduled in August on the 3rd in a lawsuit seeking to block the deal indefinitely. Break out the lightsabers and kryptonite. Comic-Con is officially underway in San Diego. The four-day event is filled with an artist's alley, movie panels, and product drops. And
16: we're also going to the Star Trek meetup and also the Star Wars meetups. The great opportunities to meet other people who love dressing up in costume, gathering together and sharing techniques and whatnot.
11: Actor Johnny Depp appeared in character as Ebenezer Scrooge, scolding attendees on the street about not having a job. Ebenezer is set for release November 13th. Dave Packer, ABC News.
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0: Now, it's Red Eye Radio. Gary McNamara and Eric Harley talk about everything from politics to social issues and news of the day. Whether you're up late or you're just starting your day, welcome to the show. From the Relief Factor Studios, this is Red Eye Radio.
19: all across America. We are Red Eye Radio. He is Eric Carly, and I'm Gary McNamara. Oh, one more thing. We want to get to our coverage on what's going on in the Iran war. But first, we were doing our racism update. And we talked about the whole Caitlin Clark thing, and that we sort of expanded that to bring in Sophie Cunningham and the radical transgender movement. But this is another one, because Democrats will be furious about this. Listen to the racism coming from this administration.
13: Uh-huh.
19: The U.S. Department of Housing and Urban Development will aggressively crack down on colleges and universities who continue to house people by race. Separate but equal, this Republican federal government is saying is wrong. The Assistant Secretary for Fair Housing and Equal Opportunity wrote a clear colleague letter warning campuses against institutionalized separatism on the basis of race. Oh, my God.
13: Wow.
19: When the racial separation violates the Fair Housing Act, we will aggressively enforce the law and hold every reasonable institution fully accountable, regardless of the label, euphemism, or justification attached to the unlawful housing arrangement. Democrats are trying every single way to justify separate but equal in our society. Just like they did back in the 50s.
13: Well, no, I mean, here's the thing. Why? They're basically saying segregation works. That's what they're saying.
19: Yes.
13: Segregation is a good thing. That's what they're saying.
19: Remember the university, it was Missouri, right?
13: Mm-hmm.
19: The remember the riots there?
13: Mm-hmm.
19: What do we call the, remember that professor? What do we call that professor with the red?
13: Carrot Top.
19: Carrot Top. Yeah, the Carrot Top professor. Never forget that.
13: I need some muscle over here.
19: Yeah, I need some muscle over here. Whoa, it's like, it's Carrot Top.
13: Well, it's a bunch of liberal protesters. I'm not sure there's any muscle.
19: But when they were telling people, no, we need to be separate. Separate but equal.
13: It's just we talked about it. It was like, what? You're talking about segregation.
19: Mind-boggling. Often referred to segregation now by the left, now referred to as affinity housing.
13: Affinity housing. Wow.
19: I love this. Often referred to affinity housing, some universities segregate special residence areas for students of specific racial or ethnic identities. They tout them as a way to promote diversity, community, and belonging. So segregation supports diversity. You can't make, there's no logic. There's no connecting the dots at all.
13: No. There's.
19: The letter from the, from HUD calls the term affinity housing a euphemism for discrimination. Of course it is.
13: Yes.
19: Wow.
13: It's segregation. And we're thinking about having separate campuses. Wait for it. Right? Wouldn't that be the next logical step?
19: Wow.
13: If you're going to separate in housing, well, we're going to also split the campus.
19: Well, the thing is,
13: wow.
19: Here's the thing. You can say we wish to separate by race, but you can't say we're going to separate by whiteness.
13: Yeah.
19: Right?
13: Right.
19: You can't be white and say, I believe white people should have their own place. That you can't say.
20: Right.
19: But you
20: right.
19: can but you can do the opposite.
20: You can do the opposite.
19: And it's affinity. Housing. Affinity.
20: Because it's how you show you care.
21: Listen, we care about you. That's why we don't want you over here.
20: What?
19: The Fair Housing Act states it is unlawful to make it unavailable or deny a dwelling to any person because of race, color, religion, sex, family status, or national origin. There you go.
20: Yeah, I mean, it's pretty simple. We've gotten past segregation.
19: And see, the thing
20: trying
19: is...
20: Trying to bring it back again.
19: Now, I never went... I never, you know, I never stayed. I never had a dorm.
20: Right.
19: But I know that when I went to college and the kids that dormed, the whole point was, hey, everybody party together. That's why.
20: Right. Exactly.
19: Right? That was it.
20: That was it. I mean, I didn't go to college, but I watched movies about people who went to college. I can't read, so I have to watch movies.
19: Oh my gosh. Oh, I just
20: I remember
19: going to college and when I was a bill collector. Mm-hmm. Now maybe bill collecting takes a certain, you know, type of a person or personality. I know that many years later, after I was gone, but I'd seen my old boss who hired me. I said, "I can't believe you hired me." He goes, "Well, we always hired the weirdos. We always hired the people that didn't seem to be fully a part of society because they make better bill collectors."
20: That kind of makes sense.
19: And so, I mean, it was a great crew, and probably if, because this was in Buffalo, probably if the number of, because we had blacks, Hispanics, whites, you know, you name it. I mean, it was multicultural, but I would probably say that the minority hiring was greater. There were 13% of the population is black.
20: Mm-hmm.
19: Probably it was, I don't know, 30-35%.
20: Hmm.
19: Okay. At that particular point. Because of the old CEO of Starbucks, I now pay attention to those kind of things.
20: Yeah, Schultz.
19: Okay. Who's in my neighborhood? What color, skin, and ethnicity are there?
20: You should. Right. Everyone should be aware of all the different ethnicities.
19: Remember, our point was, no, you shouldn't. Well, that's the whole point. You shouldn't care.
20: Imagine going to the door with a clipboard like you're taking your own census. Yes, I need to know what your ethnicity is.
19: That goes back over a half century ago when I started that.
20: Yeah.
19: Because it was 1974.
20: Okay.
19: I don't remember not one, even from everybody who worked there. And we were all going to college. We worked together. We played together. We partied together. Really, I mean, we were, it's a pretty close unit of people that really, really liked each other.
20: Yeah,
19: and I don't remember anything, any type of racial animosity at all. Everybody was trying to do their, now, as I said, very independent people, all of them. They're the person, and I will agree with my old boss. There was a thing that, yeah, you're looking for the person that that says, yeah, okay, I'll try this, I'll do that. A lot of independent personalities, a lot of independent human beings there, but we all hung out. I'll never forget one time my buddy Jerry and I were driving with our buddy. We were all going to lunch.
20: Mm-hmm.
19: My buddy Jerry, who I still talk about today,
20: mm-hmm.
19: and our buddy Norm, who's black.
20: Mm-hmm.
19: Big guy. Great yeah. guy. I can still hear his laughter half century later.
20: Mm-hmm.
19: And we're driving somewhere. And, you know, we're going to lunch. And jumped in the car. And Norm's in the back seat. And all of a sudden, another car pulls up next to us. And it's a car full of, I'll say, black teenagers, black men, more probably teenagers, 18, 19, whatever.
20: All right.
1: And they're screaming at us, screaming at us.
20: Yeah.
1: And we open the window, go, what? And they were furious because Norm was sitting in the back and he was riding the N-word, is what they called it.
20: Oh, wow.
1: And we lost it laughing. All of us. We lost it.
20: Yeah.
1: It's like, what? And that was, I'll never forget that.
20: Wow. And they were angry about that.
1: Yeah. Hey, why are you riding N-word?
20: Wow. Why is...
1: And yeah. We just, all of us were dying laughing because it was like,
20: yeah,
1: just happened that way. There was no thought process. And I've always thought to myself, that was my first experience with wokeness.
20: Yeah.
1: Assuming that it was a nefarious purpose to doing what we were doing.
20: Right.
1: It was just like.
20: That you forced him to.
1: Right. It was right. Exactly. And it was like there was no thought to it. Somebody grabbed a door and went in.
20: Did you ever call shotgun? Like, hey, shotgun, if you weren't driving. Hey, shotgun.
1: Nah.
20: In Texas, we did, but we had actual shotguns.
1: Well, that's how you got the seat.
20: Yeah.
1: You pointed the shotgun.
20: Yeah, if you're going to ride shotgun, you have to have one.
1: But
20: the thing is that the whole, you know, mentality of, you know, it's just absolutely bizarre. You know, I, as most people know, grew up in San Antonio del Rio. So large Hispanic Latino population. All my friends from grade school, with the exception of a few, are Latino. I moved to North Texas. My parents moved to North Texas. And apparently as a child, you have to move with your parents when they go. And so we moved to North Texas, where I graduated high school from a predominantly black high school. And I think it came from being in part an Air Force brat, but also being in that era. I wasn't an adult during the civil rights era. My parents were, but I wasn't. So I can't say anything about that. But when I was growing up, we had people from everywhere, especially when you lived on base. You know, their parents were stationed at that Air Force base, just like your parent, your dad, or whoever, you know? And so we had people from all different backgrounds, and it never occurred at all.
1: I can't imagine at the colleges that I went to, and this goes back again, over a half century ago. God, I can't believe it. Man, I'm old.
20: Yeah, you are.
1: Can I have a little self-pity session here for a moment?
20: Sure, go ahead.
1: Before we move on.
20: Yeah.
1: I can't imagine the outrage if somebody would have talked about separate dorm rooms.
20: Oh, my gosh. Are you kidding me?
1: Based on that anybody.
20: In the 70s?
1: Yeah, it didn't matter. What, yeah. Right, doesn't matter if you're a minority or a majority or whatever.
20: Yeah.
1: That if you promoted that, the outrage that there would have been from the student body if you would have done that.
20: Tried to use the ridiculous argument that we're doing it for the safety of others.
1: Or diversity. That affinity, and called it affinity housing and said it was because segregated. To try to make the case. Now, we were closer at that point, or what, 20 years from Brown versus the Board of Education. So the whole separate but equal argument, you know, we were well aware with and disagreed with.
20: Hmm.
1: And so if you were trying to sell that in the 70s, where I grew up, you couldn't sell that.
20: Right.
1: You could not sell that.
20: Right.
1: And to see that it was sold today and is still trying to be sold today is absolutely reprehensible.
20: They're trying harder than ever.
1: Yeah.
20: And they demonstrate their bigotry all the time on the left. This is one more example.
1: We are Red Eye Radio.
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23: 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So it's easy to make a mistake. Oh, I forgot birthday candles. Sit tight, hon, I'll be right back. We say we'd never put our kids in danger by leaving them in the car.

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0: Temperatures as low as 60 degrees can be deadly for children left behind. 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
4: We are on iRadio. He is Eric Carly, and I'm Gary McNamara. Coming up following the bottom of the hour, we will get to the war. Also, the president yesterday clarifying, by the way, the deal with Saudi Arabia is not a deal. It's a framework when they talk about a civilian nuclear program.
5: Right.
4: You know, it's a, well, what is it? It's a framework of a framework of a framework of a framework of a framework that they're talking about is going to be a 30-year thing. And I know, I mean, I saw the conservative outlets talk about the fact that, we should really be with non-proliferation. We really shouldn't be talking about even civilian nuclear programs. And, but when you look at it, none of the details are in there. And so Trump came out and said, well, no, all this is based on Saudi Arabia making a deal with Israel, you know, part of the Abraham Accords.
5: Yeah.
4: That this is all about the Middle East, complete and total peace, before we even start anything. And all of it would be with the supervision of the United States in order to get to that particular point.
5: Right.
4: And so my point is, oh, okay, this is a framework of a framework of a framework of a framework of a framework.
5: And enriched uranium is not an option. You know, it right. is what, you know, the president is saying. It wouldn't be an option.
4: Right. So that's the problem when you just do frameworks. Then people start asking specific questions. Then it's like, okay, but when the president ends, is, you know, and says, well, this is what we want, this is what we want. Has Saudi Arabia agreed to that even in the framework?
5: Right.
4: Is the question that you would ask.
5: Exactly.
4: But it does give you an indication that the president is still pushing, which is a very, very good thing to get Saudi Arabia. Because if you get Saudi Arabia signing a peace deal with Israel, then you've got others that will jump aboard at that point.
5: Right.
4: If you can get to the point of whatever your plan is, I would love, because nobody knows right now. We don't know what the end game is for the president.
5: Nope.
4: We don't know. They may know there. We don't know. I wish that what we've seen the last, what is it now, 12 days?
5: Mm-hmm.
4: We saw tagged on to the initial attacks. We disagreed with what the president did to begin with, but could it all still come out? Maybe. But if if oil prices continue and skyrocket to $120 a barrel or $130 a barrel, will the president think the same way, or will he back off?

It all connects. 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The rain that hasn't fallen in months. 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
1: And he is Eric Carlin. I'm Gary McNamara. Welcome and good morning. I was looking at a, Breitbart had the story. They were reprinting another story. Let me just see, did I save it? Oh, yeah, I did.
2: All right.
1: The oil-producing nations of the Persian Gulf are stepping up their efforts to divert shipping away from the Strait of Hormuz. The Associated Press noted on Thursday that at least seven major pipeline projects are under discussion are under construction in the planning stage or are being discussed as possibilities. Work on all these projects accelerated after Iran delivered a wake-up call for Gulf oil producers by shuttering the Strait of Hormuz twice so far this year. And you look at it, because of drones, it makes it a lot easier to attack shipping.
2: Oh, yeah.
1: So even if the United States clears it and can get this done and Iran is defeated, shipping by other ways or getting it to areas where there is no danger is going to be, I think, a huge priority of oil companies and countries.
2: Well,
1: oil producing countries.
2: In fact, there was an article I saw yesterday. Don't have it in front of me, but basically the frustration right now, and according to the article, the frustration was aimed at Trump for not getting the whole thing with the Strait done, you know, not figuring that out, and this going on for so long. Basically, the frustration that it can't go on, this can't go on forever. You're going to have to solve this. And I don't know how, again, I don't know how you do that. If you talk about a supply chain and reroute that kind of supply chain and rerouting, I'm interested to see what that looks like.
1: Saudis already have a decades-old pipeline that they could use to divert their oil to a Red Sea port. The Emirates have a port that theoretically allows them to bypass the Strait of Hormuz, although Iran has attacked it, and the gas processing facility in the city at the other end of the pipeline also is they say is there to be used. The UAE is building another pipeline, putting a rush order on the $3 billion project to bring it online by mid 2027.
2: So, and you know, we've talked too about the Russian and China involvement here, and Hegseth was saying, I believe it was yesterday, confirmed, actually it was on Tuesday, that Moscow and Beijing are providing some level of support to Tehran, but he said he can't really go into the details. That's classified and should remain classified. That's something that from the beginning of all this, I assumed. There were telltale signs that Russia was involved, and I don't believe for a moment that China is not. So the question is, to what extent? Clearly they know. Hegseth says they know. He's not giving the details, but they know. And I believe that to be accurate and true. I believe that they're definitely getting help from Russia and China, and I don't know what it would be. I don't know if it's satellite technology, if it's actual weapons, I don't know. But the fact is that you've got this ongoing thing that's, you know, because here, if you look at Russia from their standpoint, man, they'd love to keep this conundrum going on for Trump until the end of his presidency. They would absolutely love that because it creates a distraction with the whole Ukraine thing. But it also creates chaos, which is what Russia is all about. They absolutely love the idea of the U.S. being in chaos and having problems in any effort. So, and it also explains why Israeli forces were in Azerbaijan. It was found out, and it's likely because they were trying to monitor to see if there was any movement between, because that would be the route you would take if you were doing it by land and you weren't using the Caspian Sea, which you probably wouldn't. You would go by land quietly through Azerbaijan from Russia down to Iran. And that's why Israelis, I'm sure, were there. They wanted to find out how much Russia was involved. To be clear, the Israelis aren't going to attack Russian forces, but you certainly want that intel.
1: Iraq is working with American companies on pipelines that would take its products from the oil terminal in Basra to ports in Turkey and Syria, and is considering a third pipeline that would send oil to a port in Jordan. The U.S. State Department is reportedly particularly enthusiastic about the Iraq-Syria project, which will refurbish and expand a long disused pipeline that was built in the early 1950s. The line was damaged during the 2003 U.S.-Iraq war, and restoring it became a much more attractive prospect after the Assad dictatorship was overthrown in Syria in 2004. By the way, something that happened when we were on vacation a couple of weeks ago, completely forgot about it. But talking about Iraq, we're done September 30th.
2: Oh, yeah. Yeah, we are.
1: And that was announced, hardly didn't have a blip on social media.
2: Right.
1: Both the United States and Iraq. Okay, it's time. Yeah. And I remember when it happened, I said this would take, that if we do this and we go in, as we have done, this is not going to be a process that's done in 5 years. You need to go through a couple of generations.
2: Yep. I mean,
1: and that's what you've done.
2: March 2003.
1: Yep.
2: Wow. Yep. And you think about something that was important, too. Abu Bakr al-Baghdadi played an important role on the capturing Mosul after we left Iraq under the direction of then-President Obama. And Mosul is where all the oil is produced and controlled. So the idea would have been, with ISIS under al-Baghdadi, you could then take that money, and they were using that money. And by the way, they captured Mosul for 3 years. And I remember when we came back from vacation, but it was during the summer, when Iraq, with a little help from the U.S., regained control of Mosul. And you said this is one the underreported story of the year so far at that time. And it was incredibly important. It was critical because it could have been the building of a caliphate, you know, if not for that. If they had maintained control of Mosul and the Iraqis were not able to control it, you could have seen basically what you saw with Afghanistan and the terrorists, the Taliban, now controlling. The government is gone. There is no government in Afghanistan. It's the Taliban, and it's become a terrorism superstate. That could have been the case with Iraq if not for the recapturing of Mosul. So you look at the history, though, but go back to, I remember I was actually traveling when we went in March 2003, and it coming to a close is interesting.
1: Wow.
2: It's crazy.
1: You said that. I remember exactly where I was.
2: Yeah. I was
1: at a gas station filling up with gas when it
2: I was coming in. I went out for a run. I was staying at this hotel in Louisville, Kentucky. I came in. They had wheeled out, it's 2003, they wheeled out a television because it was such breaking news, and they put this television in the lobby. They didn't have one in the lobby normally, and they put one in the lobby, and I remember standing there going, wow, here we are, here we go.
1: Yeah, I remember getting gas, and go back to a previous hour, that was also a couple of months later, was when that woman told me I was clubbing.
2: Yeah. Yeah.
1: It was 2003. I just realized. Yeah. But yeah, I remember the gas station that I was at.
2: Mm-hmm.
1: I remember being at the gas right around the corner. I didn't have my house yet. I was living in the townhouse when it, you and I were not working together at that point. We didn't start working together till, July 15th of
2: 2005.
1: Mm-hmm. So, overall, again, I don't know what the goal is of the administration is right now. I'm not saying it's a bad thing. I'm just saying nobody knows what Iran is trying to do, especially with the Houthis getting involved, which they didn't get involved much earlier. And so, you know, the reports that they had gone after two Saudi tankers and obviously were at the game that they believe they're looking to see where do we believe the president is weakest. The president is well known. We all know everything has an economic element to it. We've talked about this before. It's how he thinks, right?
3: Yep.
1: Everything is economic. Yep. I'm not saying it's a bad thing. I'm just saying that's what we have come to understand in this president. Sometimes it might be a bad thing, but most of the time, hey, it's not bad. As Milton Friedman said, who are we to judge that political interest is somehow more moral than economic self-interest? There's a great point there. But the Iran's looking and saying, all right, who needs to get involved now? Because this is it for us. We need to make sure our goal is to get the president to back off because oil prices are through the roof. That's their goal.
2: Yeah.
1: Yep. You know, what's their goal beyond it? They don't even know yet. That's their goal right now. Their goal is to survive and live the leadership, but their goal right now is to get oil prices as just like it was before, but even more now because they're not sure. They want oil prices to go through the roof because now they're not exactly sure because what is it, 13 days, 12 days, 13 days now?
2: Mm-hmm, mm-hmm.
1: And now they're not sure because the president isn't talking. He did a little bit last week, a little bit of a bottom deal. You know, maybe we can get them to a deal, but Marco Rubio's out there every day going, deal, it means nothing. We're continuing.
2: Yep.
1: So because of that, we don't know what the end game is for the United States here. Nobody knows what the end game is. I'm going to say the United States, I mean the president.
2: Right.
1: He's the one, you know, what does he want to get to this point, to get to the point where he'll be happy? We don't know right now.
2: Right.
1: It certainly will not be another memorandum of understanding.
2: No, it won't be that.
1: We are Red Eye Radio.
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0: Night Radio. He's Eric Carlin. I'm Gary McNamara. Let's end this hour with our Let's Watch Liberal Heads Explode update.
1: Okay.
0: National Review had the story.
1: Uh-huh.
0: The scorching heat waves that the UK and Europe are experiencing this summer.
1: Yeah.
0: Are according to the Met Office, this is the UK's Climate Change and National Weather Service.
1: Okay.
0: That the heat wave is being caused by clean air.
1: We can't let this happen.
0: Because the air is becoming cleaner, less particulate matter. There is not the pollution was keeping.
1: Giving a shade.
0: Was giving shade. And now that the pollution is gone, the rays of sunshine can get through and make it a little bit hotter.
1: They really work to no end, don't they?
0: You know what I'm looking for? I'm looking for that. You see it on Facebook where there's two buttons to push. Clean air.
1: Yeah. Right.
0: Clean air, global warming.
1: Right.
0: And the liberals sitting there sweating. You know, it's like, I don't know which one to push.
1: Right.
0: I don't know what to do here. What do we do?
1: We created too many laws. Now we're raising the Earth's temperature. Oh, my gosh.
0: Europe has warmed at twice the rate of the rest of the world since the 1980s. But according to the...
1: Yeah, but they're always trying to work ahead.
0: But according to the study, the opposite is true. Well, that's what they were saying. It's warmed twice. The opposite is true. Much of the increase in temperatures can be attributed...

0: to Europe's recent success in reducing the amount of airborne particulate matter since the pollution acts as a sunshade. So there you go.
1: So London fog wasn't fog at all. It was
0: it was wildfires from Canada.
1: Yeah, maybe. Diesel. Something else.

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6: From ABC News, I'm Dave Packer. A call for calm. The mayor of Madison, Wisconsin, says the state will conduct an investigation into a deadly police shooting that sparked protests in the city. During a struggle, police say an officer opened fire on a suspect who they say was armed with a knife. One protester interrupting a news conference, grabbing the mic from the Madison police chief.
7: You're going to say the same thing you all say every time a black body gets shot down in this city. This is a corrupt city.
6: The man shot identified as Corey Ruiz, the family retaining civil rights attorney Ben Crump. President Trump signaling a possible major escalation in the war in Iran. Trump telling Axios he is, quote, considering a massive attack bigger than ever before.
8: This comes as the conflict is already expanding. The Iranian allied Houthi rebels now attacking two Saudi oil tankers in the Red Sea.
6: ABC News Chief Washington correspondent Jonathan Carl. Oil prices surging above $100 a barrel. In Washington state, one passenger in critical condition after a seaplane went down in the waters north of Seattle.
9: The aircraft crashed in the San Juan Islands near the maritime border with Canada. Data from FlightAware.com indicates the plane went down in the water not too far from the shores of a remote island, accessible only by boat. The plane's operator, Kenmore Air, says the flight left Seattle's Lake Union at around 4:30 with 10 passengers and a pilot on board. All have been rescued and some are receiving medical treatment. The cause of the crash has not been determined, but thunderstorms were reported in the area. Jeff Pogula, ABC News, Seattle.
6: A multi-day flash flood threat is developing in the southeast. Round after round of heavy rain triggering flash flood warnings in the Carolinas. At least two people are still missing after flooding in West Virginia. A victory Thursday for Republicans hoping to gain House seats in the midterms. A federal judicial panel allowing Tennessee to use a new congressional map that splits apart a majority black district in Memphis. You're listening to ABC News.
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6: Amazon confirms it's been carrying out layoffs this week within parts of its AGI, or Generative Artificial Intelligence, division. Workers there have been developing software with human intelligence that can act autonomously. Amazon says in a statement that building large AI models remains one of the most important things they're working on, but the company is sharpening its focus. The government has withdrawn subpoenas that would have compelled three New York Times reporters to testify about their sources.
12: The Department of Justice had little choice in the matter after a federal judge said he would throw out the subpoenas if prosecutors refused to withdraw them. The Department of Justice served the subpoenas to reporters earlier this month after the New York Times reported about security issues with the new Qatari-donated Air Force One. Lawyers for the newspaper said the subpoenas were, quote, the latest salvo in an escalating series of attacks on journalists to intimidate them. In addition to withdrawing the subpoenas, prosecutors also agreed to approach the court if they attempt to subpoena the reporters in the future. Peter Haralambos, ABC News, New York.
6: In Texas, two 18-wheelers collided on the Katy Freeway near Houston, sending one tractor-trailer halfway over a bridge and dangling off the railing.
13: My first time ever seeing anything like that, and it was very scary. I've never seen anything like that in my life.
6: The roadway was shut down for hours, and the cab slammed into the ground below. Snack company PT Organics is recalling select pumpkin tree Peter Rabbit Organics banana and strawberry fruit puree pouches because there may be plastic inside. Dave Packer, ABC News.
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0: Now, it's Red Eye Radio. Gary McNamara and Eric Harley talk about everything from politics to social issues and news of the day. Whether you're up late or you're just starting your day, welcome to the show. From the Relief Factor Studios, this is Red Eye Radio.
1: All across America, we are Red Eye Radio. He is Eric Harley and I'm Gary McNamara. Hi! All right, let's get this thing going. Yeah, let's fire it up. I was thinking on the way to work.
2: Oh, were you?
1: Yes.
2: I was listening to Ted Nugent. But go ahead.
1: Dog eat dog.
2: That's one of the oversized posters I had back in the day in the 70s. Was Nugent.
1: The white suit or the white pants?
2: Yeah. With the suspenders. No shirt, suspenders, and white bell bottoms.
1: The fact that you had that over the Farrah Fawcett poster bothers me.
2: No. The Farrah Fawcett poster was even closer to me.
1: Oh, okay.
2: Yeah, it had to be. Yeah. No, she was my girlfriend at that time. She didn't know if stalking laws applied to children back then, I would have been in trouble. I mean, I didn't actually go anywhere and chase her down, but yeah, she was the one, you know. And music wise, I had Zeppelin, I had Nugent, and I had Peter Frampton. Trying to think. I think that's, I mean, there's only some of those, so many of those oversized posters you could have.
1: But yeah. I never had a poster as a kid.
2: Yeah.
1: Or even as an adult, I don't believe I've ever had a poster.
2: Yeah. I don't know that I would have one now. I mean, I would, the idea of a man cave to me is like, well, no, I'll just stay in bed.
1: I just have huge pictures of myself on the walls of my house.
2: I was talking to one of my granddaughters because she said, there's all these posters of, pictures of various family members on this one wall, but I'm not on that wall. And she goes, well, Papa, why aren't you on the wall? Where are you? And we have this one picture of me with my wife when we were younger, and it's really small. She goes, no, you need to have like your high school photo. I said, no, you don't want that.
1: No,
2: God. No, and that one still smells like weed. But the whole problem...
1: from the photographer, not you. Let's make that clear.
2: Okay, well, all right, if you want to go that way. But we'll say that, yes. But
1: he was the artsy type.
2: Yeah. He was an artist, not just a school photographer. But no, I said, I'm gonna get a huge painting, just a massive painting of myself, and put it on that wall one day. Just to see my wife's face when she comes home. I don't have any more posters. I guess I outgrew that. You know, when you have to pay rent, it's like, I don't want to put any staples in the wall.
1: So what I was thinking.
2: Yeah.
1: I was thinking a bunch of, I can't, the ride to work just flew by.
2: Yeah, mine did too.
1: Now I will,
2: and it was
1: shut
2: loud,
1: up.
2: Very
1: you
2: loud.
1: Only, you only got a couple of miles.
2: It was loud.
1: I've got the what is it? 27.4 miles.
2: Yeah.
1: Here, but and it went really quick because I actually liked the drive.
2: Yeah,
1: because in my mind, because people ask me, you got to drive? And I said, well, actually, you know, when I take the tollway, there's no traffic. I know this is Dallas-Fort Worth, but if you take the tollway at 10:30 at night, there is no traffic, none.
2: Right.
1: I mean, just if there's a car, you know, if there's a car 500 feet in front of me and 500 feet behind, that's a traffic jam.
2: We have the George Bush Turnpike.
1: Yes.
2: Which doesn't have any exits when it comes to Afghanistan.
1: Right. The beautiful thing is
2: Named after his father, actually.
1: Because it's the George Bush Turnpike, Democrats refuse to take it.
2: Yeah.
1: And so there's a lot less traffic.
2: I never thought of it that way.
1: Yes.
2: That's probably true.
1: Well, you saw the story about the West Palm Beach, excuse me, the Donald Trump Airport.
2: Yeah, yeah.
1: Now, United claimed it wasn't true, but they said that there were people saying, you need to switch us to Miami or another airport. We don't want to land at that airport.
2: Yeah.
1: I'm like, well, geez, then liberals must be freaking about Reagan in in D.C.
2: Right.
1: Oh, my.
2: Right.
1: It's actually the Fauci thing, and it was, and I was thinking about that and a bunch of different other things, because as Rand Paul has been on the whole gain of function thing, and even though Fauci has immunity, you know, they want to get, you know, to the, they want to get, I think, on record and get Fauci in front of it so they can ask him the specific questions. And by the way, I did find an audio cut yesterday where Rand Paul actually brought up the whole gain of function thing and said, doesn't matter what you call it.
2: Right.
1: It's what you were doing. You were basically manipulating a virus.
2: Right.
1: And he didn't really respond to that. And I guess the point is, not that I want to go back to COVID, but it was in my mind going, because there's been more of a narrative on this about Democrats asking that the whole party is simply anti-Trump. And it's like, where do they stand on the issues? We know where they're against. What are they actually for? Now, we know where the Democrats, Socialists of America are for, and the things that they are for are insane. And we do know enough about the majority of Democrats, for example, the radical transgender movement, the growing anti-Semitism. You know, we know all of that. But specifically, how would they solve problems? You don't hear anything. And it was the whole Fauci thing that, remember, COVID started during Trump. Fauci was a part of the Trump administration.
2: Yeah.
1: And besides no curiosity from Democrats as to why that, you know, why it happened, what we went through really in the first 2 years, the insanity that we went through, and no curiosity, because the question we would all have is that we still don't know. It's not documented. Why did Democrats and those opposing Trump not want to find out the truth on it?
2: Right.
1: And you could have made the case that, look, this was all part of the Trump administration. And even though, you know, Trump, you know, because remember Trump called it the China virus. And so, remember that? Racism, racism, racism.
2: Yeah, yeah.
1: We're old enough to remember when the Democrats said calling COVID a China virus was racist towards the Chinese.
2: Well, remember Nancy doing a photo op in Chinatown.
1: I know.
2: And which I think it's part of her district,
1: but
2: I think.
1: But I guess the point is, for Democrats,
2: yeah,
1: what do you really care about? If you didn't care, if you can blow off the fact that your life had to stop basically for 2 years because of COVID, because of government mandates, where government lied to you. We were lied to by government on a variety of different things.
2: Yeah.
1: Why aren't you upset about it at all?
2: Right.
1: If, you know, certainly Republicans, you know, Republicans are. They want to get to the bottom of it. But why no concern? When you see the fraud hearings that have been held last week, where no Democrat would show up on fraud. It really is amazing. I saw again James Carville just going, what the, you know, I have no idea what's going on. I mentioned Harold Ford was on the Five going, what are we for? What's the Democrats besides hate? Because if you think about it, it's hate towards Trump and hate towards Jews. If you want to look at the two major passions of the Democrat Party right now, that's where they are.
2: Yeah.
1: And so the politicians are one thing. But what do the people want that vote Democrat? What do they actually
2: care
1: about? Yeah, you know, what do they actually care about? What do they want?
2: Yeah.
1: And really, in a way, when you think about it, it's becoming a huge, a a huge mystery. It's you have the Democrat Socialist of America basically daring the Democrats, saying we're going to take the most asinine, stupid positions, the most hateful positions, possible, the most racist, sexist, misogynist, and we're going to force you not to argue with us at the minimum. Now, most of you are going to have to agree, or you're going to have to say, oh, it's all part of the big tent. I can't imagine. Can you imagine saying that, Eric?
3: Yeah.
1: Well, you know something? We have this Nazi, and we have this communist, and we have these people that hate Jews, and they practice identity politics of the, you know, of judging people by groups and individuals. And they're actually the most misogynist and sexist people towards American women who want privacy in the locker room, who want to be able to play, you know, their own sports. I mean, that's where, when you look at it, that those are the strongest stances that they're taking as to, you know, what they want to do with their behavior, and they've already done it.
2: And now they're promoting it as diversity within their party.
1: Right. I mean, can you imagine that?
2: No, that's the thing. It's insane.
1: But you've seen it. But on the right, it's different. Candace Owen and Tucker Carlson have been moved to the side.
2: Yeah.
1: They're not part of the Republican Party anymore.
2: No. No.
1: Immediately, there were some people going, whoa, where the hell did this come from Tucker? What the hell happened to Candace Owen?
2: My wife can't figure what happened. I mean, it's an ongoing question. She'll look at me sometimes, seriously, what happened to Candace Owen? I mean, it's just because something will pop up in social media or something. She'll see, and I don't know. I don't know why people think the way they think. You and I aren't, you know, on board team whatever, unless it's team red eye. And that's only some of the time.
1: And there's red, but we're not communist.
2: That's right.
1: In that name.
2: And it has nothing to do with smoking weed. So stop it. But it's, you know.
1: Then you have to stop talking about your youth so much.
2: Who said anything about my youth? I actually can't remember if I did or didn't. But here's the thing.
1: Because there's no way.
2: Mm-hmm.
1: I know you.
2: Yeah.
1: There's no way you put any foreign substance. You're even objecting to drinking water lately.
2: No. I drink a lot of water and diet Mountain Dew, but.
1: I'm just kidding.
2: Yeah.
1: but if you know Eric, it's like, you know, when he throws out these suggestions, they're actually laughable. If you sit on my side, they're all.
2: I don't do drugs. Yeah. I think.
1: When's the last time you even had a drink?
2: I don't know. It's been a couple of years.
1: Yeah.
2: And it was a.
1: Mine was 30 seconds ago.
2: Yeah. I know. By the way, you're out. The bottle looks empty. It was one of the 4-point beers.
1: Ultra.
2: It's not a 6-point beer. And I had it with this food, this Chinese takeout that is the best Chinese takeout ever. And when I got it, I was like, oh, this screams having a beer. I heard a comedian say that I don't say I'm sober, because sober, you know, when you say I'm sober, that means you had a problem. But it sounds like you had a problem at one time. Recovering alcoholics use that terminology, in other words. And he says, and I also don't want to be that guy at a party. You know, he goes, you know, every once in a while, I think it was Derek Stroop, the comedian, you know, every once in a while I have a beer. But I don't drink.
1: I'm not much of a drinker anymore. When you know the whole thing is what you just said. You gonna have something to drink? Yeah, give me one of the 2.6 grams of carbs. The light alcohol 4.0 light calorie, got to be under 90 calorie beer.
2: Yeah, yeah.
1: With that mentality, probably in excess. doesn't come to the table.
3: Yeah.
1: But so that's what I was thinking on the way into work.
3: No, it makes perfect sense. Because why aren't they just outraged? Why aren't they outraged about things like, you know, Fauci, as you mentioned, all that was going down during the Trump administration? Why didn't they use that as a take going? Because remember when he was on the debate stage and he said, yeah, we're going to have the vaccines available by the end of the year. And everybody mocked him that night and the next day. And the vaccines came out in early December.
4: They started giving it to healthcare workers.
3: Right. And we can have, you know, debates about the vaccines.
1: No, it's about the politics. Is there any consistency to your argument or to your beliefs?
3: Well, that's the whole thing. Why haven't they thrown the blame at him? Hey, look, you know, Fauci was under his rule. And, you know, now, when you look at it for what the reality is, we understand there were many people in positions, even in the deep state, in fact, maybe especially in the deep state, that kept things from this president during that term. And he had plenty of enemies from within. So maybe they realize, well, no, we can't really go there. But they certainly don't care about finding the truth out about gain of function, taxpayer money used for gain of function, Fauci lying about taxpayer money used for gain of function. They don't care about it.
4: Yeah.
3: You know, because they saw that as their opportunity to finally control people fully. They could control the language on social media. They could control your behavior.
1: The politicians may have thought that.
3: Yes.
1: What about the Democrat voter? Why did they go along with it?
3: Yeah. Well, I think many of them wanted that. You know
1: like
3: mommy told me to stay home, so I'm going to stay home.
1: Mom, Dami is a communist, and he wants to do what a communist does.
3: Yeah.
1: The people that vote for him, as we've talked about, so many of them said, well, we don't believe he's going to accomplish anything by this, but we want free stuff.
3: Right.
1: So they don't necessarily agree. They just give me free stuff.
3: Right.
1: We don't care how you do it. If you're a communist, we don't care.
3: Right.
1: What you label yourself. And that's my point. What about the Democrat voter? What do they actually want?
3: What do they care about?
1: We're Red Eye Radio.
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4: We're on Iron News. He is Eric Carlin. I'm Gary McNamara. Where the Iran war is going, we'll get to that. And also in New Jersey, the contractor says that there was no serious software error.
5: Right.
4: We did nothing wrong. We'll get to this because it's like, whoa.
5: Because they're saying, the software company is saying, that the state knew they were non-citizens and registered them to vote anyway.
4: Yeah, that went from one state agency to another.
5: Right.
4: And it was obvious that they weren't citizens. There was no software error, and they say they can prove it.

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1: Hey.
2: Hey, we're so excited for tonight. 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
1: Yeah, of course.
2: Do you have any pets?
1: Yes, we have a dog.
2: Great. 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
1: Nope, just a big old backyard.
2: Nice. 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
1: Our guns are stored securely, locked in a safe that the kids can't access.
2: Awesome.
1: Yeah.
2: Now, let's just talk about what we can bring for dessert.
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1: We are Red Eye Radio. He is Eric Carlin. I'm Gary McNamara. Election fraud and more just a minute away.
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1: Before we get to the whole election fraud situation in New Jersey, we did mention in the last half hour the fraud hearing that was held by the Senate, Judiciary Committee, back 9 days ago, I think it was, that they held it, and only the ranking member Gary Peters, Senator Peters, showed up, gave the opening statement, asked a couple of questions, then left. And Republicans were like, we're the Democrats. This is on fraud.
2: Right.
1: This is on taxpayer fraud, and no Democrat would show. And we're like, why wouldn't you show?
2: Right.
1: Because you can't defend your position, and you know that it's better for you just not to show up. You're not going to win coming out as pro-fraud by defending the people that commit fraud or saying that looking for fraud is racism, or to go after people like Nick Shirley and say, well, you've what? I don't even know where you would go with that.
2: Right.
1: You were hyping this too much. You were trying to sensationalize it.
2: Uh-huh.
1: Well, you really can't sensationalize fraud against the American taxpayer. So they just figured we're not going to show. And we just said, wow, can they continue to have that opinion? Uh-oh, here's Hakeem Jeffries. Mm-hmm. Ready for this?
2: Mm-hmm.
1: Here we go.
3: And our promise to the American people is that we will hold the crooks accountable.
2: Mm-hmm.
3: If you're a crook in the United States of America and you've been stealing from the American people, we're coming after you.
2: Wow, you sounded very passionate about that. First of all, we need to explain something. For those under the age of 80, a crook is a bad guy.
1: Yes.
2: Yeah.
1: remember, it was middle of June that the House, you know, put through a resolution to condemn fraud against the U.S. government. 177 Democrats voted against it.
2: Yes.
1: And then we saw what happened again last week.
2: Right.
1: Where the Democrats just didn't show for the fraud. Apparently, they must be getting the feedback that that is not a popular opinion to hold.
2: Or maybe, Gary, maybe on that day when they didn't show, like OJ, they were out looking for the real killer.
1: Oh.
2: You know, the real fraudsters.
1: Are the real fraudsters?
2: They were out there on the
1: golf
2: streets.
1: Course?
2: On the Yeah. The restaurants. And the restaurants in D.C. or wherever they drink. You know,
1: The crooks. They're in the Georgetown bars.
2: Yes. Let's go find them.
1: Let's go find them.
2: Let's go find them. Yeah. Like OJ, he's like, I'll be looking for the real killers. Next thing you know, he's out on a golf course, like you said. No, but that's maybe we'll just give them the benefit of the doubt, because I understand from their House leader that they will not tolerate it, and they're going to go after the crooks. I just heard it on the radio just moments ago.
4: And we are not going to allow fraud to happen.
2: Fraud is bad.
4: We are
2: against fraud. Boo fraud.
4: I'm going to save my passion. I'm going to save my passion for something important, like Caitlin Clark.
2: Uh-huh.
4: And her flopping is akin to racism and puts other minority and lesbian basketball players in danger. I'm sorry, that was the USA Today reporter, but that's where they have that's where they show the passion. Fraud. You heard them sort of very meek, like, okay, God, we've got to come out. Damn it, we got to come out against fraud.
2: Come on, guys.
4: What's wrong with the people of the United States?
2: Fraud.
4: Don't they want their taxpayer dollars going directly to criminals?
2: Well, you know, here's the thing. Maybe also another possibility, on that day that they weren't there at the hearings, they were helping write that passionate speech you just heard. It took all of them to put it together. We'll just say we're against fraud. What do we want? No fraud. When do we want it? When it's convenient, at election time.
4: So voter fraud, New Jersey, the big story there. I want to play. This is John Solomon from Just the News, and I know before you say, "Well, that's a conservative saying," New Jersey knew about this and that it was not a serious software error, as they said.
2: Uh-huh.
4: Well, of course, the conservatives are going to have that argument. No, we've got the Politico story on it also.
2: We do,
4: and you cannot consider them conservative in any way or form. But here was John Solomon the other night talking about this. Here we go.
5: As you know, last night the New Jersey governor admitted that 6,600 illegal aliens had made it onto New Jersey's voter rolls. At least that number, it could be a lot larger. And 400 of them actually cast a vote. That is the largest number of foreigners ever to vote in any collection of an election in American history. When we told you that last night, the governor said, not our fault, it was a software glitch, no big deal. Well, overnight, we reached out to the software company that runs New Jersey's system. And you know what they said? There's no software glitch at all. The state of New Jersey knew they were putting non-citizens, i.e. foreigners, onto the voter rolls. It is the state's responsibility to determine who is eligible to vote and who's not. The software had it marked right. That is a major contradiction. And just a little while ago, the Assistant Attorney General for Civil Rights in the U.S. Justice Department, Harmeet Dhillon, announced that there is an investigation of New Jersey now into whether they knowingly were allowing non-citizens to vote and to get on the voter rolls. Remember, a week ago, she sent a letter out saying, if you let non-citizens vote knowingly, you're in trouble. Well, now the vendor's comments raise the very strong possibility that one of the blue states in America may have acceded to allowing non-citizens to vote. We're going to keep a close eye on that.
4: So Politico, contractor disputes, Mickey Shirell's claims of New Jersey registration software error. The company at the center of the New Jersey voter registration debacle is pushing back against the governor of New Jersey and the claims that non-citizens were registered to vote because of a serious software error, asserting the state agencies were to blame instead. Shirell announced Tuesday that the 6,600 non-citizens had registered to vote between 2023 and 2024, with around 400 of them casting ballots, a stunning revelation. Remember, this is from Liberal Politico.
2: Right.
4: A stunning revelation that has made waves in Trenton and in Washington. When individuals applied for driver's licenses and ID cards at the State Motor Vehicle Commission, Shirell said even those who indicated that they were non-citizens were erroneously added to the voter rolls anyway. Well, the France-based vendor, Ademia, when I saw that, I went, wait a minute. They're the ones who do TSA pre-check.
2: Yeah.
4: Because when I had to get TSA pre-check, I went to a
1: I don't even know what it was. I forgot what store it was, like a furniture store. And they have it set up in there.
2: Oh, wow.
1: It's Edemia, and that's how I got my TSA pre-check. However, said that its systems, the France-based vendor, Edemia, said that its systems functioned perfectly well and had, in fact, been specifically approved by the state before being implemented. The error, the company claimed, arose when the Motor Vehicle Vehicles Commission sent non-citizens' data to the State Division of Elections, which the company said should not have happened, but was the state's own doing. All 6,600 individuals indicated, yes, they wanted to register to vote, and no to being a U.S. citizen. Every one of them said they wanted to register to vote and no to being a U.S. citizen, said Lisa Shoemaker, Edemia Senior Vice President of Global Corporate Relations, said in a statement. The information was recorded correctly and always available to the Motor Vehicle Commission via the database that the Motor Vehicle Commission utilized to gather voter information and transmit it to the Division of Elections. At no point was a non-citizen ever marked as a citizen in the database. In June of 2024, Shoemaker said the Motor Vehicles Commission requested that Edemia change its setting so that those who indicated they were non-citizens were automatically marked as declining to register to vote. That solved the issue going forward, but the 6,600 people mistakenly added to the rolls in the year prior were not removed or disclosed publicly until now. So apparently they knew.
2: Yeah.
1: At an unrelated press conference on Thursday, Sherelle continued to lay blame on Edemia, saying that the state had already decided to part ways with the company before the voter registration scandal was discovered, a decision that was made due to Edemia's incompetence, the governor charged.
2: Wow.
1: I think it's well known that the Motor Vehicle Commission has been a mess and that Edemia is at the heart of that, long wait times, bureaucracy, and red tape. That's going to be interesting to see what happens.
2: Yeah, it will be, because the question would be, all right, then you're going to have to go through every step of that process.
1: The evidence would be there.
2: Yeah, I mean, there's no way it's not there. Because if a software company came back and said, yeah, we concur with the state and it was a glitch, then I think a lot of people would look at it and go, huh, all right, well, it's software, maybe it happens. Now, I don't know. I mean, after the 2020 election, maybe there would be total outrage, but you're not going to sit, we've talked about this before, and take the blame for something because your company is involved heavily, as you demonstrated, with a number of things and has to be, their contracts are on the line. If something that huge happened and they didn't do something about it, then the trust for their company's product would be downgraded tremendously. Their entire business model would be destroyed. So let's see where this goes.
1: We are Red Eye Radio.
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0: We are Red Eye Radio. He's Eric Carly, and I'm Gary McNamara. Did you see where, we've talked about it, how the DSA now, and the Democrats really are trying to soft sell socialism. I just love it.
1: Yeah.
0: Scott Jennings yesterday, because he's on CNN, and they're trying to bring up that basically any level of government that exists is socialism, and that's not socialism.
1: No.
0: I mean, it's just amazing.
1: No. Right.
0: And the one I liked yesterday, I forgot who said it. Libraries. All we want are libraries. Libraries are socialism.
1: Right.
0: No, it's not.
1: No, it's not.
0: No,
1: it is.
0: That's not what socialism is. And so now they realize they can't sell socialism, so they have to lie about what socialism is, where basically we're a socialist society now because we have government, and we just wish that socialist government to run more efficiently.
1: There'd be nobody there to put out your house fire without socialism.
0: Right.
1: Yeah, firefighters. That's right. It's part of the socialist program. No, it's not. Shut up. Quit talking.

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8: From ABC News. I'm Sherry Preston. A 13th straight night of military strikes between the U.S. and Iran, leading to fears that a bigger attack could be on the horizon. In Washington, here's ABC's Karen Hwang.
9: Senior officials tell ABC News the options include strikes as large as Operation Epic Fury's opening days, possibly even bigger. After Iranian allied Houthis in Yemen struck two Saudi ships in the Red Sea, the president warning, if they do this again, major military punishment will be inflicted upon Iran and the Houthis.
8: The State Department saying these strikes were aimed to hold Iran accountable and diminish threats to commercial shipping. Two officials also tell ABC News the State Department's reportedly considering relaunching a 24/7 task force to help Americans stranded in the Middle East due to the rapid escalation of the conflict. A dramatic rescue operation off the coast of Washington State after a seaplane went down Thursday with 11 people on board.
10: Video shows Kenmore Air Flight 140 as it went down in Shallow Bay, about 90 miles north of Seattle. Moments later, crews arrived to find smoke billowing from the seaplane and began working frantically to get everyone out. 10 passengers and the pilot were all taken to the hospital. No word yet on what caused the crash.
8: ABC's Hannah Patah, Kenmore Air CEO David Gudgel releasing a statement confirming Kenmore is fully cooperating with the investigation. Tensions remain high in Madison, Wisconsin, after a fatal officer-involved shooting on Wednesday has rattled the community. The city's mayor last night identifying the man killed in the encounter as Corey Ruiz. Madison Police Chief John Patterson says they will cooperate with the ongoing investigation.
11: What I can promise you is that this department will cooperate fully with DCI, and we will not hide from any aspect of this investigation.
8: None of the officers involved in the shooting were wearing body cameras at the time of the incident. You're listening to ABC News.
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8: In New York City, the NYPD investigating a series of stabbings near Central Park on Thursday. ABC's Aaron Katursky with the latest.
14: Two men in their 50s were stabbed in separate locations here on the Upper West Side of Manhattan in broad daylight around 1:30 this afternoon. One of the men is of Asian descent. The other is Jewish. The police commissioner said the suspect was heard shouting Allahu Akbar, and that's what's leading them to work to determine whether this was meant as a hate crime.
8: Both of the victims are in stable condition. Break out the lightsabers and the kryptonite. Comic-Con is officially underway in San Diego. Here's ABC's Dave Packer.
15: What brings fans to Comic-Con? Brianna Slavik from Indiana came dressed as Valus from the web series Critical Role.
16: Our favorite part is the cosplay. As you can tell, we enjoy it a lot. So we're really looking forward to the masquerade on Saturday.
15: Mike Rostad from Sacramento was there on day one dressed as Dr. Doom.
17: We're also going to the Star Trek meetup and also the Star Wars meetups.
15: Maddie Reese from Encinitas, California dressed as Mary Poppins.
18: My favorite part is honestly just people watching. It's just so much fun.
15: Comic-Con runs through Sunday. Dave Packer, ABC News.
8: Midwest Poultry Services has recalled nearly 1.6 million dozen eggs due to potential salmonella contamination, according to the FDA. Many of those were sold in Kroger locations in Texas and Louisiana, as well as Brookshire grocery stores and other smaller outlets. Company urging customers not to consume the recalled eggs and to return them for a refund. I'm Sherry Preston, ABC News.
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1: 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Gary McNamara and Eric Harley talk about everything from politics to social issues and news of the day. 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
0: All across America, we are Red Eye Radio. He is Eric Carley, and I'm Gary McNamara.
2: Hi.
0: I'm being interrupted. I'm reading some salacious stuff here.
2: Oh, let's get into it. What are you reading? Is it about me?
0: No, it was about the former CNN anchor, Brooke Baldwin.
2: Oh, really?
0: Yeah, it opened up about her sex life, declaring she's pretty damn good in bed, revealing four different men recently tried to sleep with her and insisting casual sex was very much on the table before she turned them all down.
2: Why?
0: Bottom line, I'm flattered.
2: I'm flattered?
0: Wow. You have a pretty low level of, you're a woman, men want to sleep with you. I am flattered. By the way,
2: does she know? Does she know anything about men?
0: Isn't that a little bit of self misogyny? That she judges herself as being attractive physically for sex, for casual sex?
2: Well, is it misogyny if it's true? It's actually happening. And that gets to my next point. Is it true?
0: It's her thought process, not whether it happened or, because she said it didn't happen. She turned down all four.
2: That's what I mean. It's, did it actually happen that four men propositioned her? And also, did they offer money? Did they get the wrong idea? Did they think she did something else for a living? I'm just asking questions. I don't know.
0: I've been public about it myself. I mean, in the last month, there have been zero women interested in me.
2: So. Yeah, me too. I'm married. Yeah,
0: I'm not. So yeah, and I did. I came clean a couple of weeks ago again and let people know that I've never ever cheated on a woman.
2: Yeah.
0: Because that would require two women at the same time to like me.
2: Right.
0: And, of course, what the hell, that's never going to happen.
2: I forget who the stand-up was, but he actually posted it on social media. It was years ago. He said, yeah, I'm just about to have a threesome. I just need two more people. It may have been Conan. Somebody, forget who it was on social media.
0: Yes, but it's real. I look at it as a positive, though.
2: Yeah,
0: I've never had any type of temptation. Because to have temptation, there needs to be some sort of opportunity. I have to stop this because I did. Remember when I did that a long time ago, and all of a sudden I started getting women writing to me, and it was like, well, I think I've seen your picture. I go, oh no, what did I do?
2: Yeah.
0: Let's tell the truth. My life is not as lonely as I attempt to portray at times on the radio.
2: No, I'm married, have four children and eight grandchildren, and my life is lonelier than yours.
0: But it really
2: did. You have a cat.
0: But it is.
2: And have a better life than I do.
0: And that cat dominates my life.
2: Yeah.
0: For example, when I wake up tomorrow, I've got two new doors being put into my house. The front and back door are being replaced.
2: Ooh, what do you do with a cat?
0: Exactly. It's like
2: is it garage time? Is it too warm to for the cat to?
0: Well, it was the other day when it was 90. She only went out for an hour.
2: Yeah.
0: And I was checking on her every half hour because it was just so hot. But she was coming. But no, once she knows people in the house, she's gonna. I can't put her in a cage. I can't put her in a room. I just have to basically monitor her for the 8 hours it's going to take because they're putting in new frames and everything else, everything around the door.
2: Now, does she have, like little toys, or does she have a little scratch post or anything like that?
0: That means nothing to her.
2: No?
0: Yeah.
2: Yeah.
0: Yeah, I have...
2: Just wine and TV. That's what she's into.
0: Right. Both my last cat and this cat, no interest in anything cat-related.
2: Right.
0: The only thing they want to do is human interaction.
2: Yeah.
0: So
2: drink some wine, watch some Christmas in July movies on Hallmark, that kind of thing.
0: Exactly.
2: Yeah, things that cats do. Yeah.
0: Right, exactly. Yeah. That's right. It is Christmas in July on Hallmark Channel, isn't it?
2: Yeah. Perfectly
0: now,
2: fine.
0: Now, the one thing that is true, because this really did happen.
2: Yeah.
0: And this goes back a few years ago. For a very short time, I was dating a woman. And it just, it was one of the, you know, times where you just get so busy. I mean, in this business. I mean, that was a time when, you know, I was doing a local show and, you know, you're just, you've got so much on your plate. Mm-hmm. I was working during the days and, you know, just the number of speeches and everything else.
2: Mm-hmm.
0: And, you know, I liked her, but it just got busy. And she just said, look, you really don't have time right now. And she said, and the other thing is, really, and this is absolutely true. She said, when I met you, you told me that, hey, just so you know, that, you know, my life is pretty boring. She said, your life is pretty boring. You're boring. She said that to me. Now, my response, what do you think my response was? Anger, rage,
2: yawn,
0: laughter.
2: Oh.
0: I burst out laughing.
2: Yeah, well.
0: It's like, yeah. When you're right, I told you it was.
2: Yeah.
0: You don't do anything.
2: So, right.
0: What she meant was, I don't socialize a lot, which is true. I mean, I'm not out there. Even though I'd had another woman one time when I was just busy, accused me of clubbing.
2: Of clubbing? She goes, like going out to clubs?
0: Yeah. She goes, I know what you're doing. You're avoiding me because you're out clubbing all the time.
2: You're on the dance floor.
0: What is love?
2: On the dance floor. Belly up to the bar.
0: I don't know.
2: How you doing?
0: I don't even know who does that song, but if that ever comes on, even if I'm going through the dial.
2: What was that? Yeah.
0: I forgot what that's called. Dude, does not every guy in the world, even though that may not be their kind of music, shake their head like Will Ferrell and who's the other guy in that one?
2: Chris Kattan.
0: Chris Kattan.
2: Hadaway.
0: Hadaway, yeah.
2: Hadaway was
0: What is Love?
2: Yeah. Oh, man, I had to play that on the radio.
0: Did you really?
2: Oh, when it was
0: wow.
2: A hit? Yeah, 93. Wow.
0: Your head just...
2: But I bet he made some pretty good money because they ended up doing, you know, they did that, they did the movie. You got to pay for those, pay to use the music.
0: So. Oh, I'm sure that totally boosted sales.
2: Yeah.
0: It had to. But, you know, the neck twitch. As I call it, the head neck twitch.
2: Yeah.
0: Automatically, if I hear that song, even wherever I am, that boom, dun, dun, dun, and you have to, the only thing is, it's not the same. You need to have another guy next to you doing the head move at the same time.
2: Yeah,
0: but yeah, so that's since Brooke Baldwin talked about her sex life, I talked about mine.
2: Well, I don't
0: or lack of
2: mine. The whole Brooke Baldwin story is like. And what she's claiming is she's good in bed.
0: Yes.
2: Why would you claim that?
0: I have no idea.
2: You know, because I mean, quite frankly, there's, you know, only a handful of people that are going to actually know if that's true or not. And so wouldn't you? And even if so, wouldn't you want to keep that private?
0: Well, what's the definition of good?
2: that you don't leave.
0: That's exactly. That'd be my definition. She stayed.
2: Yeah. It's like, okay, this is that. You know what? Nah.
0: See,
2: I'm out.
0: My relationship stories are the best, though. I mean, that mine are funny. Mine are humorous because it go from one end to the other. Gary, you're boring. You really are. When you told me you're boring, you live a boring life. You really do. And then the other one accusing me of clubbing. Both got the same reaction from me. And and they were not happy because it was hysterical laughter on both sides.
2: Yeah. My wife has she's learned to live with low expectations, you know, from me as like honey-do lists aren't a thing with her. She's more of the honey-don't list. Look, don't get up on the roof. Don't do these. Don't try and take that on. We'll hire somebody who can do that.
0: The closest I ever came to clubbing. Now, remember, we could go to bars when we were 18. That's how old I am.
2: Yeah.
0: Yeah, me.
2: I could go to bars and play bars. I couldn't drink in the bars.
0: Me and Benjamin Franklin and George Washington, we would hang out at the bars together.
2: Yeah.
0: Because 18 was a drinking age. The only thing I remember that could come close to clubbing, besides me as a club DJ filling in for a friend of mine in college and doing the disco for 2 weeks.
2: Yeah.
0: If you've never heard that story, very quickly, I can do this within 30 seconds.
2: Mm-hmm.
0: It was a place called the Port Shark. It was a disco.
2: Right.
0: And they had a shark's tank, small tank, with this little shark, baby shark, going through it.
2: Right.
0: And the DJ booth was a shark's mouth opened up, and you were inside the shark's mouth. Hmm. And so a buddy of mine was going to college still, and I was club DJing around, the, you know, and he just said, hey, can you fill in for me at the disco? And I went, no, I'm not going to work at disco. But they paid great. It was like $100 a night.
2: Oh, wow.
0: And back then, it was that was 76.
2: Yeah.
0: It was good money. Like, what?
2: It's better money than radio now.
0: And I told him, I said, I you know, number one, it's the last thing in the world I want to do. Number two, I don't even know how to do it.
2: Yeah, yeah.
0: You know, I spin more rock or whatever at that time. I can do that. I wouldn't even know. He goes, don't worry. I'll give you. He gave me like three lists and said, just repeat them, and put down every song for like 6 hours.
2: Well, look,
0: you know, of how to do it.
2: Just play the Bee Gees over and over again.
0: Exactly. You know what the last song was every night on both lists?
2: Huh.
0: Last song of the night, Color My World. Was the last dance tune that you play, slow tune, Color My World by Chicago.
2: Chicago, really?
0: Yeah, it was the last every night. And so there I am. And remember, I didn't fit the scene at all. Probably I had jeans and a flannel shirt or something at a disco.
2: Yeah.
0: And so after you know, almost the 2 weeks were up, the ownership came to me, the management, and said, we love what you're doing. The crowd loves you. Not exactly what I wanted to hear. You mean I'm good at spinning disco? Don't like that. Mm-hmm. And they said, we'd like to hire you. I said, to replace Rick, who was the guy who was doing it.
2: Yeah.
0: And they said, yeah. And I said, number one, I'm not really into disco. And they upped it to like $150 a night, but I still said I just didn't want it. Money has never driven me, by the way, just so people know. There are just some, there are things. Remember the meatloaf? I won't do that.
2: Well, Skunk Baxter talks about he and another session guitarist, and he'd already played with Steely Dan at that point, you know, and Doobie Brothers, but he was still doing sessions. And he said they would joke about which note because they were doing disco albums for a while.
0: Yeah.
2: And he goes, we would joke about which note we were going to play all week. It's just one note. In a disco song, we joke about which note is it going to be this week.
0: Steve Lukather said the same thing about some of the stuff that he was on.
2: Right.
0: It was like they go, oh, God, we got to do this song.
2: Yeah.
0: Donna Summer or something like that.
2: But that's what Skunk played on. And, it's work.
0: So how that ended was I said, no, number one, I can't do it. Then they kept offering me more money. They said, the only thing is you've got to change what you're wearing. And so we're basically going to have a dress code for the DJs here at Port Shark.
2: Mm-hmm.
0: And that is you'll have to wear leather pants, a silk shirt, unbuttoned down to the navel, a gold chain with a shark's tooth at the end. Goodbye!
2: Yeah.
0: I ended up at a rock bar, I don't know, making a lot less a couple weeks later, but much happier. I was also, by the way, going to college and working almost full-time at the bank, so...
2: Right,
0: so it wasn't like that was my major source.
2: Yeah, they lost me at buttoned down to the navel.
0: Unbuttoned down to the navel?
2: Unbuttoned down
0: to
2: the navel.
0: To me, it was the gold chain with the shark's tooth at the end. I can't pull that off, can I?
2: I actually still wear one of those. Yeah, it's under my T-shirt right now.
0: Now, could I pull that off?
2: Yeah.
0: I don't like the fact that you said, yeah, the correct answer would have been no.
2: We live with a cat. So... You live with a cat, a shark's tooth necklace? Yeah, you can do that.
0: Damn, he wins again.
2: I'm kind of wondering why you don't have one. I bet Amazon sells them.
0: I didn't ask what kind of shoes. I didn't know. You know, I did have a pair of clogs in the 70s for a short period of time.
2: Well, the platform shoes were in. But I wasn't going to wear them unless I was going to dress up like Gene Simmons.
0: I didn't have platform shoes.
2: Yeah.
0: I did have a pair of clogs.
2: Yeah. Yeah. No platforms for me, man.
0: Gary McNamara. Deep confessions.
2: Yeah, exactly.
0: Now, isn't this better than Brooke Baldwin's?
2: Actually, yes. It's more entertaining and not quite as weird. Almost, but not quite.
0: We are Red Eye Radio.
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5: Vegetable garden growers, are you thinking about extending your season past the first frost, even first freeze of the fall? Penn State University Extension's Aaron Kinley says one method to consider is low tunnels.
22: It's about a 10-gauge wire that's a half hoop, and you have a fabric-like covering that goes over the top of that, and that just can keep your crops a little bit warmer, even if you do get light dips below 32 degrees, and sometimes even below 30.
5: Hoops should be placed over the center of the crop row between 3 to 4 feet apart and secured, and the cover not touching your vegetables. While a blanket works in the summer, Kinley suggests using a poly cover of between 4 to 6 millimeter thickness when temperatures are colder. She adds there is flexibility regarding materials to set up an extender. One thing to consider, along with the amount of time, money, and effort needed for setup. I'm Rod Bain reporting for the U.S. Department of Agriculture in Washington, D.C.
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3: We're with our radio. He's Eric Cronin, and I'm Gary McNamara. Coming up on the bottom of the hour, we haven't done a racism update in a while.
4: Okay.
3: This one concerning Caitlin Clark. So talk. Let's talk women's basketball. We'll get to that.
4: All
3: and the federal government, this is really going to be disturbing to the left. They're saying to the Democrats on the left, separate but equal, we're not going to allow. So, of course, that makes the federal government under Trump a racist.
4: Ah.
3: Because they don't want separate but equal.
4: Right.
3: So we will get to that. By the way, the Brooke Baldwin story.
4: Yeah.
3: New York Post. The line that made me laugh the most was, she ultimately rejected all four men despite describing herself as someone who enjoys sex. Like.
4: I,
3: as opposed to what, Al Bundy?
4: Well,
3: what the?
4: Yeah, and this, and you do. Why are you doing an interview about it?
3: Because you've got nothing else. You got nothing else. You've got. That's can be the only reason. You've got nothing else to sell.
4: I guess so.
3: Or you believe you have nothing else to sell,
4: right? It's just weird.
3: Yeah.
4: Isn't it just weird?
3: You know, I said earlier, salacious. It's not salacious. It's hilarious.
4: It is.
3: I mean, it's just, it's stupid hilarious is what
4: yes.
3: it is.
4: Yes.
3: Not even salacious. It's
4: weird. It's just weird.
3: I know.

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8: My name is Erica. My son, Kaysen, is a patient at Shriners Children. My oldest called me and said, Kaysen got burnt. I said, how bad is it? He wouldn't answer me. Before we could see Kaysen, the trauma doctor came in and said, he needs to go to Shriners.
9: To survive a burn injury and to return to life unafraid and full of joy and be who you're supposed to be is what we strive to deliver to our patients. 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He's fully functional. He's riding his dirt bike, doing all of the things that you would want him to do. I can't think of another system that has the impact on pediatric patients that Shriners Children's does.
10: I wouldn't do anything else.

0: We're just so thankful that Kaysen is still here, because things can change in the blink of an eye.
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1: And he is Eric Cronin. 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
1: 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You can listen when and where you choose. First off, as I was going through the latest Caitlin Clark story, we really haven't spent a lot of time on what's been going on there. There's a lot of other worldly issues,
2: yeah.
1: But I think one of the things that it proves, especially what we're going to get into, is the fact that this isn't all about Trump. It's about the things that you believe. And this story, like I said, I can't help. This is one of those days where the stories, I can't stop laughing. But a USA, before we go to the stories, I was going through the different stories. I went to the Washington Times story on it.
3: Yeah.
1: All right.
3: Mm-hmm.
1: And read the story and compared the story to other stories out there. And it's totally accurate.
3: Right.
1: From the Washington Times AI news desk.
2: Oh.
1: This article is constructed with the assistance of artificial intelligence and published by a member of the Washington Times AI news desk team. Well, why do you need a member of the AI news desk team if you have AI?
3: Are there editors? Are they saying that they produce it with AI and then and the folks at the Washington Times listen?
1: Oh, I know.
3: So, I saw that the other day from somewhere else. It wasn't Washington Times. It was somewhere else. And it said AI was used in writing this article. And okay, to what extent?
1: Then they have the contents of this report are based solely on the Washington Times original reporting, wire services, and or other sources cited within the report. For more, it's a way to gather. Because you could sit there I don't think there's anything wrong with it. I could sit there and go right into Google and go Google AI. What about this? And then the story comes out. But they have the references to the story.
3: Right.
1: So you can take all the references and go, no, that's garbage. That's garbage. That's garbage. That's garbage.
3: Right.
1: And
3: right.
1: you could do it very quickly and not have to write the entire story. Basically, it's the editing process for what's true and what is not true. It actually can save you a lot of time.
3: It actually could be a very useful tool in that setting.
1: Yeah. So I just noticed
3: as long as it doesn't escape the sandbox and break into the New York Times, that would be a problem.
1: That'd be interesting. I'd like to see that story done.
3: Yeah.
1: What? So if AI leaks from the government, who's going to be charged?
3: Mm-hmm.
1: No, I'm just throwing that out.
3: No,
1: but a USA Today sports columnist apologized Thursday for invoking the 1955 lynching of Emmett Till in a column arguing that Indiana Fever star Caitlin Clark's on-court behavior and the reaction it draws from some fans contribute to unsafe conditions for black and queer WNBA players, touching off a wave of criticism from media figures across the political spectrum. Nancy Armour's column, published Wednesday ahead of the NBA All-Star Game, argued that Caitlin Clark's reactions to officiating, combined with the way some fans respond to her on-court complaints, contribute to an environment that endangers black and queer players in the league. In the original piece, Ms. Armour wrote, "It shouldn't need reminding. This country has an awful history of black people being harmed, even killed, in the name of defending white women. The WNBA's All-Star Game this weekend is in Chicago, Emmett Till's hometown, and a local art gallery is currently hosting an exhibit imagining his life if he hadn't been lynched. While it's incumbent on the WNBA to do more to protect its players, there should be an expectation on Clark to recognize wider consequences of her actions." The column drew immediate blowback from sports media figures who called the Till reference gratuitous at the minimum.
3: yeah.
1: and out of step with the subject at hand, the dispute over WNBA officiating. By Thursday, Ms. Armour had posted a statement acknowledging she'd made an inartful comparison.
3: That's what I loved.
1: With the murder of Emmett Till.
3: Inartful. It was inartful.
1: Inartful. While maintaining...
3: What the hell does that even mean?
1: While maintaining that her broader point about safety of black WNBA players stood. The apology did little to quiet critics who mocked the column's reasoning, including one reporter from The Athletic, writing, it was among the most insane choices he'd seen in a sports story from a major outlet. I mean, just, and you know, she needs to understand, you're in the middle of a game.
3: Yeah.
1: You get fouled.
3: Yeah.
1: It's a flagrant, you think.
3: Yeah.
1: You know, they're targeting you.
3: Right.
1: You complain to the officials. That's what it is. It's a game on the court. End of story.
3: End of story. This wasn't like she just went off, you know, off the court, right. you know, and, you know, did something, I don't know, racist, which she's likely not going to do. That's not what's going on here. Hasn't been her pattern of behavior, Caitlin Clark.
1: No.
3: She's complaining that it wasn't called.
1: Right. And then they talk about you, well, and then they say, but her flopping. If flopping is racist, then we should never allow the World Cup.
3: Yeah.
1: Ever into the United States.
3: Right.
1: But no, flopping's only racist if it's Caitlin Clark because she's white.
3: Right.
1: And she must understand that when she complains about an official's call or a technical foul or what she believes is unfair treatment, she must realize the wider spectrum of society from those who see racism in every damn thing they look at, that you must take them into consideration.
3: It's beyond an obsession. Inartful. Are you kidding me?
1: Inartful.
3: In my recent column, I made an inartful comparison with the murder of Emmett Till. I intended to connect the issues with the WNBA, this is Ms. Armour, is currently facing with its All-Star game being hosted in Till's hometown of Chicago. I obviously did not provide enough context for that. That was the problem? Really? Context? It lacked context? They don't apologize.
1: No.
3: Even when they think they're apologizing. Inartful, it lacked context.
1: Wow. And what I get from Caitlin Clark, she just wants to play basketball.
3: Yeah.
1: There isn't there, you know, and again, when you get on the court, that's all that matters.
3: Right.
1: All that matters is playing ball. That's it. And I don't think she wants to get involved in all this stuff going on. Now, Sophie Cunningham, her teammates, a little bit different.
3: A little bit.
1: She came out and again, people have their own personalities.
3: Yeah.
1: And if you're a basketball player or a musician. We talked about this yesterday. We've never been the ones who was saying yesterday that we were talking about that somebody was saying that they need to shut up. Was it? What's his name from the Babies? I mean, from Journey, from the Babies.
3: And Jonathan, the Babies. Yeah, Jonathan Cain.
1: Jonathan Cain.
3: Was talking about Bruce Springsteen.
1: Right. And we're just like, no. I mean, I think everybody should talk. I don't want...
3: If they want to be preachy at their own shows, I mean, Mellencamp is scolding his own audience right in front of them.
1: Yeah.
3: I mean, he's facing the audience right there,
1: except
3: scolding them.
1: Except he pauses when he has to light another cigarette.
3: Exactly.
1: But
3: light the third cigarette because one of the three went out.
1: But yeah, so, but if you want to do it, and Sophie Cunningham, it's like, I think she understands, you know, that she understands the personality part of the business.
3: Yeah.
1: Because
3: yeah.
1: that meme of the finger pointing was just, oh my I mean, that gosh. Just was, I'm sitting there. If I'm on Madison Avenue, if there is even a Madison Avenue anymore, you know what I mean?
3: Yeah, yeah, yeah.
1: The whole market.
3: Mad Men. Yeah.
1: You're going, sign her up for something.
3: Oh, man, get her on.
1: But now they're not going to sign her up because she.
3: Oh, she said something controversial. She goes,
1: you know, and then it's like, here's the beautiful thing. When you sit there and say, this is the beautiful thing, is when she says, no, I think that girls should be able to play their own sports. Men shouldn't be allowed in it.
3: Right.
1: Are you transphobic? Do you hate transgender? No, I love everybody. Right. It's just there is no guarantee to play sports however you wish to play sports. You know, women should be protected. Women should be protected in the locker room. Think about that. I still, to me, and I mentioned this earlier, where the Democrats have gone, that you just wonder, you go, where do you really stand? But how they abandon women. Mm-hmm. To me, is still the most unbelievable political shift without any type of explanation that I've seen in my lifetime. And on a social issue, maybe a greater 180-degree turn without an explanation than any cultural issue I can imagine in the history of the United States.
3: And the
1: a domestic issue like this.
3: And the glimmer of hope is that in 24, I don't know if it's still in play now, but in 2024, in the election cycle, it was the number one driver for female voters, not abortion.
1: It was the number one women's issue.
3: Women's, that's what I said, for female voters. And that is that's the problem.
1: Well, I don't know. I think there's a difference. There's a difference between saying that was the number one reason that they voted. That was the number one women's issue when listed with the number of issues.
3: I would put that, you know, in the same category.
1: Okay.
3: You know, I'd say that's a driver.
1: So no, it was a driver over abortion. That was the big story.
3: Yeah, that's
1: abortion
3: that's
1: wasn't
3: where
1: really
3: I started. Yeah.
1: The issue. So,
3: right.
1: She basically is, and she doubled down on it again, which she should.
3: No, and, she said, I said what I said, and then she went on to say that. Everybody wants to apply a political bent to it one way or the other. She goes, I disagree with the right sometimes. I disagree with the left sometimes. And I said, to myself, hey, maybe she could fill in on Red Eye. You know, she goes, I sometimes have problems with the right. I have problems with the left. It's not the political thing. This is about women in sports. And they should be protected in sports.
1: Sophie, it's political.
3: Yeah. Well,
1: everything is political.
3: They're going to make it political, but yeah. She was saying assign me a label necessarily.
1: But it was never, one of her, I think, points is that it was never political before now.
3: Mm-hmm.
1: Protecting women, not harassing women.
3: Yeah.
1: Misogyny and sexism.
3: Was a very simple equation.
1: Right.
3: And I think that's where she started, you know, in that response when she was standing in front of the media. She goes, I said what I said. It's a very simple equation. You know, I'm paraphrasing. Very simple. No men in women's sports. Biological men don't get to play in women's sports. Very unapologetic. She did not make any inartful comments without context.
1: I think her comments were quite artful.
3: I think they were.
1: We are Red Eye Radio.
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1: We are Red Eye Radio. He's Eric Cronin. I'm Gary McNamara. Eric, this is something to watch, and nobody else has even covered this. James Freeman in the Wall Street Journal did. You know, because everybody's talking about artificial intelligence, how it's going to kill all the jobs and everything else.
3: Right.
1: Last week, as he writes, last week U.S. jobless claims were at its lowest number recorded in nearly 60 years. The number of people who filed for unemployment benefits was 187,000 in the week through July 18th. It's only 1 week. But they say stunning, the lowest new claims number since 1969, when the labor force was only half as big as it is now.
3: Interesting. Well, there's a lot going on in building, you know, Mike Rowe talked about it. We've talked about it. There's a lot going on in building data centers. The hometown, in fact, where my parents live and my in-laws live, they're building a data center there. And there's so much activity surrounding that, the construction of that, and then the people that will work in those data centers eventually. It's happening.

0: This is Red Eye Radio on Westwood One.
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5: From ABC News, I'm Sherry Preston. Another set of Trump tariffs now in effect. His latest set were tossed out by the Supreme Court, so now the White House is using a claim of forced labor for products made to impose these new taxes on numerous countries, those countries denying the accusations, calling them completely unfounded. A 13th consecutive night of back-and-forth airstrikes against Iran, and as the Houthis attack ships in the Red Sea, the White House threatens even more destruction. Here's ABC Chief Washington correspondent Jonathan Carl.
6: The president told Axios he is, quote, close to a decision on his threat of a massive attack on Iran, and senior White House officials told me the president is considering a range of options, including military operations at the level that we saw at the height of Operation Epic Fury at the start of the war.
5: Growing outrage in Madison, Wisconsin over the deadly police-involved shooting of a black man who officers say was armed with a knife.
7: An eruption of raw emotion as local leaders tried to provide an update on the fatal police shooting of a black man at a busy intersection in Madison, Wisconsin.
8: We don't want to hear anything you've been saying.
7: That stunning moment as a man spewing anti-Semitic and anti-capitalism views suddenly emerges from the audience and literally takes the microphone from the Madison police chief while he's participating in a press conference on the shooting. The bizarre scene arising out of a city gripped in tension.
5: ABC Chief Law and Justice Correspondent Pierre Thomas. A dramatic rescue in Washington State. That social media sound of a seaplane going down off the coast of Washington State, about 90 miles north of Seattle. The plane burst into flames when it hit the water, but the 10 passengers and pilot were all rescued. Two stabbings near Central Park in New York. Police investigating whether they were meant to be a hate crime. You're listening to ABC News.
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14: 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I hope to see you there. 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
17: New day, new tariffs. Good morning, I'm Gordon Deal, along with Nicole Murray. On this Friday, July 24th, glad you could be with us. Here's what's up this hour.
18: The Trump administration has introduced new tariffs for more than 80 countries, replacing other duties that expired earlier today.
17: President Trump now says to receive nuclear technology from the U.S., Saudi Arabia will have to normalize relations with Israel.
18: Congress again failed to limit President Trump's war powers. Plus, the U.S. struck Iran for a 13th straight night.
17: An inside Taco Bell's effort to contain cyclospora, including cutting off a supplier of lettuce.
19: You know, this is something that happens time to time. There's a recall of a product and that's destined for restaurants, and franchisees have to figure out how to deal with it. And, you know, it seemed that Taco Bell, which uses a lot of lettuce on its items, was able to find new supply. I mean, that's also the big thing, right?
17: Thanks, Heather. Heather Haddon at the Wall Street Journal inside the Taco Bell war room. Just as a 10% global tariff expired this morning, new ones are in effect. They range from 10 to 12.5% and are being levied on more than 60 economies, including China and the European Union. The duties were issued under Section 301 of the Trade Act of 1974, which allows the president to impose tariffs on foreign countries that engage in unreasonable or discriminatory trade practices. The administration has cited the failure of foreign countries to pass or enforce laws banning the importation of goods made by forced labor. The new duties were announced by Trade Representative Jamison Greer yesterday.
20: We're the leaders on this issue, but if I'm shipping into a third country, even a place like Australia, where maybe they don't have a robust law like this, you know, they might goods made with forced labor from, you know, China or Malaysia or wherever, and then our goods exported from the U.S. have to compete with that.
17: He was on CNN. Goods that are exempted include those covered by separate national security tariffs like steel, aluminum, automobiles and parts, and certain food and agricultural imports, plus fertilizers and oil and gas. Another round of strikes by the American military against Iran, now for a 13th consecutive night. Meanwhile, earlier yesterday, President Trump had promised major military punishment for Iran after Houthi militants attacked two oil tankers from Saudi Arabia in the Red Sea. The Houthis are a terrorist group in Yemen backed by Iran. It accuses the ships of violating a naval blockade imposed on Saudi shipping. Trump yesterday on the recent loss of service members killed in action.
21: One is too many, but it's 18, whereas in Vietnam we lost 200,000, we lost thousands and thousands in Afghanistan. We lost thousands in every war, the Korean War, thousands, and these wars all lasted for years, and we want to get it over with.
17: One U.S. warship, the destroyer USS Gonzalez, is reportedly in the Red Sea, but there's no indication that it will engage the Houthis directly or help defend Saudi ships. Fears that another sea route could be blocked send global oil prices surging by more than 6% yesterday to around $100 a barrel. That has now backed off to about $99 a barrel this morning. Senate Republicans have defeated a motion to advance a war powers resolution that would direct President Trump to withdraw U.S. troops from hostilities against Iran. The Senate vote came shortly after four House Republicans voted with Democrats to pass a war powers resolution in the lower chamber to halt U.S. military action in Iran. Analysis from Ramsey Touchberry, congressional reporter at the Washington Examiner. Ramsey, recap what happened.
22: So essentially we had efforts by both chambers to limit the president's war powers here as it relates to Iran. Next week, we're coming up on the five-month mark. Obviously, this is something that Republicans are really concerned now will bleed into the midterms. And so we had these latest votes first in the House, where it actually was able to pass in the GOP-led chamber. There were several GOP defections, I believe four of them. And so that gave them the numbers with Democrats with those slim margins in order to pass it. Now, the Senate voted probably about an hour or so after them. And, it was a sort of a split-screen moment to see whether the Senate was going to follow suit. Senate obviously controlled by Republicans as well. And a big person to watch was Senator Bill Cassidy, who had told me going into it the day before that he was still undecided. He ultimately told us that he would be voting no. He expressed sort of skepticism that it was going to make a huge difference of him by voting yes and basically saying, you know, these troops need to be withdrawn immediately. He seemed concerned about, you know, the ability to quickly withdraw from this conflict, just given the depth that we're in with this war right now. And so ultimately it failed. There were also several absences. So at the end of the day, you know, Democrats were not able to have enough Republicans who sided with them to pass it. But this was a measure they passed in the past earlier this summer. But this go around, they just didn't have the votes for it.
0: It does seem to get closer each time, I feel like, the effort to curb the president's war powers.
22: Yeah, it's been a little bit of a roller coaster over the past, you know, several weeks and months. When they advanced it initially earlier this summer, I believe it was last month, after that first vote passed and they advanced over here in the Senate, you know, the president came up here and essentially gave an earful to some of the GOP detractors, including Cassidy, in a closed door meeting. And after that, we actually saw Cassidy and Senator Rand Paul flip their votes and vote against proceeding with the bill in a subsequent follow-up vote. So that one had failed then after advancing. So you see kind of how quickly things can change up here once, you know, the White House gets involved and they start lobbying folks. And, you know, again, here in this go round, they're just, you know, there were several absences from folks who normally support this, like Lisa Murkowski and Rand Paul. So that could have changed the numbers a little bit. Susan Collins ended up being the only Republican who sided with Democrats to limit Trump's war powers, which, you know, she's been consistent in voting to do so all along.
0: Yeah. We're speaking with Ramsey Touchberry, congressional reporter at The Washington Examiner. We're looking at the latest attempt on Thursday to curtail Trump's war powers with votes on Capitol Hill in both the House and the Senate. What were to happen, or what would happen if this were to pass, Ramsey?
22: Yeah, ultimately the president could just veto it. And, you know, Congress obviously does not have the supermajorities needed to override a veto. When both chambers passed this earlier this year, you know, it was a different style of resolution. So it was technically a non-binding. So, you know, procedurally, it was basically symbolic. There's been different versions that lawmakers have offered up of these resolutions, and you know, not to get too into the weeds of it, but you know, you have some that are symbolic and some that are more binding. But in essence, they are just simply not the votes up here to, you know, full stop, prevent him from continuing this war. And so, you know, the president obviously is continuing. And like I mentioned earlier, it's something that I think Republicans, when this first started, didn't fathom still being here, getting this close to the midterm elections. It's really, really starting to worry them back home as they face some tough re-election fights. You know, obviously, gas prices are still high. Other market factors are being affected by this, and it's getting to be crunch time for them on the campaign trail.
0: Touch on that a little more then, as we are, what, fewer than 4 months away from the November midterms. Does this continue to be top of mind here for those up for re-election and voters? Like, how does it match up?
22: Yeah, you look, gas prices are some of the biggest economic indicators that Americans see every single day. The House actually just left for their August recess, so they won't be back until early August. When they're on these long recesses like this in an election year like this, it's a big time for them to go home and campaign and hear from constituents. And no doubt will they be hearing about the effects that people are feeling on the ground from this.
0: Thanks, Ramsey. Ramsey Touchberry, congressional reporter at The Washington Examiner. 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
0: Glad you're with us. The police chief in Madison, Wisconsin, says the fatal police shooting of a man during an arrest this week is being investigated as a homicide. Corey Ruiz, who's in his 30s, was killed Wednesday after authorities say he pulled out a knife during a struggle with four officers. A news conference yesterday became heated as Madison Police Chief John Patterson was interrupted by two protesters for about 20 minutes.
33: What I can promise you is that this department will cooperate fully with DCI and we will not hide from any aspect of this investigation.
0: Police were initially dispatched to Madison's Marquette neighborhood for reports of someone stealing bicycles and checking vehicle doors. Public records show that Ruiz had 40 misdemeanor and felony convictions from 2009 to 2025. The crimes included robbery by force, strangulation, drug possession, vehicle theft, and battery of a public safety worker. Police have not identified the veteran cop who pulled the trigger. 20 minutes now after the hour. On This Morning, America's First News, here's Nicole Murray.
4: And now, the three big things you need to know. Number one.
18: The U.S. will impose tariffs ranging from 10 to 12.5% on its major trading partners as part of a new set of duties that the Trump administration says are designed to combat forced labor. Trade Representative Jamison Greer on CNN.
20: Instead of saying, if you don't eliminate forced labor, we just prohibit it. So if we find that a company or goods from Jordan are made with forced labor, we prohibit it. There are goods that come in from China where there's forced labor. We prohibit those goods.
18: The new levies went into effect this morning, the same time Trump's temporary 10% global tariff expired.
4: Number two.
18: President Trump is promising major military punishment for Iran and its Houthi allies after attacks were launched at two Saudi oil tankers in the Red Sea, UN Secretary General Antonio Guterres.
34: We see an alarming disregard for international law. Impunity is spreading. Violations are going unanswered. Each violation unanswered becomes the next violation's precedent. Trust is eroding, and negotiated settlements are becoming harder to reach and maintain.
18: Congress again failed to pass a war powers resolution yesterday.
1: Number three.
18: The man who shot and killed a former speaker of the Minnesota House and her husband at their home last year has been sentenced to life in prison. The victim's father, Harold Haluptazak, spoke out.
2: We've been contacted by thousands of people, and it's just special that they were loved that much. And we love them too, so much. We miss them.
18: Vance Belter pled guilty last month to fatally shooting Representative Melissa Hortman and her husband, Mark. President Trump says Saudi Arabia would need to normalize relations with Israel to receive the U.S. nuclear technology it has been pursuing. White House Press Secretary Caroline Levitt.
5: The president has spoken directly with the Saudis about this in numerous conversations in the past, and the administration will continue to engage in those conversations.
18: The development threatens an agreement signed earlier this week. Federal health officials are investigating a new cyclospora outbreak that has sickened at least 72 people. The FDA said it has not yet identified the source, and it has launched a traceback investigation. Experts say that people with grandma hobbies have better mental health because these activities typically reduce stress and lower anxiety. This can include knitting, gardening, baking, and bird watching.
0: Yeah, it keeps the brain sharp, too.
18: I could see you being like a baker, right? I know you enjoy cooking. Are you a baker?
0: I'm not a baker. No, not yet. Still learning. Still a rookie.
18: Can't say I've really dabbled in the grandma hobbies yet.
0: No.
18: I'm not ready to admit it yet.
0: My mother knits.
18: Okay.
0: Yeah, my mother-in-law, like bird watches. We got a feeder now. So
18: okay.
0: Some of that going on. 23 minutes after the hour.
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0: Glad you're with us. Taco Bell executives convened late-night meetings and set up a war room to manage the chain's response to a cyclospora outbreak linked to shredded lettuce. It's an exclusive story from Heather Haddon, restaurant reporter at the Wall Street Journal. Heather, take us through the effort by Taco Bell.
1: Yeah, so it was really all-encompassing, which you would think if a restaurant chain is suddenly going to face a food safety crisis, it's all hands on deck, right? Beginning last week when federal health authorities notified Taco Bell that they lettuce served in their restaurants appeared to be linked to these cyclospora cases. Yeah, Tuesday evening, all these executives gathered and made a call.

0: on its items was able to find new supply. I mean, that's also the big thing, right? Just it's not just stopping what's en route, but it's how to get new lettuce, and it seems they were able to do that quite quickly.
1: We're speaking with Heather Haddon, restaurant reporter at the Wall Street Journal. She's got an exclusive story called Inside Taco Bell's Rush to Contain Cyclospora. So speaking of lettuce, has blame shifted at all to Taylor Farms here, one of the suppliers?
0: Yeah, online blame, which if you can count that as the court of opinion, has shifted more towards Taylor Farms and away from Taco Bell. I think there has been some pretty good communication around that. And, there's still a lot of negative chatter around Taco Bell, but I think it is turning for them. And they are trying to, speak to their fans in the ways that they do, which is kind of cheeky. Many Taco Bell fans are young, but it seems to be helping. And they've recently put out, some new deals to try to help. So they are in full offense mode to try to bring customers back and prove that what they're serving in their restaurant is safe to eat.
1: Yeah, along those lines, this is the number four fast food joint by sales. So what about rebuilding that reputation?
0: Yeah, I mean, Taco Bell has encountered this before. They've had food safety issues before that have taken, taken time, but have they've moved back into that, primo position. And I think all the analysts are saying they think Taco Bell can be rebuilt faster this time. So it can be hopefully, back in months to having some of these standout same store sales figures. I mean, they are just really a unique position in this industry. And, it's going to take some time, but so far, a lot of the analysts are confident that they can get back.
1: Thanks, Heather. Heather Haddon, restaurant reporter at the Wall Street Journal. 30 minutes now after the hour on This Morning, America's First News.

0: point.
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9: Thanks for spending time with us. Welcome into Friday, July 24th. Gordon Deal with Nicole Murray. Some of our top stories and headlines. More attacks on Iran overnight. New tariffs in effect today for U.S. trading partners replacing other duties. Trump now says to receive nuclear technology from the U.S., Saudi Arabia will have to normalize relations with Israel. An arrest that turned deadly in Madison, Wisconsin is now being investigated as a homicide. A float plane made an emergency landing near Susha Island in Washington State, then caught fire. All 11 people on board escaped. And a child reunited with a missing stuffed animal that had a fairy adventure in British Columbia. That story in about 20 minutes. This portion of the program is brought to you by Incogni. They can't scam you or spam you if they can't find you. 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Incogni.com/Gordon for 60% off right now. Houthi attacks on oil tankers in the Red Sea. Iran's attacks in the Strait of Hormuz. Ukrainian attacks on Russian refineries. All of it adds up to further spikes in gasoline prices for drivers. Oil hit $100 a barrel yesterday, but has fallen slightly today. The average nationwide price for gas is $4.10 per gallon this morning. Here's Tom Kloza, chief energy advisor at Gulf Oil. Tom, how is the oil industry processing these newest developments?
10: I think they're processing it predictably, which is to say that we've gone above $100 for Brent crude. And the product numbers are really spectacular. The price of diesel is about $178 a barrel right now, and gasoline is in the $150 neighborhood. So everybody gets, concentrates on the crude oil price, but the refined products prices for transportation fuels are really in a parabolic move.
9: And this all means what, say, for the consumer?
10: It means a return to substantial energy inflation, particularly on the diesel side. That's where we could get to $200 a barrel and really infiltrate every nook and cranny of the economy. The country moves things around the lower 48 by diesel, whether it's in trucks or whether it's in vessels. And it looks as though it may actually assault the all-time highs that were reached in the early months of the Ukraine war.
9: Man. All right. So that could create a reinflation or a reignite inflation?
10: Oh, yeah. Inflation has been reignited in the last 10 days. I think we had a CPI number a while ago that looked like there was some light at the end of the tunnel, but that light has been squished. We'll probably go above major league batting average records for gasoline prices. We're, you know, about 409, and it looks like we're going to be able to get to sort of Honus Wagner and Tris Speaker numbers around 420 plus. So you're going to start hearing some complaints about it. It's probably not likely to really impact behavior, because if you have a vacation schedule, if you're going to take the vacation in the next 6 weeks, but it's going to be painful.
9: Yeah. We're speaking with Tom Klosa, Chief Energy Advisor at Gulf Oil. In terms of the geopolitics here, why isn't it as simple as, why doesn't just Saudi Arabia punch back at the Houthi rebels in Yemen instead of just standing there getting kicked in the shins?
10: You know, the Houthis were always the dog that didn't bark, and now they're howling. And the problem is that the Saudis used a pipeline to move about 5 million barrels a day from the Persian Gulf to the Red Sea. And that was a nice outlet to have. Now that's been threatened. And there's a port. You know, keep this name in mind. If you hear attacks on Yanbu, Yanbu is kind of like the Grand Central Station of departures for crude oil and refined products in the Red Sea. If that gets attacked, and it could actually get wiped out, all you got to do is knock out the docks, we could really have an apocalyptic move in oil. Because you're already losing the oil that was going through the Persian Gulf, through the Strait of Hormuz. Now, if you lose the Red Sea batch, you know, you're talking about 5 to 9 million barrels a day of more losses.
9: And an apocalyptic move would mean what? What does that look like?
10: You know, an apocalyptic move is probably $5 for gasoline and, you know, $6 or $7 for diesel and, you know, very high jet fuel costs. Jet fuel was the one that went a little bit ballistic in the beginning, but it's the easiest product there is to sort of ramp up production. The one thing we're lacking, and you really wonder if misery loves company, if we'll see this, is a hurricane in the Gulf of Mexico. If that happens, you're really talking about, you know, incredible, incredible moves up in price, because the Gulf of Mexico, it's not a choke point, but it's a source for a lot of gasoline and diesel for about 40 countries.
9: I mean, the oil industry wants what, first and foremost? Ease up in the Red Sea, then deal with Strait of Hormuz? I don't even know where to begin.
10: Yeah, I mean, right now it doesn't look like the Strait of Hormuz can possibly get to normal through the rest of the year. But we learned in the summer that it didn't need to return to normal as long as you were moving you know, about 60 or 70% of the vessels through. The market would adjust to that. But now this really complicates things.
9: Thanks, Tom. Tom Klosa, Chief Energy Advisor at Gulf Oil. 19 minutes in front of the hour. On This Morning, America's First News. Coming up next, tough decision about where to go on November 14th.
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0: Thanks for spending time with us. Welcome into Friday. It is time now for the Mic Drop with this morning's Mike Gavin.
1: Good morning. Well, we know one of the realities of being a professional athlete is that your personal life often gets put off into the off season, and that includes weddings. Even so, the Minnesota Twins have found themselves in an unusual situation with four players all getting married on the same day. Twins teammates Brooks Lee, Luke Kuechel, Ryan Kreidel, and Cole Sands are all getting married on November 14th. MLB's social media account posted about the coincidence with the caption, "Poor wedding planning." Commenters had some thoughts. Some railed against the poor planning insinuation, pointing out that this is a built-in excuse for men to miss 3 out of 4 weddings, though choosing which one to go to might be tough. Others wondered how this could have happened, assuming that the future wives of these players would have talked to each other about this possibility. Some blasted the four baseball players for having their weddings on a Saturday right in the middle of college football season.
0: How so if you're somebody like a Byron Buxton, right?
1: Yeah.
0: How do you decide where to go?
1: Yeah, that's
0: you have four weddings. Yeah. Now you have to play favorites.
1: Yeah, that was another thing that commenter said. Like, you almost create some tension within the
0: sure.
1: team where you don't need to have it, where the, even the players that are not involved in this now have to choose which one to go to.
0: Man, if like you're an outfielder, do you go like the outfielder's wedding or
1: right.
0: your pitching staff sticks together or
1: yeah.
0: whatever?
1: Oh, I mean, do they bid?
0: Weird.
1: You know, do they sort of up the ante these four weddings? Like, you know, look, we're gonna, you know, pay for your hotel room,
0: yeah, yeah.
1: or we're gonna have, you know, a second cocktail hour. You know, there's a lot of, we try to draw people in.
0: That's a tough one.
1: Yeah.
0: And I am puzzled by the fiancés / future wives here about
1: yeah.
0: the lack of coordination, apparently.
1: Yeah, that's the amazing part, is that somehow that never got communicated.
0: Unless they're kind of getting married like in the wives' hometowns or something,
1: right,
0: like
1: yeah.
0: that, if they're not from this area,
1: yeah.
0: the Minnesota area.
1: Do not know how this happens. And stop me, Gordon, if you heard this one before, we humans fart a lot. This comes to us via recently posted scientific research. Researchers use a combination of smartphone apps and smart underwear to track how much gas we're passing every day. And it turns out to be quite a bit. The study showed that on average, people fart 5 times a day. The median was lower at 3.8 per day, meaning that a subset of very gassy people are driving up the average. The vast majority recorded between 2 and 7 farts a day. Men, it will not shock you, recorded more than women, 5.2 versus 4.8 a day. Younger people, 14 to 26, pass gas the least, with 26 to 45-year-olds farting the most. Researchers also found when farts happen during the day, they gradually increase during the day until a peak in the evening after dinner. There are some small spikes between 6 and 8 a.m. after lunch, 2 to 4 p.m., and that last big one after dinner, 8 to 10 p.m.
0: Wow. Last big run of farts or last big fart?
1: Yeah.
0: Period.
1: just one to end the day. Hey, time to go to bed. Let's just let it loose.
0: Beer.
1: Yeah,
0: does
1: yeah.
0: it for me. That's,
1: yeah.
0: Yeah. I got problems. If I'm having a beer, just one.
1: Yeah.
0: All of a sudden, like, you can't be in the same room with me. I don't know what happens.
1: That is interesting.
0: With beer.
1: And glad to know this, and glad that usually when you and I drink together, you're not drinking
0: not
1: beer.
0: Not drinking beer.
1: Yeah, almost never. And I'm very happy to hear that.
0: One of the reasons why.
1: It's good to know.
0: Thank you, Mike. 13 minutes in front of the hour.
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0: Glad you're with us. Shoppers have gone viral recently after revealing the unexpected and eye-popping import fees they were charged on international purchases because of tariffs. Now, some may be able to get that money back. According to UPS, Customs and Border Protection has begun accepting refund requests through a phased rollout for certain 2025 tariffs. For eligible Phase 1 shipments, customers generally don't need to do anything. UPS says it's already submitted refund requests to CBP on customers' behalf and will issue refunds once it receives the funds. 8 minutes now in front of the hour on this morning. Once again, here's Nicole Murray.
7: And now, the three big things you need to know. Number one.
8: The Trump administration said it is imposing new tariffs of 10 and 12.5% on goods from 60 trading partners over allegations of lax enforcement of forced labor bans. Trade Representative Jamieson Greer on CNN.
9: That's not fair to our workers. It's not fair to our unions. And that's why we've had Democrats and Republicans for many years call for enforcement action on this very issue.
8: The new levies went into effect this morning, the same time Trump's temporary 10% global tariff expired.
7: Number two.
8: Officials say a police officer shooting of a man in Madison, Wisconsin is

0: being investigated as a homicide as protests have erupted over the incident. Police Chief John Patterson was interrupted at a news conference.
1: The thinness of trust in the city right now did not start.
2: No, we can shut this down. You can stop talking because we don't want to hear anything you've been saying.
0: Patterson added that the shooting victim, identified as Corey Ruiz, who was in his 30s, pulled out a knife as police attempted to arrest him.
3: Number three.
0: Two people have been killed after torrential rains caused flash floods in West Virginia that swamped homes and businesses and washed out bridges. Governor Patrick Morrisey on Fox News.
4: They think that there was one stretch where it was 4.5 inches of rain over a 37-minute period.
5: Wow.
4: And as many people who know the terrain of West Virginia can appreciate, there's really no place for that water to go. So Mother Nature did some real damage to our state.
0: Morrisey added that more than 100 water rescues have been completed. Bertha has weakened to a tropical depression after moving inland near the border of Texas and Louisiana. Weather officials say heavy rains are expected to continue along the Texas Gulf and South Texas. Oil prices rose yesterday to their highest levels in nearly 2 months after the latest Iran war escalation. Tom Cloza, chief energy advisor at Gulf Oil, spoke with Gordon about how rising costs will affect summer travel.
6: It's probably not likely to really impact behavior because if you have a vacation schedule, you're going to take the vacation in the next 6 weeks, but it's going to be painful.
0: Oil prices have fallen back this morning. The New York Post reports that professional attire is getting lax. Businessmen, executives, and those in finance are reportedly ditching slacks for leisurely shorts to beat the heat.
7: Prove it. I haven't seen anybody wearing shorts. Executives?
0: Yeah.
7: They're CEO? Talking about,
0: yeah. They're
7: no.
0: You don't believe it?
7: Nope.
0: You don't think the New York Post is accurately reporting here?
7: Nope.
0: Why not?
7: Show me. I want to see a CEO step out in shorts.
0: All right.
7: That's what I want to see.
0: I'll find a picture.
7: All right. 6 minutes now in front of the hour.
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7: being with us. A pink stuffed donkey found on a British Columbia ferry is back with its five-year-old owner after taking an adventure chronicled on social media. UPI says BC Ferries posted photos of the toy to social media after it was found aboard the Salish Raven ferry following a trip between Victoria and Pender Island. The donkey, dubbed Churro the Burro by followers, was taken on an adventure that BC Ferries shared on its social media channels. Photos showed Churro exploring the Salish Raven's bridge, engine room, gift store, ice cream shop. The posts made their way to the news media and came to the attention of Abigail Broadrip, who had not realized that her son, Alfie, had lost his donkey until seeing an article about Churro. She told CTV News that the toy, formerly known simply as Donkey, will be keeping its new moniker of Churro the Burro. That'll do it for this hour. For Nicole Murray and Mike Gavin, I'm Gordon Deal. Thanks for listening to This Morning, America's First News.

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8: It's 6 o'clock, KTSA, San Antonio. I'm Christian Blood. No heat advisory today, just the remnants of Tropical Storm Bertha passing through South Central Texas right now. We'll get the latest in KTSA AccuWeather just ahead. American forces have now carried out a 13th straight night of attacks on targets in Iran. In turn, Iran may have targeted a U.S. ally in the region with air raid sirens going off in Bahrain early this morning. And that's got President Trump thinking about a massive attack not yet seen in this war.
9: Senior officials tell ABC News the options include strikes as large as Operation Epic Fury's opening days, possibly even bigger. After Iranian allied Houthis in Yemen struck two Saudi ships in the Red Sea, the president warning, if they do this again, major military punishment will be inflicted upon Iran and the Houthis.
8: It's correspondent Karen Waugh. We've got the latest on the U.S.-Iran war on the front page at KTSA.com. Texas is setting new records this week for power demand. And experts say that's only going to increase with the development of new data centers.
10: It is a challenge for the operators of the state's power grid to keep up.
11: If we just don't get in the way of the market with a little bit of discipline on how fast we let things connect, I think we'll be all right.
10: Professor Josh Rhodes at UT Austin adds the Electric Reliability Council taking these new data centers in batches. And as more get approved, they signal to the market they need more power generation like natural gas and battery storage. John Cruz, KTSA News.
8: CPS Energy's on record this week saying there are no proposed rate hikes for right now. On the West Coast, Comic-Con now underway in San Diego. It's a massive annual comic and pop culture festival.
12: What brings fans to Comic-Con? Brianna Slavik from Indiana came dressed as Valus from the web series Critical Role.
13: Our favorite part is the cosplay. 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
16: In the NFL, former Houston, Texas running back Joe Mixon appears to be calling it a career. According to KPRC's Aaron Wilson, he stated there's some hope for a return, but Mixon missed all of last season due to an unspecified injury that is still unknown to this point. The Baltimore Ravens waived Vanderbilt quarterback Diego Pavia prior to training camp. Pavia had signed a three-year, $3.1 million undrafted free agent deal with Baltimore. The Carolina Panthers camp started poorly. They lost their second-year outside linebacker and former Texas A&M Aggie Nick Skorton. He suffered an ACL injury to his right knee during the team's first day of training camp. I'm Rob Thompson for 94.1 San Antonio Sports Star.
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20: Good morning and heads up along 281 southbound Hildebrand. It's a rollover accident. Only the left shoulder getting by now. Stop and go from Bassey. Emergency vehicles have rolled up onto the scene, so hopefully this will clear soon. 35 southbound Randolph to 410. That's some ongoing road work. Two right lanes are closed. It's a 15-minute delay. So from Judson and then northbound at O'Connor, only the left lane open. 15-minute delay. Slow from Walsham. I'm Debbie Alcacer, KTSA Time Saver Traffic.
21: Partly sunny, a stray shower this morning, then breezy at times this afternoon. Hot with the high of 94. Still breezy this evening, partly cloudy, warm and humid, the low 77 along the Riverwalk and 72 in Hill Country. Mostly sunny, very hot for us on Saturday, the high 97. I'm meteorologist Jason Caterina with your KTSA Stevens Roofing AccuWeather forecast.
8: Got a thin line of showers leaving the San Antonio Metro, headed west toward Mexico right now. Otherwise, cloudy skies. 76 degrees at San Antonio's severe weather station. Christian Blood, stay connected. 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
1: Well, it's here. Funky Friday. I need some funk. I mean, it's got to be Get Down Nasty Funk today. Uh-huh. And all weekend, it's going to be mostly sunny with mid to upper 90s all weekend. And if I don't miss my, you know, I have no idea if I'm going to be right or wrong. You and I will reconvene on Monday morning at 6 a.m. Trey Ware here. Sean is off. He'll be back on Monday. But I think things could get really crazy this weekend around Iran.
2: Very well against the Islamic Republic of Iran. We're doing extremely well.
1: Yep.
2: They would like to do something, but I say they're not ready yet. They need more of the same. They're not ready yet. They got some evil intentions. We cannot let them have a nuclear weapon. If we did all this that I'm talking about your data centers, isn't that important? When they start blowing away communities one by one, we cannot let them ever even think about having a nuclear weapon. And that's exactly what's happening. They'll never have a nuclear weapon under the...
1: We're going to talk about the data centers here in a little while, but... Go ahead, Mr. President.
2: This should have been done by other. They've been saying 47 years now for about 3 years, but this should have been done for 50 years by
1: Amen.
2: Other American presidents
1: Amen.
2: Or other countries.
1: Amen.
2: Didn't have to be us, but it seems to. If we don't do it, nobody else is.
1: Amen.
2: But I will, and nobody else has the capability to do it.
1: Or the guts.
2: We built, in my first term, the greatest military anywhere in the world,
1: mm-hmm.
2: and we're using it a little more than I thought, but that's all right. We had Venezuela, that Chris is doing a fantastic job, and we've paid for the cost of that war many times over. We're taking millions and millions of barrels of oil, and it's going to Houston and Louisiana. You know that? You see those ships lined up?
1: They definitely are that. And it's this week, okay, we have spent 13 straight nights, and meaning their nights over there, of attacks. Explosions heard like crazy throughout Iran last night. A lot of military targets were hit. We've been striking their military targets heavily. We've been hitting their drones heavily. I think that was a bunch of prep work for something that we may see this weekend. Iran rejected a ceasefire offer from us. That was a mere formality. As President Trump is weighing a massive attack, I did a video on this, and Sam will put that up here in a minute or so if it's not already up. And it's, look, here's the deal. I think we're facing an opportunity here where he's going to go in with some serious force. We've got B-1 long-range bombers in there now that we haven't had there before to this extent. We've got 150 more medics that have been moved into Germany right now. And Marco Rubio said this. Is it eye for an eye?
3: I saw Araghchi, their foreign minister, who the other day say or something about their policies, an eye for an eye. The president's policy is a head for an eye. I mean, honestly, that's what it's going to be. I mean, they will pay a very heavy price. They're probably not ready to do a deal yet, but they will be soon, because the price they're paying is very high. Despite their tough talk and their flowery language, despite all that bravado, they are suffering tremendously, and they're going to suffer more until they come to their senses.
1: I really believe, folks, this is going to be a big, big weekend. I think we're going to see some serious stuff that's going to go down. I don't know. I don't know anything from the insiders or anything like that. I'm just telling you, I got it in my bones, y'all. I got it in my bones. And I do have it in my bones about some reports that are out there from our intel agencies, from the CIA and others, saying that they're precise. Iran's precise missile drone attacks, how they are now hitting barracks where our men and women are sleeping. We lost four last week. They are now directly being able to target those barracks where our people are. That Russia is helping them to a large degree with their targeting efforts, and that China also is playing a role in this, because remember what I've been telling you all along, China is paying $8 to $10 a barrel for oil. That's going to go up when this regime is gone. China's got to pay what the rest of the world is paying, and they don't want to do that. 210-599-5555.

0: 210-599-5555. Also, the House yesterday passed the War Powers resolution telling President Trump to wind her down. The Senate did not. That shocked me. I thought that would have been the other way around, but the House passed a War Powers resolution telling the president to wind it down. So that's my question to you. What do we do? We wind this puppy down now, get out of there, or do we just blast him and get it over with? You know my opinion. I've been telling you this for years now. You don't wind it down. Now that you've got them down, you knock hell out of them until they can't get up ever again. I'm talking about this regime. I'm not talking about this has nothing to do with the people. In fact, we have yet to strike any civilian targets at all, period. None. We have struck nothing but military targets inside of Iran. And I believe it's prepping the forces for this weekend. Here's the Secretary of State.
1: Prominent Republicans who have said they want you to take over the Iran negotiations. They trust you. They think that you will prioritize Israel's interests. And they're attacking Vice President Vance.
2: Who are these prominent Republicans?
1: Senator Sheehy, the Wall Street Journal opinion page. There's people.
2: Well, that's not a Republican. That's a newspaper.
1: Well,
2: you're a troublemaker with these questions.
1: Know,
2: no,
1: leads right
2: no, no, look, guys, listen, here's the bottom.
0: Before he answers, I don't know if you could hear, because you're driving your car, I don't know if you could hear the question. The question was, prominent Republicans are saying that you should take over the negotiations and not allow these other guys to do the negotiations, that you should be the lead on that. That's according to prominent Republicans. And the Secretary of State, who is great, I love this guy, says, who are these prominent Republicans? Well, the Wall Street Journal. Well, that's a newspaper. And Marco says, you're a troublemaker. That's not prominent Republicans.
2: Well, that's a newspaper.
1: Well, they
2: you're a troublmaker with these questions.
1: You know,
2: no, look, guys, listen. Here's the bottom line. You know who the lead negotiator is? His name is Donald J. Trump, the President of the United States.
0: Mm-hmm.
2: That's who dictates our policy. He has a team of people that work together on this.
0: Mm-hmm.
2: We all have a role to play, depending on what the topic is. We have very good negotiators in Steve Witkoff and Jared Kushner. We have the Vice President of the United States, which is the second highest ranking official, which tells you how the importance we've given this file.
0: Mm-hmm.
2: Obviously, I have a role to play. The Department of War has had a role to play. That's how we approach it. This doesn't, I mean, it's a combined effort, and it always should be.
1: Do you wish people didn't endorse you to take over the talks yourself?
2: I mean, you're telling me about that, but that's not how our system works. That's not how this administration works.
0: Everybody has a role to play. They're just trying to start some crap with inside the administration. They always do this. That's who they are. And he pays no attention to these guys. And he called them out for being troublemakers, which is exactly what he should have done. Now, coming up, I got a whole bunch of other things. I got some positive news on the economy from President Trump. I've got some more on the ICC. Remember I was talking about the ICC yesterday and Mamdani wanting the ICC to take over U.S. law, supersede our Constitution, arrest Benjamin Netanyahu and your son or daughter serving in the military. Remember I was talking about that? Marco Rubio addressed that yesterday, so he was listening to the show. Good morning, Secretary. Great to have you listen to the show. I also have a story about Mamdani and a guy who stabbed a couple of folks in New York. We're going to talk about that. Rahm Emanuel. Never let a good crisis go to waste. He has unveiled the entire Democrat strategy and what they're going to be running on. I've got that coming up. And Talacripo, bragging about fighting against bills to keep boys out of girls' sports. And this killer interview with Elon Musk in The Economist magazine is the best. I mean the best. And I've got so much sound from that, there's no way I'm going to be able to get to it all. That's why I run this X account. It's called @TreyWareShow on X, @TreyWareShow. And I put up all this stuff that you hear me talking about and all the sound, because I do all the sound for the show myself. And I put it all up on the X account so you can go see the receipts and you can know that what I'm telling you is the truth. Back in a minute, Trey Ware, KTSA. Mostly sunny this weekend, mid to upper 90s for the high right now, 75, KTSA.
3: Good morning. We do have a rollover accident at 281 southbound at Hildebrand. It's got just the left shoulder getting by. Slow from Bassey and 410 westbound 37. That's a minor wreck. Slow from W.W. White. We do have this ongoing road work at 35 southbound from Randolph over to 410. That's got two right lanes closed. It's causing a 20-minute delay and a 10-minute delay northbound 35 O'Connor. This road work has just the left lane open. I'm Debbie Alcacer, KTSA, Time Saver Traffic.
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9: Yeah, it's always a great show when Jack is in 60, baby. Come on, bring on the funk for Funky Friday. Mostly sunny all weekend, mid to upper 90s for your high. I know you're going to love that. Yeah. Mm. 621, Trey Ware, KTSA. So we had an attacker in New York City near Central Park on the Upper West Side. I think we've been there, Elaine. I think we've been to the Upper West Side, you and me, together. Stabbed two men, one wearing a kippah, yelling, Allahu Akbar. You know what that means. Guy's name is Raul Morales. He's 51. Allegedly was the one who carried out the attack. All alleged, innocent till proven guilty, blah, blah, blah, blah. Seven arrests. Somebody want to tell me why the judge who let him go the last time is not responsible for this yesterday? You can't make a case against it. You just cannot. It's very clear. In fact, my boy Elon talks about that. You're going to hear that in this wonderful interview that I'm going to have so much fun with, beginning at 6:35. So make sure you're here at 6:35 to hear my boy Elon. Council members are blaming Mamdani. You got blood on your hands, Mr. Mayor, because he has been spewing Jew hate out his mouth. And when on the left, we now know for sure, when you spew Jew hate out your mouth on the left, You got the nut jobs that go out and they do crazy, nutty stuff.

0: like kill people like Charlie Kirk. And we know that because they write their words on shell casings of the bullets, or they carry signs like the guy who tried to burn an ICE facility down this week, had all the words of Mamdani and others on the ICE sign, anti-ICE signs. Hochul said, this is another attack just because somebody's Jewish. I'm so tired of this. Well, then ring Mamdani and tell him to shut his mouth, put a sock in it, boy. Shut your mouth. But he won't. For a couple of reasons. The first reason is that, what I just said, nut jobs do nut job things. But number two, he wants the ICC, the International Criminal Court, to take over the United States. He's trying to bring that to the fore so that our Constitution will be subjected to the International Criminal Court. That's what Du Bois is trying to do. You got a big mouth and a tissue paper butt. He sent out yesterday, after the stabbing of a Jew near Central Park, and why any of you people would support him, I don't get it. But he sent out a post. If you own a second home in New York, check your mailbox. You've got mail. The new tax is going to hit you, and I'm going to take more of your money from you. He's going to take $500 million from those who have made successes of themselves and now own second homes in New York. That's his plan. Because why? Because he has to. He's got to raise taxes on those who can afford the taxes, who can afford more taxes, particularly in New York. Hey, the big money's leaving. It's all coming to Texas, baby. Texas and Florida, flooded with the big money out of New York. And just wait till this boy's senator. Say what? Just wait till this boy's senator. I agree with Ted Cruz, and I've been saying this for a long time. Mamdani wants to be the president, but he can't be because he's from some foreign country. So he will have a proxy pres, but he's going to put himself in a position in the Senate to be able to control legislation in the Senate. Here's Ted Cruz.
1: My prediction is Comrade Mamdani will be the next Democrat senator from New York. That
0: yep.
1: Mamdani will replace Schumer.
0: Yep.
1: I think Mamdani is the single most powerful Democrat in the country.
0: Yep.
1: And I got to say, by the way, there are some Republicans that are celebrating. This is great. Our opponents are crazy. That's going to help us. I want to say for the record, I'm not celebrating.
0: Yep.
1: I think this is bad for the country. I think this is unhealthy. I want to see two normal parties that are not filled with crazy people who can actually do something reasonable and who actually love the country. Okay, if a Democrat likes some higher taxes and higher regulations, I don't like that. But could we start with the premise that you love America?
0: That'd be a good place to start, but he's exactly right. Chuck Schumer's done, okay? Chuck will probably, if he doesn't resign, he won't run again. He realizes he's done. And Mr. Mamdani is ready to go. Hey, Molly, good morning and happy Friday.
2: Happy Friday, Trey. I've been trying to get you for a couple months because I want your thoughts about this. I like J.D. Vance. I bought his book and read it, but I'm sad to say over this last few months, I've seen him evolve from what I thought was a really good conservative to he's turned into a typical politician. Not quite a rhino, but nearly there. And Rubio has proved himself more and more. He's evolved from a politician into a statesman, and he's my pick for 2028. And I'd like to know your thoughts on that.
0: Well, I lean toward Rubio in a lot of ways. I really do, because I think and I've said this on the radio, Molly, I believe he's going to go down as the greatest Secretary of State we've ever had. And I've seen all of them since Kissinger, been alive and been politically tuned in since Kissinger. And we haven't had a guy like him in forever. And that includes Chuck Schultz. He was just a big one-worlder like the rest of them. That includes Mike Pompeo, all the rest of them. And this guy is so unique in what he does and how he handles himself and what he's doing with America around the world. Rubio, I'm a big fan. My verdict is out on Vance. I'll be honest with you. This whole thing that he went through last weekend was certainly, I questioned a lot of what he's had to say. I think he's solid, but I have some concerns that he may lean toward the rhino camp or the more establishment camp, which I do not like at all. I'm done with establishment Republicans. I'm done with establishment everything. I've made it clear for years now, I don't wear an R, and I don't wear a D, and I don't wear an I. I wear an American. I wear a P. I'm a patriot for this country. I believe in what this country was built on.

0: because, you know, they have all the stuff to kill the bugs. 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
0: Let me tell you about Bjorn's. Bjorn's is all about home technology, and they are and always have been for about 51 years now the best in home technology. In fact, the only ones around here that you can trust when it comes to home technology. Home technology used to mean and used to be the big TVs, right? And you remember those? Those were the big box things. I bought one from Bjorn 50 years ago, something like that. And it was big as a living room. Took up our whole living room in our trailer house. It's true. But I got to tell you, now it's totally different, man. Those things are huge. You get them more than 100 inches, and they are thin, and hang on the wall, and the picture is like you're there. I mean, you literally think you are at the sporting event, the concert, the movie, or the news that you're watching. Tremendous, tremendous TVs. They also got great audio, too, for indoor and outdoor. I'm going to be spending this weekend outside, by the pool, cooking, I'll be grilling and all that stuff, hanging with some friends, getting together with the crew this weekend. And you know, the audio outdoors that they can do from Bjorn's is just absolutely amazing. You don't have to have ugly old speakers hanging off the back of your house anymore. You won't even know, and neither will your guests know, that there are speakers outside. They're just amazing. And then, of course, all the other stuff they can do with whole home automation and home networking and so much more at Bjorn's. 281 in Bettors Road. Stop on by and see them.
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7: The remnants of Tropical Storm Bertha passing through south central Texas this morning. That could mean some slick spots here and there as you head out. A massive attack against Iran might be in the works as fighting continues to ramp up in the region. And the birth tourism industry still under the microscope in Texas, and you might not like the latest news concerning that dynamic. We got full details on the way at 7 o'clock. 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
8: 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We do have that trouble spot at 281. 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Southbound 281 in Hildebrand. Two right lanes. The entrance ramp now blocked, so it's causing delays from Bassey. The good news is there is a wreck around scene, so hopefully this will clear soon. Now, this road work at

0: 35 southbound, Randolph on down to 410. That's 30 minutes. Two right lanes closed as you stop and go from Tupper Wine. 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
1: Increasingly hot as we go into the weekend. It'll be partly sunny with a stray shower this morning, then breezy at times this afternoon, the high 94. Still breezy tonight, partly cloudy and humid, the low 77 along the Riverwalk and 72 at Hill Country. Mostly sunny, very hot for us Saturday, the high 97. I'm meteorologist Jason Caterina with your KTSA Stevens Roofing AccuWeather forecast.
2: 76 degrees and cloudy right now, San Antonio's severe weather station. I'm Christian Blood, News Talk 550, KTSA and FM 1071.
3: It's Funky Friday, 633, Trey Ware, KTSA. Sean will be back on Monday. I'm doing Open Mind Friday. I've been Open Mind for 50 years on the radio. Back to Open Mind Friday with you this morning at 210-599-5555. Coming right up, some of that Elon interview. I just absolutely love this thing. The Economist with Elon sat down, 83 minutes long. I went through the entire 83 minutes, but I'm not going to obviously play that. But before then, I got some bits and pieces quick hits. You ready for my bits and pieces quick hits? Secret Service agent investigation into J.D. Vance's detail. Apparently, they may have had an agent who has been leaking sensitive info. Because he's mad at J.D. Vance. You know, I'm so tired of these insiders who don't like who the president and the vice president are, so they're going to take pot shots at him. We shall see what happens. Also, the Secret Service says that the White House Correspondents Dinner, remember the one, this is the one because somebody tried to kill President Trump, is going to have vastly different protocols now. Why didn't you have them in place then? Back then, you had a guy who had his ear shot. Another dude was going to shoot him while he was on the golf course. A number of attempts on his life. And he had lack-ass security at this deal when they tried to do it a couple of months ago. And now we're going to tighten it down. We're really going to look after this. And he had the gall to go on TV yesterday, the Secret Service guy, and say, I haven't seen this kind of threat since I have been in the Secret Service, which is well over two decades now. I've never seen this kind of threat level. Pull your head out, dude. You know, this is the president of the United States, and everybody that on the left and all these foreign leaders want him dead, dead, dead, cold, stinking dead. Would you please get your crap together and make sure the man lives? Good Lord. U.S. murder rate, the lowest in 125 years, is continuing to fall. Austin, however, is way up, 74%, the largest increase is in Austin, Tejas. Man, I wouldn't no more go to Austin for love nor money. You couldn't get me to Austin, Texas now. It don't matter. You could write me $1 million check, and I'd still avoid that place, man. Good Lord. Okay, now, The Economist magazine sat down with the smartest man and the richest man on planet Earth. Yes, I'm an Elon fan. Do I like everything that he stands for? Of course not. Do I like all of his politics? Absolutely not. But I do respect this man. Listen to this.
4: You support not just the populist right, but the far right. In fact, very fringe parties in some countries.
5: No, I support the normal people.
4: Okay.
5: What do you call the far right, falsely?
4: You think as the normal person. Okay.
5: Yes. Literally, you could go back 10 or 15 years, and these policies were completely normal.
3: Oh, listen to this. Turn it up. Turn it up. You got to hear this.
5: In fact, one of the tricks that I think is funny. What I think is quite funny is to like take a speech from Obama and Hillary, and then go to someone and say, who's on the sort of what I call the lunatic left, and say, what do you think of the speech by Trump? I'm like, oh wow, he's the worst person ever. Actually, that was a speech by Obama.
3: We have done that on this show. I have played video, audio of that exact. That scenario right there, walking up to people and going, hey, listen to this speech. Here's what was said. And they go, oh, Trump is absolutely horrible. No, that was Obama.
5: Well, actually, that was a speech by Hillary.
4: I
5: literally
4: agree. No,
3: listen to her. She didn't know what to say. Did you hear what she was doing?
4: I agree. No, I agree that the center of gravity in this country has shifted. Certainly, uh-huh. The Democratic Party shifted to the left. But that's not what I'm talking about. I'm talking about people like Rupert Lowe.
5: Fringe,
4: I'm talking
5: right,
4: about
5: please.
4: People.
5: It's actually just normal people. It's just normal people. And And here are the principles. And tell me, which of these sound terrible? That we should have secure borders, that we should have safe cities, that we should have sensible spending.
3: Which sound terrible? Secure borders, safe cities, sensible spending?
5: Sound terrible. That we should have secure borders, that we should have safe cities, that we should have sensible spending.
3: Because the lunatic right, as she calls them, the far right, that's what you stand for. Those three things. Is that lunatic? Is that crazy?
5: Which of those three are far right fringe? And I would like to just admonish you and the media.
3: Here we go.
5: For the absurd characterization of the far right. It is false and misleading and nonsense. Please keep this part in.
4: We'll keep all of this in, but let me
3: turn to the producer and say, don't cut this out.
5: Cut this part.
4: Let me push back on that. Because you have
5: nonsense.
4: Elon, you have, what is it, close to 250 million followers on X.
5: Yeah,
4: you say things like...
5: Popular guy.
3: I'm a popular guy. I got 250 million people who follow me. I loved every bit of this interview, and throughout the morning, I'm just going to highlight some of these things that he said, because you know why? Because he's making common sense. And she's trying to make him sound like he's some sort of weirdo.
4: It's why people loathe you. I mean, some people do loathe you.
5: Yes, some people do.
4: But do you understand why? Do you think what you're doing is helpful for Western democracy?
5: Maybe some people do loathe me. And that's probably true. I don't care. But the fact that, as you pointed out, 250 million people follow me is that I think a lot more people actually like me than don't. And I think a lot more people hate you and the media more than you realize.
3: That is absolutely true. A whole lot more people hate the media. And I just love somebody who has the guts and nuts to stand up to somebody like that and say that. Now, you hear me talk a lot on this show about repeat offenders. In fact, I just mentioned it a few minutes ago when I was talking about the guy who stabbed the two in New York. This was not 10 minutes ago. I was talking about Mamdani. Mamdani's very incendiary words about Benjamin Netanyahu. Everything that Mamdani has said about Jews in New York has been very negative. He refused to march in their parade earlier this year and all these things, you know. His Jew hatred is clearly on display, so... A Jew got stabbed in New York yesterday. Not surprising. I've been telling you all week, every day this week, right? That has been a continuing theme about Mamdani. And one thing that I focus on a lot on this show, and I know Sean gets tired of hearing it because he rolls his eyes every once in a while, and you guys, I know, don't like to hear it all the time, but it's a drum I'm going to keep beating, and that is we need to hold people responsible for these repeat offenders. If you go through the system 30, 40, 50 times, and these judges continue to put you back on the streets, and you reoffend over and over again, first of all, you're done. I'm ready to fry you. You're done. You get 50 shots and you go back out and you kill somebody, it's over. Turn out the lights. Let's put you on the gurney right now. But also, I want these judges held accountable. Here's Elon talking about the exact same thing.
5: Where there is danger in this country is because we fail to incarcerate repeat violent offenders. Mm-hmm. And that's, the classic sort of Soros DA. Or judges that fail to incarcerate repeat violent offenders.
3: How many times have you heard me talk about Let 'Em Go Joe in Bexar County, hired by George Soros to let him go? And he exactly did that. He worked against the SAPD in order to put criminals, violent criminals, back out of the streets of Bexar County and San Antonio.
5: The classic sort of Soros DA or judges that fail to incarcerate repeat violent offenders. And if somebody gets arrested 50 times, literally, for violent crimes, and eventually they're going to kill somebody. So you either incarcerate them or people will die.
3: It is that simple. And hold the judges accountable and the DAs accountable who let them go.
6: That's where it starts. Here's how it goes. We have the DAs, that's municipal, then we have the state attorney generals, right? And then we go into the judges and the AGs of the federal government, the DOJ. You can write those people like you can a congressman or a senator. They have email addresses too. That's who we have beef with. And if you want a judge to be held accountable, then people need to go address that with the AGs and the DAs in their cities and states and start there.
3: And with your representative.
6: It's like I just said, email them.
3: Go, your representative, your people in Austin, make sure that they know and that, you want a law passed, because you got to pass a law to hold them accountable as an accessory to murder. But look, here's the thing. It's great to know that Elon Musk himself agrees with me.
7: It's not that easy, especially with our Let Him Go Joe DA. You can email him. He's not accessible like Nicola Hood was. And I'm so glad that he's finally leaving, but hopefully we get someone in there that is like a Nicola Hood.
3: Yeah.
7: Because Let Him Go Joe is not accessible.
3: No, he's not.
6: No, but that's all you can do, Elaine. That's all we can do is email and call the office.
7: Yeah. No, you can do a little bit more by encouraging voting in some judges that are more conservative and are more
6: in this blue county.
3: it's gonna start in Austin, guys. The Senate and the House, they need to pass a law that will hold these people accountable who are directly responsible for letting these guys go. If you are responsible for these guys who are multiple time offenders, if you're responsible, if you're in the chain, whether you're a D, I don't care who you are, if you're a DA or if you're the guy who brought the water to the courtroom and you're a part of letting these guys go in that decision process, you know what? We're coming after you too. Because this is pathetic, and it's great. And maybe the fact that Elon is talking about it will throw some light on it, and maybe we'll be able to get some stuff done. A couple of other things he talked about in this thing had nothing to do with that kind of stuff. I'm going to continue to break that down all morning long. You're going to love this interview. He said in 5 years, AI will exceed the sum of all human intel. I think he's right. 10 years, we will be living in the age of abundance in the United States, and money will not matter. That AI robotics will be doing so much that we will see such deflationary action everywhere that the government's going to have to print money to hand you money to cause inflation, because the AI robotics are going to be doing so much that it's going to cause deflation here that governments won't even need to cover taxes or charge you taxes. You're going to get a universal high income, a time of universal high income, because AI will be doing so much. And super intelligent AI is going to be inevitable. It is coming. It's going to be here. It's going to supersede anything we have ever seen. Way beyond a Tesla, way beyond an Einstein or anything like that. It's going to have its own super intelligence. He said, I used to, fret about that. I was very concerned about that. I used to talk to everybody in the world about that. He said, now there's nothing you can do about it. It's inevitable, so you might as well enjoy the ride, because the ride's coming whether you like it or not. And I got to take a break whether we like it or not. Back in a minute, KTSA. It's Friday, July 24th. Mostly sunny this weekend. Mid to upper 90s for the high. 75 now, KTSA.
0: Good morning. 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Southbound 281 Hildebrand, two right lanes blocked with an accident. We do have a wrecker on scene, so hopefully this will clear soon. But it is causing about a 10-minute delay slow from Bassey. They did reopen the on-ramp, so we are getting closer. Did clear the road work at 35 northbound O'Connor. Still have it set up at southbound 35 Randolph to 410, and it's causing a 45-minute delay. Two right lanes are closed. Stop and go from Tupperwine. 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
9: Hey, Sean, for years I walked around and I'd be in a mall or I'd be in a restaurant and I couldn't hear what my wife or kids were saying standing right next to me. It was a real problem for me, not a profound hearing problem, but a problem. So I went to see an audiologist at here in Texas a couple of years ago. And she tested me. It took about 40 minutes, and that's it. And after 40 minutes, she was able to determine very specifically what my hearing issue is. And then she set up a pair of hearing aids for me that address that issue. I can control it on my Bluetooth. They also have subscription plans, which is really cool, because the technology continuously evolves. And there's probably a set of hearing aids that'll serve me better now than 2 years ago. 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So talk to my friends at here in Texas. and set yourself up with a consultation. 830-360-2000.

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8: I pledge allegiance to the flag of the United States of America and to the republic for which it stands, one nation, under God, indivisible, with liberty and justice for all.
9: Here we go. 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You want some uptown funk, baby? You got it.
10: Don't believe me, just watch.
9: Say what? Don't believe me, just what? Gotta watch? Oh, be careful when you say that.
10: Don't believe me.

0: 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So you just go to KTSA YouTube, and that's where I am. And Elaine does a great... You hear us a lot on the radio. So Elaine's doing it here, and Sam is doing it over there. And Sam put up my videos this morning. I got a couple of them for you. KTSA Facebook page. Thank you, Sam, for all you're doing, by the way. Great work. Sam Pags is wonderful. And I got one up on Iraq or Iran. I keep saying Iraq. I mean Iran. And I got another one up on Mom Donnie and his words and the stabbing yesterday. So, listen, check all that out. The Facebook page of KTSA. Go over there right now. Make a comment. Tell me how much you hate me and my thoughts. Tell me how much you hate my opinion. Just do that over there right now because I love it when you do that. And then watch on our YouTube page. All right, to the phones. It's Open Mind Friday. Dean, what's on your mind? Hello.
1: Yeah, I'm the guy with the aggressive driving program here in San Antonio.
0: Uh-huh.
1: And I just want to let you know we're completing a 4,000-piece survey of people who've been through our programs in the last 2 years. And our basic hypothesis works like this. The higher level of prior criminal activity is a more likelihood for people who practice aggressive driving all the way to murder, manslaughter, and suicidal.
0: Wow.
1: And it's statistically correct. I'm seeing 38% people with domestic violence issues, 60-75% with anxiety and stress issues. Also, if you look at the last three murders, I've been reviewing the last 19 to 21 fatalities in the last 2 years. I'm analyzing those cases very carefully. And the last three recent cases, one still pending trial. Another was dismissed for technical reasons, and the most recent one was a hung jury mistrial. So the community is not ready to do something about the repeat criminal behaviors because every one of the victims had no criminal records whatsoever. So the comparison is startling. I know it's only three, but the point is, the longer this continues, and it used to be back in the day when I used to work for the daddy, I remember we worked about safety belts and drunk driving, that sort of thing. This stuff eclipses all that because the criminal transactions are moving into the traffic and transportation.
0: So hang on a second, Dean. So what you're telling me, though, is there's a direct correlation between the criminal activity and aggressive driving.
1: From what we can see in our 4,000-piece survey, uh-huh, taking up to D.C. on September 15th.
0: That's interesting. But you do see an increase in criminal activity and repeat criminal activity in Bexar County, which would make sense because of the let him go Joe syndrome that DA, he was hired by Soros to do exactly that. Dean, I got to jump and run, but I appreciate the report.
2: Aggressive driving can lead to other stuff?
0: No, the other way around.
2: Oh.
0: The more crime you're involved in, the more aggressive driving. He's been doing this kind of stuff. Dean's been around for 30 years doing this.
2: I thought he was drawing a correlation to I-35 construction and getting aggressive and committing crimes.
0: Well, sometimes you feel that way. You feel like you want to be violent after you've been up and down I-35. Okay, James Talacripo. Here's some quotes from Talacripo. Tear down ICE. We need to get rid of ICE. That's interesting because that was one of the signs that the guy had the other day when he tried to light fire in New York City at the ICE facility. Tear down ICE. Talacripo said that. These are quotes, by the way, from Talacripo. Voter ID rigs elections. You will get used to a world without prisons. All police are racist. Let me ask my police friends. How about my investigator, detective friends at SAPD, in fact, family members, and a very close friend of mine at the Selma PD. How you feel about that? James Talacripo, all police are racist. Texas ID to vote makes it hard for Democrats to win. Well, that's true. He's right on that one. But I've told you he makes me very uncomfortable about the whole trans thing, trans kid thing. I mean, that's why I call him Trans Creepo. There's something really creepy about this guy and trans kids. I don't know what it is. I have no idea. But remember, he was an elementary school teacher here in San Antonio. And he's just got this weird fixation on trans kids. In fact, when he was asked on a podcast before he was running for the Senate, now all this is changing, by the way, because he's lying to you now that he's running for the Senate. All that stuff was prior to him running, all the quotes I gave you. But he was asked, what's the most important issue that you want to deal with? And as a member of the Texas House, he says, oh, trans kids. Trans kids, that's the most important thing I can handle. Not the border, not crime, not high prices, none of that stuff. Trans kids. Because here's another quote from him. Trans kids are something special. They are beautiful. We've got to, yes, this is an adult male. They are beautiful. We've got to keep our vigilance up and make sure these bills never become law. Which bills are we talking about? Bills to keep boys out of girls' sports and to ban the practice of subjecting children to transgender surgeries and chemical castration. Let's listen to him say it, okay? All right, here he is.
3: You know, our trans kids, and I got to meet a lot of them during the session, a lot of them had the bravery to come and share their story.
0: He's praising trans kids for coming to the legislative session and talking to them.
3: No child should have to do. No child should have to defend their humanity to their legislators. But they did, and trans kids are something special.
0: Trans kids are something special.
3: And they are beautiful, made in God's image.
0: They're made in God's image, no sir. Somebody who believes that they can actually be the opposite sex, if you're saying that, God is not, what he's saying here is that God is trans, and he has said it that way. But that's what he's saying. These trans kids are made in the image of God, that thereby, ergo, God is trans.
3: And I was so proud to stand with them, stand with their parents, to fight back and ultimately kill that discriminatory bill. And so we're not done though. There's a special election, special session. We've got to keep our vigilance up and make sure those bills never become law. And I'll tell you what, a lot of Republicans come up to me and they tell me how much they hate those bills. They tell me how much they don't want to vote on. So they are secretly with us. I don't know if that...
0: Okay. I got to jump off, but those bills that he's talking about are keeping boys out of girls' sports. He wants boys to be in girls' sports, and he wants children to be transitioned. In other words, the surgeries where they cut off penises and breasts and chemical castration as well. Back in a minute, Trey Ware, KTSA.
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10: It's 7:01 at KTSA San Antonio. I'm Christian Blood. 13th straight night of military strikes against Iran is now complete. That might be the warm-up act for something even bigger. That's because Iran continues to attack U.S. allies in the region, despite that country's economy and leadership collapsing.
11: Overnight, U.S. forces hammered Iran for a 13th straight night as the president weighs escalating the nearly five-month-old war.
12: And we want to get it over with, and we want to do it right.
11: Trump telling Axios, I am considering a massive attack, bigger than ever before, but he has not made a final call.
10: That's correspondent Karen Waugh with that report. Hate crimes might be on the rise in New York City. Two men were stabbed near Central Park Thursday afternoon, and according to police, the suspect named Raul Morales shouted Allahu Akbar as he attacked the victims. One witness saw the second attack against a 50-year-old Jewish man.
13: I walked right next to the attacker, basically. He was just a few feet away from me. He didn't seem crazy. You know, sometimes you see people, they're screaming, they're acting weird. He was not.
10: The first victim stabbed was an Asian man in his 50s, but both victims are expected to survive. Governor Abbott's expanding his investigation into birth tourism. He's now including the Texas Medical Board, the Texas Board of Nursing, in the Texas Department of State Health Services.
14: Experts are hoping for a deeper look into the shady world of commercial surrogacy companies.
15: The top country seeking surrogacy in the U.S., the parents are from China.
14: That is Andrew Brown with the Texas Public Policy Foundation. He says people from other countries use these agencies to hire an American woman to have their child, who then becomes a citizen. And right now, there are no agencies regulating that industry. John Cruz, KTSA News.
10: Training camps getting underway across the NFL. Let's get the details right now.

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1: In the NFL, former Houston, Texas running back Joe Mixon appears to be calling it a career. According to KPRC's Aaron Wilson, he stated there's some hope for a return, but Mixon missed all of last season due to an unspecified injury that is still unknown to this point. The Baltimore Ravens waived Vanderbilt quarterback Diego Pavia prior to training camp. Pavia had signed a three-year, $3.1 million undrafted free agent deal with Baltimore. The Carolina Panthers camp started poorly. They lost their second-year outside linebacker and former Texas A&M Aggie Nick Skorton. He suffered an ACL injury to his right knee during the team's first day of training camp. I'm Rob Thompson for 94.1 San Antonio Sports Star.
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9: Good morning. We'll start with the good news. They just completely cleared that wreck off 281 southbound at Hildebrand. Now reopened. Traffic flowing freely. Now this road work at 35 southbound Randolph on down to 410. That's a 30-minute commute. Two right lanes closed. Start moving over to your left side. You're going to start to slow down right around Pat Booker Road. Still working that wreck at 410, westbound at 37, it's off to the shoulder, and 37 northbound, the connector to 35. This wreck has the connector ramp partially blocked. I'm Debbie Alcacer, KTSA, Time Saver Traffic.
10: You may need an umbrella this morning. There'll be a stray shower, otherwise breezy at times this afternoon, the high 94. Breezy tonight, partly cloudy, warm and humid, the low 77 along the Riverwalk and 72 in the Hill Country. Mostly sunny, quite hot Saturday, the high 97. I'm meteorologist Jason Caterina with your KTSA Stevens Roofing AccuWeather forecast.
0: Cloudy skies, 76 degrees at San Antonio's severe weather station. I'm Christian Blood. 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
12: Give me that funk. That's what I'm talking about.

0: 210-599-5555. Bring it back today. Open Mind Friday. You can be on. Let's talk about it. 210-599-5555. The president, I think, has spent this week. I don't know, guys. I don't know. I'm just me, an outsider, just telling you what I think. And you can go over to the KTSA Facebook page. I put up a video that says what I'm about to tell you, and then you can comment and say if I'm just out of my gourd and I'm crazy and stupid or whatever. That's fine. But I think the president has set us up this week because he's going to blow up a lot of Iran this weekend. I really do. I feel like he has spent the past 13 nights blowing up a lot of their military infrastructure so that when we go in heavy, they can't respond. There's nothing they can do. And by respond, I don't mean blow our planes out of the sky. I don't believe they have that capability anymore, although there are intel reports that Russia's helping them out. So, like, in particular, where they send their ballistic missiles into camps in other countries. They were trying to get Bahrain last night. They got Jordan last weekend and killed some of our people, all that kind of stuff. And in that one in particular in Jordan, it was able to evade our defenses and go right to one of the barracks where they were at, and that's what killed them. And our intel guys are like, wait a minute. The Iranians are not that advanced in their targeting. Somebody with a lot of advanced targeting methods and equipment, they're the ones who are doing that. And it's very possibly, probably, according to our intel folks, that it's Russia. But China's also playing some sort of role in all this. And again, as I've told you before, China gets really cheap oil from Iran, $8 to $12 a barrel. They don't want to be paying the $100 a barrel that you and I are. So that's where I think is happening. So the president set this week up by blowing a lot of their military assets up every single night. They moved a lot of B-1 long-range bombers in place there. They put 150 more medics into Germany this weekend. And they have flooded the Middle East with elite U.S. forces. Now, that doesn't necessarily mean that we're going to put boots on the ground in Iran. I really don't believe that at all. That would shock me. But you know what? You never know. That would shock me if that happened. Anything is possible. Okay? But they did put forward yesterday a ceasefire proposal, and Iran rejected the ceasefire proposal. President Trump has been very clear this week that, you know what, I'm going to go into Pickaxe Mountain, and that stuff that's in there, I'm going to destroy it. They need to be hit heavier and stronger than what we've done. They're going to be hit heavier than they've ever been. In fact, here he is talking about it a little bit yesterday.
1: Very well against the Islamic Republic of Iran. We're doing extremely well. They would like to do something, but I say they're not ready yet. They need more of the same. They're not ready yet. They got some evil intentions. We cannot let them have a nuclear weapon. If we did, all this that I'm talking about your data centers, isn't that important? When they start blowing away communities one by one, we cannot let them ever even think about having a nuclear weapon, and that's exactly what's happening. They'll never have a nuclear weapon. Under the And by the way, this should have been done by other. They've been saying 47 years now.
0: Yep.
1: For about 3 years.
0: Yep.
1: This should have been done for 50 years by other American presidents or other countries.
0: That's right.
1: Didn't have to be us, but it seems to. We don't.
0: You know, he's absolutely right. How many times have you heard me say that? They have been in charge over there for 47 years, and they have strung along every single American president, including my beloved Ronald Reagan, for 47 years. This is not a new war, folks. This is an old war. They declared war on us 47 years ago. Go ahead, Mr. President.
1: I don't do it. Nobody else is, but I will. And nobody else has the capability to do it either. We built, in my first term, the greatest military anywhere in the world. And we're using it a little more than I thought, but that's all right. We had Venezuela, that Chris is doing a fantastic job, and we paid for the cost of that war many times over. We're taking millions and millions of barrels of oil, and it's going to Houston and Louisiana. You know that?
0: We do. When you look at the timing of this, you can tell obviously, that politics does not enter the man's mind when it comes to the timing. He felt like, and he's right, according to Marco Rubio, that Iran was setting themselves up with enough ballistic missiles and these suicide drones to protect their nuclear ambitions to where we would never be able to get in there and take it apart. And once they had the nukes, then we would have to treat them like we do Russia, MAD, mutually assured destruction. And they would have at that point taken out every Jew on planet Earth, or at least Israel, which is the grand plan. But now Marco Rubio says President Trump doesn't want just an eye for an eye.
2: I saw Araghchi, their foreign minister, who the other day say or something about their policies, an eye for an eye. The president's policy is a head for an eye. I mean, honestly, that's what it's going to be. I mean, they will pay a very heavy price. They're probably not ready to do a deal yet, but they will be soon, because the price they're paying is very high, despite their tough talk and their flowery language. Despite all that bravado, they are suffering tremendously, and they're going to suffer more until they come to their senses.
0: You hear what the man's saying? They're going to suffer more. It's a head for an eye, not just an eye for an eye. It's a head for an eye, and these folks are going to suffer more than they have ever suffered before. If they're not telegraphing that something really major is coming our way, or coming away of Iran, then I don't know what they're doing. Maybe you can explain it to me. Maybe you got some other idea that they might be talking about right now. Maybe they're trying to say something else. But to me, they are telegraphing, get ready, put your head between your legs, kiss your fanny goodbye, because we're just about to unleash hell on you guys, which obviously needs to happen. There's two choices, okay? And I put this in the video. It's on the KTSA Facebook page if you want to watch it. You got two choices right now. The House passed a War Powers Resolution telling President Trump, let's wind it down and get out of there. So that's choice A. The Senate did not pass it, by the way. Only the House, which surprised me. I thought that would have been the other way around, because the Senate's a bunch of wussies. So that didn't compute in my brain when I first saw that. I had to read it several times. But anyway, that's the way it came down. Need to wrap it up, need to wind it down, and get out of there, Mr. President. Number two is, go finish it. Unleash what you got. Take them out. Take that regime out. Take all the drones out. Take all the missiles out. Totally neuter them. Completely and totally neuter them. Take out all of their leadership, both military leadership and the leadership that's, the weirdos, the nut jobs. Take all that out. And every last bit of military armament and military infrastructure that they have, destroy it all. And leave them completely neutered, where they're going to be talking in high tones. They won't be able to answer anything from anybody ever again. That's what I would do. And maybe that's going to happen this weekend. It sure looks like we're set up for something like that. It really, really does. To me, you tell me. Some of you have been there, man. I mean, I got guys who call me who were in Fallujah taking fire over there, and it was hot. So maybe some of you guys got a better idea than I do. You can hit me up, 210-599-5555. Trey Ware, KTSA. Mostly sunny this weekend, mid to upper 90s for the high, 75 right now, KTSA.
3: Good morning. We'll start with the good news. They just completely cleared that wreck off 281 southbound at Hildebrand, now reopened. Traffic flowing freely. Now, this road work at 35 southbound Randolph on down to 410, that's a 30-minute commute. Two right lanes closed. Start moving over to your left side. You're going to start to slow down right around Pat Booker Road. Still working that wreck at 410, westbound at 37, it's off to the shoulder, and 37 northbound, the connector to 35, this wreck has the connector ramp partially blocked. I'm Debbie Alcacer, KTSA, Time Saver Traffic.
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0: Was fun. 1976. Ah, freak out.
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0: It's Funky Friday. Trey Ware, KTSA 721 now. This story is just a fun one. I'm going to toss at you, and I'm going to go back to the phones, 210-599-5555. Christopher Henenthal in Arkansas works at one of these trampoline parks, and he dresses up in costume, and he was Spider-Man the other day. This is cute.
15: I saw that story.
0: There's a man who was trying to get across six lanes of traffic. Thank God in Arkansas they were smart enough to make highways six lanes wide. Why come we couldn't figure that out in Texas? I thought we were smarter than those Arkansans. Anyway. So he was having a hard time getting across where the light is. Six lanes of traffic. So Mr. Henenthal got out of his car wearing his Spider-Man costume and pushed him all the way across the lanes of traffic. And, of course, and that got him across there in his wheelchair before the light turned green. We had that happen over here on San Pedro where the old Alamo Cafe used to be. Remember that? Where it used to be? It's kind of crazy and busy right there, just nuts with traffic. And I had left an appointment with Arne Pienkowski, who used to work here. He was a great guy. And I'm following him after our appointment back here to the radio station. And we come up to a red light, and there was a lady trying to get across in her wheelchair. And I started to get out to go do it, but Arne beat me to it. He ran over to her and pushed her across in that San Pedro traffic. Really cool. But Arne was not wearing a Spider-Man costume.
15: I'm sure he has one, though.
0: Oh, yeah. He's got all kinds of costumes. I know the game that boy plays. The destruction that Barack Obama and the Obamas themselves wrought upon people is incalculable. I mean, just as a nation, just what they have done to separate us because they hate white people, that's perfectly clear. Read what they say. Listen to what they say. They hate white people. They want to cause division in this country because the whole thing that they went through with Bill Ayers and the Weather Underground and with Cloward and Piven and all these people that wrote these books about how to destroy the country from within, and they both of them are disciples of that, by the way. Both of them believe in that. And that 8 years that he was president was nothing compared to the extra four he added on where Joe Biden was actually the name that had the presidency, but Barack was running the show. And look what he did for 4 years behind the scenes pulling the strings on Biden. But it came time to build that monstrosity, that god-awful thing in Chicago to him, that we all talked about how ugly that thing is. And I did bring up when they had the grand opening a couple of Fridays ago that you had to show an ID just to get in. I'm like, so you got to show an ID to get to the Obama Center, but you don't have to have an ID to vote. You just rumble that one through your brain a little bit to see what comes out on the other end. But the royal screwing that he is giving to the people who worked on it, he made them hire all these DEI people. They all had to be special in their own little way before they could be hired, which took them all kinds of years and delays and money. They could have just hired whoever was best for the job and whoever, you know, hit them with the lowest bid, but they said, no, we're not going to do that. It's taxpayer money. It's people that are donating. So I'm not worried about what it's going to cost. I don't care how long it's going to take. We want a DEI project. So if you're a guy who wears a dress, man, you get a job. If you're a woman who, you know, cuts your breasts off and wears men clothing, you get a job. All the DEI stuff, if you're black, man, you get every job in the world around here. You're in charge. And that's the way they ran that project. And I'm not speaking out of school. You can do your own research and check me to see if I'm okay. But the royal screwing he gave them, these are people who are unions, by the way. He demanded they be unions. Now, he's not paying them. Millions and millions of dollars. I'll give you just one example. A plumbing subcontractor, Mike Owen of Adamson Plumbing, in case you want to look it up.
16: We trusted that the payment would be made, and it wasn't. And it just was the final death blow to the company.
0: So what happened to Mr. Michael Owen from that company, the Adamson Plumbing Company? They're shutting down. Out of business. In fact, he had dozens, at least a dozen more projects lined up and ready to go. But he's in such bad shape after doing the Obama thing that he can't even carry on and take on those jobs to salvage his own company. His company's over with. It's done. 25 union employees were fired because he's closing it down. Why? Because Barack owes him $4 million. He's just a guy like you and me who's got a plumbing company, and he put $4 million of his own dollars into it. Here's how they screwed him over so bad. They were so far behind on this deal, they were having to work 24 hours to make this thing happen by the deadline, which was, again, two or three Fridays ago, whenever they did the big to-do. And so in order to meet that deadline, they were having to press people into work in overtime. And since they were all DEI union hires, they all got paid, you know, not only time and a half, but three, four times what they were, you know, what it normally costs on a normal schedule, 8 to 5, 9 to 6, whatever, during the week. They were working them on the weekends. They were working them late at night. They were working them all the time just to try to get this thing done. And the bill was going up and up and up. And this guy, he was taking it out of his back pocket and paying these people to go do the job, thinking, like you just heard him say, I thought the payment was coming.
16: We trusted that the payment would be made.
0: And it was not. $4 million. He has no other choice at this point but to shut his company down. His lifelong dream, gone. 25 union employees, fired.
17: He's going to sue them, right?
0: I hope so.
17: Yeah, he has to.
0: I don't know. But look at this. That's the Obama way. He not only screwed the country for 13, 14 years, everybody in his universe is getting it too. The people who trusted that he would pay the bills on this center, you just heard the man say it. I trusted that the payment was going to be made, and it was not.
16: We trusted that the payment would be made.
0: Poor guy. I feel for him, man. That's his life. He put everything into that business. And he trusted that the former president was going to pay his bills, and the former president is not paying the bills. Incredible. Not unbelievable. I didn't say the word unbelievable, because nothing surprises me when it comes to the Obamas. Nothing at all surprises me. It's just sickening when you think about it. Coming right back, Trey Ware, KTSA for New Bath Today. 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I put it together in my head right now. I can see my new bath, my new bathroom. I got it all.

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3: 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I hope to see you there. 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
8: Iran might be in line for the biggest attack yet from the U.S. The country's ruling regime isn't standing down on its own, so President Trump says he's ready to force the issue. Two stabbings in New York City have many wondering if Muslim Mayor Zohran Mamdani is a contributing factor. One of the victims was a Jewish man. The attacks are being investigated as hate crimes. And an illegal alien from Mexico is landed on the Texas top 10 most wanted list. We're going to find out why coming up at 8 o'clock. KTSA News Time, 7:32.
9: Good morning, and heads up, new trouble spot 281. 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Got an accident, two right lanes blocked. Stop and go from 35. This just occurred. 35 southbound Randolph to 410. This is road work. Two right lanes closed, and 37 northbound, that connector to 35. It's a minor accident. Connector ramp partially blocked. 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I'm Debbie Alcacer, KTSA Time Saver Traffic.
10: Partly sunny, a stray shower this morning, then breezy at times this afternoon, hot with the high of 94. Still breezy this evening, partly cloudy, warm and humid, the low 77 along the Riverwalk and 72 in Hill Country. mostly sunny, very hot for us on Saturday, the high 97. I'm meteorologist Jason Catarina with your KTSA Stevens Roofing AccuWeather forecast.
8: Cloudy skies, 76 degrees, a real feel of 86 at San Antonio's Severe Weather Station.

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1: Hey, Jimmy, what's going on with Christian this morning, man? I'm looking over and all I can see is his bald head and his eyes, and he looks a little constipated. Is he constipated this morning?
2: Christian's just a different, he's an odd bird.
1: Is he really?
2: Yeah.
1: I never noticed.
2: Things bug him, and I have to settle him down.
1: Oh, good.
0: I'm a bald eagle.
1: So did you get him chilled? Are you chilled now? What's the matter? What's bothering you, babe?
0: I'm good.
1: What's going on?
0: I'm on my third cup of coffee. I'm cranking.
1: Well, what's the matter? Jimmy says you got a problem over there. What's the problem?
0: No problem. No problem at all.
1: Okay.
2: No. It's with me.
0: This is...
2: Yeah. No, we have a beef now.
1: What,
2: there's an official beef.
1: What did you do?
2: I don't know.
0: No. It's Friday. There's no beef on Funky Friday.
3: Too much low tea.
1: Yeah. Yeah.
3: Let's move on.
1: Yeah.
0: Is that where we're going?
2: Let's talk firemen so Elaine's engaged.
1: Let me bring up a really exciting topic, okay? Just a really exciting one. This is about microplastics. Anybody got a problem with microplastics?
2: Yeah. Isn't that like in our Tupperware and stuff? And
1: everything.
2: That's why you're not supposed to heat up in Tupperware?
1: Everything.
2: Our tumblers that we drink out of.
1: I got a video I did last night.
2: Okay.
1: But check it out, Jimmy. Check it out. There's a new report out this morning. Okay. I'm not just pulling this from the old times. This is a new report. Severe heart attack victims, when they check their blood, they're finding microplastics 84% of the time.
3: Really?
1: Not 4% of the time, not 20% of the time,
2: but there's
1: 84% of the time when you have a heart attack, you got microplastics.
3: I always heard that it was cancer that would...
1: Probably that too.
2: Okay, not 84% of their blood had microplastics,
1: no.
2: But 84% of the cases...
1: Correct.
2: Had said, okay.
1: That's correct. So 84% of the people that have massive heart attacks have microplastics in their heart, right there where the problem is. So not just circulating in their body, but in their heart where the problem is.
3: So you got to switch over to...
1: Yeah, you got to get rid of the Tupperware, apparently, and go to glass, you know. And in the video, I was talking about that because I did the whole... You know where I get most of my microplastics? From the dang coffee, man, the K-Cups. Huh?
3: The Keurig.
1: Yeah, K-Cups,
2: oh, going
1: man.
2: Through the pods.
1: Because once you punch that deal, that's a knife that goes down, creates a hole in that thing. Those plastics have got to go somewhere, and they're going in your body.
2: Maybe you should start drinking the teas like I do,
1: because
2: it's a bag.
1: You know what I'm going to do? I'm going to get a percolating machine. I'm going to go back to 1972,
3: yeah, nice.
1: And I'm going to be percolating coffee at the house with coffee. I'm going to. I'm serious.
3: Yeah.
1: You know what? Nancy doesn't use K-Cups. She uses a K-Cup machine, but she does the coffee grounds in stainless steel. You can buy those little stainless steel K-Cups.
2: Yeah.
1: You know what I'm talking about?
2: Mm-hmm.
1: And you put this is boring, isn't it? Is this boring talk?
3: No, it's good.
1: I think it's an interesting thing, because if you got 84% of heart attack patients who have microplastics, and it's either coming through you're storing your food in plastic, which I do too.
3: Or you're heating it up in the microwave.
1: Correct.
2: In Elaine, you do that with your Tupperware.
1: Yes, every day. Every day. Like this morning, okay, before I left the house.
3: I don't have a heart, so.
2: That's point.
1: That's right.
2: I don't have a heart.
1: So anyway, it's true. I don't know. Anyway, this morning I make a taco, all right?
3: Yeah.
1: And I had some left over. So I put it in like a
3: Tupperware dish.
1: Put it in the fridge so that it'll be there for me next time I want to make a taco. Well, now I'm like, I should have put it in glass. I'm going to go home and get rid of all the Tupperware.
2: Well, okay, I accidentally started doing this, and now I know that it's beneficial. I've been putting Saran wrap in the Tupperware where I put food in so it doesn't touch the plastic, and then the lid goes on top of it,
1: no problem.
2: Now,
1: I wonder if the Saran wrap is bad
2: know.
1: For it, you. Know
2: I'm
1: what?
2: Like, what? How are we going to dodge this?
1: No wonder you've been constipated. Saran wrap done constipated you.
2: No. You don't eat it.
3: You don't eat it.
1: Well, see, that's the problem. When you heat it up, it gets in the food.
2: Well, you take it out of the Saran wrap and put it on
1: a
2: plate.
1: No, I got you. I got you.
2: But, yeah, how do we avoid it?
1: You can't. It's everywhere. Well, like, I have yet. I mean, it's been a long time since I have drunk out of a plastic water bottle.
3: Right.
1: I don't touch those things. But plastic water bottles, you get it from that as well. So you're drinking out of a plastic. I know. It's everywhere. Yeah. Everywhere you go.
2: Okay, so we're just going to eat with our hands like Neanderthals.
1: Pretty much.
2: Put our, like the, you know, see
1: yeah.
2: the, they put the food on the big bamboo leaves
1: yes.
2: or whatever.
1: Well,
2: yeah, that's what we're going
1: to
2: be using.
1: And you know something else I've done? It had nothing to do with this, right? This didn't enter into my thinking. I just started doing it again because I've been enjoying it, but it's probably healthier. I've been cooking out on the grill again, and I'm using cast iron instead of, and I love the whole, what are those treated pans?
2: So the non-stick
1: yes.
2: Teflon stuff.
1: Yeah,
2: yeah,
1: I love those. Line one
3: not,
1: there, Elaine. I love those because I don't have to clean them. It doesn't take anything to clean them up, right?
2: But then you read about once they get
1: yes.
2: scraped and the little particles go
1: yes.
2: into your food.
1: And yes, yes and yes. They get hot. That material that keeps it nonstick gets in your food. You're ingesting it.
2: Oh, great.
1: Hell, you
2: now,
1: know.
2: Now we just got to eat raw meat and raw vegetables.
1: That's it.
3: And use your body heat. To
2: yeah, and we can't
3: up.
2: Even heat up tortillas. This
3: put
2: is
3: put them
2: be.
3: In between your whatever.
1: You, well, here's the thing.
2: In the warm parts of your heart.
1: Isn't it true that you can go crazy about this and start, and that was what the research said. You can go nuts about this and really get crazy, or you can, you know, live your life and just try to make a few better choices.
2: Be a little more conscious of
1: yeah.
2: it.
3: Is I remember guess. That Ralph had, when I first met him, they would use the half quart of milk jugs
1: uh-huh.
3: to put water in it.
1: Sure.
3: And they would drink water with every meal.
1: Sure.
3: So about 10 years ago, I realized.
1: That's as redneck as it gets, ain't it?
3: Yeah.
1: That's pretty redneck out there.
3: About 10 years ago, I got those things at Walmart, the glass ones.
1: Uh-huh.
3: The carafes, what are they called?
1: Yeah, it's carafe.
3: And we put water
2: yeah.
3: in them now.
1: Yeah, that's a smart idea, see?
3: Yeah.
1: You can buy your milk, if you buy the Promised Land, you can buy that in glass, by
3: yeah.
1: the way.
3: Yeah, my mom used to buy that.
1: Is Chris talking about this?
3: Yeah.
1: All right, let's see what's on Chris's mind. Chris, do you want to contribute to this at all?
4: Absolutely. Just say thank you all for all that you do. Just remember this. All new houses have PEP piping in it.
1: Uh-huh.
4: These are plastic pipes.
1: Yes.
4: The red and the blue, we see it at all the big places.
1: Yep.
4: And, yeah, you're getting plastic no matter how you do it. And I reached that age of 73, a little older than you, that, okay, I'm full of plastics. It'll make me live longer.
1: That's right.
3: You're a Kardashian.
1: Yeah.
4: Thank y'all.
1: Thank you, Chris. I appreciate it very much. Have a good one. You know what? He's right. My brother has said for years, and he's right, cancer has got to come from something we're all consuming, right?
2: Yes.
1: Because it's too widespread, and you can take a black guy and a green girl and a brown guy and a white guy, and cancer is just too spread around. Something like he's talking about PVC piping. We all drink water through PVC. I'm doing it right now because I just got water out of our water fountain back there, and it went through
3: it's
1: PVC
3: filtered,
1: piping.
3: Though, isn't it?
1: Huh?
3: It's filtered.
2: Yeah, but it's not. We even you need better filters, obviously.
3: Yeah.
2: And I think that's where the water business is going to start saying we're going to be focusing on microplastics.
1: Well, and you hear me when I do the Alamo Water commercials, mm-hmm. I talk about the RO unit because it takes a lot of. We have filtration, and those mm-hmm. filters are about that. You know, they're like 2 feet long, really thick filters that fit underneath the sink. I'm telling you, that's going to help you, too. I don't know. I didn't mean to bore everybody with this, but
2: it's
1: affecting
3: it's
1: everybody. 84% of people with heart attacks have microplastics
3: I'm
1: in their body.
3: I'm just going to put whiskey in my water.
2: I know. That's like
1: well, that'll kill the microplastics right
3: yeah.
1: there. That kills everything, don't it?
2: Good,
3: yeah,
2: good Lord. I could quit smoking and still have a heart attack from microplastics.
1: Well, and
2: what's
1: was,
2: the point?
1: That was the thing they said. They said the number one thing is smoking. They said,
2: yeah.
1: number one, quit smoking. Number two, adjust your life. And number three, like Elaine does, because this girl hadn't been sick since she started drinking whiskey. That whiskey just kills everything.
2: Well, now you know why I went 4 years without missing a day of work.
1: You know, she never got COVID because she drowned it. Trump said put bleach in your body. Elaine just put Seagram 7 in hers. It did it, took care of it right then. 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When you do that, you've got the best lubrication you can possibly have. 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Mostly sunny this weekend, mid to upper 90s, 77 now, KTSA.
5: 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Got a couple of new trouble spots. 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In Schertz, 35 southbound right as you approach Wiederstein. That's an accident. Two right lanes blocked, stop and go from Engle. On 410 on the frontage road northbound Calabria, accident right lane. And we're still dealing with this wreck at 281 northbound at Grayson. Two right lanes blocked. For victims of drunken drug driving, your grief is unique. You're not alone. 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I'm Debbie Alcacer, KTSA Time Saver Traffic.
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14: I pledge allegiance to the flag of the United States of America and to the republic for which it stands, one nation under God, indivisible, with liberty and justice for all.
1: Michael Jackson, 1980. Yeah. Don't stop till you get enough. Get your funk on, baby. It's Funky Friday, 7:48, Trey Ware, KTSA. Sean will be back on Monday. We'll be back with Ware and Ryman. We'll be doing our thing then. So one of the videos that I put up, and Sam is doing a great job, and I love it. I love reading your comments. And some of these comments obviously come from bots because they're really like stupid stuff that they would say. But for the most part, even when they're negative. So if you got something negative to say about one of my videos, please. I don't care. Either way, positive or negative, I don't care. Just say it. But one of them was about

0: this whole ramp up that we have seen happen on the Iranian situation this week, the president has been very clear about taking out a lot of the military infrastructure in Iran this week. He's been concentrated on that. Every day this week, 13 straight nights, CENTCOM has been bombing the you-know-what out of Iranian sites. Okay, Elaine, let me turn the phones on. Do you mind? Can I do that? Let me turn the phones on. 210-599-5555.
1: It's your show.
0: Well, yeah, it is that. You're right. Why did I ask you that? I'm just being nice, that's all.
1: Oh, yes.
0: Elaine, turn the phones on right now.
1: No, I like it when you click and point at me on camera.
0: The phones don't ring in her room. So in order, I can see them ringing. So for her to be able to know you're calling in, I have to snap my fingers at her, which is really rude, but I don't know.
1: Whatever,
0: else do you want me to say?
1: Sophie Cunningham.
0: Right. I could just point at you. Let me just point now. From here on out, I'll just
1: okay,
0: go like
1: you
0: this.
1: You can point, but okay. Don't snap your fingers.
0: Y'all call Elaine right now so I can point at her. 210-599-5555. Now back to the topic at hand. I think the president is getting ready for something big, and I think it's coming this weekend. I don't know, guys. I'm just tossing it out there. It just looks like it. We moved 150 more medics into Germany so we can evac to Germany. We put new B-1 long-range bombers over there in Europe. We put new fighter jets in there and a whole bunch of elite ground forces. Now, that doesn't mean we're going to flood the zone with ground forces. All of this doesn't mean anything, really, because this could be the art of the deal, man, just saying, crossing his arms and saying, you going to make a deal or not? It could be that. Or it could be a combination of that, crossing his arms. You going to make a deal? Huh? Plus, pulling a trigger. And after the House, and this shocked me, the House passed a joint resolution, just a single resolution, on the War Powers Act, telling the president to wind it down and get out. The Senate did not pass it, which was shocking, right? There you go, Elaine. I'm pointing. You can definitely tell that something is afoot. Something's happening over there. So your thoughts right now, 210-599-5555. Do you want the president to follow the House of Representatives and wrap it up, wind it down, get out of there, and come home? Do you want him to do that, or do you want him to just slaughter him? Go in like crap through a goose, as Patton said, and slaughter this thing. Get it over with. Knock out every missile, every drone in the country, and kill every one of their leaders, both religious and political and military. Is that what you want? Now, I go for the latter, because if you don't do that, you're going to be right back to having to mess with this again, just like for 47 years. Rain, I'm coming to your call, 210-599-5555. But first, a couple of comments from the video I put up on Facebook. Neil says, we should destroy the IRGC completely, every blanking one of them. That's the other thing. If you go read the comments, you're going to see some bad words, but I can't help it. GJ says, dead can't fight. Sam said we definitely need to team up with another Arab country and completely obliterate the Iranian regime that continues to cause mayhem in the Middle East. Well, I'd love to see that happen, but nobody wants to do it. Nobody but President Trump. For 47 years, they've been dealing with this rat pack over there, and they won't do anything about it. Let's see here. Carol says, ramp up and finish it. Alice says, bomb the friggin' S-word out of them. Blow the whole country off the face of the earth. Wow. Norman says, take care of business. Blank those Democrats. Rodney says, get it done. Andy says, hope you get lots of body bags. 210-599-5555. You'll hear from the Secretary of State on this in a sec. Rain, you're on. Good morning. Great to hear from you, Rain. Happy Friday.
2: Good morning. I confirmed the finger pointing, so I just wanted to make sure that my call was blessed with the finger pointing. I was one of the ones when he slowed down and did the memorandum. I was one of the ones like, what in the world are we doing?
0: Me too.
2: I understand why he did it now, but I want him to totally annihilate anybody that is in the bloodline of anybody in power. Get rid of them all. You have the backing of the Iranian people. They want to be free. And then I feel like we should go in like we did in Bosnia and make sure that their elections are democratic so they get the people get what they want.
0: And one other thing, Rain, do not rebuild them.
2: No, no.
0: Because that's one thing we always do, always have since World War II and Japan. We got to come in and we got to rebuild you because we feel bad about what we did. No, we don't feel bad about nothing. You guys declared war on us. We brought the war to you. We finished the job after 47 long years. And you know what? You can rebuild your own self. You can do it yourself. Or some, you know,
2: do it with their oil.
0: If right, if somebody else, and thank you for your call, Rain. Always great to hear from you. Glad you're feeling better. If something else, you know, any of these other Gulf states want to jump in and help you out, or somebody over in Europe wants to help you out in rebuilding, fine. But I ain't rebuilding you. You declared war on me. I finished it. You can, you know what? You can fix your own scraped knees and wipe the blood off your own nose. I'm not going to do it for you.
3: Trey, you're so hardcore. You're so mean. You're so terrible. I can't believe how terrible you are, Trey.
0: No, this is real life we're dealing with here. You think I'm bad? Listen to Marco Rubio.
4: I saw Arachi, their foreign minister, who the other day say or something about their policies, an eye for an eye. The president's policy is a head for an eye.
0: Ooh, ha, ha, ha, ha. Okay, I'm good with that. I'm good with that. Let me put it this way. If I'm president and I'm in charge right now, and I'm not trying to say that I'm not a Trump supporter. I think he's wonderful. But if I'm in charge right now, not another American is going to die at the hands of Iranian forces. Not one more. Not today, not tomorrow, not 10 years from now. And for 47 years, they've been killing our people. And every president for 47 years has allowed them to take American life. Line one, Elaine. I don't know if you've ever been over here to the Center for the Intrepid, but I have a number of times hosting shows over there, lunches, barbecues, all those kinds of things. And I can tell you right now, you go through there and your life, if your life has not changed, you're a stone cold, hard-hearted, awful person. But the Iranians for 47 years have been killing our people. And if you look in the faces of those four precious people that I brought up on the video a couple of days ago that the president went to the dignified transfer at Dover, if you look into their faces, their pictures, and you can tell me that you want this to continue for 5 more minutes, 30 more seconds, I don't want anything to do with you. I really don't. I don't want anything to do with you. Because this should have been cleaned up by Jimmy Carter when they first went in and stormed that place and took our hostages for 440 days. Carter should have blown them to smithereens right then. Said, you're done. We're not playing these games. And so we've been playing games for 47 years. The games are over. You're not taking one more American life. It's over. And I love Trump, but this whole thing about you take another American life and I'm going to take a bridge. No, I don't think so. No, you ain't taking no more American lives. Robert, go right ahead. You're on.
5: Trey, let me bounce this off you. You know, I agree with everything you talk about. I would like to think rationalization that Trump is playing this out for one of these reasons, being that he's trying to let the public, let the world know, I've tried and I've tried and I've tried. And so when he does obliterate them, he's like, I told you so. I've tried.
0: No, Robert, I got to jump. I hear you, man, and I understand that line of thinking, that rationalization, but that doesn't work when we're talking about the lives of Americans. Back in a minute, Trey Ware, KTSA.
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9: It's 7:59 at KTSA San Antonio. I'm Christian Blood. More attacks on Iranian targets overnight from the U.S. military. And there's also a new threat coming from President Trump.
10: Overnight, the U.S. launching strikes on Iran for the 13th consecutive night. Iran responding with another wave of drone attacks against U.S. assets in Kuwait. The strikes continuing as President Trump now threatens a major escalation in the war, telling Axios he's considering a massive attack bigger than ever before, saying the U.S. is prepared and that he's close to making a decision.
9: That's correspondent Mary Bruce. Get the latest on the war between the U.S. and Iran on the front page of KTSA.com. Is having a Muslim mayor contributing to violence against Jews in the Big Apple? NYPD's investigating two stabbings near Central Park as a possible hate crime. And one suspect is under arrest.
11: Witnesses say the man yelled Allahu Akbar and stabbed a 57-year-old Asian man in the back without warning. The suspect then walked two blocks, according to law enforcement sources, and minutes later stabbed a 50-year-old Jewish man in the chest.
9: Correspondent Aaron McLaughlin. The suspect is identified as 51-year-old Raul Morales. Mayor Zoran Mamdani posted on the X social media platform, the attacks have no place in New York City. The search is on for an illegal alien from Mexico who's accused of sexually assaulting a child. Ruben Calzada Hernandez is 31 years old, and there's a $3,000 reward up for grabs for information leading to his arrest. Texas DPS has added Hernandez to the Texas 10 Most Wanted Illegal Immigrants list. And he's been wanted out of Caldwell County since mid-June. He has distinctive tattoos and a criminal history dating back to 2012. You can see what Hernandez looks like and get information on making an anonymous tip right now at KTSA.com. KTSA News Time is 8:01. 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
12: In the NFL, former Houston, Texas running back Joe Mixon appears to be calling it a career. According to KPRC's Aaron Wilson, he stated there's some hope for a return, but Mixon missed all of last season due to an unspecified injury that is still unknown to this point. The Baltimore Ravens waived Vanderbilt quarterback Diego Pavia prior to training camp. Pavia had signed a three-year, $3.1 million undrafted free agent deal with Baltimore. The Carolina Panthers camp started poorly. They lost their second-year outside linebacker and former Texas A&M Aggie Nick Scorton. He suffered an ACL injury to his right knee during the team's first day of training camp. I'm Rob Thompson for 94.1 San Antonio Sports Star.
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2: 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Got a major holdup on the far north side. 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
3: Good morning. We do have a few trouble spots as you head into your morning commute. A new accident, 1604 westbound Gold Canyon. Left lane blocked. It's causing delays back to Judson. A 30-minute delay. 35 southbound approaching Wiederstein. Two right lanes are blocked. And 281 northbound at Grayson. That crash has two right lanes blocked. Stop and go from 35. Looks like it's also starting to back up traffic on 37 northbound. I'm Debbie Alcacer, KTSA. Time Saver Traffic.
4: Increasingly hot as we go into the weekend. It'll be partly sunny with a stray shower this morning, then breezy at times this afternoon, the high 94. Still breezy tonight, partly cloudy and humid, the low 77 along the Riverwalk and 72 in Hill Country. Mostly sunny, very hot for us Saturday, the high 97. I'm meteorologist Jason Caterina with your KTSA Stevens Roofing AccuWeather forecast.
2: Sky's clearing up just a bit, 80 degrees, the real feel up to 93. San Antonio's severe weather station. I'm Christian Blood. 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
6: Okay, leadership in New York giving an update on the stabbings of the Jewish man yesterday. Let's dip into that coverage, see what they're talking about.
7: We're praying for the Jewish and Asian victims of this brutal attack. And as we thank the PD, we also, we've been in touch with the DA's office, and we expect the DA to fully prosecute to the fullest extent of the law. And we appreciate their outreach as well. Whether or not this attack is ultimately prosecuted as a hate crime, its impact is already being felt. In a city where anti-Semitism continues to account for the largest share of reported hate crimes year after year, a reality we desperately wish did not exist, fear has become a lived experience for far too many Jewish New Yorkers. That is not normal. Today, Jewish parents are asking whether it is safe for their children to wear a kippah or a mug and David in public. Synagogues preparing for Shabbat are wondering whether they can afford additional security. Camp directors fielding calls from anxious parents whether it's safe to send their kids to camp. This attack also reminds us that hatred rarely stops with one community. We stand in solidarity with our Asian American neighbors who know all too well the devastating consequences of rhetoric that fueled hatred and violence during the pandemic. Words matter.
6: Yes.
7: Leadership matters.
6: Yes.
7: The climate we create matters.
6: Yes.
7: No elected official is responsible for every act of hate, but every leader is responsible for helping shape the climate in which we all live.
6: That's right.
7: At a time when one of the most common manifestations of anti-Semitism is the dangerous practice of holding all Jews collectively responsible for disagreements with the policies of the Israeli government. Responsible leadership requires lowering the temperature, not raising it. I think about it as well at the Park Slope Food Co-op at a board meeting where Jews were called Nazis. I think about Tzion Cafe in Harlem where they had to, an Ethiopian Israeli immigrant owner, business owner, had to partially close her business because of rising hate. New York's greatest strength is that people of every faith, race, and background can live openly, worship freely, and stand together. That is the city we must defend, and we will defend, with moral clarity, responsible leadership, an unwavering commitment to reject hatred in every form, with every fiber of our being. And it gives me great honor to introduce some of our leaders and friends who are with us today. I want to begin by acknowledging...
6: Okay, let me have it back. That is Mark Traeger, JCRC, the Jewish Community Relations Council CEO in New York. They were talking about the stabbing yesterday of a Jewish man on the Upper West Side. We understand he's in relatively good condition in the hospital. This was a guy, allegedly Raul Morales. He's 51. He was shouting Allahu Akbar, has 7 arrests. And I just tell you what I want to do. I want to go ahead and open up the phones, 210-599-5555, 210-599-5555. I lay this at the feet of the mayor of New York City. I have been telling you now all week this week, but over the past several months, number one, Mamdani is a Jew hater, okay? He is a radical Islamist, and he is the mayor of New York City, and he hates Jews, period, full stop. If you read the man's stuff, if you go back before he was the mayor of New York City, he has a string of Jew hatred coming out of his mouth. And I have been warning every day this week, both on KTSA and online. You can go back and see my videos all week long. KTSA Facebook page, where I've been talking about his hateful rhetoric toward Jews, and in particular toward Benjamin Netanyahu, saying he's a war criminal. Lock him up. Put him in the Hague. Now, I've been telling you all week this week, both on the radio and on our Facebook page, exactly why he's doing that. Number one, to incite people. And listen, I lay what happened yesterday, the man wearing the kippah, I'm laying that at the feet of Mamdani's mouth because it's just too close. Didn't take that long for that to come about, did it? In less than a week. You had a guy find a guy with a kippah, allegedly, and stab him. The other reason he's doing it has to do with the ICC, the International Criminal Court. You see, being a commie who wants to overthrow our system of governance in the United States, he obviously wants the ICC to supplant our Constitution. And what the ICC does, guys, and every president since Bill Clinton has kept us out of the ICC. And if AOC becomes the president of the United States, don't laugh. Don't laugh. Or if Kamala Harris becomes the president of the United States, they'll get us under the ICC, which means you and I could be arrested by an international court and we would have no recourse constitutionally to defend ourselves. That's what Mamdani wants. Why? Because commies always do this. They arrest away the problem. Their opposition, they have two ways of dealing with the opposition. All commies do this. It's the same way Hitler dealt with the opposition. You lock them in a gulag or a concentration camp, or you kill them. That's it. And it's much easier for him to have the ICC do it. So he's been pushing this concept that the ICC should come into the United States of America and arrest Benjamin Netanyahu. Then all of our military, because they're all war criminals, and the man has said it. Our military, who's had anything to do with Gaza and Israel, they're war criminals. I want you to listen to Marco Rubio, our Secretary of State, talk about the ICC. Pay close attention to the way our Secretary of State defines the International Criminal Court.
8: Well, here's how I reconcile it. We're not members of the ICC. We never signed that treaty. We never joined it. And they somehow claim that they have a right, nonetheless, to go after non-treaty members and put heads of state and others in jail. We've long had quarrels with them, and we have lunatics and crazies involved in the ICC that are talking about charging members of the U.S. military, maybe even the president or a future president, with crimes. I mean, it's not going to happen. It's just not going to happen. We are not members of that court. We never signed on to that treaty. They need to understand that. If people want to sign on and be a part of that stupid organization, they can. But we're not going to be a part of it, and they're not going to apply their jurisdiction to Americans. That's just not going to happen. We're not going to tolerate it now or in the future. And we've warned them about it repeatedly. And now they're going to see the consequences of ignoring us.
6: Now, he says now and in the future. He can't control the future. Okay, we all know that. And I love Marco Rubio. But he can't control the future because if, let's just say, that AOC wins the presidency or Kamala Harris. They are both totally sold out to the concept. Number one, AOC is sold out to the concept of communism overtaking the United States. Okay? Kamala Harris said earlier this week she will do whatever it takes to become president, latching on to what she called the prevailing winds of the time. Right now, the prevailing winds of the time are Kami Mamdani. I agree with Ted Cruz, or he agrees with me. Mamdani is the most powerful Democrat in America today. Mamdani wants to do what Barack Hussein just did with Joe Biden. He was born in Uganda. He cannot become president of the United States according to our current constitution. There's already discussion about changing the constitution so foreigners can become a president of the United States. Guys, this is not out of the realm of possibility. I want you to understand. If you're sitting there driving along going, that'll never happen. It's never going to happen. I'm telling you, these folks are becoming very successful at what they're doing. We need to be on guard about this. We need to pay close attention to what they're doing. They're worming their way into it. In fact, played for you the sound from this one woman that got elected, and she's saying, we're going to have to bring more people from the globalist South into the United States and get them elected to positions of power. The most glaring examples, number one, is Ilhan Omar. She's not from here. And she's made it clear when she speaks in Somaliese, she's not here to serve the United States. She has a totally different purpose for being here, and it's all about Somalia. Rashida Tlaib is all about the Palestinians. They're in our government. And now, Mamdani, he's not long to be the mayor of New York City. Listen to Ted Cruz.
9: My prediction is Comrade Mamdani will be the next Democrat senator from New York, that Mamdani will replace Schumer. I think Mamdani is the single most powerful Democrat in the country. And I got to say, by the way, there are some Republicans that are celebrating. This is great. Our opponents are crazy. That's going to help us. I want to say for the record, I'm not celebrating.
6: He's absolutely right. This whole concept of saying, oh, my God, yes, please go ahead, Mamdani, run to be senator, replace Chuck Schumer. That'll be just an easy win for us. Oh, no, don't think that way.
9: I think this is bad for the country. I think this is unhealthy. I want to see two normal parties that are not filled with crazy people who can actually do something reasonable and who actually love the country.
6: 210-599-5555, 210-599-5555. By the way, the guy who allegedly stabbed those two, including the Jewish man, had seven arrests. Seven. Told you over and over again, this business of these guys reoffending and going back into the system, and a judge looking at their record, some judge somewhere looked at this man's record and saw seven arrests and said, sure, you can go back out there. And he stabbed a man, yelling, Allahu Akbar. Happens all the time, guys. It is an issue. If we want to live, as I say, in an ordered society, that's an issue you're going to have to deal with. You're going to have to stop that crap of these judges and whoever else, DAs or whatever, releasing criminals on the streets time and time and time again, knowing what the result is going to be, knowing that they're going to go back out there and they're going to reoffend, and next time it could be your baby. It's not going to be their baby because the judge's baby lives behind, you know, walls with the big gates and everything else. No, it's going to be your baby. We have to deal with that. There's two things that we have to be serious about in this country. If you take a life, we're going to take yours. Period. We ain't waiting for 30 years. You take a life, we're going to take yours. And number two, if you don't want to live in an ordered society, hey, no problem. We have bricks and bars. You can go live there with the other people who made a conscious decision to not live in an ordered society. You can go to Huntsville, you can go to Cuero, you can go to all these other places that we have bricks and bars, and you can live with the other morons who don't want to live in an ordered society, so the rest of us can. And the judges and the DAs who consistently let these people back out and they reoffend, we have to deal with them too. If we're going to have an ordered society, if we're going to live in peace and safety, so your babies will be safe, so your babies don't have to worry about walking down the street and being stabbed, or sitting in their car off of Sonterra and 281 and being shot. You're going to have to cure this. Eventually, you're going to have to cure it. Let me throw the phones up at 210-599-5555. Trey Ware, KTSA. Mostly sunny this weekend. Mid to upper 90s for your high. 75 right now, KTSA.
3: Good morning. As you head into your commute, heads up on 1604 westbound Gold Canyon. This wreck in the left lane, that's causing a backup of about 35-40 minutes. You're going to start to slow down right around Judson. 281 northbound Grayson, that rig still has two right lanes blocked. It has you stop and go from 35 as well as impacting traffic on 37 northbound. Now, we did clear the wreck 35 south.

0: southbound approaching Wiederstein and 410 Frontage Road northbound Calabria. That wreck is cleared as well. I'm Debbie Alcacer, KTSA, Time Saver Traffic.
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12: About a dozen years ago, I started a thing on Fridays. Just wanted to get a little funk going. I call it Funky Friday. Let's go, boys. Do it again. 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

0: That's what I like. It's 823, Trey Ware, KTSA. I don't know, y'all. I'm getting a feeling down deep in my bones that something big is going to happen this weekend with Iran. I just think the president, he's a golfer. We know that. He loves golf. So he's a strategic thinker. He thinks very strategically about this stuff because that's what you have to do in order to play golf. And he's a really good golfer. There's a lot of strategy you got to think. So let's just use one of the golfing terms. He's teed it up so well. This is teed up to be a boom this weekend. Moved in all those forces. Moved in the extra medics just in case. Moved in the B-1 Long Rangers. Moved in the extra jets. All the elite forces. He's moved in over there. I'm guessing that's Green Beret and that's SEALs and all those kind of guys that'll just, you know, they'll handle business, right? Plus Marines. Are you kidding me? So he's got all that going on. All week long, we've been hitting their missile launchers and those sites like that, and their drone storage facilities. We've been hitting all that stuff all week long, 13 days straight. Boom, boom, boom, boom, boom, boom, boom. Just seems to me that he's got this teed up, using that golf term, teed up to go whoosh, with a giant wood and knock this thing about 500 yards down a fairway. It just seems to me like he's going to go in and take care of business. Now, I don't know that, guys, so Monday we could come in here and nothing happened. Okay, but if it does shake loose, I've already talked to Sam. I'll be posting some stuff on the Facebook page this weekend so you can follow along. We'll keep you posted, keep you updated. But I don't know, it just feels like something. I mean, he's even put out, he's weighing a new, heavier attack on them. They're going to pay like they've never paid. And then he sent Marco Rubio out to say this.
1: I saw Araghchi, their foreign minister, who the other day say or something about their policies, an eye for an eye. The president's policy is a head for an eye.
0: I mean, just listen to the intensity he's talking about.
2: He's ready to play. I mean,
0: what's that?
2: He's ready to play whack-a-mole.
0: Yeah.
1: The president's policy is a head for an eye. I mean, honestly, that's what it's going to be. I mean, they will pay a very heavy price. They're probably not ready to do a deal yet, but they will be soon because the price they're paying is very high, despite their tough talk and their flowery language, despite all.
0: So the way this just sounds to me, I'm not a military expert, guys. I'm far from it. Okay, I'm just telling you the way it sounds to me. I've been listening to these guys talk for so many decades now. Like, he's got his arms crossed and he's standing there and boom, boom, boom, a lot of stuff's going to blow up like we haven't seen blow up in forever over there. I mean, this could be the most intense we've ever seen over there. And then they're standing there, he and Rubio, going, you ready to make a deal now? Or you want some more? You want some more of this? You know? It just seems like that's where they've set this thing up to be. You want some more of this? Until somebody over there says, no, I don't want any more. And I had a call before the last break at the top of the hour, and a guy said, I think he's just trying to exhaust everything to say, okay, I've exhausted everything. I've given peace a chance. Look, 47 years we have been giving peace a chance. 47 years. So he was justified on day one destroying every one of them. He was. I'm not talking about the civilians, guys. I'm talking about the leadership. I'm talking about the military. Trump would have been justified the very first day because he got 47 years of them killing Americans. 47 years, guys. Not just the most recent ones that we talked about this week. I'm talking about 47 years they've been killing Americans. Not one more American ought to die. Back in a minute, Trey Ware, KTSA.
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3: Whatever's left of Tropical Storm Bertha is now just a small thunderstorm in Mexico. More sunshine moving ahead to the weekend, but it's still going to be hot. President Trump considering what some are calling a massive strike against Iran. U.S. allies continue to be hit by drones, and that includes oil tankers in two different straits at this point. And a lot's being asked of the Texas power grid this week, and that's just the beginning of increased demand ahead. We'll find out what that means for future utility bills coming up at 9 o'clock. KTSA News Time 8:31.
4: Good morning. Still have a couple of trouble spots as you head into your midday commute. 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On 1604 westbound Gold Canyon, this wreck in the left lane. This is now a 45-minute delay. That backup O'Connor. 281 northbound Grayson. This rig is two right lanes blocked, and that has you stop and go from 35, as well as impacting traffic 37 northbound. Tired of overpriced blinds? 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I'm Debbie Alcacer, KTSA Time Saver Traffic.
5: You may need an umbrella this morning. There'll be a stray shower, otherwise breezy at times this afternoon. The high 94. Breezy tonight, partly cloudy, warm and humid. The low 77 along the Riverwalk and 72 in the Hill Country. Mostly sunny, quite hot Saturday. The high 97. I'm meteorologist Jason Caterina with your KTSA Stevens Roofing AccuWeather forecast.
3: 77 degrees, a heat index of 90 already at San Antonio's severe weather station. I'm Christian Blood. Stay connected with News Talk 550 KTSA and FM 1071.
1: Okay, it's Friday, July 24th. Mostly sunny and mid to upper 90s all week. It'll be a good day to be by the pool, be chilling, taking it easy. That's what I'm talking about. Trey Ware here. Sean will be back on Monday. So Elon sat down with the economist, and she was a snooty little B word. She really was, and she was trying, and that didn't work with him. It did, just didn't fly.
6: Yeah, my political views are very are centrist. They're not far right, and frankly, calling it far right, I think, is an insult to history, an insult to many peoples, and it is an outrageous falsehood. It's completely absurd. I literally have stated my position, which is that, and I've been very clear about this, which is that there need to be secure borders. That if there's an influx of immigrants, they need to be people who will agree,
1: yes,
6: that the with Western ideals, with,
1: yes,
6: Western values. And
1: yes.
6: If they don't, and if there's a long-term growth of people who do not, or in some cases are adamantly opposed,
1: yes,
6: to Western values, you are setting yourself up for civil war. This is obvious. A child can see this. But this is not a right-wing view. I'm simply stating reality.
1: He's so right. If you import people into your country who hate your country, then you're going to have civil war in the streets of your country because they hate you. They hate your country. Can you not understand this? That's exactly what the Democrats have been trying.

0: to do for years. They want a civil war here, so the whole thing collapses and communism rises. Go ahead. Y'all keep talking over there.
1: That's why people loathe you. I mean, some people do loathe you.
2: Yes, some people do.
1: But do you understand why? Do you think what you're doing is helpful for Western democracy?
2: Maybe some people do loathe me. And that's probably true. I don't care. but the fact that, as you pointed out, 250 million people follow me is that I think a lot more people actually like me than don't. And I think a lot more people hate you and the media more than you realize.
0: You know, he's just a common sense dude. And that's what we don't have in our world now is a common sense. He's a legend. Here's some more.
1: You support not just the populist right, but the far right. In fact, very fringe parties in some countries.
2: No, I support the normal people.
0: Oh, you're going to love this. I support the normal people. Listen.
1: Okay.
2: What do you call the far right, falsely?
1: You think is the normal person. Okay.
2: Yes. Literally, you could go back 10 or 15 years.
0: I want you to pay close attention to this part. Turn your radio up just a little bit. I want you to hear this part.
2: And these policies were completely normal. In fact, one of the tricks that I think is funny. One of the things that's quite funny is to like take a speech from Obama and Hillary, and then go to someone and say, who's sort of on the sort of what I call the lunatic left. And say, what do you think of the speech by Trump? I'm like, oh, wow, he's the worst person ever. Actually, that was a speech by Obama.
0: Folks, I've done that. It's on my X account, at Trey Ware Show at X, where people have walked up to folks at left-wing events and gone, let me read you a quote. We got to get all these people out of here. They're illegal aliens. They shouldn't be in our country. And the left-winger will go, see, that's why I hate Donald Trump. He's so mean. And then you go, no, those were the words of Barack Obama. Oh, you don't believe me. Okay, let's go back to 2008. How long ago was that? Were you alive in 2008? Let me go back to 2008. Listen to this man.
3: The administration, the Bush administration, has done nothing to control the problem that we have. We've had 5 million undocumented workers come over the borders since George Bush took office. It has become an extraordinary problem. And the reason the American people are concerned is because they are seeing their own economic position slip away. And oftentimes, employers are exploiting these undocumented workers. They're not paying the minimum wage. They're not observing worker safety laws. As president, I will make sure that we finally have the kind of border security that we need.
0: Oh, man. That was Donald Trump. I guess he was channeling Barack Obama. No. It's the other way around. Barack Obama was channeling Donald Trump. 2008. And that is that's the point of this. If you go back just a few years, the place where Trump is right now is where Democrats, where Obama was when he was running for president. But they have gone so far to the left into this communist nonsense that now they don't even sound like normal people. And this woman who is calling the normal people radical far right, she's absolutely wrong. Let's listen to Elon talk about this again because it's so true. You just heard me do it. Let me play that again from Elon.
2: I think it's quite funny is to like take a speech from Obama and Hillary and then go to someone and say who's on the sort of what I call the lunatic left, and say, what do you think of the speech by Trump? I'm like, oh, wow, he's the worst person ever. Actually, that was a speech by Obama.
0: If you were to transcribe the speech that I just played for you from Obama and just write it down and walk up to a lefty like he's suggesting, it would sound like a Donald Trump speech from today. Just the words, not Obama's voice.
3: The Bush administration has done nothing to control the problem that we have. We've had 5 million undocumented workers come over the borders since George Bush took office. It has become an extraordinary problem. And the reason the American people are concerned is because they are seeing their own economic position slip away.
0: You write that down and you go up to a lefty and you read it. They'll Donald Trump is horrible. His position on this is awful. That's Barack Obama in 2008. Go ahead, Elon.
2: Well, actually, that was a speech by Hillary.
1: I agree. No, I agree that the center of gravity in this country has shifted. Certainly, the Democratic Party has shifted to the left. But that's not what I'm talking about. I'm talking about people like Rupert Lowe. I'm talking about people.
2: It's actually just normal people.
0: I love that word. Okay, we use it. I use it here. Normal people is something that John Nolte over at Breitbart uses. It's one that is supposed to be used. Elon has used it forever. We're talking about normal people, okay? We're talking about common sense, normal people. No radicals on the right. The Democrats have positioned any normal person that way to hide their own extremism. They're the extremist. They're the commie extremists in the room. Those of us who are just common sense folk, we're the normal people. It's normal to want secure borders. It's normal to want safe streets. It's normal to want this kind of America.
2: And here are the principles. And tell me, which of these sound terrible?
0: Listen to what he's going to say. This is just normal stuff that every normal person wants.
2: That we should have secure borders.
0: And the Democrats don't want secure borders.
2: That we should have safe cities.
0: And the Democrats obviously don't want safe cities. They're the ones turning out these guys that have been through the system 20, 30 times.
2: That we should have sensible spending.
0: Sensible spending. They're the ones that funneled all that money through the NGOs. They're the ones who created all the fraud out there.
2: Which of those three are far-right
1: those
2: fringe?
1: No,
2: I would like to just admonish you and the media for the absurd characterization of the far-right. It is false and misleading and nonsense. Please keep this part in.
1: We'll keep all of this in.
0: I'm glad he did that, because what they do is they'll edit that stuff out when it gets ready to go, you know.
1: Let me push back on that because you have
2: nonsense.
1: Elon, you have, what is it, close to 250 million followers on X.
2: Yeah,
1: you say things like,
0: what is she going to push back on? Everything that the man just said makes perfect sense. We want secure borders, safe streets, and sensible spending. Who doesn't want that? The radical left. Not normal people. Normal people, that's exactly what we want. I call it an ordered society, and I keep pushing this idea that anybody who doesn't want to live in an ordered society can go live behind bricks and bars with all the other people that have chosen that they don't want to live in an ordered society. That's fine. If you want to live among a bunch of beasts, we have in every state bricks and bars. Although, let me bring that. This is a good place to insert this. James Tallarico wants to get rid of prisons. His words, not mine. There once was a time where you couldn't imagine living with a microwave, but you've learned how to do it. And so now you're going to learn to live without prisons. Tallarico, wants to abolish the police and prisons. Folks, that ain't normal. They ain't nothing normal about that. Go ahead, Elon.
2: Well, one of the reasons I took SpaceX public is so that the public could participate in, they could own a piece of SpaceX, whereas as a private company, we're very limited in the number of shareholders we're allowed to have before going public. So as a public company, we can have millions of shareholders. As a private company, we're limited to just a few thousand shareholders.
0: She had asked him, why would you take SpaceX public? Well, obviously, he wants to create more wealth among more people, okay? And that's exactly what he's doing. I'm waiting very patiently, and in the next few weeks, personally, I'm going to make some purchases of the Starlink stuff. I got to have it. But I'm just being very patient on when my buy time is going to be. This guy's brilliant, and he's got it figured out, and he's just a normal guy wanting normal stuff for the rest of us normal people. It's the people like her from The Economist, and it's the people like on ABC, and it's the people on CNN. They're not normal, folks. James Tallarico is not normal. Mamdani is not normal. AOC is not normal. They're the ones who are the nut jobs. They're the ones who are positioning us as the nut jobs, but we want secure borders, safe streets, and sensible spending. Who's normal and who's not? 210-599-5555. Back in a minute. Trey Ware, KTSA. Mostly sunny this weekend. Mid to upper 90s. Right now, 75 at KTSA.
4: Good morning. Still have a couple of trouble spots as you head into your midday commute. 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On 1604 westbound Gold Canyon, this rake in the left lane, this is now a 45-minute delay. That backup O'Connor. 281 northbound Grayson, this rake is two right lanes blocked, and that has you stop and go from 35, as well as impacting traffic 37 northbound. Tired of overpriced blinds? 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I'm Debbie Alcacer, KTSA, Time Saver Traffic.
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0: Hoorah, baby, hoorah. 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
14: One of my favorite days of the week.
0: Outside of Monday.
14: Monday's my favorite day.
0: I know it's weird, but that's the way it is, baby. Gotta bring the funk. Why don't you sing through that filter, son? Yeah, I like it. I like it a lot. 210-599-5555. Okay, so there's several ways to stay connected with us. Number one is here on KTSA 550-1071 FM. Okay, and you can always call me, 210-599-5555. We got a little over an hour left together. Sean will be back on Monday. Okay, so love to hear from you. The other way you stay connected is over on our Facebook page. I post videos over there, and they're just another way you can just see what we're doing at all times,
15: and
0: day
15: and
0: night.
15: You can comment on ideas. Your videos.
0: Well, I was just about to say.
15: Yeah.
0: That you can comment on the videos, and I hope that you do, even if you hate me and hate what I got to say. Just say it. Say what you think. And the same is true at our YouTube page, because you can watch us. We put a camera in the studio. It's rather rudimentary. It's just a camera sitting on a tripod over there, because we wanted to connect with you that way as well. And Daniel Price is over here, and he's commenting. You can comment on the on the KTSA YouTube page and say what you think, what you don't think. He's over there saying Elon stole all your data. Elon is going to get you. Elon is awful. Elon is the epitome of evil and all those kind of things.
15: He's on a roll.
0: Yeah.
15: He hates Elon. He hates us.
0: Oh, no.
15: And he
0: okay.
15: wants us to quit acting like children.
0: Oh, okay.
15: Yet he's posted like 7 or 8.
0: Okay. All right. Well, that's fine. I'll stop.

0: acting like children. I don't know when I've acted like a child, but that's just fine. Same is true with Elon. Elon didn't steal nothing. Elon ain't got to steal nothing from you, okay? Or anybody else. He's got nothing he's got to steal. He's the richest man on planet Earth. It's not from theft. What Elon did, Elon came to this country with a few bucks in his pocket and his mama, okay? And when he was in college, he started his very first business with less than $3,000 that he earned himself, okay? And then he sold that business for a ton of money just a few short years later. That's what we used to call the American dream, although the commies are changing that into now the American dream is I sit on my ass and you send me money. I sit in a house that you pay for, taxpayers pay for. I drive a car or Uber or take a train that taxpayers pay for. That's the new American dream for people in this country. And folks, that's the end of America. You think you want to go toward communism, that's the end of the country. It's over. You tell me. Let's play a little game here, lefties. Come on now. Put your money where your mouth is. 210-599-5555. Come on, commies. Come on, lefties. Play a little game. Name for me any communist country, now or in the past, that has ever existed on planet Earth, where you can go to that country the way Elon came to the United States, nothing in your pockets, get yourself an education and become the world's richest man. Just tell me where that can happen. And I'm not talking about going in there and getting into their government and then killing everybody like Mao did. I'm not talking about that. I'm talking about starting a business, selling it, starting a business, selling it, starting it, taking risk and building your own empire, not having to kill people, not having to steal, but building your own empire and becoming the world's richest man. Name for me one communist country you can do that. Can you do that in China? You know the answer to that, don't you? Can you do that in Venezuela? You know the answer to that. Can you do that in Cuba? Cuba? You know the answer to that. Can you do that in Russia? You know the answer to that. There ain't another one on planet Earth that you can go into as an immigrant like Elon Musk, and you can start with nothing and end up being the world's richest man. But right now, folks, we have a big problem in our country where the Democrat left has for years now controlled the media, movies, music, and school. And they have programmed the brains of little snot-nosed weirdos to believe that it should just come to them because they breathe air. Just by the fact that you exist, you breathe and you poop, so you ought to get a house. You breathe and you poop, so you ought to get money from us. No other, you don't have to do anything else. Just make sure you breathe every second and then you poop once a day, and you're going to get money from the federal government. That's what they've taught them. And the reason they have taught them that is to enslave them. That's all communism ever does. There is no middle class where you get up and go to work and you build something yourself. And then you have your own personal property. You know, pursuit of happiness, the pursuit, the American dream, all those things that we have set this country up for, life, liberty, pursuit of happiness, that doesn't exist in communist countries, not one of them. You have the extreme wealthy at the top. There is nothing in the middle. And then you got everybody else down here that's in all kinds of poverty, who's working to feed those at the top. That's communism. That's the direction the United States is on right now with these weirdos who comment on my stuff, who love this idea of Tallarico being the next senator from here, because that's what he's for. How long, let me just ask you a question, how long do you think we survive without cops and without prisons? Got any idea? Do you want to make a guess? Do you just want to give me a word or two about how long you think we survive without cops in prison?
1: I think we'll survive longer here in the South than other parts of the country.
0: Well, that's true.
1: Put it that way.
0: We're a little bit better equipped for that, aren't we? But I'm talking about as a society.
1: No, that's...
0: As a people.
1: that's 18 months max collapse.
0: I give it a month or two.
2: Well, look at Austin.
0: Here's why. Austin's a good example, but let me give you why I say that. They just imported a whole bunch of criminals here into the United States from all these prisons down south, didn't they? Obama, Biden, the last 4 years that we went with. And you see exactly how that turned out. Murders increased. Rapes went off the charts. All these guys who came in here from those prisons down there, the reason they were locked up in prison down there is because they raped and killed people. So when they turned them loose and Biden, Obama brought them in here over the last 4 years, they killed a bunch of girls here. Am I wrong? No, I'm not. I can sit here and name them. We have been doing that now for months on this show, naming the little girls here that these guys from TDA and all these other gangs that came into this country have been killing and raping. Well, you know, Corey Ruiz, Madison, Wisconsin, allegedly attacked cops with a knife. Cops killed him. Protesters have been flooding the streets. Raul Genesis Ortiz Moran, 29, illegal alien in West Virginia, allegedly murdered and sexually assaulted a 2-year-old little girl. Line one, Elaine. 2-year-old little girl. He's in ICE custody. That's what I'm talking about. I'm talking about people that came into this country who, without prisons and without police, it would be ultimate chaos on the streets. Tallarico wants to do away with police and away with prisons. I didn't say it, guys. He did. He said it. You can go see him and hear him say it on my X account at Trey Ware Show. Go ahead, Will. You're on. Happy Friday to you, my friend.
3: Happy Friday. I just have a little paradigm for all the commies out there today. You know, these commies like to promise everybody all this stuff. They're going to give you this.
0: Let me get you to start over again. I couldn't hear what you said. Go right ahead, please.
3: Okay. I just want to let all these little commies out there, a little paradigm for them, because they're always promising that they're going to give you this or give you that. But I can tell you this one thing. The government is never going to give you nearly as much as an employer will or a customer will. It'll never, ever happen.
0: Yeah, that's exactly right. Well, you and I both know what happened. Thank you for your call. 210-599-5555. Thank you, Jimmy. I got it. 5830. So, look, here's the deal. You have an opportunity in this country to make something of yourself because you sell yourself to the highest bidder. Your talent, your abilities, your creativity, your hard work, your backbone, all of those things. In commie countries, you can't do that. They tell you what you're going to do and when you're going to do it and how you're going to do it and how much you're going to make for doing it. Just like what Mom Donnie did yesterday. You got a Jew getting killed. And he didn't die, but he got stabbed by some guy shouting Allahu Akbar after hearing Mom Donnie scream about Jews all week, his Jew hatred. And while that's going on, Mom Donnie posts, if you own a second home in New York, make sure you check your mail because I sent you a higher tax bill. That's what they do. They don't reward you for your labor. You're punished, and they take more from you for your labor and your ideas and your creativity. We all know this because we've watched history happen. And yet, even after watching history, we're walking down the road of the same path. Nobody's called me to tell me what communist country Elon Musk could have done what he did here. Not one. 210-599-5555, Trey Ware, KTSA.
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9: It's 9 o'clock, KTSA San Antonio. I'm Christian Blood. President Trump's considering a massive attack against Iran, and that follows 13 straight days of other attacks against targets in the country. Many think the scale of a coming attack could rival the one seen in the opening days of the war back in the late February.
10: Trump claims that Iran wants to come back to the table, but that he's not yet willing to negotiate, saying they haven't received enough pain yet.
9: That's correspondent Mary Bruce. Iran continues to attack U.S. allies with drones, and oil tankers are now getting hit in the Strait of Hormuz and in another strait in the Red Sea. We've got the latest on everything happening on the front page at KTSA.com. Texas setting new records this week for power demand, and experts say that's only going to increase with more development of data centers.
11: It is a challenge for the operators of the state's power grid to keep up.
12: If we just don't get in the way of the market with a little bit of discipline on how fast we let things connect, I think we'll be all right.
11: Professor Josh Rhodes at UT Austin adds the Electric Reliability Council taking these new data centers in batches. And as more get approved, they signal to the market they need more power generation like natural gas and battery storage. John Cruz, KTSA News.
9: An illegal immigrant from Mexico now appears on the Texas Most Wanted list.
13: His name is Ruben Calzada Hernandez, and he's 31 years old. He's accused of aggravated sexual assault of a child, and he's been wanted out of Caldwell County since mid-June. In addition to Caldwell County, investigators say he also has ties to Williamson County. We have pics of Hernandez plus information on how to give an anonymous tip posted right now at KTSA.com. Elias Oswald, KTSA News.
9: Canyon Lake's up to normal levels, but some are wondering if the water's safe. The questions arise after last week's flooding in the Hill Country and beyond. Water quality can sometimes suffer when flooding occurs, but officials in Kerr County say water quality in the Guadalupe River is acceptable, and much of that water is what filled the lake. Debris could be an issue in some places, and you're urged to keep an eye out for that if you are out on the water. The Texas Commission on Environmental Quality is going to test water at Canyon Lake next week. KTSA News Time, 9:02.
14: Good morning. Just cleared that trouble spot, 1604. This report sponsored by Mothers Against Drunk Driving. This was a trouble spot westbound 1604 at Gold Canyon for a bit, causing quite a bit of a backup. It is now completely clear. Traffic now starting to flow freely. On 281 northbound at Grayson, we've got two right lanes blocked with an accident. It's also impacting traffic on 37 northbound from Carolina to 35. For victims of drunken drug driving, your grief is unique. 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I'm Debbie Alcacer, KTSA, Time Saver Traffic.
15: Breezy at times this afternoon, hot with the high of 94. Still breezy this evening, partly cloudy, warm and humid, the low 77 along the Riverwalk and 72 in Hill Country. Mostly sunny, very hot for us on Saturday, the high 97. I'm meteorologist Jason Caterina with your KTSA Stevens Roofing AccuWeather forecast.
9: The temperature 78 degrees. The heat index, however, is 91 at San Antonio's severe weather station. I'm Christian Blood. Stay connected. 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
0: Get the funk. All right, that's what we got. Get the funk, baby. Because I love Funky Friday. Trey Ware here, son. I'll be back on Monday. So, what do you do for the weekend? I'm going to grill. I'm going to get in the pool. I'm going to chill. I'm going to watch the president, see if he just obliterates Iran. Well, it could happen, you know. Quite possible that he takes them just to down the street, gives them a good butt-whipping, you know, which is obviously what they need. They need a good old South Texas butt-whipping. take them out behind the shed, lay the wood to them, and then see if they can stand back up when you're done laying the wood to them. It's that simple.
1: We could do Yellowstone and take them to the train station.
0: Okay, that's what I'm talking about right there.
1: Ooh.
0: You take them in the back, put them in the back of the truck, go
16: Ain't
0: for a ride.
16: Trains over there.
1: You know what the train station means, Elaine?
16: Yes, of course. Okay. Come on.
0: She's a Yellowstone girl.
1: I've only seen like three episodes, and one of them had that, and I was like, that's cold.
0: That's all you got to do. You know, that's the way my dad used to put it, right? Never start a fight, son. Don't. But if somebody starts one with you, you finish it.
16: Uh-huh.
0: You don't let them get back up. You keep my dad used to say it this way. You keep coming until he can't stand up again. You hit him so hard, you knock him down, and you keep coming until he can't stand up again. Well, that's where we are with Iran right now, in my view. In my personal humble opinion, I'm not one of these, you know, military strategy aficionados. I'm far from it, guys. You guys that actually served, you know more about this than I'll ever know. But I'm just curious. This is just me looking. Number one, I'm just looking at this week, okay? And I know that he has, like, teed it up. He's ready to do it, to do business. So he has taken out a lot of military infrastructure this week. He's taken out a lot of missile sites. He's taken out a lot of drone capabilities. He's just gotten his ducks in a row. That's what it is. He's put the ducks in a row for a pretty exciting weekend. He's put more elite U.S. forces on the ground in the Middle East. He's put a bunch of medics, 150 more medics, into Germany. He's put more B-1 long-range bombers in place. He's put more jet aeroplanes in place. And no telling what all else he's put into place. You know what I'm saying? You don't know what's on the back of a Tomahawk that's in a submarine right out there in the Gulf. You don't know. It just seems to me that he has been talking all week about, you know what, they're not ready to make a deal. I'm going to get them ready to make a deal. They're going to be ready to make a deal. It's deal time. They're not ready to make a deal. I wish they were ready for making a deal, but they're going to have to be hit harder. How many times this week did I play that for you on this show? You can see it on my X account. We're just going to have to make them ready. They're going to have to be hit harder and harder and harder until they're ready. And then Marco Rubio came out and said it.
17: I saw Araghchi, their foreign minister, who the other day say, or something about their policies, an eye for an eye. The president's policy is a head for an eye. I mean, honestly, that's what it's going to be. I mean, they will pay a very heavy price. They're probably not ready to do a deal yet, but they will be soon.
0: They're not ready to make a deal yet, but they will be soon. That sounds to me like some serious S is going to go down this weekend. Like, we're not going to stand back. I'm hoping that's right, guys. I really am. Because it's not just the past 4 months, 5 months. This is 47 years when they have been killing our people for 47 years, blowing off their legs and their arms with IEDs, doing some of the most disgusting things you can imagine through Hamas over in Gaza, where they took them below the earth and raped them, and even after they died, continued to rape their bodies, their dead bodies. These are the animals that you're talking about. The Iranian leadership. I'm not talking about the Iranian people. And we have yet to strike any Iranian civilians. We have been taking out military infrastructure, such as their drones, such as their missiles, such as that kind of stuff, the yellow cake and all that kind of stuff that was in the mountains last summer. That's what we've been focused on. We have not been focused on these civilian sites. We have stayed away from that stuff. But you know what? It's probably time to start turning off some lights over there. No, it really is. Better turn off some AC. Make them a little hot. Line 2, Elaine. Make them a little hot. Let them feel the heat. It's very hot over there this time of year. Turn off the AC. In other words, if they're not ready to make a deal, then you utterly decimate them and take out their leadership, and I'm talking about all forms of their leadership, from the religious nuts who have been running that country since 1979 to the so-called diplomats, who aren't really diplomats, all the way to the military infrastructure, the military leadership, and take out every single drone, every single missile. If you can see a gnat on the nose from our Space Force, then take it out. Destroy it. There's no reason to leave one drone or one missile standing. Completely and utterly neuter Iran. By this time Monday, when you and I talk again at 6 a.m. Monday morning, okay, there shouldn't be any military infrastructure or leader left in Iran. Every leader should be dead, and every drone and every missile incapacitated, destroyed. 210-599-5555. No, I'm in a great mood. No, I really am. I'm in a great, I feel better than I have in a long, long time. I'm in a great mood. I'm just ready for 47 years. These people declared war on us 47 years ago. I'm just ready for it to be over. Hey, Mary, happy Friday to you. What's up?
18: Happy Friday, Trey. I'm just wondering, these all these socialists who want to abolish the prisons, we all know that socialism is just like a baby form of communism and Marxism. But what do you think those people have? They have gulags, which are a whole lot worse than prisons.
0: Yes, exactly right, Mary. So when you're hearing Democrat, and thank you for the call, have a great weekend. When you're hearing Democrats, Socialists of America, that's not socialism. First of all, socialism always is intertwined with communism. Socialism always leads to the control of the means of production, which is communism. But these folks who call themselves DSA, they're already saying that they're communists by saying we are going to control the means of production in this country. I'll give you one quick example, and then I'm going to go to Matt's call, and I got two lines open. So in New York, Mom Donnie, who's the biggest communist in the Democrat Party right now, the most powerful Democrat right now is Mom Donnie. He has already said he's going to start taking the homes and apartments, the rental properties of landlords up there. He's already said he's going to do it, and he's got a method to do it. In other words, he's going to make it more difficult for those landlords to make a buck, and when they can't make a buck, Mom Donnie's going to come in and take it, and then he, the city of New York, is going to own those properties, whether it's a rent home or an apartment complex. That's what you call controlling the means of production, and that's communism. That's not socialism. Communism and socialism are always intertwined, and they always end up in poverty and death. You mentioned gulags a second ago. They have two things in communism they have to do. They have to eliminate the opposition, and the way they always do it, whether it's the fascists of Hitler or whether it's the Soviets under Stalin or whether it's Mao and the Chinese, they either, one, put you in a gulag if you're the opposition, or number two, they kill you. Look what Mom Donnie has been saying all week long about Benjamin Netanyahu. He needs to be locked up in a gulag at The Hague. That's the start of it, folks, and it just grows from there. Hey, Matt, you're on. Happy Friday. What's going on?
19: Hey, happy Friday to you as well. You know, there was another president that started with the last name of TRU who had to make some pretty difficult decisions back around the time.
0: That's right.
19: Now, I'm not saying Iran necessarily needs a Nagasaki special followed by a Hiroshima fireball, but you can't the deal. That works with rational people. You're talking with people that have the minds of a seven-year-old. Trump is never going to be able to make a deal with these people. Just bomb them and be done with it.
0: I agree 100% with what you said, Matt. Thank you. Ricky, hey, you're on. Happy Friday, Ricky.
20: Hey, thank you, sir. Happy Friday to you and your staff. My comment is, you know I drive big truck. I drive 18-wheeler. I'm an owner-operator. I pay for my own diesel. And I've been paying a lot of diesel since this time started, and it's cost me a lot of money. I've took the hit. It's time for us to hit. It's time for him to go over there, take care of business, so that we can stop feeling the hurt over here. I'm just tired of the nonsense. Let's just get it done. I want it done. I want it over with.
0: Everything you just said, Ricky, and more. Thank you, and be safe out there on the roads, especially I-35. John, you're on. Happy Friday, John.
21: Happy Friday, Trey. On this war that's been going on for 47 years, it's actually been going on for a lot longer than that. If you dial the time machine back to 1170 through 1190 A.D., that's the time of King Richard. And you had the same players, the Christians, the Jews, the infidels, or the Muslims, and they've been doing the same thing. The only difference I could see was King Richard was throwing the homosexuals out the window instead of the Muslims.
0: Well, the Muslims do that now. They throw you off a building with zip ties on your hands. Thank you very much, John. I appreciate the call. All right, I'm just going to leave this open for now. 210-599-5555. 210-599-5555. You tell me where you are, because the House passed the War Powers Resolution yesterday that said, Mr. President, wind it down. Let's get out of there. Okay, which shocked me that the House did that. The Senate did not. I would have thought it would have been the other way around. Okay? But that's what happened. The House passed the war resolutions, and, of course, Thomas Massie and a couple of other Republicans, there were four Republicans voted with the Democrats to tell the president to get out of there. So, and that doesn't surprise me. Massey's a Democrat, y'all. He always has been. Okay? That whole fake thing. It's like John Cornyn. That whole fake thing that, oh, no, I'm a Republican. I support Donald Trump. No, you don't. You're a total Democrat, and he's proven it now. You know, he had his Liberation Day as well. Anyway, they say get out now, and I say no, just finish it. Then get out. Wrap this puppy up. I'd like to start having troop withdrawal next week. After they're a smoking heap over there. And I'm talking about the leadership. I'm talking about the political leadership. I'm talking about the religious leadership, because it's one and the same. And I'm talking about the military leadership and all of their equipment. Not one missile, not one drone left. It's all gone as of this time Monday morning. You tell me what you think. 210-599-5555, KTSA. Mostly sunny this weekend, mid to upper 90s. Right now, it's 81 KTSA.
14: Good morning. As you head into your commute, still the heaviest delay is 281 northbound at Grayson. This Rick has two right lanes blocked as you stop and go from 35, as well as backing up traffic on 37 northbound. On 90 Frontage Road, westbound 1604, getting reports of an accident left lane. I'm Debbie Alcacer, KTSA, Time Saver Traffic.
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27: 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I hope to see you there. 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
0: That's what we call Funky Friday. Started this about, I don't know, 12 years or so ago. And I love just jamming on a Friday. It gets the weekend started just right. Just
5: come on, come over. As fast as you can.
0: All right, let me give you a couple of ways to stay connected. The YouTube channel this morning's on fire with the comments. Just running one after the other. So you can get in there and spew your stuff if you want to. That'd be great. And on the Facebook page, I got a couple of videos up. One of them, and I got more coming. One of them is about Mom Donnie and his words this week. And I believe, or large extent, why we had a guy get stabbed, a Jew get stabbed on the Upper West Side of New York yesterday. Mom Donnie was, I believe, angling for something to happen. And that's why he kept bringing up Benjamin Netanyahu needs to be in the Hague. He's a war criminal and all that. And what you're saying is, you know, Jews are awful people and, you know, take out the Jews. And he's always believed that. He's always, been his position. Hey. So that's not anything new for the commie radical Islamist who is running New York City. Go ahead, Jimmy. What were you going to say?
1: So what's the visit? Benjamin's meeting with Trump next week, they just announced. But that's not the coming to New York City next week.
0: No, that's a totally different deal.
1: Is that Benjamin getting called into the principal's office?
0: No. They are sitting down for something totally separate, but they're going to talk about what's going to happen, I believe, this weekend. Now, the one that Mom Donnie wants him arrested for, he's coming to his UN in September for a meeting.
1: Okay, yeah. Gotcha.
0: And he wants him arrested then when he's going to be out on the streets. It's not going to happen. But and Mom Donnie's always known it wasn't going to happen. That's been my point all week. If you watch my videos all week and listen to the show, that's what I've been talking about all week, is that he's not going to – you can't arrest him. He's not arrestable when it comes to this kind of thing. That's ridiculous. And Mom Donnie has known that all along. Mom Donnie wanted to incite something about against Jews. That is what they do. That's what these guys do. How many times have they picked up a gun and tried to kill President Trump? How many times have they picked? They were successful with Charlie Kirk, and we know that it's the rhetoric from the left that does it, because they leave behind the shell casings, guys. They inscribe it on the shell casings, the exact words that come out of the left-wing thought leaders' mouths. It's on the shell casings. It's on the signs. The guy tried to light ice on fire in New York this week, and he had all the signs, and the signs are exactly what comes out of the left-wing thought leaders' and politicians' mouths. These aren't smart people who think for themselves. They just hear this stuff, and they've been hearing it all their lives through media and movies and, of course, music and school. They've been programmed for this. And along come the commies at the right moment, and they're just setting them off. And that's why one of the reasons they're standing in the way of voter ID. And the biggest criminals in Washington, D.C. right now are the Rhino Republicans who won't let the Save America Act pass. We have a major problem in this country of illegal aliens and non-citizens being on our voter rolls. I've got story after story after story here in front of me of it happening all over this country, not just in New Jersey like what was revealed this week. We've got other places as well where they're on the voter rolls. That was the whole idea behind Motor Voter. If you're in the country and you're not a citizen, you can still get a driver's license because we got to have them driving and we got to make sure they're safe. And then it's an automatic sign up to vote when you sign up to get your driver's license. And now we got a problem because the states like Oregon, Washington, Idaho, California, Nevada, Arizona, New Mexico, Colorado, I could go on and on, Pennsylvania, New York, Maine, Massachusetts, Rhode Island, Connecticut, New Jersey, New Hampshire, Vermont, Minnesota, Michigan, Illinois. I'll stop now, but these states will not hand over their voter rolls to the federal government so they can check to see if these are citizens that are registered to vote in those states, D.C., Delaware, Virginia. I could go on and on. Let Harmeet Dhillon tell you about it.
6: Do you plan to take this fight to the Supreme Court?
7: Well, we do. It's actually closer to 30 states. 20 states have given us their voter rolls voluntarily, and we've found hundreds of thousands of people on those voter rolls who shouldn't have been there. Now, since the governor made this announcement, we've opened up an investigation. We asked her to disclose to us the names of the 6,600 individuals who were wrongfully put on the voter rolls and then the 400 who voted knowing that they weren't entitled to. And today she hasn't responded to us yet, but she did tell the New York Times and others in New Jersey that she wasn't going to give us that information because, quote unquote, we would weaponize it and she doesn't trust us with the data. Well, who can't be trusted with data, Governor Sherrill? It seems like it's actually New Jersey because these people said they weren't entitled to vote and then you put them on the voter rolls in your state, blaming the vendor, calling it a glitch, etc. It is the job of the election officials, not some data vendor, to determine citizenship when they put people on the voter rolls. That's federal law. And it also sounds like, Liz, the state allowed these people to stay on the voter rolls for more than a year after they knew that they weren't legally entitled.
0: Okay, stop it right there. Thank you, Harmeet. Harmeet Dhillon is a real gem for our country. I love her. She is just wonderful at what she does. She fights for the principles, the founding principles of this country, which is where I am. I'm not a Republican. I'm certainly not a Democrat. I'm not an independent. I'm a patriot. I want this country to return to its founding principles. It's what I believe how we should be living every day. As a patriot to the United States of America from 1776, I believe that this is what we should be doing. If you want to vote in this country, if you want to vote in our elections, you should be a legal citizen of this country. And I take it to the Elon Musk way as well. If you want to be here, you should believe in our Western values, support our Western values, believe who we are, and become one of us. Otherwise, you are importing people that hate this country, that hate you, and you will end up with a civil war. That's a fact. And he's very clear on that, and he's very smart about that, and did a really good job talking about that with The Economist. I'll take a quick break. More in a minute. Trey Ware, KTSA.
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12: A massive attack against Iran might be in the works as fighting continues to ramp up in that region. Two stabbings in New York City have many wondering if Muslim Mayor Zohran Mamdani is a contributing factor. One of the victims was a Jewish man, and the attacks are being investigated as hate crimes. And the birth tourism industry still under the microscope in Texas. You might not like the latest news concerning that dynamic. We've got full details coming up 10 o'clock, KTSA News Time 934.
13: Good morning. As you get into your midday commute, we do have a couple of new trouble spots. 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A couple of stalls, 281 northbound at Bitters, that one's in the right lane, and 14 eastbound Jackson Keller, that stall's been moved off to the shoulder. This heat is unbearable, and my AC completely dead. Who needs AC?

0: 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I'm Debbie Alcacer, KTSA, Time Saver Traffic.
1: Increasingly hot as we go into the weekend. It'll be partly sunny, then breezy at times this afternoon, the high 94. Still breezy tonight, partly cloudy and humid, the low 77 along the Riverwalk and 72 in Hill Country. Mostly sunny, very hot for us Saturday, the high 97. I'm meteorologist Jason Caterina with your KTSA Stevens Roofing AccuWeather forecast.
2: 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San Antonio's severe weather station. 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
3: Hey, baby, it's 9:35. Get your dancing shoes, your boogie shoes on. This is KC and the Sunshine Band from Florida to shake your booty now, huh? A little tight, but they loosen up when I get the groove going. You know what I'm talking about? I do. And I want to boogie with you. And nobody else. You know it. They feel so good. 9:36, Trey Ware, KTSA. Sean will be back on Monday. I'll visit with Jack in the next coming in a few minutes. One of my heroes of all time, Clarence Thomas. The Clarence Thomas. One of the things I say in response to the media, I will absolutely leave the court when I do my job as poorly as you do yours. Love you, Clarence Thomas. You keep it coming. Somebody in the media that I have zero respect for.
4: The thing that I really can't stand about him right now.
3: How is her name Joy? Did she ever show any joy? Does looking at her bring you joy? Does she listening said, to her bring you joy?
5: The thing I can't stand about him right now.
3: Yeah, here we go.
4: Is that he starts a war in Iran because they're going to get a nuclear weapon. Now he's making a deal with the Saudi Arabians that will allow them to produce a nuclear weapon.
3: Joy, you're drinking again, huh? Y'all sit there in your green room at ABC Disney, and you've been drinking again, and it's clear because, no, that is not what this does.
4: Now, where is the head of the Republican Party in this? Because they have the power to get rid of him.
6: And they will say that it's...
3: they have the power to get rid of Trump. The Republican Party can get rid of Trump. Yeah, okay. All right. Man, you're so smart.
6: Okay, so they're not allowed to make a nuclear weapon, but they're allowed to enrich.
4: Oh, I see. Then we'll go to war with the 9/11 group. The Saudis were behind 9/11. And are they waiting for him to drop a nuke on Cleveland? What are they waiting for? To do something. Now I'm scared. See, I grew up hiding under the desk. I was one of those kids.
3: So was I, Joy. Right over at East Yellow Hills Elementary, about 2 minutes from where I'm standing, we had to get under our desk.
4: Well, probably two, Whoopi. Where they said a nuclear...
3: Whoopi's looking at her like, what are you talking about? I have no idea what you're talking about, woman.
4: Bomb's about to hit. Get under your desk like that would do anything. Mm-hmm. And I've been scared of that. I never took my library books back because I said, we're all going to die anyway. Mm-hmm. That is a fact. Mm-hmm. And now we have a guy who is enabling that rogue nation... Because, by the way, they're going to give tens of millions, billions of dollars. That's what's behind this.
7: Yeah.
4: Follow the money.
7: Always
4: with this
7: follow
4: guy.
7: The money.
4: You know, I want him out of there.
3: I want him out of there. You got to follow the money. The Saudis are giving Trump tens of millions of dollars into his personal account. That's why he's giving them the nuke bomb. Hun, let's be clear. For the first time in your life. Over here, Joy. Look at me. For the first time in your life, be clear about something. First of all, the Saudis already have a nuke. I'm just telling you, they already got it. Whether you, they won't admit it, just like Israel has it, and Israel won't admit it, but they got one. But number two, this has nothing to do with nuclear weaponry. This has to do with nuclear power. Do you even understand the difference between the two? No, you don't, because you're too dumb to figure it out. This has nothing to do with a nuclear bomb. This is nuclear power. And he's made it to where they have to, in order to get this nuclear power, he's made it to where they have to sign up in the Abraham Accords and normalize relations with Israel. So, Joy, you being a Jew, you ought to be pretty happy with that. Now, to the next guy. I love what Brandon Gill does. Jack and I had this conversation just a couple of days ago where we both agreed, put this guy on pay-per-view because I watch him all day long at these hearings. I really will, man. I'll mainline this stuff all day because he's so good. 32 years old. He put out a video. I follow him on X, so you can go to my X account. I share everything from him. And he talks about how growing up on a ranch in his truck as a kid with Rush Limbaugh on a radio. He said, that's how I formed my political opinions and where I come from politically. It's perfect. Absolutely great. Great family kid. Just a great guy. And he is a kid. He's 32, so pretty young. And he's brilliant. So when he has these people, when they have these hearings and these people in front of him, he just calmly asks them questions. And the next thing you know, they're so tied up in knots, they are super constipated and they don't know how to get rid of their constipation. So he did this to Hartig, who is the head of the Smithsonian this week, when he was calling out all the DEI crap, all the bondage and sexual stuff and all the DEI stuff they're doing, all the lies that they're telling about America at the Smithsonian. But then the head of the Bar Association comes before him yesterday. I just want you to listen to this just for fun. This is just a fun piece.
7: According to the ABA's website, quote, all of us have implicit biases. Would you agree with that statement?
8: The ABA believes that diversity, equity, and inclusion improves the
7: Would you agree with the statement that, quote, all of us have implicit biases from the ABA's website?
8: The ABA believes that diversity in all of
7: is
8: its
7: that a yes?
8: is
7: Can
8: important.
7: I take that? It's a yes or no question. Do you believe that all of us have implicit biases as your website
3: This says? Is a pretty simple question to answer. Your website says, and you're the head of that company or that association, your website says all people have biases.
8: The ABA looks to remove barriers and we examine...
7: That's not my question, ma'am. Do you believe that all of us have implicit biases?
8: I've expressed what the ABA is doing.
7: That is the ABA's position as expressed by their website. Against which groups do you have implicit biases?
3: Everybody's got implicit biases. Your website says that. Which implicit biases do you have?
8: The ABA believes that it's important to always explore.
7: Are you going to filibuster? Because it doesn't make you sound very good.
3: No.
7: I'm going to ask you again, against which groups do you have implicit biases?
8: It's important to always examine everyone's point of view and where they may need to consider.
7: It is. What about your point of view?
3: Yeah.
8: I am here as the president of the American Bar Association.
7: I'm asking you what your implicit biases are.
3: Oh, my.
8: The ABA is an entity.
7: Have you reflected on your implicit biases?
3: Oh.
8: I think about how I operate
7: what are they?
8: The world constantly.
7: Would you like to explain to us what they are?
3: Oh.
8: I am here speaking on behalf of the ABA and the ABA.
3: He just outlawed her. He done dropped an F. Lee Bailey on her. She had no idea. She's supposed to be the head of the Lawyers Association of America, ABA, right? The American Bar Association. He just merely, and he had it in his hands. Your website says all people, every person has implicit biases. So, do you believe that? I don't know. Wait a minute. The website says it. Must mean that you believe it. And then he says, you really sound pretty dumb here because you're not going to answer my questions. Yes or no? Do you believe that every person has implicit biases? And she's like, I'm here to represent the ABA. Okay, well, then if you're representing the ABA, and this is what the website says, what are your implicit biases? She didn't know what to do. She didn't know how to answer. She didn't know what to say. She's confused. She's lost. That's a typical DEI Democrat for you. Meanwhile, right up the road, the president was hosting the L.A. Dodgers, the world champion, L.A. Dodgers, and they handed him a World Series ring that is as big as the hubcap on your car. Oh, listen to this.
9: Oh, you have to be kidding, huh? Wow. Do I have to report this? I don't want to report this. That's beautiful. Thank you very much.
10: It's got your name on it. That's so good.
9: That's right. That's really good.
3: So he's holding it up for everybody to see. And he doesn't put it on his finger.
9: Thank you, brother.
3: So what am I going to do with it? He opens his jacket.
9: You know what? I'll put it right here.
3: Put it in his jacket pocket. Listen, if you want to see all this stuff, including the Brandon Gill, including the Elon Musk 83 minutes with The Economist, including Marco Rubio's comments I played for you all morning, and that right there, and by the way, when the president had the Dodgers there, they both had a great time with each other. It was really cool to finally see a professional sports team go and not be all pissed off at the president. It was great. They enjoyed their time together. So anyway, you check all that out at Trey Ware Show on X, at Trey Ware Show on X. Back with Jack in a minute. Trey Ware, KTSA. Mostly sunny this weekend, mid to upper 90s for your high. Right now it's 81, KTSA.
0: Good morning. As you get into your midday commute, we do have a couple of new trouble spots. 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A couple of stalls, 281 northbound at Bitters, that one's in the right lane, and 14 eastbound Jackson Keller, that stall's been moved off to the shoulder. This heat is unbearable, and my AC completely dead. Who needs AC anyway? Just sit in front of an open freezer all day, right? 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
13: 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I hope to see you there. 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
3: Come on, baby. Here we go. Huh. Funky Friday. 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Jack McCarty joins me. We can talk about what's coming on in a few minutes with Jack at 60. But, Jack, I want to start a little light, and maybe we'll end up with the end of the world before we're done here. There's a death, destruction, and the apocalypse by the time we're done. But you and I was just thinking about this a second ago because she popped up on my X account. I got her all over my feed. You and I have yet to have a conversation about Sophie Cunningham. Why? How did we miss that, Jack? Why haven't we talked about her?
24: Well, I'm not connected half the time, so, you know, think of all the things we could have talked about, Trey, if the equipment worked. Think of the shows that would have happened.
3: Do you want to pick up with your...
24: The best years of my life have been spent in total silence, wondering, can anyone hear me?
3: Well, the sign behind me that says stay connected, I just covered up and taped over the stay part.
24: That really should be the slogan inside the company, not to the listeners. But anyway.
3: That's right.
24: Sophie Cunningham. Yeah, no, I talked about her a little bit.
3: I'm sure you have. Yeah. You and I haven't talked about her, though, so I'm just curious what you think about her.
24: Well, I think she's braver and more articulate than the people that are paid to comment on sports.
3: Amen.
24: I also think it's incredible that she is an accomplished basketball player, yet gets nothing but questions attempting to trap her on the trans issue.
3: Yes.
24: And then she really just says, you know, what people describe as far right, as Elon Musk said, is really just normal stuff. She's just talking like a normal person. I love all people, but I'm not going to engage in their self-delusion.
3: Isn't that great? I love her. I just think the whole pointing thing was on point. Yes, the pun was intended.
24: Did you see the story about the pointing, though, and how the WNBA has rules against...
3: Yes.
24: That can't be monetized because it represents confrontation.
3: I'm telling you, those people are stupid at the WNBA because this
24: They're really, like, medically resistant to making money, aren't
3: stupid.
24: They?
3: Stupid. This is the greatest thing that's ever happened to them. Sophie
24: Cunningham. Caitlin Clark.
3: Yeah, well, absolutely. I mean,
24: who they allow to be basically mugged on the train every night.
3: Oh, absolutely.
24: Instead of, So I guess they just want to fail.
3: Oh, absolutely. They cannot stand. And this is the truth of what a lot of people are saying about this, is that a black lesbian league cannot stand to have a white winner, a straight woman. And that's where these people are right now. But this is a total... Sophie Cunningham has changed the WNBA along with Caitlin Clark. I could care less about WNBA. But this is putting eyeballs on them in a way nobody has ever looked at this league before. Enjoy it, you guys. Write it. Mm-hmm. Write the checks. Mm-hmm.
24: Absolutely
3: Enjoy
24: agree.
3: It. Yeah. All right, you mentioned the man a minute ago.
25: I'm in favor of immigration. Obviously, I'd be hypocritical if I wasn't, since I'm an immigrant to the United States. I'm in favor of immigration if the person immigrating is going to be a productive member of society.
3: Yes.
25: If they're going to be honest,
3: yes,
25: and if they're not going to mistreat people in that country they're going to.
3: She's just staring at him.
24: I've missed him.
3: Oh, my God. He's so good, man. This whole interview.
24: He's not only good, but he has the presence and the delivery of like a Bond villain.
3: Mm-hmm.
24: So he's also fun to watch. Like, he'll do these long pauses, and you don't know if he's done talking or saw a UFO or what, but he just... Have you ever noticed that?
3: Oh,
24: he just sort of checks out and looks up.

0: off to the upper left, and then comes back and makes a brilliant point. Like, you know, I think he might actually be thinking while he's talking.
1: Right.
0: Which most people in public life are just rat-a-tat-tat, machine-gunning out talking points, you know.
1: Well, and that's the way you do your show, too. You're very thoughtful, just thinking.
0: There's
1: you
0: long think silences, it, yes.
1: Yeah, I mean, well, no. And
0: sometimes they're really long. They last the rest of the show.
1: That's when we have to reconnect you. So anyway, no.
0: Has he died or just gone off the air? We don't...
1: We think about that sometimes. We go knock on the door, make sure you're still in there. So, no, you know, one of the things he said in this interview, and I played parts of it all morning long because I'm just a big fan, about the whole normal people. I love that word, normal people. And he, you know, that's one that has been used a lot lately, and I just love that idea, the concept of a normal person and how it's normal to like, you know, strong borders, safe streets, and smart spending. That's just normal. And when he asked her, tell me which of those things is radical, her answer was, That was her answer.
0: Yeah. Who is she, by the way? I need to look her up. What's her name?
1: I'll have to hold on just a minute.
0: She's,
1: I have to get to it. Down
0: she's
1: here.
0: Basically a wet Kleenex, intellectually. She's
1: terrible.
0: Is not prepared, can't back anything she's saying. She's also, by the way, advocating, I don't know, it's almost like she's an activist, not a reporter. She's really advocating for a different position rather than seeking out why he took the position he took, which is what you're supposed to do in an interview. I'm supposed to find out what you think, not tell you what I think and why it's better.
1: Right. Or what
0: and
1: you
0: who
1: should
0: really,
1: be thinking.
0: Somebody's made $1 billion or $1 trillion. Who cares what she thinks? I want to know how he got there and what where he's got. Like, there's not even a comparison. That's not even a meeting of the minds.
1: Yeah. I think her name is Beddo or something like that. I remember seeing Beddoe or something along those lines. I'll have to look it up again. I don't have it right here at my hands, but something like that.
0: Did you talk about Brooke Baldwin this morning?
1: Oh, God. Should I?
0: We got to talk about that today.
1: Are you really?
0: About that today.
1: Yeah.
0: Oh, we are.
1: I listen, all those times that I watched her, I had no idea she was a sex fiend. I had no idea that was her thing.
0: Oh, she was Miss Serious News.
1: Yeah.
0: She was, I'm a journalist. I want to be taken seriously. Remember she got Clay Travis thrown off the air?
1: Oh, yeah.
0: Because he used the word boob?
1: Oh, yeah. Yeah.
0: She was so, it was like all of a sudden she was wearing like a lace collar and, you know, a corset.
1: Right.
0: What are you using that word? And now she's, have you seen her?
1: Oh.
0: Have you seen her Substack?
1: I saw them both. I sure did. Yes, as a matter of fact.
0: Right? That wasn't the stack I meant, but yeah, that her stacks are on her Substack.
1: Okay,
0: yeah.
1: That's exactly
0: wow,
1: right.
0: What happened?
1: I don't know.
0: Brooke really gave up.
1: It's pretty incredible. You know, there was another. I don't know what's going on at CNN, but I knew Lynn Russell extremely well. She was here at Ken's. I worked for her husband when I was at Kono, and. You know, she went to CNN forever.
0: I remember that.
1: And then all of a sudden, when she left CNN, she's doing all these lingerie photos. And I was like, Lynn, I never knew. That's not the Lynn I knew. Where did that come from?
0: I don't know, though. I don't want to split hairs, but like a lingerie photo could be tasteful.
1: Oh, yeah.
0: But Brooke Baldwin talking about how she's in heat.
1: Oh.
0: And she did it with the head of some foreign government.
1: Oh.
0: What a weirdo.
1: Those heads of foreign government were flying here to do it with her.
0: Yeah.
1: Oh,
0: yeah.
1: My God. Okay, all right. Well, it's going to be a spicy
0: Who
1: show.
0: Who said foreign aid has been cut off?
1: I can hear all the pun jokes you're going to do for the next hour, aren't you? The stack,
0: dad jokes, yeah.
1: Cut off, all of those things.
0: I didn't think of the Substack one. You caught me on that one.
1: Well, there you go. You can use it next hour.
0: Thank you.
1: Please do.
0: I will.
1: Jack Riccardi, have a great weekend. Everybody, you have
0: too.
1: A great weekend, too. I will be back here with Sean Monday at 6 a.m. or sooner if necessary. Hey, listen, my son was an outstanding guitar player. I miss him and my daughter every single day. But every day I end the show with a guitar piece from him. And today, it's Further On Up the Road with Brian Vellante and the Painkillers. Play your guitar, son.

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3: It's 10 o'clock, KTSA San Antonio. I'm Christian Blood. No rain in the forecast this weekend, but warmer temperatures will continue. We'll get the latest details in KTSA AccuWeather just ahead. Back and forth fighting between the U.S. and Iran continues. American allies remain in the crosshairs.
4: Iran this morning is out with a stark new warning telling civilians in countries that are hosting U.S. military personnel to stay at least 500 meters from any building suspected of housing American forces.
3: That's correspondent Mary Bruce. Now, that new threat from whatever's left of Iran's ruling regime might be the end of the road for the country. President Trump close to launching a massive attack that could be bigger than those that started the fighting back in late February. Hate crimes might be on the rise in New York City. Two men were stabbed near Central Park Thursday afternoon, and according to police, the suspect named Raul Morales shouted, "Allahu Akbar," as he attacked the victims. One witness saw the second attack against a 50-year-old Jewish man.
5: I walked right next to the attacker. Basically, he was just a few feet away from me. He didn't seem crazy. You know, sometimes you see people, they're screaming, they're acting weird. He was not.
3: The first victim stabbed was an Asian man in his 50s. Both victims expected to survive. Governor Abbott expanding his investigation into birth tourism. He's now including the Texas Medical Board, the Texas Board of Nursing, and the Department of State Health Services.
6: Experts are hoping for a deeper look into the shady world of commercial surrogacy companies.
7: The top country seeking surrogacy in the U.S., the parents are from China.
6: That is Andrew Brown with the Texas Public Policy Foundation. He says people from other countries use these agencies to hire an American woman to have their child, who then becomes a citizen. And right now, there are no agencies regulating that industry. John Cruz, KTSA News.
3: Comic-Con now underway in San Diego. And actor Johnny Depp made a surprise appearance all dressed up like Ebenezer Scrooge.
8: I say to you, sir, Merry
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10: The four-day pop culture festival is underway in San Diego and normally features surprise appearances from actors that are promoting upcoming shows. Depp is playing Scrooge in the new Paramount film Ebenezer, which comes out in November. The award-winning actor was barely recognizable at Comic-Con Thursday, dressed in full Ebenezer costume and makeup, and his appearance was preceded by a group of Christmas carolers who performed a Yuletide medley to get the crowd in the spirit. I'm Mark Mayfield.
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11: 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That stall is cleared. 1604 westbound still rolling a bit slowly from Judson to 281, where we had an earlier accident that has cleared. So a little bit of a slow residual delay. Tired of overpriced blinds? 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I'm Debbie Alcacer, KTSA Time Saver Traffic.
12: Breezy at times this afternoon, the high 94. Breezy tonight, partly cloudy, warm and humid. The low 77 along the Riverwalk and 72 in the Hill Country. Mostly sunny, quite hot Saturday, the high 97. I'm meteorologist Jason Caterina with your KTSA Stevens Roofing AccuWeather forecast.
3: 80 degrees right now with a real feel of about 93 at San Antonio's Severe Weather Station. I'm Christian Blood. Stay connected. 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

0: Shall we begin? Jack in 60 on KTSA. Happy Friday, by the way. Well, I'll tell you where I want to start, actually. I want to start with Elon Musk. Because, I don't know how you feel about it, but I feel like we haven't heard from him in a while. I've kind of missed him. And he did an interview with this British reporter. And I want to play a few excerpts from it. You may have heard some of these. You may not. You may want to watch the whole interview. It's interesting in what he says, but it's also interesting in just the circumstances or the framing of the interview. Because, and I think we've talked about this before, but she reveals, this reporter, a lot about herself and about her industry, which I don't think she meant to do. Like, she premises the interview on, do you, Elon Musk, realize how much you are hated? And I just can't imagine, like, in the golden era of journalism, that would be an opening question or a main thrust of an interview with a newsmaker, with an internationally famous businessman and inventor and entrepreneur. Somebody that's moved in the highest circles of government and industry and technology, somebody who's, thinking ahead of the curve, and whether you like him or not, certainly has foreseen a lot of, what's coming and what's going on in the world. But she thinks it's important to him, and I guess important to us, that people don't like him. Cut number four. Listen to this.
1: You don't even live there.
2: I think of it as the sort of the West collectively.
1: But do you see why this makes people think that this man who has all this power, he's the world's richest man, he thinks he has a right to influence our politics. It makes people, it's why, we started this conversation saying superlatives. It's why people loathe you. I mean, some people do loathe you.
2: Yes, some people do.
1: But do you understand why? Do you think what you're doing is helpful for Western democracy?
2: Maybe some people do loathe me. That's probably true. I don't care. But the fact that, as you pointed out, 250 million people follow me is that I think a lot more people actually like me than don't. And I think a lot more people hate you and the media more than you realize.
0: All he could have said was, I have $1 trillion, and $1 trillion means I don't have to care. If I had $1 trillion, I could have all the friends I wanted whenever I wanted them. I could have any form of friendship, admiration, adoration. I could have it in the form of intellectual adoration or sexual adoration or any, I could have people to play golf with. He could say all those things. They'd all be true. Instead, he says, you don't realize that I have all these people that are following me, and you work for an industry that is loathed, that has completely lost the trust and the narrative. Her name, by the way, is Zanny Beddoes. She's the editor-in-chief of The Economist. She thinks when he says people loathe you, she means, or he means her. She's like, oh, well, I don't think that many people know who I am. He's not talking about you, Zanny. About you, the world of professional journalists. 250 million people follow me, and a lot more people hate you, meaning the media. And you can tell that Zanny Beddoes has never, ever, ever been spoken to that way in her life. No one talks to her that way. And the interview gets progressively more brittle as Zanny is struggling to hold it together. Cut number five.
1: Particularly on social media, fostered by the kinds of things you are pushing on X, actually helps this, makes it worse.
2: I don't think so. I think you're the problem, the media. And speaking of loathing, you're loathed far more than I am. And you don't seem to even realize that.
1: I think very few people know who I am relative to you, so I think I play in the same game.
2: The media collectively. So, I mean, you're hated. Do you even know that? You probably don't.
1: I like to think that I'm aware of my own personal shortcomings and The Economist shortcomings and our worldview shortcomings. Yeah. But what we stand for, as you know, is liberal values, traditional, classical liberal values, where we worry about concentrations of power and we believe in the individual and the dignity.
0: Imagine getting a lecture from a Brit about how we should be worried about concentrations of power. Do you think British people should be lecturing the world about standing up against concentrations of power? What? Here's the thing about journalism. It's not a crusade. It's not a cause. It's a job. It's a job. We sometimes hear people like Zanny Beddoes describe their job as if she's almost like a micro dirty job. Somebody has to do it. And yeah, they hate us because we're journalists. No. Historically, people didn't hate journalists. Walter Cronkite was the most admired man in America during the most of the years that he anchored the CBS Evening News. That was in our lifetime. That wasn't ancient times. But no, being the editor of the town newspaper, if you lived in a small town, I don't know, in Kansas or something, and Joe Smith was the editor of the local town newspaper. Joe Smith was on the board of the bank and the board of the youth organization and, you know, raised money for the school, and people liked him and waved to him coming out of church. And this business of we hate journalists because they're doing their job is a very recent thing. We don't hate them because they're telling us unpleasant truths. Like, you don't hate your doctor when he tells you you're diabetic, because you need to know that. We hate journalists because they're lying to us. And they're lying in the most base and brazen ways. And the lies are also insulting because we realize how little they think of us and how easily they think they can lie to us when they stand in front of a burning building in a city that's on fire and say it's a mostly peaceful protest. I mean, F you. Yes, we hate you. Don't wear that like a badge of honor, you idiot. That's a failure. That's taking a profession and running it into the ground. And Elon Musk said something interesting about the things that basically you and I believe in, not that we necessarily would agree with each other 100% or might agree with him 100%, although I seldom, if ever, hear him say anything I don't agree with. But he said something interesting about what the labels mean, cut number 6.
1: You support not just the populist right, but the far right. In fact, very fringe parties in some countries.
2: No, I support the normal people.
1: Okay.
2: What do you call the far right, falsely?
1: You think is the normal person. Okay.
2: Yes. Literally, you could go back 10 or 15 years, and these policies were completely normal. In fact, one of the tricks that I think is funny. What I think is quite funny is to like take a speech from Obama and Hillary. And then go to someone and say, who's sort of, you know, on the sort of what I call the lunatic left, and say, what do you think of the speech by Trump? I'm like, oh, wow, he's the worst person ever. Actually, that was a speech by Obama. Or actually, that was a speech by Hillary.
1: I agree that the center of gravity in this country has shifted. Certainly the Democratic Party shifted to the left, but that's not what I'm talking about. I'm talking about people like Rupert Lowe.
2: It's just normal people. And here are the principles. And tell me, which of these sound terrible? That we should have secure borders, that we should have safe cities, that we should have sensible spending. Which of those three are far right
1: those
2: fringe?
1: No,
2: and I would like to just admonish you,
1: dude,
2: and the media for the absurd characterization of the far right. It is false and misleading and nonsense. Please keep this part in.
1: We'll keep all of this in, but let me
2: don't cut this part.
1: Let me push back on that. Let me push back on
2: because
1: that
2: it
1: because
2: is
1: you have
2: nonsense.
0: Let me push back on that. No one cares, Zanny. Zanny Beddoes, no one clocked in to get the Zanny Beddoes hot take. Oh, They're the worst. You know, we probably even do it to ourselves. The thing about far right, yes, of course. I don't know many people that refer to themselves as far right, but remember when it was a thing to say you were extremely conservative? I think it was a play. Remember, Don, do you remember? I think it was Mitt Romney who said something. Remember when he was desperately trying to convince, and he said something like, I'm rigidly conservative, or I'm extremely conservative, or you remember that? We played it at the time.
3: You might be right. I can't recall.
0: I know. This is like 15 years ago, so I'm sorry to keep turning to you like you're the... I turn to Don Cooper like he's the part of my brain I no longer have. But I remember there was this voguish self-referencing as extremely conservative. We shouldn't say it. We shouldn't even call ourselves... We really shouldn't even call ourselves conservative. I don't want to get too in the weeds here, but if you think about it, even saying that is playing by their rules. What Musk just said is actually true. Most people, no qualifiers, no adjectives, most people want the same things. We have convinced ourselves that law enforcement is polarizing, or that smaller government is polarizing, or that being able to account for the dollars in a government budget is polarizing. Oh my gosh, that's really divisive, and it's a hot topic, you know. No, it isn't. It wasn't. It hasn't been until you guys labeled it as such, and we are using their labels all the time. I include myself in this. We'll have more about that this afternoon, but I haven't heard anything about or from Elon Musk in a while. I enjoyed this. Tell me what you think. 210-599-5555. I only wish we could get this kind of talk from people that are in our political system and eligible to hold our political offices, which he is not either of those things. Elon Musk has brought a lot of amazing things into this world. Even people that hate Elon Musk literally use and benefit from his innovations and his entrepreneurship. Zanny Beddoes has brought nothing into this world that anyone has benefited from ever. You remember Brooke Baldwin? Does that name ring a bell? This is going back a while, but Brooke Baldwin used to be one of the stalwart anchors on CNN back in the "This is CNN" days. I don't know how long she's been off CNN. I want to say it's maybe a few years, 4 or 5 years, something like that. And I honestly don't remember the details. There was some disagreement about whether she had been fired or left under her own power, and there was some buzz about whether she had been discriminated against because women aren't allowed to age on television news. What men can and do, but women, if they get crow's feet or whatever. So I don't know. I don't remember it, but she was you know, Miss News over there on CNN. And what she's doing now is just kind of interesting. And I'm not here to make her more famous, or I don't really even care what she's doing. I just want to make a point about the then and now. And it relates to this interview with Elon Musk. And do you realize you're loathed? So she's now doing a Substack where she talks about her sexuality. Among other things, she's recently written that she joined a dating app and she's been getting a lot of attention from men. She's 47, I think, 47 or 48 years old. So just put that in context. When you get to be middle-aged, you're supposed to be kind of cool about attention. She's giddy like she's, you know, got two different invites to the prom or something. So she's talking about, she's on a dating app. I don't know which one. Can't help you there. And she's got all this attention from all these men, one of whom used to run, I misspoke to Trey, no longer runs a country, used to run a country, she says. Another of them, quote, literally flew in just to take me to dinner. And a third she simply describes as hot. This was the woman who got Clay Travis thrown off CNN. Don, we'll have to dig this up this afternoon and play it. I think we might have played it at the time it happened. They were doing a segment. Brooke Baldwin was anchoring her show, and she was doing a segment about the firing of Jemele Hill at ESPN. And Clay Travis was brought on as a sports guy to comment, and he used the word boobs. He wasn't speaking of Jemele's boobs or Brooke's boobs. Just he said something like, "I believe in boobs," or "boobs are what make America great," or something like that. And she went into this whole, Laura Ingalls Wilder act where she was offended and shocked. And did you just say that? And I can't believe her hand went up to her cheek. What? You can't talk that way. What? I think she even said to him, you know, you're not very grown up or something like that. Now here she is on Substack. I'm loving sex. And she says, casual sex, it's very much on the table. I've thought about it a lot. It could be empowering. It almost certainly would be pleasurable. And I'm a grown-ass woman with choices. These are journalists. This is journalism. This is where it's come to. Yeah, I know it's unfair to paint everybody with the Brooke Baldwin brush, but I'm doing it. So, there. 6 months ago, I thought I was going to marry someone this year, and I was excited about it. Heartbreak has its own timeline. Then she talks about joining the dating app and getting off of it and getting on it again. Brooke, newsflash, everybody on dating apps does that. Everybody deletes them and rejoins them. That's not unique to you. She also said she thinks she was sexually assaulted, like slipped a Mickey when she was 21 years old. She's got some weird story about that. And she's talking about CNN. And here's the thing. I'm just trying to make a point. We've already spent more time than we should have on Brooke Baldwin, but 5 seconds ago, you and I were being told to take her and her work seriously, okay? And this is who she is. And she's totally free to be this person. I'm not trying to... more power to her. I hope more former heads of state discover her and fly in to take her to dinner. But in the meantime, just know that these people that you currently are consuming your news from, this is about how serious they are. We're going to talk about it and many more things. Looks like Dems may be, or some Dems may be getting ready to fly the white flag on one major issue. And a little disappointed in the cheeseheads. I'll explain that coming up. It's Jack in 60 on KTSA.
4: Good morning. We did clear that trouble spot at 410 eastbound at Jackson Keller was a stall. Also clear that Rigatoiti went northbound at Grayson. 1604 westbound Judson to 281, still rolling a bit slowly, and we do have this ongoing road work on I-10. Upper level, westbound North Frio Street to Calabria, just the right lane open. I'm Debbie Alcacer, KTSA, Time Saver Traffic.
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12: Step right up and don't be shy.
0: Don Cooper is pretty amazing. He's fast. Doesn't drive fast, but he finds sound bites fast. So he found, this is, how far back are we going here? Like, I want to say like 5 or 6 years, or is it more? Or
3: I don't know. She was let go of CNN at 21, I believe.
0: Oh, okay. So it's got to be more than that then. All right, so this is the piece where they're talking about Jemele Hill getting canned at ESPN, and they have like a bunch of people on, and Clay Travis is one of them. He wasn't as famous at this point as he would become. This is one of the things that made him famous, actually. And listen to Brooke Baldwin become the morality police here.
13: I'm a First Amendment absolutist. I believe in only two things completely, the First Amendment and boobs. And so once they made the decision that they were
14: not going to allow conservative, non-sports-related commentary.
13: Hold on.
14: I just want to make sure I heard you correctly as a woman anchoring the show. Did you say you believe in the First Amendment and BWBS?
13: Boobs. Two things that have only never let me down in this entire country's history, the First Amendment and boobs. So those are the only two things I believe in absolutely in the country. And so I don't think Jemele Hill should be fired.
0: Oh, man. What did I just hear? What to my delicate ears? This. Now she's like, look out, world. I'm a grown ass woman. Didn't spell ass, just said it. All right. There was a police shooting in Madison, Wisconsin that has not really made much national news. I don't know if you've heard about it or not. Briefly, police responded to what could have been a routine report. Multiple people had called and said, there's a man in this neighborhood who is he's like rattling doorknobs and he's trying to pull bikes out of bike racks. Some of the bikes are locked. Some of them are not. The police go to check this out. They find a man named Corey Ruiz. He's a 38-year-old homeless guy, or what the libs call unhoused, an urban outdoorsman, they call him. He gets into I should mention he has a 3-page criminal record 30 years of in and out of jail, everything from stealing vehicles, jumping bail, failure to pay child support, threatening people's lives, resisting officers, cocaine. So in other words, completely innocent. He's Rosa Parks, you know. And he gets into a...

0: on the scene and called for an ambulance. He was taken to the hospital. He was dead on arrival at the hospital. So that's what led up to the city of Madison and the police department holding a news conference to, you know, update the case. As soon as I think he's the chief, or maybe he's a public information officer for the department. He's the guy at the podium. He's in a police uniform. As soon as he starts to talk, this happens, and they let it happen. They step back, the police, the city officials. No one intervenes when this happens. Cut number 9.
1: You're going to say the same thing you all say every time a black body gets shot down in this city. This is a corrupt city. That's right. Have no fear. The anti-Zionist is here. You understand me? You won't be able to talk today because I'm going to keep talking because I was born to talk my talk and walk my walk too. I told these young people back here on our way here that we have the power, not that badge, not that weapon. We have the power. The city of Madison is corrupt. From the DA to the, what's the name of this? Department of Independent Monitoring. We don't want any of that talk. You've given us this speech with you'll deliver justice. Oh, we've seen the cameras. We've seen. It was a knife in this young man's hand. We don't want to hear that today. We didn't want to hear it when they put their neck on George Floyd's neck. We don't put their foot on George Floyd's neck, and we don't want to hear it today. That's the. What do you have to say about that? Right. Oh, you don't get to talk, I said.
2: Right.
1: Go ahead.
3: Enough is enough. I'll step aside.
1: That's right. Give me this microphone then. Excuse me.
0: Then he goes up to the podium. Now, at this point, he'd been in the crowd. Now he goes up to the podium, shoves the guy aside, takes the mic at the podium.
1: Excuse me. That's right. My name is Carlos Nelson. I represent AFTAP, all power to all people, zero power to Zionists, zero power to capitalists, zero power to colonialism. What you are doing right now in this city is continuing the disgusting nature of colonialism, the disgusting nature of imperialism. Look up the definition of imperialism.
0: I'm sorry, is Madison in the West Bank? Why are we talking about Zionists? Well, we're talking about Zionists because it's all one big ball of madness. The protests at this point have all, like, melted into each other. You know, BLM is Free Palestine and Queers for Islam, and it's all, you know. By the way, one of the angles of the story is that the Madison cops didn't have body cams on, but you know why that is. When they defunded the Madison police, they defunded the city council, which is, you can imagine how progressive it would be in Madison. It must be like the Leninist society. They defunded the body cams. And so now they're saying, oh, there were no body cams. Well, so that's why you don't have body cams. The guy resisted arrest. He fled from the cops. He resisted arrest. He pulled a knife. He stabbed a cop. The taser, boy, if you're getting tased, even if you aren't feeling it, it's probably a good indication that you need to, you know, today's not your day. But the part of this that bothers me the most, honestly, is when this dude, I think he said his name was Carlos, when this dude jumps into the frame, and it's very obviously he's been prepared and ready, and the speech didn't happen spontaneously. They step back. Did you notice that in the video, Don? They just step back. This is a room full of police officers.
4: Yeah.
0: And none of them have any, they don't believe they have any right to speak. There's no your turn, or this isn't a public meeting, or you're not supposed to be here. There's none of that. I am more worried about that than I am about a guy stealing bikes, or, like, I'm not excusing, but that's the most troubling sign for civilization right there. And to think that you could be in Madison, Wisconsin, given everything that happened in Wisconsin, Minnesota, that whole part of the country, and that used to be such a stable, you know, like, red-blooded, salt-of-the-earth American part of the country. I'm sure most of the people there still are, but my point is to see the cops just

0: almost act guilty, like, yeah, we really shouldn't speak. You should give the talk here, sir. Oh. More Jack in 60 coming up, 210-599-5555 on KTSA. If you're, a homeowner, I think I can speak for most homeowners. We always have in our head a list of things we know our house needs or should be replaced, or it would be great if we could do this and do that. You talk about it with your spouse and you maybe have a budget, but you can't do them all. You can't do them all at once. You're constantly arranging the list in terms of what's most important. 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
7: Police think they have one of two suspects connected to a bank robbery on the north side. Details on the way. President Trump passing out new tariffs, and we'll find out who's getting those. 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
8: 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Some road work on 281. 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Southbound 281, right as you approach Stone Oak Parkway. Left HOV lane is closed. Got some road work going on. 281 southbound, the off-ramp to Jones-Malzberger. That road work has the right lane of the exit ramp closed. For victims of drunk and drug driving, your grief is unique. You're not alone. 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I'm Debbie Alcacer, KTSA, Time Saver Traffic.
9: Breezy at times this afternoon, hot with the high of 94. Still breezy this evening, partly cloudy, warm and humid, the low 77 along the Riverwalk and 72 in Hill Country. Mostly sunny, very hot for us on Saturday, the high 97. I'm meteorologist Jason Caterina with your KTSA Stevens Roofing AccuWeather with a forecast.
7: Up to 81 degrees, the heat index 98 already at San Antonio's Severe Weather Station. I'm Christian Blood. 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

0: It's Jack in 60 Minutes on KTSA. One of two, as we like to say. We do two shows here. We do one at 10 a.m. in the morning, Central Time, and that's live and then available as a podcast. And then back this afternoon with the Jack Show at 3. And that also becomes a podcast. And, of course, today being Friday, we'll talk restaurants on the dish. Yeah, just before we leave the video in Madison, and if you see it, you'll see what I mean. So I think he's just a PIO. I don't think he's the chief. But anyway, the officer at the podium where they're going to do the briefing on the Corey Ruiz case, it gets interrupted by this psychopath. And the police officer, his body language is just so defeatist. He like hangs his head and steps back from the podium in the most subservient way. It's actually much worse than the guy crashing the news conference. Like, he's doing what he does. But we have got to convey as people that we still want the police to be the police. And it's not enough to put a bumper sticker, we back the blue, 100 club, whatever, no offense, but that's not going to cut it. We're going to need to affirmatively state that we still want civilization, because it looks like the police are losing their spirit, or he just looks defeated, guilty, like I need to let this man talk. I don't belong up here. That's nuts. There's another story that I'm really surprised is not a bigger national news story. And this is the guy that killed three women in an apartment complex in St. Paul. Have you heard this? Do you even know this story? So really quick, Benesu is his name. He's 30 years old. The short story, he killed three women, or I guess it was two women and a guy. But anyway, he killed three people who all worked in the office of an apartment complex, who were like the management people, like where you'd go to rent an apartment or pay your rent or what have you. And he just executed them in cold blood, just killed them. He had never met them, and they had nothing to do with him. Recently, he had sold his car, and he had a garage parking contract. And the rules said that he had to finish the contract, even though he no longer had a car. And he's like, well, I don't have a car. I don't need that. Well, but it's a contract. It has to be paid out. He got angry. He told his roommate about that this is something that was bothering him. He was angry. So he went into the apartment management office and shot a 25-year-old, a 55-year-old, and a 43-year-old, two women and a man. It's on surveillance video. One of them was trying to climb out the window to get away from him. He executed them. He told his friend, his roommate, he hated the American system. He'd had trouble with immigration. He has a wife and kid in some other country. And he was frustrated about that. So the parking garage thing was just the straw that broke his back. By the way, the apartment office in which he did the shooting was not even the office of his apartment complex. It was just the same company. So he, not that this would be any defense, but he didn't even kill people who were the people with whom he had a beef. And even if they were, obviously the people that work at the apartment complex don't make the rules, right? If you don't like the policy, or you don't like the language in your lease, the girl behind the desk is not the one that wrote the damn lease, but doesn't even matter, right? This is the collapse of a civilization. These are not the crimes that are incidental to civilization. There will always be some crime, even in the most civilized society or the most polite or high trust society. These are the red lights flashing on your entire system is breaking down. These are the red lights that tell you you've admitted people to your society who can't live in it, can't be in it. I don't know how to make it more basic than that. James Carville doesn't look well these days, but in his most recent podcast video, he appears to be inside a coffin. Don thinks it's the headboard of his bed, like one of those upholstered headboards. I'm going to say it looks like he's lying down in a coffin, But listen to what he's saying about voter ID. He's saying the Dems need to fly the white flag. Cut number 8.
1: I don't know if we're not better off saying, okay, we'll take that alternative ID, bring your gas bill or your light bill or something. Because for whatever reason, it's polls at 75%. It doesn't make, but I don't think people are aware of it. I think people assume that voter fraud happened. Again, I don't even want to say if you want to say infinitesimal, I don't know if I could think of a word that would be even narrower than that. I would say that, but I don't like when we say, well, look, it's a very minor problem, but you know, you got to admit it barely exists. And it doesn't make any sense. Having said that, we are not going to win the war against some kind of ID. It doesn't make any sense. It doesn't fix anything.
0: So, he's not saying you guys are right to us. And I presume his podcast is intended for Democrats. He seems to have cultivated an image as he's like the sage on top of the mountain, you know, like, come to me for wisdom. I've been there. Carville is just an old battle axe. He's just a skinny Karl Rove. But anyway, he's saying, I don't see why we're fighting this. It's popular. People want it. We won't be losing much if we give into it. It's an interesting argument because up until now, when I hear Dems talk about it, it really sounds to me, and I know you have heard this elsewhere and maybe thought it yourself, it really sounds to me like their fear of voter ID is that it will cut into their totals. Like, this is going to cost them voters, just in the same way that they, once in a while, people like Schumer will slip and admit that when you clean up the voting rolls, that costs them voters, and those are their voters. But Carville is either whistling past the graveyard, which he looks like he'll be stopping in at soon, or maybe he has a different take. But I have not yet heard a Democrat say, oh, the hell with it. If they want it so bad, just give it to them. And that's what he's saying in his podcast there. I have time to play the other one. This is what he says about the communists in his party. Cut number 7.
1: Read something to you, and I'm going to tell you why this is typical. A progressive House candidate who served in a battleground district in Michigan as long Democratic Party officials once said black U.S. political leaders are a pillar of the capitalist and imperialist American establishment. Yeah. Jim Clyburn is part of that. Yeah, you're right. That's exactly who Martin Luther King was. Yeah, you're right. That's who John Lewis was. And these people are paternalistic, and it's a bunch of overeducated little white turds who think they know more than other people know, and they know what's wrong. And they're going to go, and then you got, they're talking about indicting Netanyahu.
0: And why is he yelling at us about the Democratic Socialists? Why is James Carville, Mr. Democrat elder statesman, why is he yelling at us? They rode in with you. They came with you. That's your party that foisted them on the country. That's your party they're taking over and using and wearing around like a skin suit. That's your party. Why don't yell at us? Yeah, we know they're overeducated white turds, which, by the way, is a great turn of a phrase. Weird, though, right? He's like, I'm so mad that these Democrats exist. Okay, Jimbo. We got more Jack in 60 coming up on KTSA.
2: Good morning. Some road work on 281. 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Southbound 281, right as you approach Stone Oak Parkway. Left HOV lane is closed. Got some road work going on. 281 southbound, the off-ramp to Jones-Malzberger. That road work has the right lane of the exit ramp closed. For victims of drunk and drug driving, your grief is unique. 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
3: I'm not a big fan of the airlines. I don't think anybody is these days, but I'm applauding. I am standing and applauding United Airlines today, announcing a policy in their contract of carriage, which is the fine print on the back of the ticket, which no one reads. Any passenger listening to music, watching a video, or scrolling social media feed that emits sound must wear headphones or buds or can be taken off the plane. Amen. Who are these cretins that think we all want to hear the soundtrack to their TikTok? And by the way, take them off the plane at 35,000 feet. Just, I'm in favor of people that play their movie over the speaker on their phone. I'm in favor of opening the door and just windmilling them. 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
14: It's 11 o'clock at KTSA San Antonio. I'm John Cruz. After a bit of rain this morning, not as hot today and this weekend, your full AccuWeather forecast is coming up. Dozens of countries slapped with a new U.S. tariff at the direction of President Trump. The latest tariffs, ranging from 10 to 12.5%, took effect at midnight, replacing the previous ones. The White House says the new tariffs tied to imports of goods made with forced labor. The president repeatedly insisting they are a great mechanism to leveling the playing field between the U.S. and the rest of the world. Two people in critical condition, three others recovering after a crash on the far north side last night. This happened around 10:30 along Blanco Road north of 1604. According to Bexar County Sheriff's deputies, an SUV and a truck collided head-on after one of the

0: vehicles was going the opposite direction in the northbound lanes. The investigation continues. Officials identifying an elderly suspect who shot and killed himself when deputies tried to arrest him Wednesday. Bexar County Sheriff Javier Salazar says 71-year-old Raymond Del Valle was accused of abusing three girls under the age of 14. Deputies are serving a search warrant at his home near State Highway 211 when they heard a gunshot inside. EMS pronounced him dead at the scene. Del Valle was a military and police veteran from out of state. Floodwaters continue to linger across South Texas, and state leaders are warning the wet conditions could worsen the spread of the New World screwworm. The flesh-eating fly spreads quickly and can devastate whole herds of cattle.
1: We're up to over 40 cases now. What we're doing is not working. USDA is failed, in my opinion.
0: That's Texas Ag Commissioner Sid Miller. He says flooding and the moisture left behind makes it easier for the screwworm's larvae to survive the hatching process. AAA Texas Weekend Gas Watch says the statewide average price in Texas, $3.71 a gallon for regular unleaded. That price up 16 cents from last week, 93 cents from a year ago. The average price of the pump in San Antonio, $3.80. Veterinarians are examining 30 dogs removed by Animal Care Services from a northeast side property on Thursday. ACS said the dogs were seized as part of an animal cruelty investigation at that location along Cerro Vista Street. Officers got a warrant to remove the dogs after the property owners were uncooperative. Some of the dogs reportedly had minor injuries. No charges had been filed as of Thursday. A local Girl Scout troop will take a bite out of the Big Apple soon. KTSA Stacey Keene has the story.
2: Start spreading the news. It's a trip fueled by those delicious Samoas and Thin Mints, and the young ladies of Troop 702 have sold about 24,000 boxes of those Girl Scout cookies over the past 3 years to raise money for the trip. 11 girls will be headed off to New York City next month for a three-day trip where they'll visit the Statue of Liberty, the National 9/11 Memorial and Museum, and they'll take in a Broadway show. Stacey Keene, KTSA News.
0: Your KTSA Stevens Roofing AccuWeather forecast. Partly cloudy this morning, sunshine today, gusty winds in the afternoon, and a high of 95. Heat index near 104. For tonight, cloudy and 77. For Saturday, sunshine, a high of 95. Heat index near 101. Right now, mainly clouds and 80 at San Antonio's Severe Weather Station. I'm John Cruz. 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
11: All right, let's do it. The Markley, Van Camp, and Robbins Show. Jamie Markley, David Van Camp, Scott Robbins. Friday, that always feels good. Gonna have a lot of fun today. Man, there's some nuttiness going on out there.
12: Yeah.
11: And I did not know that the president, Donald J. Trump, was to blame for voter fraud.
12: Yes. Well, New Jersey Governor
13: Wait,
12: Mike...
13: What? Wait, yeah. What?
12: Yeah, this
13: Donald
12: is...
13: Donald Trump is...
12: This is according to the New Jersey Governor, Mikey Sherrill, who blamed Trump for the fact that her state registered thousands of non-citizens to vote, and hundreds of them actually did vote.
11: Okay, let's hear this.
14: We move very quickly because the people of New Jersey obviously deserve accountability and transparency. We're running an independent investigation right now to get to the bottom of exactly how this happened and what's going on. But, you know, it is not a surprise to me that the federal government, that the Trump administration wants to immediately weaponize this against people as opposed to focusing on making sure that we're running free and fair elections. That's my focus. I would say again that
11: you
14: Trump
11: didn't
14: has done more
11: do it.
12: Yeah.
11: You're a prime example of why we need voter ID.
12: Yes.
13: Because people are being told it happened? Is that the problem?
12: Yes.
11: Well, they're pouncing, and you can't pounce, apparently.
12: Yeah, you're not allowed to notice, a.k.a. pounce, on things like this, especially if they prove you right.
13: How do you just get by with saying that?
11: Because you have a media that will help carry your message along.
13: That's ridiculous.
11: Of course it is.
14: I would say again that Trump has done more to undermine our election system than anyone in my lifetime, including Vladimir Putin. He has a...
13: Whoa, come on.
11: What How you, so?
13: What?
11: You just say crap. Where are the receipts for that?
12: Yeah.
11: Where's the theory on that one?
13: Including that Vladimir Putin?
11: And they're still sticking on the Russia talking point.
12: Yeah, I kind of think that, you know, having thousands of people that we know of illegally registered to vote in your state and hundreds of them illegally casting ballots undermines confidence way more than anything that Donald Trump has done.
11: Agreed.
13: Some humility about it. Come out and say, you know, this is terrible and it needs to be stopped, and we're going to stop it. Not all this game playing with Donald Trump is the response. What?
11: No, man. Okay, go ahead.
13: Vladimir Putin?
11: Roll on. Go ahead.
14: He has attacked the 2020 election, which he ran. He has also sent out an insurrection against us when we were trying to certify that election. He then has defunded
11: Dude, are you
14: all
11: kidding
14: the-
11: me? You're still going to go with that?
13: It's unbelievable.
11: The unarmed insurrection.
12: Yes.
11: Got it. Go ahead.
14: He then has defunded all of the ways in which we protect and keep our elections safe. So contrary to what he's doing here in New Jersey, we are focused on running fair elections and getting to the bottom of what took place.
11: Okay.
13: God. The lack of self-awareness is stunning.
11: David, I know we were going to do it later. Can I just play the Harmeet Dhillon thing?
12: Oh, sure. Go ahead.
11: You know, Harmeet Dhillon is talking about Jersey because she was asked, they had her on Fox, about investigations going on with all this nonsense, because you get all these states that won't give up the voter rolls to have them checked.
15: Do you plan to take this fight to the Supreme Court?
16: Well, we do. It's actually closer to 30 states. 20 states have given us their voter rolls voluntarily, and we've found hundreds of thousands of people on those voter rolls who shouldn't have been there. Now, since the governor made this announcement, we've opened up an investigation. We asked her to disclose to us the names of the 6,600 individuals who were wrongfully put on the voter rolls, and then the 400 who voted knowing that they weren't entitled to. And today she hasn't responded to us yet, but she did tell the New York Times and others in New Jersey that she wasn't going to give us that information because, quote unquote, we would weaponize it, and she doesn't trust us with the data. Well, who can't be trusted with data, Governor Sherrill? It seems like it's actually New Jersey, because these people said they weren't entitled to vote, and then you put them on the voter rolls in your state, blaming the vendor, calling it a glitch, et cetera. And it is the job of the election officials, not some data vendor, to determine citizenship when they put people on the voter rolls. That's federal law. And it also sounds like, Liz, the state allowed these people to stay on the voter rolls for more than a year after they knew that they weren't legally entitled. That is a violation of federal law, too, federal criminal law.
5: Oh.
12: Yeah.
5: You could be in a lot of trouble for that.
12: Yeah. I like, too, how Governor Sherrill says, you know, we move quick in the state of New Jersey. This started 3 years ago.
5: Yeah, I know.
12: Come on.
5: It's a joke, an absolute joke. All right. I know that this is becoming a big story out of Madison, Wisconsin.
13: Here we go again. Here we go again.
5: I'll let you set it up, David.
12: Well, Madison, Wisconsin, a known criminal resisted arrest, stabbed a cop, and then got shot and killed. And they're really trying to George Floyd this thing.
5: Yes, they are.
12: And it doesn't seem to be working all that well, because you've kind of just got the usual suspects out there. This was crazy, though. During a press conference yesterday, the police chief is at the police station, and this lunatic comes in and starts yelling and takes the mic from the chief of police, and the chief of police just lets him.
5: It's unreal. All right, roll it.
7: We don't want any of that talk. You've given us this speech with you'll deliver justice. Oh, we've seen the cameras. We've seen. It was a knife in this young man's hand. We don't want to hear that today. We didn't want to hear it when they put their neck on George Floyd's neck. We don't put their foot on George Floyd's neck, and we don't want to hear it today. What do you have to say about that? No. Oh, you don't get to talk. Give me this microphone then. Excuse me. That's right. My name is Carlos Dixon. I represent
5: AFTAP.
7: All power to all people. Zero power to Zionists. Zero power to capitalists. Zero power to colonialism. What you are doing right now in this city is continuing the disgusting nature of colonialism, the disgusting nature of imperialism. Look up the definition of imperialism. It's okay. All within the policies.
5: Listen, it's unreal that he gave the guy the mic.
12: Yeah.
5: Okay, for most of America, you see this story. Okay, you got this guy. He's resisting arrest and then pulls out the knife and stabs a cop.
12: Mm-hmm.
5: Okay? No one cares the guy got shot. Sorry.
12: Nope.
5: No one cares.
12: No.
5: Everybody's over it.
12: It's like, well, yeah, that's what happens when you stab a cop. You're going to get shot.
5: And you hear these talking points like, when are they going to stop shooting us? When are they going to stop this police brutality? No. When will people stop resisting arrest? When will people stop attacking cops? That's what happens. It's common sense.
12: Mm-hmm.
5: You stab a cop, you're going to get killed.
12: Mm-hmm.
5: Okay. ABC can cover it every day and bury the part where the person had a knife and injured the cop, and they could put that, you know, in a minute and a half in a two-minute story so people leave with the impression of, oh, this is not justified. But most people look at it and go, yeah, whatever.
12: I think
5: another one of these.
13: When I was a mobile DJ doing weddings and whatever, and a drunk guy came up and tried to grab my mic, I pushed him off the stage. I'd give it to him.
5: Right.
13: Here, go ahead, drunkle. You talk whatever, say whatever you want.
5: Oh, yeah.
13: No.
5: Well, it sounded like someone was intimidated.
13: Well, yes, of course. And they're afraid to look that, you know, that they don't want to be a racist. They want to, you know.
5: Even you're the police chief.
13: He took the mic from you.
12: I've never been to the police station in Madison, Wisconsin, but that's the other thing is, having been a reporter, and when you go into these briefing rooms, usually at most police, everyone that I've been to at least, you're going through some level of security. Like, you got to be buzzed in in order to get behind the main lobby if you're going there. So did this dude just like walk past security? Was there no security? That part to me, just the old reporter in my brain was like, how the hell that guy, how was he allowed to get back there?
5: Oh, my goodness.
13: And yes. there's Ben Crump.
5: Is Ben on the scene in Madison
13: now?
5: He's
13: on the scene, yeah.
5: Yes.
13: I think they put the signal out, like the bat signal.
5: Yeah.
13: Ben sees it, just whatever he's doing, he gets on the plane and flies
12: yeah, it's,
13: wherever.
12: It's actually an auditory thing. It's the Crump cannon. Fire the Crump cannon, and then he comes a-running.
13: There he is. Yep.
5: And since there wasn't much anymore in Mississippi, now he's in Wisconsin.
13: Well, there's more money in Wisconsin.
5: Yeah. Okay, got it. All right. Meanwhile, speaking of cops... Cops apparently are very upset in New York City because Mamdani is urging people to protest in the street when Benjamin Netanyahu comes to town.
13: I heard this too.
5: And cops are like, are you serious? Because this means it's going to get out of control.
12: Yeah.
5: And we've already had the World Cup and the Knicks with the NBA title. You know, 4th of July, the massive America 250 celebration. We have all these people in this town working overtime, trying to keep everybody safe, and now you fan the flames of this?
12: Yeah.
5: I don't blame him for being upset.
12: Oh, yeah. There are already going to be protests if Netanyahu shows up. I mean, that's just baked in now. But, yeah, when you have the mayor out there with his megaphone saying, yeah, get out there. It's terrible.
5: But are any of us surprised?
13: Nope.
12: No.
5: That's what happens when you elect a guy like, well, Mamdani. Also, Antifa isn't real. Who said that?
12: This is a Wisconsin Democrat, Mark Pocan, trying to whitewash left-wing terrorism by going back to that old Democrat talking point.
5: All right, here we go.
8: The president did a directive, NSPM7, flows off the tongue, doesn't it, that basically is saying Antifa is this entity that's causing all of this. Look, Antifa is nothing. There's not like an address to Antifa. The only Antifa I know is a drag queen with that name, right? It's so ridiculous, yet they're trying to say everything is somehow Antifa or left-related, and it's a way to actually stop free speech in the United States.
5: Oh, is that what it is? Mm-hmm. You see Antifa demonstrations in many parts of the United States. Yeah. Okay. Now, if you want to go with the conspiracy when they say white supremacy is what we really got to look after, because that's the biggest threat to our country. You can't pinpoint that.
12: Right.
5: Where are those big rallies happening?
12: Right.
5: It's a freaking farce. Mm-hmm. But Antifa, well, it's just an idea, right?
13: Because mm-hmm. they don't have a mailing address?
12: Yeah, they don't have a mailing address. They have they have stash houses and, you know, they've got a flag. But, mm-hmm. Yeah, it's just an idea, though, really.
5: Wow.
13: Well, I guess I can't make my checks out to Antifa. No place to send it.
5: If they just had sponsor children,
13: exactly.
5: That would really help the whole cause, wouldn't it?
13: Right.
5: Okay. And don't tell me this, okay? Sometimes I get surprised. We're looking at, you know, the different stuff we're bringing into the show, and David says that he's got libs singing again.
12: Yes.
5: Yeah. Yes. No.
12: There is an anti-ICE protest. A bunch of older liberal white women singing.
5: No. No, no, no.

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1: 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You know,
0: worth every penny.
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0: And then
3: nice.
0: They have tea and crumpets later and talk about how hip it was that they went out and did it. Oh, good night, man. All right, the five stories we're watching today and much more straight ahead right here.
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0: The Markley, Van Camp, and Robbins Show. 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
1: Okay, number five. Meta is launching Facebook Verified, a free badge to verify there's a real person behind a profile. All you got to do is provide a biometric scan of your face.
0: What could go wrong? Right. How's that going to be used?
1: Right. Okay. The surveillance age is truly upon us. Yeah. Number four, Senator John Ossoff has spent thousands of dollars in campaign funds on makeup services. And since February, it's like $2,800, something like that.
0: Makeup services.
1: Yeah, this is according to the Washington Free Beacon, which looked at some of his disclosures. He's got like a Hollywood makeup artist, somebody who worked on The Hunger Games, doing his makeup for him.
0: Seriously?
1: Yes, he has spent more than Alexandria Ocasio-Cortez has on makeup.
0: Whoa!
3: And just as much as Rashida Tlaib on The Barber.
1: Well, I did kind of like the subtle dig with the Washington Free Beacon report, because

0: they did mention Rashida Tlaib.
1: Oh, they
0: said, yeah, he spent far more than Alexandria Ocasio-Cortez by about $1,000. He spent more. And then they listed, like, Rashida Tlaib has, like, apparently declared, like, $28 or something like that.
1: Yeah, that's just in disposable razors.
2: Dude, I'm trying to figure this out. I want to see, like, a picture. What would the dude look like without makeup if you're spending that much on it?
0: He wants to look good on screen. He's also been hitting the gym because he wants to, because you know how he does, he mimics Obama's cadence.
3: I'll have to listen again. I'm sure he does.
0: I think when he first came onto the scene, I think we played sort of side by side. He really tries to do that, but he's been hitting the gym because he wants to look fit. It's all about the aesthetics. So, yeah, makeup services, very important to his future political career.
3: Okay.
0: Number three, removal orders for illegal aliens are at record levels now due to what's called a mega master hearing, a new policy that fast-tracks immigration proceedings. Some people didn't have a court date scheduled until years from now, but the feds are rescinding those to clear out the backlog, and they're saying, hey, now you got like a month to come in instead of like 2 years. And so if you miss your court date, boom, removal order issued.
3: Right.
2: Well, you'd see some that were like 2030.
0: Yeah. And then, and of course, some of the advocates for illegal aliens are out there saying, well, this is not fair. You can't just send somebody a letter in the mail and expect them to show up. Au contraire. Sure, yes, you can.
1: Yeah, can. I will. Yeah.
2: Of course.
1: Yeah.
2: Sometimes it's jury duty.
0: Yeah, there's jury duty. I mean, I don't know. The same people are also advocating for universal vote by mail. I thought the mail was safe and secure.
2: Exactly.
0: All right. Number two, Treasury Secretary Scott Bessent says four individuals and nine entities have been sanctioned that have been involved in Iran's sanctions evasion network. And number one, Kuwait, Bahrain, and Jordan said they were fending off Iranian attacks again. Iran launched drones at American assets hours after U.S. strikes killed four people and partly damaged an Islamic Revolutionary Guard Corps facility.
3: Okay. Apparently, it's National Drive-Through Day.
0: Hmm.
3: It's also National Tequila Day. We will not be participating.
1: I was just
3: going to
1: say.
3: No. Can't be going back now. It's been too long. No. But as far as...
1: A double cheeseburger and a shot of tequila, please.
3: You know who's the fastest?
1: Drive-through?
3: Yeah, fast food.
1: Chick-fil-A.
0: Taco Bell.
3: Yes, Taco Bell.
1: No, I was going to say Chick-fil-A. I go by pretty speedy there, too.
3: Oh, actually, Chick-fil-A did not fare well when it came to speed.
1: That's too bad.
3: Yeah, they ranked last at 427 seconds.
1: Are you kidding
3: me? Like 7 minutes.
0: Oh, well, part of it is because of the demand. The lines are usually really long. They're very efficient at clearing out those lines, but
1: yeah,
0: it can take some time.
3: But when it came to friendliness, Chick-fil-A, number one.
0: Well, yeah.
3: Has been for years, followed by Dutch Brothers and Raising Cane's. McDonald's. DFL on that one.
1: Really?
0: Well, yeah. Yes. It's like McDonald's, you walk in there and they're like, hey, what are you doing here? I don't know. I want food.
3: It really depends on which one you go to and where you're at.
1: It does.
3: Then some areas, it's like a hassle you're even there. And other places, it's pretty welcoming. It just depends.
1: Inner city McDonald's, they act like they're doing me a favor by waiting on me.
0: The worst for me personally is always Wendy's. And walk in there and the cashier is pregnant and smoking.
1: Yeah.
2: See, you always say that. I haven't had good experiences at Wendy's.
0: The fry guy's giving somebody a tattoo. It's crazy.
3: Overall satisfaction, Chick-fil-A again. Yeah. So even with the wait, there you go.
1: It's worth the wait.
3: Elon Musk, did you hear this interview with The Economist? Not taking it at all. That and what's your story coming up?
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5: Good morning from the KTSA newsroom. I'm John Cruz. At this hour, stocks are up. The Dow is up 368 points. The NASDAQ up 6. The S&P up 41 points. New York City advocates say Mayor Mamdani fanning the flames of hate and division. Most recently, a video calling for the arrest of Israeli Prime Minister Benjamin Netanyahu once he arrives in New York this September.
6: His words have profound real-world consequence for the Jews of New York.
5: That's UJA Federation of New York CEO Eric Goldstein. New York doesn't have the authority to arrest Netanyahu, and President Trump says he will not be arrested. Breaking this hour, Sean Diddy Combs in solitary confinement.

0: Resendez Diaz on Wednesday, the other suspect still at large. And a group of sluggers from Helotes headed to the Little League World Series in Greenville, North Carolina. The girls from the Greater Helotes Little League All-Stars softball team will represent Texas and the entire Southwest District after taking down Louisiana this week. A send-off barbecue party will be held at the field Sunday in Helotes. Your KTSA Stevens Roofing AccuWeather forecast. We got partly cloudy skies throughout the day, a high of 95 degrees. For tonight, partly cloudy, 77 overnight, 74 for the Hill Country. For Saturday, sunshine, little gusty winds in the afternoon, but a high of 95 degrees. Right now, 82 in Leon Valley, 82 at San Antonio's Severe Weather Station. 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
14: The Markley, Van Camp, and Robin Show. I'm Jamie Markley, the Gen Xer. The Millennial, David Van Camp, and the Sexy Boomer. That's Scott Robbins.
15: Happened to see this piece of an interview, The Economist. This person's name is Zanny Mitten Beddoes. Okay?
16: Mitten.
15: And she's from the UK. She's interviewing Elon Musk.
16: Well, run that name by me again.
15: Zanny Mitten Beddoes.
16: The UK's Mitten not Beddoes. A real place.
15: No, right. She's very proud of it and doesn't like that Elon Musk has been spreading, you know, false impressions of the UK. And she calls him a far-right supporter. And he's taking issue. He's just not having it at all.
17: You support not just the populist right, but the far right. In fact, very fringe parties in some countries.
18: No, I support the normal people.
17: Okay.
18: What do you call the far right, falsely?
17: You think

0: the normal person. Okay.
1: Yes. Literally, you could go back 10 or 15 years, and these policies were completely normal. In fact, one of the tricks that I think is funny. One of the things that's quite funny is to like take a speech from Obama and Hillary, and then go to someone and say, who's sort of on the sort of what I call the lunatic left, and say, what do you think of the speech by Trump? I'm like, oh wow, he's the worst person ever. Actually, that was a speech by Obama, or actually, that was a speech by Hillary.
0: I agree that the center of gravity in this country has shifted. Certainly, the Democratic Party shifted to the left, but that's not what I'm talking about. I'm talking about people like Rupert Lowe. I'm talking about people.
1: It's actually just normal people. It's just normal people. And and here are the principles. And tell me, which of these sound terrible? That we should have secure borders. That we should have safe cities. That we should have sensible spending. Which of those three are far right fringe? And I would like to just admonish you and the media for the absurd characterization of the far right. It is false and misleading and nonsense. Please keep this part in.
0: We'll keep all of this in. Don't cut this part. Let me push back on that.
1: Because
0: you have
1: nonsense.
0: Elon, you have.
2: She was Popeye, wasn't she?
3: Wait, yes. Miss Mittens, man.
2: man.
4: Oh, buddy. Well, it's funny then. I happen to see a follow-up on X. Someone shared this, and Elon's like, exactly. And it was Obama. Debate. 2008. Roll it.
5: This administration, the Bush administration, has done nothing to control the problem that we have. We've had 5 million undocumented workers come over the borders. Since George Bush took office, it has become an extraordinary problem. And
4: time out there, dude. Whenever we're talking about this, and I will say we've been talking about this for 20 years, and it used to be this would be offensive to people in the GOP to say crack down on the illegal immigration and on the companies that are hiring these people. It's not fair to the American workers. Whoa, some of these companies, they need the cheap labor. Blah blah blah. Shh, don't tell anybody. Oh, and you're trying to tell people, I'm the same as I've ever been on the stupid issue. But neither party wants to get anything done. But anyway, this is back to Obama.
5: The reason the American people are concerned is because they are seeing their own economic position slip away. And oftentimes, employers are exploiting these undocumented workers. They're not paying the minimum wage. They're not observing worker safety laws. As president, I will make sure that we finally have the kind of border security that we need. That's step number one.
6: Xenophobic.
2: he was espousing the great replacement theory, wasn't he?
4: Yes, he was.
2: Oh, my goodness.
4: Shame on him.
5: That's step number one. Step number two is to take on employers. Right now, an employer has more of a chance of getting hit by lightning than be prosecuted for hiring an undocumented worker. That has to change. They have to be held accountable. Start shedding some light on the problem, and we can once again be a nation of laws and a nation of immigrants. That's what I intend to do as President of the United States.
4: Why doesn't anyone ever bring that up to Obama now?
2: Isn't that stunning to hear?
4: Yeah. I remember it, though. It was less than 20 years ago.
2: 18 years ago.
4: Yeah.
2: 18 years ago.
4: I know. Yeah. Gosh. Yeah, we talked about it before, and yeah, voting for Obama one time, but still. Did you really vote for him? Like, you got to understand, at the time.
2: Yeah, it was a different time. Yeah.
4: And there were different issues. And, you know, I would say I was fairly naive politically. But also, the Democratic talking points at the time were at least in the same ballpark. It's nowhere near the same party now.
2: Yeah.
4: And I, you know, if I had it to do over again, I wouldn't have voted for Obama because he was full of crap.
2: Such a different place in your life, too.
4: Oh yeah,
2: you're just kind of starting out your career, and you know, you don't understand that what happens if you start making a little money and having a family and all those things that go with it, how you shift.
4: You knew you were tired of politics, and you were looking for something different.
2: Well, yeah, and Hopi Changey came along. Yeah,
4: so, yeah, and you were naive enough to buy into that BS. And then you figured it out in a few years. Hey, this guy changed on everything.
2: He was a very impressive figure, though.
4: Oh, yeah. Well, what was he saying? What was he saying to young black dudes? Pull your pants up.
2: Yeah, he was.
4: Be respectable.
2: Yeah, and again,
4: quit impregnating women. You can't say that now.
3: No. Oh, no.
4: But a lot of us have the same views. But now you're what? Racist if you have that view.
2: Yeah.
4: Okay. Because what? I see the world differently and have some family values.
2: Yeah. Yes. Yeah.
4: And know what's best for kids.
2: But it's also great to hear that stuff.
4: Oh, yeah.
2: And to realize that they were a lot more sane and normal during that time than they are now.
4: Yes, but the one thing that's happening right now with the communists is it's the same sort of hope and change message that they're giving people that are young and naive, and all they know is, hey, we are not making a whole lot of money, we're falling way behind, and somebody needs to change this system.
2: Yeah. I got a crap degree. I got nowhere to go with it.
4: Right.
2: And, you know, I should have learned how to weld or be an electrician or a roofer or whatever, right?
4: Whatever.
2: Yeah.
4: Yeah, but I was told if I went to school for this.
2: Absolutely. Yeah.
4: You know?
2: I was lied to. Yeah.
4: Exactly. Yeah. All right. Time to move on. We do it a couple of times a day. Go around the table. It may not be the biggest story out there, but it caught your attention. David, today, what's your story?
6: It's been one of those stories that has been out there for a while, but hasn't been a big topic of, you would say, national conversation. Whoa. And that is that Tijuana is dumping raw sewage into America, and people in San Diego are getting sick from it. It is because Tijuana had a major boost in population. Their infrastructure is terrible, and so they're just leaking poo water into San Diego County.
4: Well, that's xenophobic to even say that.
6: It's gross, man.
4: Yeah, it is.
6: And whole San Diego County, hey, they're stepping up to the plate. They're handing out air purifiers to deal with it.
2: The stench?
6: Yeah. So inside your home, because, I mean,
2: oh my God,
6: there are doctors who are talking about now seeing teenagers with chronic migraines because you've got this toxic air coming into their homes.
4: God. Oh my God.
6: Well, but then there was one part, you know, kind of talking about entitlement. A little bit. Here's part of the report from the local Fox affiliate. It'll start off with one of the local officials talking about how they're solving the problem by giving people air filters.
4: Oh, gosh.
7: You spoke up, you fought for your family and your health, and we heard you and we acted.
8: But some worry more devices mean higher electric bills, which they're already seeing.
9: If it is going to keep adding just like more to our electricity, it's almost like at what benefit? Like, we don't even get kind of any incentives. You know, like any help or any like discount on our bill.
4: Oh my
6: God. This is a young woman who just got 3 free air purifiers from the county. Yeah, but what about my electric bill? Somebody else needs to take up the tab.
4: At what cost? Is there any sort of machine that could help you stop talking like this? Maybe?
6: A brain purifier?
4: Yeah, something.
9: At what benefit? Like, we don't even get kind of any incentives.
2: I can't stand
6: how much that. More is that actually going?
4: Jeez.
6: Running an air purifier is not going to drastically increase your.
4: No, it's not. Good night, man.
2: I can't believe it smells that bad, though.
6: Oh, dude, yeah, it's the river is filled with poop. It's raw sewage, man. Ugh.
2: Gosh.
4: Dude, the clean air you got at your place, don't take it for granted.
2: Yeah. Man. Get one of those big tree air fresheners and hang it from the ceiling.
4: All right, Scotty, what do you got for your story?
2: This is kind of interesting. Democratic Representative Ro Khanna, he's a peach, has a message for his party ahead of the midterms. Get monitors to the polls now! Get lawyers on speed dial. Do whatever you have to do, but you need to keep ICE out. Well, okay, so we need to have monitors at the polls. Who are volunteers? We need to make sure ICE is not at the polls. We need to make sure that we have an election observer that is there all the time, prepared to take legal action. The president is going to do everything he can to delegitimize this election. Well, I have a question. Hello? If non-citizens can't vote, which you've said many, many times, what are you worried about?
4: That's my question. Like, if ICE is at the polling place, I don't care.
2: Nope. They're going to take the people who can't, are here illegally. They can't vote anyway.
4: Right.
2: But you wanted to vote, Ro. You gave yourself away without giving yourself away.
4: Yes.
2: Absolutely did.
4: I agree.
2: Jeez.
4: Yeah. For my story, this is a piece in Business Insider, written by this dude whose parents were going on a vacation. They wanted to visit Japan. They're going to Tokyo.
2: Okay.
4: And so in the piece, he asked the question, basically, which is easier, traveling with a toddler or grandparents?
2: Well,
4: why did you make that face, David?
6: Because my gut reaction is toddler's easier.
4: Well, he's comparing it, and it's just kind of a funny piece. And he said, you know, it turned out to be traveling with the grandparents was tougher than the toddlers.
6: Mm-hmm.
4: By at least some, and here's why. One, they couldn't get around well. Okay. By the way, his parents are 78.
2: Yeah.
4: Literally and figuratively. Because apparently Tokyo is known for its efficient train system, but they couldn't use it because the mother couldn't see or maneuver well enough to use the subways, so they had to deal with taxis. So that made that part tougher. And he said they really struggled with ordering food. They could not grasp how to use the popular vending machines. Just electronically, whatever.
2: Right.
4: And they weren't able to stand long enough to wait in the lines at the best places. So they did ultimately try several foods, which is far from a given with a toddler. So that part was good. But then he thought, you know, a short rest here and there will be good for them, keep their energy up. But he said it wasn't enough. He wrote in the piece, I thought 15-minute breaks would be long enough, but they never were. Every stop stretched to nearly an hour. And if a cafe had Wi-Fi, I'd completely lose them. Both would immediately reach for their phones exactly like my teenagers do. He did say on the plus side, he did get more gratitude than there would have been with a toddler. Mm-hmm. Even if he had to wait until it was over. But he said when it was done, they were leaving for the airport. And the father hugged him and said, we could have never done this trip without you. We would have been stuck in our hotel rooms overwhelmed. So they were very thankful that he was like their travel guide.
6: I think sometimes too, there's a tendency, and I get it just from a human perspective, but there's a tendency to not want to let your kid sort of dictate where you're going or take the lead on certain things.
4: Right.
6: So that adds more tension, it adds more speed bumps to the process. Things can take a little bit longer because it's like, man, if you would just let me handle this.
4: Right.
6: But I get it. From there's pride in there. I mean, I understand that.
4: Yeah. So,
2: well,
4: there's pluses and minuses with both, but I thought that was just a funny piece. So there you go. Boy, if you're going to get arrested, stealing bacon or stealing vodka, what's worse? What if you stole them both? Do they go together at all?
2: Tell me.
4: Nimrod's in the news coming up in a few, and a news update next.
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4: The Markley Van Camp and Robin Show. If you thought about losing significant weight, and you're like, I'm not doing the shots, I can't do that, I don't want to deal with the needles, and then I heard about some of the side effects, I don't want to do Depends or anything like that. God. You've heard it. I'm not making that up.
2: I know. It just,
4: So if you would like the results without all that other stuff, there is a product called Lean that's worked for a lot of people.
6: Yeah, you just take a couple of the capsules with breakfast and you're off and running. It works like the shots, but hey, no needles and none of those nastier side effects, right? It helps your body by regulating your blood sugar and also crushing your appetite and cravings as well. 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
6: President Trump posting on Truth Social that Xi Jinping, the president of China, has assured him that they would not sell any weapons to Iran, and that statement included Chinese companies. He says, considering our relationship, I take him at his word, and besides, I'm doing him big favors. Also, likewise, President Putin, despite his horrible war going on in Ukraine, the relationship remains as it does with President Zelensky. He told me that he would not sell weapons to Iran. He understands that I do not sell weapons to Ukraine, but to NATO countries. They pay full price, and those how those weapons are distributed, I have no idea. Therefore, two major countries that speak of often in terms of Iran are, in my opinion, not participating. There you go.
4: All right. And now Nimrod's in the news.
0: When the going gets tough.
1: Damn it, this is too hard.
0: The dumb get dumber.
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0: It's Nimrod's in the news on the Martley, Van Camp, and Robbins show.
1: I love the poorly educated.
4: All right. Nimrod's in the news. We go to California. 39-year-old Shanae Watkins arrested for stealing bacon and vodka from grocery stores.
2: Wow.
4: Plural. One store caught her hiding at least 14 packages of Oscar Mayer thick-cut bacon and six handles of Tito's vodka in her bag.
6: Breakfast of champions right there.
4: There you go.
2: Clear plan for quality of life right there. That's it.
4: After that, she drove to another store, tried to steal five more packages of bacon, six more handles of vodka. In the reusable bag, she was booked into jail. Everyone enjoyed breakfast, and that's Nimrod.
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26: It's 12 o'clock at KTSA San Antonio. I'm John Cruz. We made it to Friday, and thanks to Bertha, a little cooler heading into the weekend. Your complete AccuWeather forecast on the way. Breaking news this hour, LeBron James going to Philadelphia, signing with the Philadelphia 76ers on a two-year deal worth $8 million, according to ESPN. James said he was pretty sure he played his last game, but after some thought, he believes he can help bring a championship to Philadelphia. Four additional states added to the massive cyclosporiasis outbreak, according to a CDC official, Illinois, Kansas, Oklahoma, and now Pennsylvania joining the outbreak that includes Indiana, Michigan, and several others. The nine states now have related cases of the parasite that causes severe diarrhea, with health departments reporting over 12,000 cases so far this summer. Two people in critical condition, three others recovering after a crash on the far north side last night. This happened around 10:30 along Blanco Road north of 1604. According to Bexar County Sheriff's deputies, an SUV and a truck collided head-on after one of the vehicles was going the opposite direction in the northbound lanes. The investigation continues. Veterinarians are examining 30 dogs removed by Animal Care Services from a Northeast Side property on Thursday. ACS said the dogs were seized as part of an animal cruelty investigation at that location along Cerro Vista Street. Officers got a warrant to remove the dogs after the property owners were uncooperative. Some of the dogs reportedly had minor injuries. No charges had been filed as of Thursday. Canyon Lake is back up to normal levels, but some are wondering if the water is safe. KTSA's Christian Blood.
3: The questions arise after last week's flooding in the Hill Country and beyond. Water quality can sometimes suffer when flooding occurs, but officials in Kerr County say water quality in the Guadalupe River is acceptable, and much of that water is what filled the lake. Debris could be an issue in some places. You are urged to keep an eye out for that if you're out on the water this weekend. The Texas Commission on Environmental Quality will test the water at Canyon Lake next week. Christian Blood, KTSA News.
26: An illegal immigrant from Mexico now appearing on the Texas Most Wanted list.
7: His name is Ruben Calzada Hernandez, and he's 31 years old. He's accused of aggravated sexual assault of a child, and he's been wanted out of Caldwell County since mid-June. In addition to Caldwell County, investigators say he also has ties to Williamson County. We have pics of Hernandez plus information on how to give an anonymous tip posted right now at KTSA.com. Elias Oswald, KTSA News.
26: Breaking this hour, Sean Diddy Combs in solitary confinement in prison after a fight breaking out overnight. It's not clear how long Combs will be in solitary confinement. Your KTSA, Stevens Roofing, AccuWeather forecast. Off and on clouds with sun. Gusty winds in the afternoon, but a high of 95 degrees. Heat index near 104. For tonight, 77 with partly cloudy skies. We'll stay partly cloudy Saturday and a high of 95. It's 83 in Bernie, 84 at San Antonio's Severe Weather Station. I'm John Cruz. 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
4: The Markley, Van Camp, and Robbins Show. Jamie Markley, David Van Camp, Scott Robbins. All right, David, somebody got stabby in New York?
6: Yeah, someone did. A Jewish man and an Asian man were stabbed by a lunatic identified as Raul Morales, who was heard screaming, Allahu Akbar, in New York City yesterday. And so it seems pretty clear what motivated this. It's a possible hate crime, they're saying. New York Attorney General Letitia James spoke about the attacks.
4: Okay.
17: I also want to say that I had the opportunity to speak to the police commissioner as well as the local district attorney, and they have asked me not to draw any conclusions as a result of last night's event. And so I don't want to draw any conclusions.
6: Yeah, I don't want to draw any conclusions.
2: They don't want me to, so I'm not going to draw any.
6: Whatever, you know.
4: Meaning whether or not it's a hate crime.
6: Right.
2: Yeah. The jury's still out.
4: Even though he yelled Allahu Akbar.
2: People say things, you know.
4: Right. And he had a jersey that said Jihadi All-Stars.
2: Did he?
4: I'm just saying if he did. We don't know. We're not quite sure what motivated this.
6: It's possible he was looking at a snack bar and saying, I love you, snack bar. You know?
2: It's possible that it was misinterpreted, yes.
4: Yeah. Maybe it was Toby Keith, I love this bar, just because of the accent it came out as Allahu Akbar. Maybe.
2: Alibaba. Alibaba.
4: Maybe. Oh. Something like that.
6: Kareem Abdul-Jabbar. Maybe. Bar-up. Maybe he's just a fan.
2: Who knows?
4: Yeah, he was talking about the Knicks and said, well, anyway. Yeah, I think we all know what that was about.
2: It's dumb that we don't know. We
4: I know.
2: Can't be sure.
4: Speaking of New York, Nick Shirley showed up in New York. That's not good for the left, usually.
6: No.
4: I mean, I know that he's not, you know, an award-winning journalist. Right. And he doesn't have a journalist degree, as they say.
2: How many Peabodys does he want? Huh?
4: But he's broken a whole lot of stories about fraud in the United States.
6: That have led to actual guilty pleas.
4: Correct.
2: But no Murrow Awards.
6: Right.
4: Uh-uh.
2: None of those.
6: No AP Broadcast Excellence Award.
2: No, none of those. No.
6: Best feature?
2: Nope. Nothing, David. Nothing.
4: No, the state of Kansas hasn't given him an award for his journalism. No one has.
2: And he's on your side as well, so. Mm-hmm.
4: Is he really? Here he is in New York.
18: Here inside of these residential apartment complexes, we have some DME companies, durable medical equipment companies that receive money from New York Medicaid. And it's a bit fishy that they're operating inside of these residential apartment complexes. So we're going to see what's going on. We have Premier, Lifeline, and NextGen. They're all operating out of one apartment. Let's see what's going on.
4: Okay, so he's going in there. And he's talking about, you know, this is how the scam works. They operate around adult daycares. They provide equipment for ghost clients that don't exist. You know, like wheelchairs, knee braces, things like that. Which apparently is easier to open than a bank account. And then you just bill Medicare for millions. That's it. Just, you know, pretty easy to do. So he starts knocking on doors of what are supposed to be these facilities, right?
18: How's it going, ma'am? My name is Nick. Is here? Yeah.
19: I'm...
18: Yeah. Here, three durable medical equipment companies were launched within just a few months apart here, and that takes money from Medicaid and Medicare services. Mm-hmm. And so we're wondering, like, where's the equipment at?
19: Actually, I don't know.
18: But so do you guys not have any of the equipment here?
19: No.
18: No,
19: I don't have any.
4: No, anything. What?
2: What?
4: Nothing.
2: Equipment? What?
4: So, obviously, the officials there should be looking into that.
2: Yeah.
4: Now, the way I understand it, the failing New York Times, which is the standard bearer as far as journalistic integrity,
6: it is.
4: That's what we're told.
6: Yeah, it's the national paper of record.
4: Apparently, they couldn't break this caper, but Nick Shirley's gone in with his video camera again and is finding some fraud.
6: Well, they emailed and got a statement that said that there was nothing Remember when CNN actually did that?
4: They did do it.
6: They actually
4: You're not joking.
6: Was that California or was that Minneapolis or Minnesota? One of the times when they were trying to basically debunk Nick Shirley, they sat in a hotel room and called these companies and they said, "Well, we got responses denying these allegations. Okay, pack up. Go home."
4: Yeah, that's all you got to do. Yeah. CNN calls. So is there any part of this that people are suggesting that you would have, you know, brought the government here with these medical supplies? No, that's not us. Oh, okay, thank you.
6: Yep.
4: They have a nice day.
6: Democracy dies in darkness.
4: Oh, gosh. But then, what Nick Shirley's been called, every name in the book, too.
6: Oh, oh yeah.
4: And anti-immigrant. And xenophobic. He's just going where the fraud is.
6: Right.
4: Doesn't matter what nationality someone is, you're from, what your religion is, anything else. But, you know, just so happens there's been a lot of fraud from one side of the political aisle. And a lot of times it's from people from other countries.
2: I think the guy got tired of sitting around watching it happen.
4: Yeah.
2: You know, and while your Edward R. Murrow Award winners are, you know, covering the price of peaches, you know, now we've got this going on.
4: Or trying to, what, draw up another race story?
2: Of course.
4: Somewhere else?
2: But this is happening everywhere.
6: You got to think, though, you know, a lot of these journalists, these Murrow Award-winning journalists, are also really busy writing tips for how to survive a heat wave.
2: Well, that's true, David.
6: That's life-saving work.
2: Are you kidding me? The deaths, they would have been stacking up bodies of cordwood if you offered them, telling them what to do.
6: Yeah, take frequent breaks if you're outside. Yeah.
2: Stay in the air conditioning.
4: Uh-huh. Yeah. Okay.
2: Stuff like that, because they're going to go out with their sweatshirts on. And run, you know, so.
4: Other news out there, you heard the story that Alexandria Ocasio-Cortez is leading as far as front runners, Democratic Party, in the New Hampshire poll.
6: Yeah.
2: Incredible.
4: Oh, yeah. And with Kamala Harris on that one, she's like DFL. She's like 5%.
6: Yeah.
4: AOC's up around 20, and then you get Pete Buttigieg and others. So a lot of people are talking about, you know, are you going to run? And she's, you know, be a little cheeky about it. Well, it's up to the people. Haven't thought about it till after the midterms, but hasn't ruled it out, you know, all of that. And some people think that she's going to be like the face of the Democratic Socialists because that's what she's run on for a long time. And she's got favorability with that group. Trump talking about the Democratic Socialists, he had a funny line in this too.
1: That we want to be free and we're going to continue to be free as long as we're smart. And we can't be hoodwinked. We can't be taken advantage of by people that say you're going to have a free home, you're going to get free rent, everything's going to be free. What they don't say is a year later, everything is going to be end up in squalor, destruction, and death, and also death for our country. So we have to stop the threat of the communist rhetoric that you're hearing right now, because these people, they don't act. I'm very happy a poll came out. It said they're highly educated, but doing very poorly. In other words, they're losers. They went to school, they got a good education, now they can't, they don't know what they're doing, so what they do is they complain about people like yourselves that have done so well. But we can't let the communist ideology even, we don't want to even think about it for this country. It would be terrible.
4: Yeah. In other words, losers. Mm-hmm. Classic Trump there. Did you guys hear about the Secret Service agent on J.D. Vance's detail placed on leave?
6: Oh, yeah, because he's leaking information.
4: Yes. Yeah. And then PMS Now does this big story about how there's a lot of people within the Secret Service that are very upset because of all the demands that J.D. Vance places on Secret Service.
6: Then find a different job. I don't know what to tell you.
4: Yeah, it was interesting. You know, Susan Crabtree with Real Clear Politics, she's done a lot of reporting on Secret Service. And part of it, she was talking about how J.D. Vance and Kamala Harris are completely different, but they have the same amount of staff. Hmm. Here's just part of what she said in an interview.
5: He's traveling at least twice as much, if not likely more. He's very integral to this administration, far more than VP Harris was. And he also has young kids. So that is stressing, providing a lot of stress for the detail, and they haven't done anything at the leadership level that I know of that to address these concerns that have been simmering on the detail for months and months.
4: Yeah, like you might need some more people because it's around the clock. Because in the PMS Now story, they were talking about a planned Marine 2 helicopter flight that was then later canceled due to weather. They're saying, well, you know, all this stuff, they make it out to be, well, it was for a golf lesson for his kid. That's what we're doing. But at the same time, J.D. Vance is trying to be a dad.
6: Yeah.
4: And Susan Crabtree was explaining that that's the easiest way to travel. Like, better than a motorcade or something like that.
5: Some parts that are seemingly partisan gratuitousness on the part of MS Now that leaked it. You know, the fact that he was going, that there was a request that J.D. Vance was accompanying his son to a golf course on Joint Base Andrews. That, to me, seems like totally played up as some kind of elitism, you know, privilege, when that is the easiest way to transport the vice president and the president is by Marine 1 and Marine 2. The motorcades involve far more agents.
4: I suppose. Is it one of those things where, depending on if you like the person or not, you hear a story like that, it either irritates you or it doesn't?
6: I think so. I mean, I don't know. To me, it was... I know. I think I got some hate for this, but like the whole Obama golfing thing, the golf trips never bothered me. I know they bothered you because the guy was a chop, right?
4: Is he ever going to get any better?
6: Right.
4: My gosh.
2: You were bothered more by his score than the fact that he went. Yeah.
4: Well, a lot of people, too, they thought, wait a second. I thought this guy, you know, he had the image of the basketball player.
2: Yeah.
4: And all of a sudden, you know, now he's the golfer now that he's in the White House. And you saw his swing. It was like an octopus in a phone booth. Like, all over the place. He just irritates me in general.
2: Isn't it the J.D. Vance thing, though? Like, spending a day with your kid, like being a dad. And I mean, you're the vice president. It's a lot weirder than if you're, you know.
4: Yeah.
2: If you're, well, you're just the average guy.
4: And Susan Crabtree also brought up, you know what? When it was Hunter Biden's daughter on detail, no one was doing a story on that.
5: We didn't hear much about criticism of Hunter Biden's, taking care of Hunter Biden's children, and from MS Now or from this particular reporter during the Biden tenure. And it's interesting to note that it's even part of a lawsuit that a Secret Service agent has filed.
4: I hadn't heard this.
5: Because he was penalized for telling Maisie Biden, who is Hunter Biden's daughter, that this particular agent was carting around Maisie Biden and her friends she was over 21 at the time. They were drinking. There was a lot of, you know, going to nightclubs. A friend said, hey, I'd like you to drop me off at a place before they dropped Maisie Biden at her final destination. And the Secret Service agent said, I'm not an Uber driver. And the Maisie Biden then turned him in to his supervisors for saying that. And he believes he was penalized. I haven't heard any other reporters on the left that story yet.
4: Hunter Biden's daughter and their friends boozing. He'd take me home. I'm not an Uber driver. Dang.
6: That is pretty unprofessional, but I get it.
4: Ding, ding. Come on. All right, a news update of the five stories we're watching today coming right up.
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4: The Mark Van Camp and Robin Show. Jamie Markley, David Van Camp, Scott Robbins, and now the five stories we're watching today.
6: One, two, right, number five, parsley and cilantro. Also now linked to a diarrhea outbreak in North Carolina, that same little bug that just keeps popping up.
2: What kind of diarrhea is it, though?
7: It's explosive.
2: Okay, so it stays at the top of the list, then. Okay.
7: It's very, yes, it's there. Mm. Taco Bell in the clear in that outbreak, by the way. I will not take any Taco Bell slander on this show. Number four, Democratic

0: National Committee has selected, officially, South Carolina to hold the opening contest in the presidential primaries in 2028.
1: Okay.
0: So, no more Iowa first in the nation. No more New Hampshire. Man.
1: Too white.
0: And also,
1: that's what they were saying. I'm not making it up. Oh,
0: absolutely. That is totally what they've been saying, what the activists have been saying for years. Also, this is the strategy here is to try to take any wind out of the sails of Democratic Socialists because of the black population in South Carolina. Yeah, they're not down with the communists.
1: No.
0: So there's a strategic angle there as well. Number three,
1: not happy.
0: Yeah. Number three, President Trump says Canada disinvited the U.S. from this big opening between Canada and, I believe, Detroit. The Gordie Howe bridge opening, adding that his administration renegotiated the agreement. So the United States will now receive 50% of the bridge's profits. So it's okay. Disinvite me all you want, you losers. Number two, Treasury Secretary Scott Bessent says four individuals and nine entities have been sanctioned that have been involved in Iran's attempts to get around sanctions on them. Number one, Kuwait, Bahrain, and Jordan said they were fending off Iranian attacks again on Friday. Iran launched drones at American assets hours after U.S. strikes killed four people and partially damaged an Islamic Revolutionary Guard Corps facility.
1: Okay. You know what I've got for you, Scott?
2: What's that?
1: I think David will enjoy it, too, because this happened when he was 5 years old. Sometimes you go back in time, like political messages from the different parties.
2: Mm-hmm.
1: This is a campaign ad for Bill Clinton and Al Gore in 1992.
2: Oh, okay.
1: Okay. And just see how this would fit with today's Democratic Party. Roll it.
3: New generation of Democrats, Bill Clinton and Al Gore, and they don't think the way the old Democratic Party did. They've called for an end to welfare as we know it, so welfare can be a second chance, not a way of life.
1: What? How about that?
2: That's unbelievable.
1: There's more.
3: They've sent a strong signal to criminals by supporting the death penalty.
1: What?
3: And they've rejected the old tax and spend politics. Clinton's balanced 12 budgets, and they've proposed a new plan investing in people, detailing $140 billion in spending cuts they'd make right now. Clinton Gore, for people, for a change.
1: Oh, for a change.
2: That sounds like the Republican ticket, doesn't it? It does. That's incredible.
1: Yeah. Going to get tough on crime.
2: Yeah.
1: Okay. Welfare. Okay, you need a little help for a while, but not forever.
2: Yeah, it's a hand up. Not a lifestyle choice, yeah.
1: Not anymore. You can't say that stuff.
2: No. Well,
1: no. Even though that might be the best for people.
2: We argue whether they can buy Doritos with it or not. I mean, that's...
1: Yes, of course. You spend it however you want.
2: Not that you can't get it. Yeah, it's crazy. Okay, well, that's good. We've heard from Obama and them today.
1: Yes.
2: Both of them.
1: How about that?
2: Sound like somebody from the right. Yeah.
1: It does.
2: Holy smokes.
1: Okay.
2: That's how far that party's gone. Drifted.
1: All right, we got to get to, how they're really trying to make this a George Floyd situation in Madison, Wisconsin. And around it, what's your story? Coming up.
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5: From the KTSA newsroom, I'm John Cruz. Dozens of countries slapped with a new U.S. tariff at the direction of President Trump. The latest tariffs, ranging from 10 to 12.5%, took effect at midnight, replacing the previous ones. The White House says the new tariffs tied to imports of goods made with forced labor. The president repeatedly insisting they are a great mechanism to leveling the playing field between the U.S. and the rest of the world. Officials identifying an elderly suspect who shot and killed himself when deputies tried to arrest him Wednesday. Bexar County Sheriff Javier Salazar says 71-year-old Raymond Del Valle was accused of abusing three girls under the age of 14. Deputies were serving a search warrant at his home near State Highway 211 when they heard a gunshot inside. EMS pronounced him dead at the scene. Del Valle was a military and police veteran from out of state. Floodwaters continue to linger across South Texas, and state leaders are warning the wet conditions could worsen the spread of the New World screwworm.
6: We're up to over 40 cases now. What we're doing is not working. USDA is failed, in my opinion.
5: That's Texas Ag Commissioner Sid Miller. He says flooding and the moisture left behind makes it easier for the screwworm's larvae to survive the hatching process. A local Girl Scout troop will take a bite out of the Big Apple.

0: 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It's 85 at San Antonio's Severe Weather Station. 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
9: The Markley, Van Camp, and Robin Show. I'm Jamie Markley. I'm the Gen Xer of the show. David Van Camp's the millennial and the sexy boomer. That's Scott Robbins. Okay, the latest on Madison, Wisconsin, and Wisconsin in the shooting, David?
10: A guy who was armed with a knife stabbed a cop and got shot. That's kind of the end of the story.
9: Yep.
10: Right? But the left is trying to George Floyd this thing, including Democrats in the primary for the governor's race, which apparently that primary has been just a debacle from beginning to end.
9: I read a whole piece on that today.
10: Yeah.
9: Which is a quick side note, was basically you're looking at a Democratic socialist maybe getting the nomination.
10: Mm-hmm.
9: Because it was a crowded field. Yeah. And then they put, you know, sort of all their money in one basket with this one candidate, only to find out there was some campaign fraud going on.
10: Yeah.
9: Uh-oh. Yeah. They have to drop out. It's like, oh, no, we got to scramble. Who are we going to go with? And so, yeah, it could be the Democratic socialist.
10: Yeah. Francesca Hong, right?
9: Yes.
10: Yeah. She's a state representative currently, but man, she got out there quick with the bullhorn talking about how this guy was executed in the street.
9: Executed? Yeah. What?
11: This state-sanctioned violence was an execution.
12: There you
11: go. We no longer can have.
9: Is that a cowbell in the background?
10: Yeah, they got like noisemakers and stuff.
13: Yeah, I got all that stuff.
9: I mean, it's Wisconsin. Yes. A lot of cows, but still. Anyway, go ahead.
11: A system that protects a power.

0: and a privilege that puts the pain and lives.
1: Can you repeat what she said, David?
2: It was, we can't have a system that protects the privilege or something like that and causes pain.
1: Causes pain.
2: Yes.
1: How about this? Don't get stabby and you won't get shot.
2: Yeah.
1: Listen to the cop. You won't get shot. Do what the cop says. You won't get shot.
3: Such a simplistic answer to such a complicated problem.
1: It's really not, though.
3: It really isn't.
1: It really isn't. Go ahead.
0: Of armed officers over black people.
4: Yes.
0: We cannot protect a system that continues to rain harm and terror. We all deserve to feel safe. Yes. It is a human right.
1: Okay, it's not a human right to get stabby with a cop.
2: No.
1: It's not.
2: And I'm pretty sure a lot of people in that neighborhood where he was, you know, harassing people feel a lot safer today.
1: Yes. They won't say it.
2: Oh, heck no, they won't. I mean, it's the same reason that the dude in Kenosha, Jacob Blake, who got shot by the cops.
1: Yeah.
2: Same reason why his girlfriend and mother of his children never really spoke out. Because she called the cops because he was kidnapping the kids.
1: Exactly.
2: And he had raped her.
1: And our freaking media wouldn't report on that part of the story.
2: No, they never did.
1: Because they're the worst.
2: I mean, I just, you know, where my studio is, it's not a great part of town. And so you get some characters from time to time, right?
1: Sure.
2: Just the other day, I'm at a corner store, and there's a dude who's pacing around and barking at people. And, you know, just like right in front of the door, not like getting in people's faces, but when they walk by, he's going, arf, arf, like that. I saw that he was a person of color, and I reflected on my privilege. And I thought, what should I do here? Should I just let him live his best life? No, I called the cops. I was like, yeah, we need a wellness check out here because somebody is losing his mind. I just don't want to see anybody get hurt.
1: I thought maybe you went back to your bleeding heart past, like
2: no.
1: I've had in the past, and thought, I know what I'll do. He's probably hungry. I'll get him some Alpo. Like, he's barking. Maybe he identifies as a dog.
3: Well, you know what? Who are you to tell him?
1: I'm not.
3: Who? Judgy? Judgy McJudgerson?
1: I know.
3: You can't do that.
1: No. So maybe some dog food would be good. I don't know.
3: Maybe you spray him with a hose. He runs away.
1: Did he look like he liked baths?
2: No. He was barefoot and had a cut-off jean shorts on and a wife beater.
1: And what's wrong with that? Now you're getting to my roots, bro. Well, you're hitting me hard.
2: It's fine if you're going fishing or something.
1: Okay,
2: like,
1: all right.
2: But man, this guy was barking at people at a gas station.
3: You got to dress up better if you're going to start barking at people.
2: Yeah, if he was wearing a 3-piece suit, I'd have been like, oh, wow. Exactly.
1: You know, before we move on, all I can picture in my head, and you've said it 100 times over the years, Scott, it's like this guy in the corner biting his own face.
3: Yeah.
1: And so when I hear of a human barking, I'm like, does he bite his own face? Is that the type that does that?
2: So. I also saw a lady having quite an argument with one of the utility poles.
1: Oh, really?
2: Like pointing at it, like yelling at the utility pole.
1: Yeah.
3: Oh, boy. Reminded her of her ex-husband.
2: Drugs are bad.
3: Yeah, no
2: drugs
3: kidding.
2: Are bad.
3: Horrible.
1: No kidding. Okay. Moving on to other things. Oh, you know what I mentioned? The media terrible? You know who else is saying the media is terrible? Mark Halperin.
3: Yeah.
1: He's been very critical of the media. And so when we were talking about the voter fraud in New Jersey and what they were saying on CNN the other night, Abby Phillip, like pretty much denying it, or it's not widespread, that sort of thing. Halperin's like, I don't understand this anymore.
5: You know, I still don't understand these legacy news organizations that put people in positions that are supposed to be unbiased, who are just doctrinaire liberals. I find it so strange. The lady who does the marquee podcast interviews for the New York Times.
1: Yeah.
6: Lula.
5: It seems like a nice lady, but she's not some objective journalist. She's a liberal partisan.
1: Lulu Garcia Navarro Smugwinch.
2: Yes.
1: Mm-hmm. That's what we call her.
5: And it's the same thing here. I just, like, if you want to host a show on a channel that's, you know, I think that one of the N's at CNN stands for news. I might be wrong, but I think it does. It's just baffling to me. Like, I don't know. I don't know what to make of that. But, yeah, I don't think we should be looking for explanations to justify people voting illegally. I think there should be a little bit more of an investigative and disapproving posture towards it.
1: Yeah.
3: I agree with that. Yes.
1: And that dude's not even on the right.
2: No.
1: He's just common sense. That's it. I think that's all a lot of people are asking for.
3: That's it.
1: It's just not out there. All right, it's that time. We do it a couple of times a day, go around the table. It may not be the biggest story out there, but it caught your attention. You want to bring it in. David, what's your story here?
2: Well, there is I mentioned during the top five stories that we're watching today, the unveiling of the new international bridge connecting Windsor, Ontario and Detroit, Michigan, the Gordie Howe International Bridge, named, of course, after the legendary hockey player. And the Canadians, they didn't want to do a joint, like, ribbon-cutting ceremony with Americans because they're mad about Trump. They don't like Trump.
1: Okay.
2: And so they did their own. Okay, and all this right. You're going to be very sad that an American delegation wasn't on hand for this because they brought out, well, some first peoples, some Native Americans.
1: What
2: to do a dance and song at the opening of the Gordie Howe Bridge
3: on the new bridge?
2: Yeah,
6: we're going to sing a song. I'd like to ask everyone to please stand in honor of our ancestors.

0: That's what we missed out on.
1: Not a lot of lyric attached to it. Seems to be the same song, same sound over and over again.
2: Do they translate it at all?
0: No.
2: To what that means? And what is the purpose of that? To feel better about their whiteness or something?
0: No, yes. I mean, that's what it is.
2: Or apologizing?
0: Everything has to start with a land acknowledgement in parts of Canada. It's crazy, dude. Remember there was, it was after the shooting, I believe, where in Montreal, was it? Mm-hmm. A few weeks ago? Where they're giving an update on this attack, and they said, well, first we want to acknowledge that we are on ancestral land of some tribe or whatever.
2: Like, yes.
0: Really? People died. Like, this is not okay.
2: Man, oh, man.
0: You can skip the land acknowledgement.
2: No kidding. With that song, that reminded me of a song by The Cult. I bet they couldn't do that today. I think it was, like, chanting like that at the beginning of a song.
1: The Cult?
2: Yeah. Wild Hearted Son. That was a rock radio-only thing. We played it way back in the day, but I think that's the way that song started, was something like that. Not quite the same as this. Yeah. Yeah, that's how it started. That's it.
1: Cult.
2: Yes, and it's an Indian dancing, because I think Ian Asbury, the singer, would fancy himself like in Indian garb sometimes. I don't know if that was appropriation or if that was some sort of ancestry or whatever. But yeah, that's...
0: It's more just cultural appropriation from... You know, Morrison.
2: Exactly, because he was trying to channel him. You know, he ended up doing the Doors tribute thing.
0: Yeah.
2: With the members of the Doors, yeah. That was way back in the day.
1: Hmm.
2: Did you want to hear any more of that song?
1: No, Scott? I really didn't, but it's interesting. Well, it's The Cult. I didn't know that.
2: Yes, well, it goes... Yeah. It doesn't stay like that forever. I mean, it goes into it after a while. Wild Hearted Son. There you go. So what's your story for What's Your Story?
1: Well, I hate to jump all over the Canadians, but I got a Canadian story, too.
2: Really?
1: One out of 20 deaths now in Canada is by assisted suicide.
2: Whoa.
1: One in 20. The number, by the way, is rising as the pool of people whom the procedure is available is changing. Rules are being put in place to allow teenagers with symptoms of depression and anxiety to kill themselves. And it's available for people who consider themselves too poor to live. I think they kill them.
2: Oh, my gosh.
1: It's now routine, they say, for older patients to be offered death several times when they are in the hospital for even routine procedures, such as like broken bones, despite their being otherwise healthy and happy. Here's a case in point. A Canadian Catholic priest is sounding the alarm.
2: Yeah.
1: After you heard about this?
2: I heard about this.
1: Doctors tried to pressure him into assisted suicide twice. Guy had a broken hip. Father Larry Holland, 79 years old.
2: It's the way you deliver the story.
1: The Archdiocese of Vancouver was horrified. The Canadian government sanctioned doctors came in and went, you know, you could just end it all right now and just, you know, put yourself out of misery. Guys, I got a broken hip, man. I'm fine.
0: Yeah, but you're going to have a limp, you know?
1: Right. The priest's story underscores, he says, the growing concerns I and other Canadians have in the state-sanctioned assisted suicide. They said a lot of this, by the way, stems from the fact they want to harvest their organs. And get them out of there right before you get cold. Just boom, whack you, and then take the organs.
2: Well, that's what China does.
1: Damn! Now they're doing it.
2: Man.
1: So he's like, hey, I want you to look at this, because, like I said, I fell, I broke my hip, I'm 79, it happens.
2: Right.
1: Now I'm in there and I got three or four doctors coming in all congregating telling me I should kill myself. No.
2: Oh, man.
1: Golly.
0: You know, the left always talks about genocide.
1: Yes.
0: What Canada is doing is pretty close. When you look at, like, yeah, people with depression, poor people, they're like, hey, let's just kill you.
1: One out of 20 deaths.
2: That is staggering.
1: Assisted suicide.
2: Yeah.
1: Jeez.
2: Real quick for my story, this was at a FedEx store in Memphis. We got a special delivery. Anybody see this?
1: No.
2: So a large iguana leaped out of a package.
1: Oh, gosh.
2: Do you know you could ship them?
1: No.
0: Yeah, they got special boxes that are for live animals.
2: Yes. And now I checked it out. If you want to hear part of the audio, I don't think there's any swearing. But a woman gets scared, I mean, because it jumps out of there.
1: Oh, boy.
2: One dude says, you know, I expected him to be stiff for a minute, like most reptiles after shipping. And I was like, reptiles get shipped all the time? I guess they do.
1: They stiffen up, huh?
2: That's what he was used to, but not with this iguana. And it was a big one. He's saying, he's like, it's a big one. And all of a sudden, as he's, you know, getting the package out, and he's opening the whole thing up. And it's sort of like this bag.
3: I don't know yet.
2: And he's looking. And there's this woman. And, all and it's off a loose, man. And it's big and it's going. I didn't know it's that exciting working at a FedEx place.
1: Oh, my God.
2: You don't know what you're going to get.
1: Wow.
2: Yeah. So there you go. All right. We got to get to a news update. Oh, we got to get you set up with the Friday Five. This is going to be a fun one today. All coming up next.
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2: The Markley Van Camp and Robin Show. You know, a lot of people sweat in the summer, of course. It's no good, though, when you're trying to sleep and you wake up in a pool of sweat. You're like, I hate sleeping in the summertime. Sometimes it's not because it's summer. It's because your mattress is trapping all that heat while you sleep, and then it wakes you up.
1: Mm-hmm.
2: That's why Ghostbed puts their cooling tech in every bed they make.
0: That's right. It's not something that they just tack on and say, oh, well, here, you know, we're just going to make more money off of you or whatever. 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My back feels better. I sleep deeper, and I wake up feeling more rested.
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0: Fox News poll. The question is, should valid photo ID be required to prove U.S. citizenship before being allowed to register to vote? 83% yes. Pass the damn SAVE Act.
1: Isn't that something? Yeah. What are we doing?
2: It's pretty simple,
1: man. What's going on?
2: It's pretty simple.

0: I know. You know what? We got to get right to the Big Friday Five. Got to set you up with that.
1: Oh, yeah.
0: David, you recognized something yesterday. It's some sort of holiday.
2: Well, it's everyone deserves a massage week.
0: Love that.
1: Mm-hmm. Yeah.
0: So you had an idea.
2: Well, why not songs with touch in the title?
0: Oh, yeah. Songs with touch in the title. We were having some arguments yesterday about what deserved to be in and what didn't.
1: Yeah, there are always arguments, yeah.
0: Test of time,
1: yep.
0: Stuff like that. Songs with touch in the title.
2: Touch.
0: Yes. As we always do, rank it by how big is the song? Does it stand the test of time? How much do you like it? The number, 1-888-485-MVCR, and we'll kick it off next.
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9: KTSA. It's 1 o'clock at KTSA San Antonio. I'm John Cruz. Overnight rain giving us a cooler start for the weekend. Your full AccuWeather forecast is on the way. A disaster declaration in Kerrville extended as crews continue to work on major flood damage across the city and Kirk County. KTSA's Christian Blood.
10: City Council voted to extend the declaration in an emergency meeting Wednesday, a week after Kirk County was hit again by severe flooding. Kerrville Public Works says crews are still dealing with damage to roads, water, and wastewater utilities and drainage areas. Some are also questioning the water quality of the river itself. Christian Blood, KTSA News.
9: AAA Texas Weekend Gas Watch says the statewide average price in Texas, $3.71 a gallon for regular unleaded. That price up 16 cents from last week, 93 cents from a year ago. The average price of the pump in San Antonio, $3.80. Veterinarians are examining 30 dogs removed by Animal Care Services from a northeast side property on Thursday. ACS said the dogs were seized as part of an animal cruelty investigation at that location along Cerro Vista Street. Some of the dogs reportedly had minor injuries. No charges had been filed as of Thursday. A new crime report shows Texas has a tale of two cities. Austin and Dallas were the only Texas cities to see a year-over-year increase in homicides. Austin has the nation's highest increase in homicides over the past 7 years.
11: No surprise. This goes back a couple of years when the city made the foolish decision to defund the police.
9: Bob Leonard heads the Combined Law Enforcement Association of Texas. He says the bad guys know they can get away with crime. Every other large Texas city tracked a decline in the report. Your KTSA, Stevens Roofing, AccuWeather forecast. Off and on clouds with sun. Gusty winds in the afternoon, but a high of 95 degrees. Heat index near 104. For tonight, 77 with partly cloudy skies. We'll stay partly cloudy Saturday and a high of 95. Currently 88 in Pleasanton. It's 87 at San Antonio's Severe Weather Station. I'm John Cruz. 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

0: 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From the Ramsey Network and the Fairwinds Credit Union Studio, this is The Ramsey Show. I'm George Camel, joined by Jade Warshaw. We're taking your calls at 888-825-5225. Max is in Boston to kick us off. What's going on, Max?
1: Hey, how's it going?
0: Great, man. How can we help?
1: Yeah, I'm recently married. My wife came into the marriage with some debt, and I'm just kind of trying to figure out who should be paying.

0: Ooh, juicy.
1: I like this.
0: Okay, what does she think?
2: So she actually wants to take on the debt, but my concern is it's just like I don't think she's going to get anywhere out of the debt anytime soon, which I'm not a huge fan of.
1: How much is it?
2: So she's got about $75,000 in debt.
1: All student loans?
2: So a little over $10,000 is in a car. And then the rest is student loans, 14 of that being Fed, and then the rest are private.
1: Oh, wow. Okay. What's she earn?
2: So right now she's bringing in, if she doesn't work any overtime after taxes, after, you know, investing in retirement and she's in a union and, you know, paying those dues, it's about $4,000.
1: And what do you make?
2: So after taxes, I bring in $5,000 in my salary, and then I'm in sales, and so I make commissions. Some months good, some months not really, but I average it out. And after taxes, investment in retirement, all that stuff, I make on average about $6,200 in commission a month.
1: So what other things do you plan keeping what other things do you plan to keep separate from your wife in marriage?
2: Not really anything. Like, we're kind of in that process of like trying to figure out how to combine finances. And like, when I saw the debt, I'm like, okay, should I help take that on? But then she kind of wants to take it on because she doesn't want to like make me feel responsible for it.
1: Well, it sounds like based on your
2: decision,
1: based off of what you said when you answered that question, it sounds like the decision is made, because if you said to me, well, Jade, there are a couple of things I'd like to keep separate. I like to keep my work separate, or I like to keep my, you know, whatever. This might be a different conversation, but you said, I don't plan on keeping anything separate. So that tells us the answer, which is we definitely need to combine this. You definitely see marriage as a we thing, not an individual thing, or at least, you know, pieces to be individual. And so I think that's a great framework to start with. And maybe that's the conversation that you have with her to help her understand that it's not a negative thing, or it's not a weak thing or unfair thing for her to approach this as a we together with you.
2: Yeah, no, I think that makes sense. And I think that's a good first step.
1: It just puts some perspective around it. If you go to her and say, okay, it sounds like you're wanting to do this debt thing separately. Is there anything else you plan on keeping separate from me? I think she's going to go, oh, I get it. I see.
2: Yeah. I think she might want to keep it separate. I don't know if she just doesn't want me fully looking into like how she budgets and how long.
0: You guys are married. You're looking at everything, bud.
2: Yeah.
0: Money is
1: the very least.
0: So Max, you're in Boston. Have you been through a Boston winter yet?
2: Yeah, I've been up here my whole life.
0: Yeah, I grew up there for the first 20 years of my life, and I would see my dad out there shoveling the snow. We had a steep driveway, and it was backbreaking work, and what would my mom do? She'd go out and help him. Now, it's not her, she didn't cause the snow, right? But she sees him hustling out there, sacrificing, and goes, we're a team. Why don't we get this thing done way faster? So instead of taking 3 hours to shovel, it gets done in 1 hour. The same is true of this pile of debt. She can try to do this on her own, and it'll likely take 7 years, and she's going to resent you secretly without ever telling you.
1: Wow.
0: Or you could get it done in 3 years, 2 years, by compiling your money together, going, it's one checking account, one savings account, one team, one dream, and you guys knock this thing out, and your marriage is better for it.
1: That's true. Mm-hmm. Another thing to think of, and I know that we're speaking to her through you. You don't seem to be the one that has the issue with it, but my mom told me one of the best pieces of marriage advice that she gave me was, whatever habits you start in the beginning and whatever you allow to persist in the beginning, those things will continue on throughout the marriage.
0: It sets the temperature.
1: Yeah, you set the tone. So in the very beginning, start nipping things in the bud that you think will be problematic. And so I say all that to say, something else you can talk to her about is, if we set the tone of whenever you're in trouble, you handle it by yourself. Whenever you do something you're ashamed of, you handle it by yourself. Whenever you do something you think that, you know, I may not approve of, you handle it by, that's a tone that you're setting. And that is absolutely not the tone you want to set for your marriage. You want the tone of, I can be fully known by this person. I can let them in on what I'm going through, good, bad, ugly, whatever it is, because that's what marriage is. And so really have this conversation and speak about it in greater terms, not just financial. And I think that's going to help a lot.
2: Yeah. Yeah, no, I think so too. I appreciate that. Yeah. I think, I'm trying not to like come off as like, you know, I guess controlling over finances.
1: I understand that.
2: Yeah.
1: I mean,
2: so I'm trying to play that, like balance that with.
0: So you think if you stepped in, she would go, whoa, whoa, whoa. You don't need to be controlling me.
2: Yeah. Yes and no, a little bit, just because she's had some, like, I came from like a debt, like anti-debt family, and she's come from one that wasn't, you know, crazy about having, or wasn't, you know, anti-debt at all. And then she's also had some, I would say, issues with her dad when it comes to money. And so she's almost like worried that I'm going to act a little bit like how he acted, you know, with her and like finances.
1: Okay. Does she feel judged? Not that you're making her feel that way, but if she feels that way.
2: A little bit. Like definitely a little bit, just because I think it's just because it's a good amount of debt.
1: Mm-hmm.
2: So I think she's feeling a little bit judged.
1: Okay. Here's what I suggest. Number one, I'm going to give you a copy of my book, What No One Tells You About Money, because I talk about this a lot. Going into my marriage, my husband had 200 some odd thousand dollars of student loan debt, and I only had 30. And so it was a hard, hard thing for him to accept us working together on it. It's like he just couldn't fathom it. And he felt really guilty. He felt a lot of shame about that. And I walk through all that in the book. So I think that'll be good. Number two, you want to know, counseling never hurts. It never hurts to just step in mm-hmm. and have that kind of unbiased person in the middle. Because the thing is, she's going to feel judged, I think, regardless of what you do, how you say this, because she's got personal baggage that's attached to this. And I think that's something that can only be worked out over time, probably with the help of a therapist. And I think there's no shade on that, George. I think that's a fabulous thing. And now's the time to do things like that in the beginning of your marriage.
0: And I always like to flip the script. If you were in her shoes and you had some debt, and yes, whatever it is, student loans, would you be like, man, I would hate for you to help me out as we get married and combine our money. I want to do this on my own. Now, some men do that because they feel like it's macho and they don't want to bring the woman into it. But I think there is nothing more freeing than being that open with your spouse, that
1: Absolutely.
0: Vulnerable and accountable to go, we're in this together. You make a mess, I'm going to help you clean it up. I make a mess, we're cleaning this thing up.
1: Yeah, that's the point, man.
0: That sets the tone for the next 20 years of your marriage. So this really isn't about who's going to pay the loans. It's about what kind of marriage do you want?
1: Yeah. Maybe play this call for her and let George and I be the explainers.
0: I'll be the bad guy. I usually am.

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4: Ryan is up next in Philadelphia. What's going on, Ryan? Welcome to the Ramsey Show.
5: Hey, guys. How's it going?
4: Great. How are you?
5: Good. So I am calling to see if it's a smart idea to go $3.5 million in debt to start a chicken farm.
4: This was not on my bingo card today, Ryan. I'm going to be honest.
1: You said it so like it was no big deal, too. You just kind of slid it in there.
4: From your mouth to God's ears, is this a prank call?
5: This is not.
4: Okay.
1: Is it $3.5 million, like, off the bat? Like, tell us what that entails. That's you buying the land. That's you buying all the equipment. Tell us what the $3.5 million is.
5: So about $600,000 of that is for the land. I'm estimating a little high for the prices near me. And then the $3 million is for the four chicken houses to be put up.
1: Four chicken houses?
5: Correct.
1: What about equipment?
5: All the equipment needed to run that would be included in that, except for the skid steer loader, which is about a $50,000 expense, estimating high again.
1: Do you come from a long line of chicken farmers?
5: I do not, no. When I grew up, I learned how to drive on a farm and helped load hay trailers and stuff like that. And I have been working with chicken farmers over the last year or so. I'm learning the business a little bit.
4: So where did this dream slash opportunity come from? Did someone come to you, or is this just you spitballing, going, man, I want to do this on my own?
5: So I live in a pretty decent area where there's a huge chicken producer around here, mm-hmm. and they need more houses and more birds desperately. And this is something that I enjoy, and I would definitely like to make a career out of it.
4: So if they need more, why don't they build more?
5: They don't build their houses. I've asked that question before, but they like to have the farmers grow the birds. So they do a lot of they handle the feed, they handle dropping the birds off, picking the birds up. I just have to grow the birds, and that they pay me for them.
1: What's the incentive? That doesn't feel like enough of an incentive for you. Is there more?
4: Feels like you're doing all the work right now. You build the houses, you grow the birds.
5: Yeah, so right now I'm making about $40,000 a year working as a fire extinguisher technician. These houses, while I'm paying off the loans, I would still be making around $90,000 a year. And then once those loans are paid off in 15 years, maximum, I'd be making around $400,000 a year.
1: And that's the assumption that everything goes right, everything goes according to plan, nothing is thrown
5: Correct.
1: For a loop.
5: So the company does have a lot of guarantees. So all the numbers I'm using are the minimum guaranteed numbers. So even if my birds would die from the bird flu or something like that, they still guarantee that I'm getting paid.
1: So you make $90,000, but here's the thing though, you'll make your salary, but the loans are still due. So if you don't have great years, it's going to take you more than 15 years to pay back this. Let me just start by saying this. I in no way am for this, but I just want to hear your side of it.
4: Yeah,
1: we'll
4: cut to the chase.
1: It.
4: We didn't have any spoiler alerts,
1: yeah.
4: but this is a hard no from us, and there's no world in which taking on any level of debt, let alone $3.5 million, is a good idea.
1: Yeah. How old are you?
5: I'm 23. I'm married, and I have a kid on the way.
1: Oh! My goodness.
5: To help you with the numbers a little bit, the estimated gross income before all the expenses is around $500,000 a year.
1: Right, but that's gross.
5: Correct.
4: I think all you're looking at right now is the potential upside.
1: Yeah.
5: Mm-hmm.
4: And then you're not looking at the guaranteed variable, which is I owe $3.5 million no matter what while I have a baby coming into this world.
1: Uh-huh.
4: Just too much risk.
1: And I don't mean any shade. There's no shade whatsoever to this, but I only mean it in comparison to the risk. It's only $90,000. You're acting like they're going to pay you $500,000 a year to do this. And even still, I wouldn't do it. But do you see what I'm saying? You're like $3.5 million in debt so I can make $90,000 a year. That just is not.
4: You can avoid all the debt and just go make 90 grand doing something.
1: Yeah, get a different type of job. Here's what I would suggest. Because I know we're poo-pooing your dream a little bit.
4: The poultry dreams here.
1: I'm thinking, can we start small and test how good you are at this? Can we start with a homestead? Can we start with something that's a family farm that you and your wife and your, you know, soon to be children do and build that up? Is there something that we can do there? Because I feel like, is the play here, I want to be a chicken farmer, or is the play here, I want to make lots of money fast?
5: So my overall goal is to have land that I can then reinvest what the land is making to set up future generations of my
4: Here's my question.
5: My children, all that
4: if
5: stuff.
4: This was such a great idea, why isn't every farmer in America going, I'll take on $3.5 million to go do this tomorrow? Guys who have been doing this for a long time, guys who know what they're doing, who are 30, 40, 50 years old, who have made
5: around my
4: a couple
5: area,
4: hundred grand
5: most
4: or millions.
5: Guys are.
4: What's that?
5: So around my area, most guys are. They're required to be within an hour of their production facility. So let's, again, at the beginning, I said I live in a very like fortunate area.
1: Uh-huh.
5: But
4: what does your wife think about this?
5: She actually gave me the go-ahead.
1: Wow. Can I ask you this?
5: He said, yes.
1: Can I, and this is what inquiring minds want to know. What's the parachute? Mm-hmm. How do you get out? Like, because when I'm making a big decision, Ryan, one of the things I do is I take some time and I look at the upside and I look at all the opportunity. I think we should do that. I think that's great. But I love to play out the worst case scenario, because generally mm-hmm. if I play out the worst case scenario and I realize, oh, I'll be okay in the end, that's a good indicator of whether I'm going to still try it or not. So we have not played out the worst case scenario, which in my mind, and you stop me if I'm wrong, in my mind is worst case scenario, I make the 90,000, but the farm as a whole is losing money, and it's losing money year over year. Because by the way, I hear we have a lot of farmers that call in with that issue. It's losing money year over year. Maybe you don't like it. Maybe you realize what the farming practices are. I don't know. I've read a lot of books on it. So maybe you're like, man, I can't do this. This is tough on me, or it's hard on the soul, or whatever. And you just don't like it. And you're losing money, and you're 4 or 5 years in, and you still got $3.5 million of debt because the interest is high and whatever. What do you do? I feel like Keanu Reeves. What do you do?
5: That's a good question. So I haven't totally thought of that.
6: I'm just thinking of a minimum payment on a $3.5 million loan, and then you've got to make that at least every month plus enough to live.
1: He's guaranteed 90, and that's not going to be enough to cover that note.
6: Who's servicing the loan?
5: So it would be a farm credit, and maybe this might be a little confusing. So I'm guaranteed the roughly $500,000 a year. 90 would just be what I'm profiting into my bank account. The other 300,000 would be going back towards the loan.
6: To pay off the loan.
5: Yeah. Yeah.
1: No, so, and it, that doesn't go toward loan. That doesn't go toward upkeep of the farm, and just like who keeps up the farm and repairs things that go wrong and all, just normal business wear and tear.
5: Yeah, so these are the numbers I got from the poultry producer about what their growers are experiencing. And it does include miscellaneous repairs, insurance, electric, taxes.
6: I'd go talk to someone who did exactly what you are attempting to do and get the full mm-hmm. picture. I'm not going to trust a poultry producer who has a vested interest in you taking on all of this risk. Because I'm telling you, why would they put this on a 23-year-old? If it was such correct. A money-making scheme, they would be taking on the risk instead of you.
5: I actually did talk to a producer. He's about my age. He did only do half the size, so he put up 2 chicken houses. But looking at the, I took the numbers over to him, had dinner, and looked at it, and he said these numbers are pretty accurate for what he's making. Now there's rougher months and there's better months.
1: Let me put one more thing mm-hmm. to you, and my husband says this a lot because he runs our business. When he's dealing with a major company like Disney or Carnival or one of these major overarching, he doesn't take on the risk because they're billion-dollar companies. So if you're working with Tyson or Purdue or whoever this big chicken house is, I'm going $3.5 million, they eat that for breakfast. Why do you have to go into debt when they could throw up those 4 chicken houses in 2 seconds and simply just pay you a salary for running the farm? There's something about this that doesn't smell right. And
6: not passing the smell
1: test.
6: I beg
1: of you, don't do it.
6: Please. And I don't even know. We didn't ask about income and current debts, but you're making $40K. You are not in a place to be taking on this venture with a baby on the way. I would run far away.

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1: In the KTSA newsroom, I'm John Cruz. Texas is changing what is taught in public schools with a focus on great works of literature and the foundation of Western thought. Now there's a push to allow for an alternative to the SAT test.
2: Content matters. What we put in front of students matters.
1: That's Jeremy Tate with the Classic Learning Test. He's lobbying for the state to allow their exam to be used by colleges for admission. A growing number of GOP-led states have already signed on. Two people in critical condition, three others recovering after a crash in the far north side last night. This happened around 10:30 along Blanco Road north of 1604. According to Bexar County Sheriff's deputies, an SUV and a truck collided head-on after one of the vehicles was going the opposite direction in the northbound lanes. The investigation continues. Canyon Lake is back up to normal levels, but some are wondering if the water is safe. KTSA's Christian Blood.
3: The questions arise after last week's flooding in the Hill Country and beyond. Water quality can sometimes suffer when flooding occurs, but officials in Kerr County say water quality in the Guadalupe River is acceptable, and much of that water is what filled the lake. Debris could be an issue in some places. You are urged to keep an eye out for that if you're out on the water this weekend. The Texas Commission on Environmental Quality will test the water at Canyon Lake next week. Christian Blood, KTSA News.
1: And LeBron's going to Philly. LeBron James signing a two-year deal worth $8 million with the 76ers. He made the announcement on X this morning. He says he believes it can bring a championship to the city of Philadelphia. Your KTSA, Stevens Roofing, AccuWeather forecast. We got partly cloudy skies throughout the day, a high of 95 degrees. For tonight, partly cloudy, 77 overnight, 74 for the Hill Country. For Saturday, sunshine, little gusty winds in the afternoon, but a high of 95 degrees.

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2: Hi, this is Bob Webster from my friends out at Tanks a Lot in Bernie. 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
5: 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What's going on, Angela?
6: Hi. I have a question. Me and my husband are currently going through infertility treatments, and we were wondering, would it be better to pay off some of our debt? We're going to be going through it in September, or to save up for future expenses with our baby in daycare.
5: Wow. Okay, where are you guys at right now? How much debt do you have?
6: So we have my car, which is $25K, and then we have his first degree loan, which is $50K.
5: Okay, and what do you guys make?
6: I make $52,000, and he makes $72,000 coming up in August. We're both teachers.
5: So you're getting raises?
6: Yeah.
5: Okay. So making $120K, great salary. You got $75K in consumer debt. And what are these infertility treatments costing you?
6: They are not costing us anything because we received a grant that pays for all of it in September.
5: Wow. That's amazing. And that's guaranteed? How many treatments is

0: that
1: It's
0: cover?
1: guaranteed. What was that?
0: How many treatments does it cover? Is it indefinite or is it for a certain amount?
1: So it is for embryo adoption in September, and it covers one treatment.
0: Okay.
2: So what you said earlier, when you said, should we pay off debt or should we save up money for treatment? Are you thinking that you could need treatment beyond September or beyond what your grant gives you?
1: That could be a possibility, considering that it's like a 50-50 chance.
2: Okay. And if you did need money, what would it cost? Let me phrase it like that.
1: It would cost about $8,000.
2: Okay.
0: Eight? Yes.
1: Yep,
0: Okay.
1: $8,000.
0: Great. Well, here's my vote. Jade may disagree, but I would just go full throttle, baby step two, start knocking out these debts. And then let's say that it didn't work out and now we have to pay for the treatment. It's okay to pause baby step two for a little while to save up that 8K and then restart. But
2: I don't disagree.
0: I wouldn't just hang on to the debt indefinitely until we know. So I would make more than the minimum payments. Just to make some progress, you might knock out a few debts and then realize, all right, we need to pause for 4 months, save up for the treatment, and then hit play on the baby steps again.
2: Yeah, and with your income, that really shouldn't be a problem. How old are you guys?
1: I am 32 and my husband is 36.
2: Okay. So yeah, I 100% agree with George's plan. That feels like you're kind of making progress on your big goals, but you always also have a plan in case you need the 8,000, and that's what I do.
1: Okay.
0: And to be clear, if you didn't have the grant, if this was costing you 10 grand, we would say, hey, just pause the baby steps and save up. The goal is to not go into any more debt. So that's kind of the step
1: Yeah.
0: one. Is it going to cost us debt to continue this process? If so, we need to pause in cash flow. But because you guys have this grant, I would just go ahead and start knocking out some of these debts. Maybe you get halfway through by the time you realize, all right, we need to hit play on saving up for the treatment. But I hope for you guys,
2: I
0: it
2: hope it
0: works out by
2: works.
0: September.
2: Yeah.
0: That's awesome.
2: Best of luck to you.
0: All right, Zephaniah is in Austin,
2: That's a
0: Texas. You don't get
2: strong
0: those very
2: name.
0: often. What's going on, Zephaniah?
3: Hello, George and Jade. Basically, what's going on is I'm $28,000 and some change, like in debt right now, with a car that I got like 6 months ago, and I'm about to get married, and I really don't want to go into the marriage like with all the debt. And so I was wondering, like, what were my options to kind of do to get rid of it?
2: You owe $28,000 on the car? What's it worth?
3: So the car, for a private sale that I looked and seen, it was like, I think it was like 18 to, it was like 16 to 18, I think is what I could get for it. It's a 2025 Toyota Corolla.
0: You can only get 16 for a 2025 Corolla?
2: Boy, did you roll some negative
3: Yeah,
2: debt into there? Negative
3: it
2: equity?
3: I'm not totally sure. No, I did not. I didn't have a car before.
2: Okay, just a bad interest rate.
3: Yeah, I'm at an 18%
0: Goodness
2: Aye, aye, aye.
0: gracious.
2: That'll do
0: How did
2: it.
0: you get screwed that badly?
3: I was just really desperate for a car. I didn't have a car, and I really needed one. And they let me put like 1,500 down,
2: Man.
3: and they put me an 18%. I guess
0: Let
3: because
0: me
3: of
0: make
3: that.
0: this clear, Zephaniah. You put yourself in 18%. This
3: Yeah.
0: is not to
3: Yeah.
0: knock you, but I want you to own the parts. You just said, I needed a car. Did you need a $30,000 car?
3: No.
2: Yeah.
3: I just
0: There
3: been
0: was too much
3: patient.
0: of a pause there. It should have been the quickest no of your life.
2: No.
0: So here's the deal.
3: Yeah.
0: Here's where we are. Here's the reality. You're $10,000 underwater. You got to come up with that $10,000. There's two ways to do it. Either you save up $10,000 cash, or you go down to your local credit union and get a personal loan for $10,000 plus whatever you might need for a beater car. And I'm talking 4,000, 5,000 bucks off Facebook Marketplace max. That's
3: Okay.
0: the only way out. If you said, hey, I want to get out by the wedding, that's the way to do it.
2: Yep.
0: How much do you make?
3: I made about 40,000 a year in pest control.
0: Okay.
2: Okay.
0: Is there upside there? Can you make 50, 60 if you started hustling?
3: I could. There's opportunity for upsells and upgrades here. Get about $150 every single one.
0: Okay, because I know you can make really good money in pest control. The guys who are crushing it are not making 40, they're making 100 plus.
3: Yeah.
0: So I would be aiming to make more money. That's going to be part of this process. Do you have any other debt outside of the 28K car loan?
3: So we're like engaged. I have her ring, too. And then
0: you finance the ring?
3: Yeah, I did.
0: How much was that?
3: I think it was like 800, but like I had the cash for it, but I wanted to get like the coverage for the ring, and they were going to charge me more, so I was just like, okay.
2: You took the
0: deal. Why do you need coverage on
3: there too?
2: Let's pull back, because here's what I see what's going on, and you're not the only person, Zephaniah, who falls victim to this. You walk in the place and you probably have something in your mind. Oh, I want to get a car. Oh, I want to get a ring. And then somebody says, well, if you get this one, we'll give you this deal. And you kind of, before you know it, you're getting swindled into paying more. You're getting swindled into paying in a way that you didn't plan to pay. In this case, you went into payments instead of using cash. You've got to decide who you are with money, and don't let the salesperson decide for you. That's the one piece of advice I want you to take from this entire call, is Zephaniah has to decide what is my money philosophy? Am I a person who doesn't borrow money? If that's the case, it doesn't matter if I walk into a jeweler, a car lot, or walk into Publix. I'm not borrowing money. I'm not putting it on a credit card. I'm not putting it on payments. That way, when you walk into those places, no matter what they say, you just go, no, thank you, and you just move on. Right now, you're kind of just going with whatever the salesperson tells you. So as you get married and as you grow into being an older adult, please, please, please, you decide who you are with money. Nobody changes that. So that's thing one. And thing two is, just remember, these people are salespeople. They're not, the business they're in is not to do you a favor. Okay? Just remember that there is a hero and a villain in every story. And I'm not saying that the person who sold you a ring was a bad guy. I'm not saying villain like they're a bad person. I'm simply saying their point is to make money. Your point is to save money. Your point is to stick to your guns and stick to your philosophy on money. So just understand the two roles when you go into those situations. And I think that's going to help you out a lot in the long run going forward.
3: Yes.
0: What does your fiance make?
3: Right now, she is not working. She just landed a job part-time at an after-school program, and she'll be making like $21 an hour.
0: Okay.
3: There.
0: Cool. Well, you'll both be making about 40 at that point. You'll have 80K, and so even if you went into the marriage and you still had this debt, you guys could knock this out fast and save up 10K and get out of it and get a cheaper car. You don't need to be driving a $30,000 car if you make 40. That is simply too much car.

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5: Okay, got it. 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
6: Because I'm new, it takes about 3-4 months to start getting that business. So right now that I'm new, me and my other driver running, I'm probably making, I want to say about 12 to 13,000 a month.
5: Great.
7: And Ronnie makes that too, your other driver?
6: No, that's me and my other driver working together. We make between
5: $12,000 to $15,000.
6: Take home 12 to 13,000.
5: But you're not taking it. You said it's split.
6: No. I mean, both of them combined, because we gross about 25 to 30,000 a month.
7: Okay.
6: And after the expenses, it's about 12 $12,000 to $15,000 a month.
7: Uh-huh. And then who gets what? How much do you take home to your family, and how much does your other driver take home to his family?
6: Okay, well, it's payment. It's a percentage deal. So for whatever he makes, I pay him 23%, and I usually just pay myself a salary of $1,000 a week.
7: Okay. Oh, got it. Got
8: so $4K a week is what you're taking in. How much do you have in savings?
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8: Woo! And way to go.
6: And I got $82,000 with a financial advisor that I just put in last week.
8: So why all the debt if you have all the savings? Why not cash flow this?
6: Man, it's because my credit started getting great, right? I have never had a good credit. My credit started getting great, and I just started piling and getting everything under credit. I do have rental properties that bring me in about $2,000 a month because I live in a small town, which rent is not that expensive. So it brings me in about $2,000 a month.
7: How much debt is on those rentals?
6: Zero. I got everything paid off.
7: Way to go.
8: So your only debt is this business debt, all these trucks and trailers?
6: Yes, I got my house paid off. I got my rental properties paid off.
7: Wow.
6: The $320,000 I have them in a high-yield savings account, so they give me about $800 a month on it.
8: Awesome.
7: Okay, so we've got, if I calculated quickly, what is this, around $190,000 of debt?
8: So you could pay all the debts off and still be left with $133,000 sitting in high-yield savings.
6: Correct.
8: That's pretty sweet. Have you done the math on what your cash flow would be if you didn't have any of those payments?
6: If I didn't have any of those payments, it would easily be about

0: around, if everything continues as slow as it is right now, it'll probably be about 12,000 a month.
1: Dude, I'm going for that life. That's freedom. If things slow down, you're not stressing. Because guess what? The lenders don't care how slow things are. And you signed on that business debt, right? It's your signature?
0: Yes. Well, my question is this. Because I wanted to pay everything except my personal business truck, which is $82,000. And I do have some cattle, right? I have about $13,000 worth of cattle on a property I'm renting for $5,000 a month. And I think I'm selling that so I can put it in getting my debt over.
2: Yeah.
1: I would still pay off everything, regardless of I can pay this off and then pay this off. You can pay it all off today. So if you sell anything else, that's just pure profit.
2: Yeah,
1: you can do what you want with that.
2: In your mind, what would be what's the upside of keeping the debt? What's the upside?
0: Just on the personal and business truck, I want to keep that one because it's a motivation I get for working, you know. It's a motivation.
1: You're motivated by the debt to work harder?
0: But on that business truck, on my business truck, you know, because it was the truck I always wanted. So that's why I got it.
2: Well, we're not saying to sell it. We're simply saying to pay it off. So we're not saying get rid of it.
1: It'll have just as much sentimental value without a payment attached to it.
0: Okay.
1: So here's the Ramsey principle. We recommend everyone start and run and grow their businesses completely debt-free because we have seen what the other side looks like. People call in, the business didn't make it, something happened, a partner wanted out, and they are stuck because of these payments.
2: It also changes the choices you make. When you have debt on a business, everything is about making sure you're in line to make the next payment. Everything is filtered through the lens of risk and debt. When everything is paid for, it changes the choices that you make. I mean, take a moment. I don't know how easy it is for you to compartmentalize this, but surely you understand the difference of feeling you had when your house had a payment on it versus when your house became debt-free, when your rentals had payments versus when your rentals became debt-free. There was a reason that you worked so hard to achieve that. And we're simply saying, take that same logic and throw it over to this business debt. We think that you'll feel better about the state of your affairs if you do that.
0: And can I add that after all that money, I also have, because I always had a system, right? To always keep $30,000 in my business account.
2: Yep.
0: So good. I also have those $30,000 on business account.
2: Keep that there.
0: And I do got toy trucks, you know, and people and like my family members, because I talked to a couple of my family members. They tell me to sell them, but they're like my toy trucks. I don't know if I should
1: toy
0: sell
1: trucks
0: them.
1: As in
0: or
1: these
0: I
1: are
0: shouldn't.
1: Real trucks, but they're just entertainment for you.
0: Correct.
2: Are
0: yes,
2: they,
0: I got a.
2: They're in cash.
0: I got.
2: They're paid off.
0: Yeah, they're. They're all paid off. I have it's an 87 Chevrolet. I put in about 11,000 and last week they offered me 20,000 in it.
2: I think it's up to you. I think it's up to you what feels better. Do you want to keep your toy trucks because you like them? Or do you want to liquidate some of your savings? That's totally up to you how you do it. But maybe you sell the cattle and the land. You know, whatever you want to do, that's up to you. We just think that across all of your assets, you have the ability to pay off this $190,000 in debt very, very
1: and
2: easily.
1: And still tons left over.
2: Yeah, do
1: all,
2: it.
1: After everything you said, Jim, I'm like, how does this guy carry this all in his brain? You got 9 businesses. There's debts all over the place. Assets.
2: Toy trucks.
1: I would just want to simplify my life if I was doing as well as you. So part of that is getting completely debt-free.
2: Yeah.
1: Appreciate the call. All right, let's go out to Landon in Rochester real quick. What's going on, Landon?
3: Not too much. Thanks for taking my call.
1: Absolutely. How can we help?
3: So me and my fiance are on baby step number 4. We just graduated college in December, debt-free. And I'm just curious, I've been putting a lump sum into my Roth for the last couple of years at the end of my summer job in September. Should I keep putting in a lump sum now that I got a big boy job out of college, or do I spread it out and have it take out of my checking, you know, through the 12 months?
1: Well, so you're really asking, do I do lump sum or dollar cost average?
3: Yes.
1: Okay. Well, here's the theory. And again, nobody knows what the markets are going to do. But the sooner you get the money in and the longer you let it sit, the better off you're going to be. So if you lump sum in January versus putting it January, February, March, April, May and spreading it, you will likely do better if you lump sum it every January.
3: Okay.
2: There's also a psychological component of when you can set it and forget it, right? It's automatically taken out of your check. It's not something that you're thinking of. My contributions come out of my check automatically. I never even count the money because I never even saw it to begin with. And if you do a lump sum, let's pretend the markets are up or really down, whatever makes you feel awkward.
1: Yeah, at the
2: about
1: end of
2: investing.
1: your summer gig, now it's September, and you're like, ooh, the market took a dip, and now I'm going to lump sum it. Well, hey, you're buying it on sale. Or, yeah, hey, the market's doing really well. Well, you're buying it at the top. And
2: right.
1: So
2: there's that piece of it. And there's the piece of now you've got to trust yourself that I'm putting this money aside. I'm saving it. It has to stay there. And hopefully there's not a wedding in the Caribbean that sounds really good to me. Right. And I use that money for that instead.
1: You sound pretty disciplined in what you've been doing this for years now.
3: Yeah, I pretty much owe everything to my parents for letting me do this. They're pretty big believers in you guys. I've been listening to this show since my dad was picking me up at elementary school when I was like seven.
1: Oh, I'm glad Dave's not here. That'd make him feel real old. But I love it, man. It's a great problem to have. If you're even asking this question, it tells me you are going to build generational wealth. So keep it up. Just keep investing no matter what.

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2: It is 2 o'clock at KTSA San Antonio. I'm John Cruz. After a little rain this morning, not as hot today or the weekend, your full AccuWeather forecast is coming up in AccuWeather. Checking Wall Street, the Dow is up 270 points, the NASDAQ down 34, S&P up 25. Dozens of countries hit with new U.S. tariffs at the direction of President Trump. The latest tariffs ranging from 10 to 12.5%, replacing the previous ones at midnight. The White House says the new tariffs tied to imports of goods made with forced labor. LeBron James agreeing to sign with the Philadelphia 76ers. James made the announcement on X with ESPN saying it's a two-year deal worth $8 million. James said he was pretty sure he played his last game, but believes he can help bring a championship back to Philly. One of two suspects now in custody and accused of an armed robbery at a credit union on the northeast side last weekend. Police say Omar Resendez Diaz and another armed man robbed a Security Service Federal Credit Union along Loop 1604 near Rolling Oaks Mall. The suspects demanded money from the teller, stole wallets and purses from several customers, then have been on the run since. Police arrested Resendez Diaz on Wednesday, the other suspect still at large. An illegal immigrant from Mexico now appearing on the Texas Most Wanted list.
3: His name is Ruben Calzada Hernandez, and he's 31 years old. He's accused of aggravated sexual assault of a child, and he's been wanted out of Caldwell County since mid-June. In addition to Caldwell County, investigators say he also has ties to Williamson County. We have pics of Hernandez plus information on how to give an anonymous tip posted right now at KTSA.com. Elias Oswald, KTSA News.
2: Your KTSA Stevens Roofing AccuWeather forecast. Off and on clouds with sun. Gusty winds in the afternoon, but a high of 95 degrees. Heat index near 104. For tonight, 77 with partly cloudy skies. We'll stay partly cloudy Saturday at a high of 95. It's 92 in Seguin, 91 at San Antonio's Severe Weather Station. 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

0: Welcome back to The Ramsey Show in the Fairwinds Credit Union Studio. I'm George Camel here with Jade Warshaw, taking your calls at 888-825-5225. Sarah is in Baltimore. What's going on, Sarah?
1: Hey, thanks for taking my call, guys.
0: Absolutely.
1: My question is, how do I handle the stress of being the person in my family responsible for making the financial decisions?
0: Wow. That was the nicest way to say I'm resentful of my husband for not being involved in the financial decisions.
2: Yeah, why is it like that?
1: So my husband is really bad with numbers. Like, we're fairly confident he has, like, a learning disability with math. He's bad with numbers.
0: Okay.
1: He's just, so there's something going on. Because the thing is, he trusts me a lot. And he will do whatever I tell him to, even if it's uncomfortable for him. If I tell him it's a no-spend week until bills get paid on Friday, he won't spend a dime. The first week where we really got serious about doing Ramsey Plan and stopping with the credit cards was the week of Father's Day. And I didn't have anything planned for Father's Day. Mm-hmm. And I said, I don't have anything planned if we want this to be like our last hurrah with a credit card to do something special for you for Father's Day, because you did something special for me for Mother's Day. I can do that. And he said, no. This is the plan that you said we're supposed to do, and so we're going to do it. Right? He trusts me a lot. It's terrifying.
2: But, okay, there's two... I'm seeing this in two ways, though. There's, I'm bad with numbers, meaning I don't like arithmetic, and I don't like crunching numbers, and I don't... Do you see what I'm saying? Like, that. There's that side of it,
1: yeah.
2: And then there's the side of, if you explain something to me, if it has anything to do with money, I don't get it, and it doesn't sound like it's that. It sounds like... He's just not interested in crunching numbers and doing the arithmetic part of it. But it sounds like he's willing to be part of the plan. And it sounds like he's willing to go over the budget with you and agree to the numbers. Am I missing something?
1: No. Yes. He's willing. He just does whatever I tell him is the right thing to do.
0: But I think what's happening is here is my wife calls this the mental load. There are things that he never has to deal with that are stressing you out. And you're feeling like, man, I'm carrying 95% of this in my head, and I feel like he should be pulling more weight.
1: Yeah, and then, so we're, the debt picture's not pretty. We've got about $87,000 in consumer debt and $217,000 left on our mortgage.
0: Okay, what do you guys make?
1: So what we are going to be making, I work for the school system, and I... just got into a full-time position at the end of the year. He pre-tax brings in about 65, and I pre-tax am going to be bringing in about 67.
2: Okay. So let's pan back just real quick. So George said it beautifully. You're feeling the mental load, and it shouldn't be that way, because what we teach is that both people should have a say in the budget. It's okay if one person's more of a nerd and likes numbers and the other person hates numbers. That's okay. But both people have to have a say and a vote. And for the person who tends to be way more relaxed, like, yeah, honey, whatever you want to do, that's not allowed. And the reason that's not allowed, because right now it may feel like they're checking out. And obviously right now the mental load becomes more for you. But on down the road, you don't know when he's going to decide he cares. And he might wake up and decide, oh, gosh, I feel like I don't have a voice, or I feel like she's lording this over me, or I feel like she's controlling. And now there's some resentment that has the potential to breed. Or on your side, man, I've been carrying this for years. He doesn't care, right? So over time, the stakes on this get really high. And so today, what you need to do is go to him and say, I understand that I'm more of the nerd. I understand that I'm more of the mathematician. But I need for you, when we go over the budget, I need for you to come to me with three suggestions every time. That's the only thing I need from you. So I know that you're asserting your opinion. It's important for me to hear your opinion. And it helps me feel like I'm not carrying this all by myself, because I don't want to. And I think if you let him know that, that could help. Have you done that?
1: So I have. And his response to that has been that I can help by doing. And so he does. He works his butt off, and he gets all the overtime we can give him. He cares about it. It's truly, because I've heard the stories, and I've seen the marriages where the husband checks out doesn't care. Yeah, whatever you want to do, I'm not really invested in this.
0: So what are you actually wanting from him?
2: Yeah, then what do you
0: want?
2: Like,
0: if I waved a magic wand, what would he be doing differently in this marriage?
1: Oh, what a thought.
0: I'm just wondering how much of this is on you to just own, like, you go to therapy, you know what I mean, versus there's, it sounds like everything you're saying, like, oh no, he's great. I can't help but think about all of this more than he does.
2: Because it is stressful, Sarah. Being in debt is stressful, and you do feel a weight. There is a physical weight that you feel managing this and carrying this until it's done. I'll be the first to tell you, and George knows about it too. So maybe that's just what you're feeling. And there, I will tell you, there are points where you do want to offload it onto someone else. And when you're carrying that stress of debt, anything that happens, I mean, you're talking to someone who was in 460. And so anything that would happen, I was looking for ways to blame Sam Warshaw. I was just looking for a chance. So I totally get it.
0: Unleash some of this pent up emotion.
2: Yeah.
1: The big thing there is that I blame myself. About half of the debt we're in is directly my fault.
0: What kind of debt is this, the 87?
1: So about 10 of it's credit cards, and like small loans to my family. 17 of it is student loans, which would have been forgiven if I had actually applied for my employer's tuition reimbursement, and I couldn't figure out the process.
2: That's okay. You got to let it go.
1: 22 is a HELOC. And we owe $36,000 to my parents because our house was built in the '50s and had asbestos siding and covered in lead paint. It started to fall apart. And so we had to get the siding redone before my 2-year-old stuck asbestos and lead paint in his mouth.
2: So,
1: my parents, we have like a formal loan set up with them, loaned us that money at 0%. So it's still a part of our snowball. We're still hopefully going to, you know, pay it off before it comes due. We're making payments on it. But
0: yeah, what is the game plan here? Have you guys sat down and said, all right, we're going to be debt free in 18 months?
1: So I've laid it all out, and we are going to be debt-free by September of 2031.
0: What?
2: Okay. That's too
1: possibly
2: long.
1: Possibly a little earlier.
0: I just did some math, Sarah. You guys bring home, you'll be bringing home $8,000 a month, right?
1: I pay $575 a week in daycare.
0: I'm saying you bring, what will you be bringing home?
1: Bringing home... We should be bringing home after taxes and insurance. What? I'm 32. He's 36.
0: My guess was about 100K net.
2: Yeah, but I also am wondering, do you need an every dollar budget? Because when you have an every dollar budget, you know those numbers lickety split. So we're going to make sure that you have that because it's going to help you. You might be doing a spreadsheet. I'm not mad at you. But every dollar is going to help you more, so we're going to give you that for free. Also, I'm going to give you my book, What No One Tells You About Money, because the things that you were laying out are exactly to the T, the things that I'm talking about in the book. Everywhere from parents loaning you money, to having student loans, to feeling the weight, to feel all of that is in the book. So you're going to get that for free. And September of 2031.
0: No, I'm going 2028. $3,600 a month out of your $8,000, you're done in 2 years. It was that simple. Now go for it.

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7: We're heading to Columbia, South Carolina. Up next, Reese joins us there. Reese, welcome to the show.
8: Hey, George.
7: What's going on? Oh, we're losing you. Speak directly in your phone.
8: Hear me?
7: A little better.
0: Go to another room of the house.
8: Yes. can you hear me good?
7: Yeah, that's better.
8: Awesome. I appreciate taking my call, Jade and George. My question is, how do I make sure I'm going into business with the right motives? I want to make sure I'm not needlessly guilting myself over wanting to make a profit, but also want to make sure I'm not chasing a dollar every day. I just graduated college, no debt, and I'm a Christian, and I want to have the proper values about everything, but I just don't want to get sidetracked along the way.
0: What are your thoughts on getting paid for a job well done? Receiving what you earn for a job really well done.
8: I think that's a great thing.
0: Well, then, all right.
9: Do you have a job now?
8: Yes, sir.
9: What do you do?
8: Manufacturing.
9: And what do you want to be doing with this business?
8: It'll be in sales. My family works in sales, and I've worked in sales. I enjoy it. I just got this manufacturing in college.
9: I'm confused. You want to start a business in sales? What are you selling?
8: Sheds, like lots, locations. I know the business really well, and I know it'll do really well.
9: Okay. So you want to sell sheds as a business?
8: Yes, sir.
9: Okay. So you work for a manufacturing company. How do you get paid right now? Is it out of the profits of the business?
8: I'm hourly.
9: Okay. But I'm saying the way they pay you is they make money, they take a portion of that money, and they pay you.
8: Yes.
9: Would you consider them to have bad motives in doing that?
8: No.
0: So where does the line come? What do you think? You described to us what it looks like. My screen says, how do I start a business without idolizing money or success? You explain to us what that looks like, because then we'll know. If you know what it looks like, then you'll know if you're venturing over into that territory. So what does that look like?
8: So open one location. I have where I have in mind. I know it'll do really well. It'll provide more than my basic necessities and needs. Mm-hmm. And looking down the road 5 years, I'm like, I'm knowing I could open possibly 2 or 3 or 4 of these lots.
0: Yeah.
8: And when I question, why would I want to? And I'm like, well, I mean, obviously it's going to make more money. I can help more people. I can provide good jobs for people, but I feel a small amount of guilt where I'm just like, it first thing that comes to mind is, oh, I'll make more money. And, I'm just worried about if I go into that with that mindset that maybe lot 2, 3, or 4, I don't know. I'm worried about chasing a dollar more than providing a good moral service. And
0: I see. I can understand what you're saying to an extent. But one thing that I've learned about money, I know George has learned this, and you've probably heard Dave say it too. But when you are really good at something, you do tend to earn more. And what money does to you, it doesn't make you bad. It doesn't make you evil. It tends to make people more of what they already are. And so you're already a kind-hearted person. I can hear that. You're already a generous person. I can hear that. You're already a very thoughtful person. I can hear that. So it's probably going to bring more of that out in you. You're probably going to become more generous. You're probably going to become more thoughtful, all of those things. I can tell you this, and George and I peeked at the screen during the break, and we kind of read a little bit of what the call was about. And we thought to ourselves, gosh, the person who had the ability to idolize money would never call in saying, I'm afraid I'm going to idolize money.
9: So they kind of solved our problem. Like, all right, Reese is not going to be an issue.
0: You're
9: here,
0: not that guy.
9: I appreciate that you're thinking about this.
8: That was all I needed, I guess. That's all I needed.
9: Yeah, well, there's no scripture that says making a profit is evil. So the question is, who is being hurt in the process of making these profits? Do you treat your team well? Do you treat your customers well? Are you doing everything ethically? Then you kind of know, all right, this is above board. So scaling a business, it's not, you're not more, you know, better morally or have more virtue because you kept your business small.
8: Yes.
9: You know what I mean? That doesn't make you a better person than the guy who has scaled to 48 locations. So I don't want you to look at scaling as the immoral thing. I think it's always good to question, where is this ambition coming from? Am I actually discontent? Is it greed? Is it pride? What's driving this? And that helps you kind of gut check yourself along the way. But I'm excited for you to start this business. We need more good entrepreneurs out there. And I hope you're one of them, Reese.
8: I appreciate it. Thank y'all.
9: Absolutely.
0: I love that question. I think that it's good that he's thinking about that. And I always think about the scripture. It's in Deuteronomy 8:18, and it says, but remember the Lord your God, for it is he who gives you the ability to produce wealth. And so that just reminds me, oh, like he's giving me the ability to do this. It's not a bad thing. It's not a negative thing. All of the things point back to character, which is what you said earlier. Are you being a good person? Is your character, you know, morally right? All of those things are kind of separate from the matter, but producing wealth is a good thing.
9: Yeah. I mean, profit equals abundance, and mm-hmm. somehow we've confused abundance with evil.
0: Yeah.
9: And what you do with that abundance is very telling.
0: That's right.
9: But money is amoral. I mean, you know, a brick can be used to build a hospital. It can be used to break some windows. You get
0: Good
9: to
0: word.
9: Decide. So I hope that helps, Reese. Appreciate the call. Joe is in Boise up next. What's going on, Joe?
10: Not a whole lot. How you guys doing today?
9: We're doing well. How can we help?
10: Oh, just looking to see if I should sell my house. I've got quite a bit of equity in it. And unfortunately, we had to pull out of our 401k just to put a new roof on the place. I did half the work myself, but I just, you know, wonder when I should cut my losses, because we just are not going to be able to buy what we have locally.
9: Can you not afford the payment, or are there other issues?
10: No, we can afford the payment. It's just those, you know, those homeowner issues, like a new roof, for instance. You know, like it's going in on Friday.
9: Well, like if an emergency fund solves your problems, let's not sell the house.
0: Yeah.
10: Yeah. Well, that's just it. Is we depleted it, and then some, and then we get it up again, and then something else comes up.
0: Tell us what you pay every month. What's the mortgage?
10: The mortgage is $22,000.
9: And what do you guys bring home every month? What's your after-tax monthly income?
10: So it's $70,000 a year before tax. So we'll call it like $38,000.
9: $38,000.
0: That doesn't feel right. That feels way
9: you don't
0: off.
9: Live in Canada. Why are they taking half your taxes?
10: I got the before tax numbers, not the after. So you have to pardon me.
9: Okay, I'm saying don't count 401k. We're not investing right now while we got debt. Don't count health care. We're just saying what is the, like after your federal and state taxes are paid. We're bringing in, let's say, $4,500 a month.
10: Yeah, that's probably closer to it. You have to pardon me. My wife's actually the breadwinner, and I'm the stay-at-home parent, yet I make all the financial decisions for us in the household.
9: Okay. So based on that, your mortgage is half of your take-home pay.
10: Correct. So I've already it helps that there's multiple structures on the property, and I've turned one of them into a rental. So we're generating $1,500 a month from that.
9: On top of your $4,500?
10: Correct.
9: Okay, so that brings us up to $6,000. 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We recommend 25% of take-home pay going towards your housing, whether that's rent, your mortgage.
10: Correct.
9: And so you're still over the line. That's still it's putting you guys on a slight pinch, but I'm guessing there's a lot of other debts as well that you're trying to pay off?
10: No, we actually have no debt. We have no car payments, no student loans, nothing. So we essentially took everything we had and invested it into this place. And it helps to note that we officially paid half price. It appraised at $500,000, and we paid $290,000. So,
0: That's great.
10: Anyone would have jumped at the opportunity.
0: So then this is a monthly cash flow problem. This is a month-to-month cash flow issue because – you know, a third is a little bit more than I'd want for a mortgage to be. But if you're saying you have no debt, nothing else going on, I'm looking and I'm thinking, and you're staying home with the kids, so we don't have an astronomical daycare bill. I'm wondering if this is a budget issue. Do you guys have a budget?
10: Yeah, we definitely have a budget. It just seems like lately all those costs keep going up and up. You know,
0: what costs?
10: $4 a gallon here. You know, groceries is
9: just. $400,
10: it seems like every week now.
0: Well, what's your margin? When you do the budget, what's your margin at the end of the month?
10: You mean like percentage-wise?
0: No, what's left over after... When margin is money that's left over after your bills are paid and after...
10: Yeah, sure.
0: Mm-hmm.
10: Yeah.
9: So you bring home six, $2,200 is the mortgage.
10: We probably have close to $1,000.
0: Okay.
10: Over and above all of the bills, and then... So
9: you do have margin.
10: It also helps to note that the house that I'm living in, that I converted, is half finished. I'm.
9: Well, here's the good news, Joe. You guys have $1,000 in margin every month. Let's set up an emergency fund so we never have to be in this position again. I wouldn't sell the house.

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1: Good afternoon from the KTSA Newsroom. I'm John Cruz. Israeli Prime Minister Benjamin Netanyahu will head to the U.S. for a meeting with President Trump. They're set to meet on Tuesday, this after 13 days of strikes as the U.S.-Israeli war with Iran escalates, the visit marking the first face-to-face talks between Trump and Netanyahu since the conflict. Check the fridge. More than 1.5 million cartons of eggs are being recalled because of possible salmonella, the volunteer recall put out by Midwest Poultry for brown and white shell eggs sold under several brands here in Texas, including Kroger's, Brookshire's, Country Morning, Simple Truth, and Sunup's. A disaster declaration in Kerrville extended as crews continue to work on major flood damage across the city and Kirk County. KTSA's Christian Blood.
2: City Council voted to extend the declaration in an emergency meeting Wednesday, a week after Kirk County was hit again by severe flooding. City officials say recent flood damage is more widespread than last year's, which mostly happened in the Guadalupe River Basin. Kerrville Public Works says crews are still dealing with damage to roads, water, and wastewater utilities and drainage areas. Some are also questioning the water quality of the river itself. Christian Blood, KTSA News.
1: And a group of sluggers from Helotes headed to the Little League World Series in Greenville, North Carolina. The girls from the Greater Helotes Little League All-Stars softball team will represent Texas and the entire Southwest District after taking down Louisiana this week. A send-off barbecue party will be held at the field Sunday in Helotes. Your KTSA, Stevens Roofing, AccuWeather forecast. We've got partly cloudy skies throughout the day, a high of 95 degrees. For tonight, partly cloudy, 77 overnight, 74 for the hill country. For Saturday, sunshine, little gusty winds in the afternoon, but a high of 95 degrees. We'll stay sunny through the weekend, highs in the mid-90s, Sunday into next week. Right now, 93 in Converse, 92 at San Antonio's Severe Weather Station. I'm John Cruz. 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
8: Okie dokie. Today's question comes from Brendan in Wyoming. He says, my wife and I are tackling our combined debt of $60,000. Her student loan balances total $9,000 and mine total $51,000. I keep telling her we should just tackle all her debts first and then dive into mine. But she keeps saying we should list each and every one of the loans and tackle them individually. I would really love some clarity on how to do the debt snowball method. Starting with her loans seems more doable to me and would give us a bigger shovel for the remaining ones. She is insistent that we should start with the smallest individual loan and work our way up from there. Who's right? Okay.
7: As usual, it's her.
8: Yeah, she's right. And I, you know, Brendan, I understand what you're saying. There's worse things you could probably do in life than do what you're saying. So I'm not saying like what you're suggesting is bad or evil or wrong or anything like that. But if you're walking the Ramsey way, which is proven over millions of people over 30 years, that this is the best method, the debt snowball. And the reason for it is for people who really want to see it through the end and actually pay off their debt. The percentages are higher of people who actually pay off all of their debt, not just some of it. They're higher when you do the debt snowball method. So to clarify, with the debt snowball method, you list all of your debts by balance, not interest rate, not what you owe monthly. It's by full balance from smallest to largest. You pay minimum payments on everything. And the reason for that is we don't want to get behind. We don't want 1-800-PAY-ME calling you, which are also, you know, bill collectors. So pay minimum payments. And then whatever is left over after all that, whatever margin you have, you throw it at the smallest debt. And what it does ultimately is, let's say you have a list of 17 different debts. You know, it feels really good to be able to knock off four of them, even if the balance was only $200 or $87 or $99. It just feels good psychologically to be able to, you know, cross those off. You feel good about it. You do get a dopamine hit, and that makes you feel like you want to keep going. So that's kind of the nuts and bolts of how to do that. And George, I know you guys did it. You did it.
7: Oh, yeah. And I actually looked into this for my book, Jade, Breaking Free from Broken. In there, I found that Time Magazine and Harvard Business Review came out and said,
8: yes,
7: turns out Ramsey is right. Like,
8: yeah,
7: based on the actual research, the data, here's the quote. People are more motivated to get out of debt, not only by concentrating on one account, but also by beginning with the smallest. So it's a both and. It's all about momentum. You need a quick win. It's more about behavior than the numbers. So we wish you guys the best in this debt payoff. Come sell.

0: celebrate when you're done. All right, Ryan is in Charlotte on the phone up next. What's going on, Ryan?
1: Hey, big fan of you guys. So earlier this year, my sister had passed away in a car accident.
0: Oh,
1: and
0: so sorry.
1: We'd recently received her AD&D and life insurance payout, and my parents had split it between my brother and I. And so I'm trying to figure out what the best way to make that money, like what's the best way to put that money to work for me. I'm currently in baby step two. So.
2: Wow. Well, first off, we're so sorry for your loss. That sounds incredibly difficult. Hate to hear that for you. The second thing is, how much did you receive?
1: So it was $20,000.
2: Okay.
0: What do you have in debt right now for consumer debt?
1: So I just have student loans. They total up to just about $85,000.
0: Okay. So if you took that 20 and attacked the smallest balances, how many could you knock out?
1: Let's see, at least three, and then chunk another 10 into the big private one.
0: Sweet. So you'd be making some progress and freeing up some payments right there. And now you're closer to the home stretch by doing that. How much do you make?
1: I make $65,000.
0: Is that your household income?
1: Yeah, I'm single.
0: Okay.
2: How old are you?
1: I'm 25.
2: Okay. Private student loans tend to have higher interest rates in some cases, but because they're private, sometimes there's some wiggle room. So I might call over there and just see if there's anything that they can do about any of these interest rates, if there's any just wiggle room, if there's any that they'd be willing to make a deal with you on. I know for Sam and I, we were able to make a couple of deals on some of our private student loans. We were able to get the interest rate lowered on some of them. Now, granted, we had them around a little bit longer than you, but it's worth a try. And a lot of times those get sold off anyway. They get moved around between different private companies. And when that happens, mm-hmm. that's generally the best time to try to make a deal. So call them up and try it. Especially now that you've got some cash, you might be able to get a couple of those for a little bit less.
1: Yeah, and I think the main thing that I'm wrestling with, I guess mentally and emotionally, is it feels like if my sister were still here and just gave me that money, what would she want me to do with it? I know that you guys talk all the time about the sooner I get out of debt, then the more I can do. Those kind of things. Mm-hmm. And I don't know if I put, because she would really just want to travel and make memories and go on trips. I don't know if I take even $3,000 of that 20 and kind of sock that towards a trip fund, if you will, and then put the rest at work, or I guess that's my main struggle with this entire situation.
2: Interesting.
0: I mean, that's probably about
1: logic.
0: Probably slows you down by maybe a couple of months, right, on your actual debt-free journey. If you threw 17 instead of 20.
1: I've done the math anywhere from putting $5,000 towards the loans up to the full 20, and I see how many months I'm saving if I don't put any towards debt.
0: There's also nothing wrong with attacking your debts and doing a trip once you're debt-free.
2: That's true.
1: Yeah.
2: I'll be honest with you, Ryan. You know, there's part of me that I hear what you're saying about the wanting to honor what they would want. And there is something about a loss that you almost do need just a way to kind of unplug and restart. And sometimes taking a trip is the way to do that. Sometimes getting away from your normal environment to just kind of reset. So I'm actually not opposed to it. $3,000 is a lot of money. Maybe you do $2,000 or $15,000. Whatever you feel right about. I don't think that you're going to do anything reckless, but I probably, how old are you?
1: I'm 25.
2: I'm not opposed to something like that because of the nature of the money and how you received it and wanting to do something that you feel like is honoring to them and also maybe helping you heal too.
1: Yeah, and I think, I mean, having, like, during this entire grieving and kind of healing process, I think having my I guess, goals of, because I've been so aggressive on paying down this debt ever. I mean, I really locked in December of last year.
2: Yeah, before this even happened.
1: And I've paid, yes, I've paid like four federal loans off that were my smallest balances. And I just, I mean, there is light at the end of the tunnel for sure. And I know that if I really hunker down, then I can get out faster.
0: Yeah, at this rate, how fast will you get out? Let's say through all the inheritance at these debts. You got 65 left, you make 65. What would you be on track to do?
1: The math that I did with how much I'm paying extra on top of the minimums, I'd come out October of 29.
0: Okay, so we're talking about 3 years, which, I mean, the debt-to-income ratio, I would have some urgency about this. Most people we see, it's like half their debt-to-income ratio. So they make 100, they have 50K in debt. When I see someone making 65 who has 65 in debt, I kind of get some palpitations going, we need to get this income up. We need to get this done faster. The average is about 2 years. So if you're far off from that, you know, Jade had a story where she had almost $500,000 with her and her husband. So that took 7 years.
2: Ooh.
0: It looks different for everyone, but I don't want you to get comfortable either going, well, I'll take my time. But I do love marking her legacy with some sort of trip. It doesn't need to be a $3,000 trip. It could be a nonstop flight somewhere, and it's a solo trip where you get to kind of honor what she meant to you. So sorry for your loss, man, and we are rooting for you on this debt-free journey.

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9: The Live Like No One Else cruise is back. 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And I'm already packing, Jade. I'm getting started early on this one. I know it's not until March.
10: The poolside chats is what got me.
9: You're not going to be poolside?
10: The poolside chats? 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
9: We'll see. It was a blast the last time we did it, and so we're bringing it back. And the ship's over halfway full already. The Neptune suites have already sold out, so lock in your spot with a $600 deposit before it's too late. Click the link in the show notes or go to RamseySolutions.com/events. I got to work on my base tan, I realized.
10: What was your favorite thing last time?
9: I think watching Ken Coleman, who no longer our coworker, but watching him play pickleball for about 4 hours with a headband out there, that was the best entertainment money could buy.
10: Oh, man. Old Ken.
9: I'm going to hit karaoke pretty hard, and I expect to see you out
10: there. I'll be
9: there. Okay.
10: I'll be there.
9: It's going to be fun. Rob is in Greenville, South Carolina, up next. What's going on, Rob?
11: Thanks for taking my call. I am looking to open the Roth IRA, and I Just trying to figure out how to assess and figure out kind of what investments within that Roth IRA that I'm looking to do.
9: Great question. And a good call out for anyone listening. People think, well, I put money into my Roth IRA.
12: I'm done.
9: And I go, did you though? Because it might just be sitting in like the settlement account in cash, and you need to actually go invest the dollars into something like a mutual fund. So we recommend four types of mutual funds around here. And essentially, Rob, it's large cap, mid cap, small cap, international. So we want a nice mix of companies to stay diversified. You've also heard of, you know, an S&P 500 index fund, a nice low-cost, broad-based index fund. That's fine, too. But you don't get the same amount of diversification because an S&P 500 fund is just the top 500 companies. So you've got mostly large cap in there. So you're not exposed to the smaller companies who might have some sweet, aggressive growth. And those international companies that help kind of bolster your portfolio when the U.S. market goes down. And can I do you one better, Rob?
11: Yeah, and that's,
9: so I give you even better. Okay. We're doing an event called Investing Essentials, September 1st and 2nd. It's a virtual event, and I'm going to send you a free ticket. You don't have to pay for it if you'll actually attend it and watch it. It's Dave Ramsey and I for 2 nights unpacking all of this, and we actually do a walkthrough with examples of how to select mutual funds within there, because with a Roth IRA, there's thousands you can choose from. It's overwhelming. So we'll show you how to narrow it down by process of elimination to choose the right ones that work out for you long term.
11: That sounds great.
9: Okay, we'll hook you up with that. But it is, Jay, there's a lot of factors here. You want to be looking at how long has the fund existed.
12: I was just about to say, what's the rate
9: has the management team
12: then?
9: Been there for 10 years or has been a lot of turnover? Mm-hmm. What's the expense ratios? What's been the rate of return over the long haul?
12: Yeah, and you can look that up. Whenever you're looking for funds, a lot of people want us to say, just tell me what fund to choose.
9: Tell me the ticker.
12: And it's we don't do that because I think it's great to learn. It's great to look it up, look them up. Mine has it's like a report card that you can look at. Or you can look at the prospectus either way. But yeah, you look at how long has it been alive, you know, inception date or whatever.
9: Has this fund been around for a year or 50 years?
12: Exactly. And then you can look at, you know, the past year, 5 years, 10 years on down the line. And all that's really good to see. I'm always looking to make sure it's at least like 11, 12 or beyond for, you know, average annualized rate of return, which is what we talk about here on the show all the time. And you can see all of that in the fund. Obviously, if you look in the past years, it's going to be really, really great.
9: But the good news is there's so many that you don't want that it really narrows it down
12: pretty quickly. If you start looking at that stuff, you'll be able to see really clearly, okay, this is, I see what they're saying.
9: Jade, as I do, I got in an argument in the comments section because this guy, you know, I say, hey, 10% is what you can expect. That's the average, you know, the average is 10 to 12. Let's go 10.
12: Yeah.
9: And he goes, what are you talking about? You need to plan for 6. And so I messaged him. I said, hey, man, I'd like to know, like, where's this
12: coming from?
9: What are you invested in? So he

0: literally sent me his portfolio, and half of it was in bonds.
1: Oh, no.
0: This kid's in his 20s.
1: Yeah.
0: And a bunch of it was in, you know, Canadian stocks. I think he's in Canada, and a little bit of it was in the U.S. market. And I went, well, don't complain that you're not getting 10 or 12% when you're investing
1: like
0: terribly.
1: This. Yeah.
0: It's not diversified. You need to be in mostly equities, especially while you're younger.
1: That's right.
0: To experience that growth.
1: Yeah. Most people, and I still don't suggest this, but a lot of people do switch to bond funds when they get older because it's less risky. But
0: bonds are volatile in their own way.
1: In their own way. That's
0: true. And then you're going to call me going, hey, I'm only getting 6%. What's going on? And when I look under the hood, I'm like, there's your problem right there, bud. So we're going to walk you through all of that investing essentials. You can get your virtual ticket for that at RamseySolutions.com/events if you can't get it for free, like I just gave to my friend Rob. But that's what he gets for calling on the show. He did the work. All right. Let's go to Nicholas in Pittsburgh up next. What's going on, Nicholas?
2: So I am struggling to do step one, even saving $1,000. I racked up quite a bit of debt, so I feel like all my money is just playing catch up right now and little robbing Peter to pay Paul with like cash advances. And so I'm just trying to get to a good point so I can do the first step, save $1,000.
1: So when you say you're trying to get to a good point before you save $1,000, does that mean you're trying to get current on anything that's behind? What do you mean by that?
2: Yeah. So I kind of just dug myself a hole as far as debt. I enrolled myself into a debt program, about $41,000 worth of debt.
0: Like a debt settlement relief company?
2: Yeah.
0: They tell you to stop paying the debts, tank your credit,
2: exactly.
0: Pay us the payments,
2: exactly.
0: And then we'll settle for you.
2: Yeah.
1: How long have you been in that?
2: Yes. 2 years.
1: How much have you paid in?
2: A decent amount of money.
1: Okay.
0: How much have they cleared for you?
2: They take $300 out of every paycheck.
1: Okay. And how much is
2: most of that is going towards their fees.
1: Right. Yeah. So we're gonna probably stop that immediately. Let's stop that program and here's why. Whatever they're doing, if you wanted to do it that way, you could do it yourself. All they're doing is taking that $300, they're stacking it up in a pool while you're not making payments. And every time that you don't get a payment, that gives them more leverage to settle the debt. And so at some point, they're going to come in and then try to settle it for, I don't know, a quarter on the dollar or whatever. If you wanted to do that, you could do that yourself and not pay the fees. So let's get out of that program immediately. And whatever they've got, you know, pooled aside, let them, you know, put it towards the debt, or maybe they'll give it back to you. Either way, get out of that. And let's talk about, are you behind on anything right now?
2: No, all my bills are paid for. I just don't have much left over to start saving that $1,000.
1: What is your margin? When you do your every dollar budget, how much margin is left?
2: Like 200, 300 bucks.
1: Okay. So when we say baby step one, which for anybody listening, baby step one is you get $1,000 saved. Now, first off, the purpose of that $1,000 is not to be the be all end all. It's to be just a cushion between you and life. It really is a small insurance policy that ensures that you're not going to go back into debt. So if a tire goes out on the car, instead of putting it on a credit card like you used to do, now you can just pay cash for it, right? It's not going to solve all your problems, but it's temporary, and it should give you a lot of motivation to really work fast to pay your debt off, because nobody likes only having $1,000 saved. So that being said, most people are able to do this, and this should be your goal too, Nicholas, in 30 days or less. And that's not just with your normal cash flow margin. That's with you selling things. That's with you working extra. That's with you doing everything you can to get this money.
0: Pausing investing if you're doing any of that. Just looking around for any creative way you can to free up more margin, whether that's spending less or making more. So how much do you make?
2: Yeah. 94,000.
0: Amazing. Here. And how much debt do you have total on the consumer debt side?
2: I have about 60,000 in student loans, the 41,000 in credit card debt, 30,000 in a truck payment. And then I also have my mortgage.
0: Okay. Are you married or single?
2: For later. Single.
0: Okay. What's the truck worth?
2: Only 22,000.
0: Okay, that might be something you look into to come up with the difference through just saving up cash once you through baby step one. Because you get rid of that truck, that's almost a third of your debt gone, or at least a fourth, to free up some margin to then throw. Because you free up that truck payment, now we can attack some of these student loans and eventually the credit cards, yeah, whatever the next smallest balance is. Hang on the line. We're going to gift you every dollar premium, which will help you find more margin to help you with this debt-free journey, my friend.

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2: 3 o'clock at KTSA San Antonio. I'm Chris Davis. Three people have died in the floods this month, the latest being on the 20th in Val Verde County and flooding on the Nueces. But Governor Greg Abbott in a press conference today says foresight and preparation are responsible for the flooding, not killing more Texans.
3: LaSalle County and their leadership, they are a model of how to prepare for an event like this. They were knocking on doors 10 days in advance.
2: Abbott during a visit to South Texas today. A federal grand jury here in Texas has indicted 11 people connected to a deadly human smuggling operation. KTSA's John Cruz.
4: In May, seven people headed to San Antonio died. One was a 14-year-old.
5: Four U.S. citizens, five illegal aliens, and two lawful permanent residents.
4: Assistant U.S. Attorney Justin Simmons adds the men used cargo train cars with no ventilation or cooling to smuggle illegal immigrants from the border to locations across the country. John Cruz, KTSA News.
2: Discord is having to bend to the will of Texas because of an injunction issued today to force the online platform to have safety standards that require age verification to help protect kids, says State Attorney General Ken Paxton. They have 3 months to be in compliance. A Girl Scout troop from Texas is getting ready to take a bite out of the Big Apple.
6: Start spreading the news. It's a trip fueled by those delicious Samoas and Thin Mints, and the young ladies of Troop 702 have sold about 24,000 boxes of those Girl Scout cookies over the past 3 years to raise money for the trip. 11 girls will be headed off to New York City next month for a three-day trip where they'll visit the Statue of Liberty, the National 9/11 Memorial and Museum, and they'll take in a Broadway show. Stacy Keene, KTSA News.
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7: The decision finally has been made. LeBron James is headed east to join the Philadelphia 76ers. It's a two-year, $8 million deal. James says this is his final free agency choice as he enters a record-breaking 24th season. Well, after the day off for the Rangers and the Astros, both return to action tonight. The Texas Rangers open up a series with the Mariners at 7:05. 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Astros also return off the heels of their sweep of Miami. They head to Chicago to open up a three-game series with the White Sox. First pitch is set for 6:40. I'm Joe Reinagle for 94.1 San Antonio Sports Star.
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2: Your KTSA Stevens Roofing AccuWeather forecast. For the rest of the afternoon, it's 95 and sunny. The heat index up near 105. It's 76 and mostly clear tonight. Up to 95 Saturday and mostly sunny. Right now, it's 84 and partly cloudy at San Antonio's Severe Weather Station. Nothing on radar. I'm Chris Davis. 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
15: Coming at you right now. Hi, everybody. Welcome to the Jack Show on KTSA. It is Friday, and we have a lot to get to. I don't know. I look at this. I don't think there's any way. There is no way I can get to all this in the time allotted me. So we'll just do the best we can. It's all we can ask, right? This is, I noticed the little history almanac. Today is the day. This is going to make you feel a little bit old. Today is the day in 1998 that Saving Private Ryan was released into movie theaters. Back in the day, you had to go to a movie theater to see a new movie. It wasn't going to be on in your living room, right? Anyway, Saving Private Ryan came out. I thought it was a great movie. I've always loved it. I remember how emotional people were. There were still, do you remember, Don, there were still a lot of World War II veterans.
16: Yes, at that time.
15: In 1998. Mm-hmm. And there were a lot of experience, a lot of stories of the way they reacted to the movie, which was very emotional. And
16: yeah, one of the things I had noticed, because I actually had gone to the theater to see the movie. I thought that, mm-hmm. I wanted to experience the movie in on the big screen, as they say.
15: That's a good reason to go to the theater.
16: And what I found fascinating was towards the end, and I'm not giving anything away for anyone who's not seen the movie, at the end, the American flag comes up big over the screen at the end of the movie. Mm-hmm. And I noticed that many people had actually stood up, mm-hmm. and put their hand on the heart, mm-hmm. as that flag was waving on the screen. And they were much older adults, and I have to assume that they were veterans of that time period.
15: Who apparently didn't know that that is the flag of colonial oppression and patriarchy, and obviously don't realize that we conquered France, and today it is our 51st state. So, yeah. No, I'm being snarky, but I did think for a minute when I saw that item in the almanac, how would that movie be made if it was made today? And I mean, no one knows for sure, but, you know, you had Tom Hanks, you had Matt Damon. Vin Diesel was in that movie. Do you remember that?
16: Mm-hmm.
15: And it was pretty good. Edward Burns, great actor. Barry Pepper, great actor. I think today they would, I think Matt Damon played Private Ryan. And I feel like today would probably be Elliot Page. So anyway, great movie. If you've never seen it, it's spoiler alert. We do win World War II, but this just broke this afternoon. Tony Romo was arrested in Milwaukee last night for operating while intoxicated, which he does every Sunday during the NFL season. So I don't know what the big deal is, but nobody got hurt. Thank God everybody's okay. Reportedly stopped on a highway, performed poorly on field sobriety tests. Fox 6 in Milwaukee reports he was released and will have a court date in September. He is a CBS color commentator after retiring from the NFL. And I feel like I can say this because everybody's okay and nobody got hurt. I can only imagine Tony Romo on the body cam video explaining himself like he used to do in the broadcast booth with Jim Nance.
17: Jim! Here comes the yellow line, Jim!
15: Maybe not. I could be wrong about that. Seriously, though, and I have said this before, and you got to agree with me on this. We got to agree on this. If you're somebody like Tony Romo, not that anyone ever should drive drunk or even close to it, but if you are someone like Tony Romo, with the money, with the means, with the expense account, can I introduce you to a French word we used to use called chauffeur? You know, people used to know, people of means used to lean back in a Fleetwood Brougham, get comfortable on that crushed velour, let their good man do the driving up front, maybe even have an extra nightcap in the back while he's driving. Party, have a good time, enjoy life, enjoy your money. Why are you driving, Tony Romo? Why are these Hollywood celebrities, just about one a month that gets busted like this, gets rung up? And I don't know, maybe not all of them were actually over the limit. You deserve your day in court, innocent until proven guilty and all that. But, man, I don't understand why they're driving. I mean, I like to drive. I really do. I enjoy it. But I am somebody who would, if I had the money, I absolutely would have a driver. Maybe not all the time. Maybe I'd give him some time off so I could drive one of my many, vintage cars. But then, like, if I was going out to have dinner, drinks, go to a party, go to an event, would absolutely love to have a driver. And he can do it. So might have to do it now. I don't know. We'll see. We'll see what happens. 210-599-5555. Where do I want to go here next? Oh, well, we talked about this a little bit this morning. The great Elon Musk did an interview with a reporter named Zanny Beddoes, who's the editor of The Economist. And she had it in for him right from the start. And Elon Musk reminded us why we used to love Elon Musk and why he dominated the first months of the Trump administration with Doge. because he just has a way of saying it like it is and calling out the phonies. And when you hear him, you realize that it's great that he talks the way he does, and he's a trillionaire, and he doesn't need to do any of this. He certainly doesn't. He's at a point in his life where he doesn't have to explain himself to anybody. He doesn't ever have to answer questions. In theory, he doesn't really even have to be around human beings, I guess. He could just, you know, he could probably buy Greenland and live there. I don't know. But he's doing this interview with this zany lefty reporter who tries to make the whole thing about her. Listen to this, cut number four.
18: You don't even live there.
19: I think of it as the sort of the West collectively.
18: But do you see why this makes people think that this man who has all this power, he's the world's richest man, he thinks he has a right to influence our politics? It makes people, it's why, you know, we started this conversation saying superlatives. It's why people loathe you. I mean, some people do loathe you.
19: Yes, some people do.
18: But do you understand why? Do you think what you're doing is helpful for Western democracy?
19: Maybe some people do loathe me. And that's probably true. I don't care. But the fact that, as you pointed out, 250 million people follow me is that I think a lot more people actually like me than don't. And I think a lot more people hate you and the media more than you realize.
15: Now, when he says that, you know what he means, right? He doesn't mean hates you, the woman. He means hates the news media. By the way, I love that he said 250 million. I like words, and like that is so much more powerful than 250 million. 250 million. Anyway, she's not getting it. She thinks that he will revisit or should revisit his convictions because people loathe you. Why is it so hard for the left to understand that one of the ways we know we're right is that the right people loathe us? Have you ever thought about that? Or maybe it's so obvious you don't think about it. But when you have the right people shaking their head, wrinkling their nose, schwitzing, whatever, that's part of how you know. It's not how you know, but it's part of how you know you're right. And convictions and truths are like that. That's why we have martyrs in religion. That's why we have martyrs in politics. Because you don't change the world by going along with the world. You change the world by staying on the right path and persuading as many as you can to join you on it. He's done that. He's made a career of that. I mean, he's made a career of other things too. Yeah, she thinks it should bother him that he doesn't, not everybody likes what he stands for. And she totally mistakes the thing about, that's why people hate you. She's like, oh, I'm not famous. Cut number five.
18: Particularly on social media, fostered by the kinds of things you are pushing on X, actually helps this, makes it worse.
19: I don't think so. I think you're the problem, the media. And speaking of loathing, you're loathed far more than I am. And you don't seem to even realize that.
18: I think very few people know who I am relative to you, so I don't think I play in the same game.
19: The media collectively. So, I mean, you're hated. Do you even know that? You probably don't.
18: I like to think that I'm aware of my own personal shortcomings and The Economist's shortcomings and our worldview shortcomings.
15: Yeah. Fake humility.
18: What we stand for as...
15: I'm aware of my shortcomings. You know what it is, too? They've got this idea in the news media. I can say this because, I'm sorry, I mean, I love some of you, but... And if it doesn't apply to you, if you're listening and you work in the media and this... Maybe the shoe doesn't fit you, but you know I'm right about most of them. They've got this idea that the loss of trust, the collapse of... you know, institutions like CBS News and stuff like that is a badge of honor. What they don't realize is we didn't always hate reporters and newspaper editors and interviewers and radio broadcasters, they used to be highly regarded figures in their communities. They used to be pillars of their communities. Walter Cronkite was the most trusted and admired man in America, more than American presidents or world leaders, because he was a familiar, fatherly figure in millions of American homes. I know it's a different media world and it's more splintered, but my point is, nobody would argue that he was some sort of lapdog or didn't do it, but he wasn't hated and he didn't seek to be hated. You guys are not hated because you're great. You're hated because you suck. And we don't trust you anymore. And the more you push yourselves on us and conduct interviews like this where you think that Elon Musk is interviewing you, the worse it gets. I also thought it was interesting. Now, she tried to get him on doging foreign aid. So there's this idea going around right now that a lot of bad things in the world are bad because of Doge, because Trump dismantled USAID or cut the size of the federal workforce. And so she tries to get him on that. And then remember, this is a man with roots on the African continent. And he knows how things work. And he knows he's not, and he's done Doge, and he's seen the way the sausage gets made in D.C., and he's not having any of it. Listen to this, cut number 14.
20: Zero died because
18: that's what I would take issue with. I think
20: when funding is stopped for fraudulent organizations or for something, do you think they're going to say, well, please keep funding the fraud, or do you think they're going to come up with a sad story that sounds sympathetic in order to get the funding restored? Obviously, it will be the latter, and that's exactly what they did.
18: In fact, certainly caused unnecessary suffering. You don't buy that at all?
20: It caused a lot of complaining.
18: You don't buy the idea that anybody, and to put it really crudely and simply, any kid in Africa died because of the suddenness with which...
20: Zero.
18: I just don't think that's right. I just don't think... I've had people reporting in Africa who...
20: How many NGOs are there that could step in? Because bear in mind, it happened quickly, and there are literally tens of thousands of NGOs.
18: Not everyone functions as fast as you do. If funding is cut off for antiretrovirals overnight and it just stops, then people will die when they don't have access to them. And it just...
20: Only if they cannot get funding for that. But the Gates Foundation has $50 billion. What about them? What about any one of a number of organizations? What about
18: in lots of these countries, USAID...
20: Mackenzie, whatever her last name is, used to be Bezos, gave $50 billion. What about that?
18: But, you know, let's be practical. In many of these countries, USAID was the biggest funder. But I don't want to have an argument.
20: USAID was a political organization.
18: It may also have been that, but it was the biggest funder of healthcare systems.
15: Just listen to that for a minute. Hold on, Don. Just take that by itself for a minute. USAID was the biggest funder of public health in African countries. How the heck did that happen? It's called foreign aid. We're not supposed to be entirely subsidizing other countries. And not only should we never have done that, but she can't wrap her small brain around the fact that, who else should be doing that? Like, what about the governments of these countries? Are you telling me they're penniless or corrupt? And he mentions, well, what about all the other NGOs? And what about the Gates Foundation? See, in her mind, the narrative is Doge cut the government. Those dollars are killing people. The loss of those dollars are killing people. And they can't be made up unless Trump or the next president puts them back. Does that sound right to you? Because that sounds like nonsense. And by the way, find me the dead person that you're sure exists, because they never can. They never can. But I love the fact that she starts with the premise that, of course, we should have been doing this and should never stop doing this. And again, if it was really foreign aid, it would be you know, sort of temporary. It would be until further notice, until you get back on your feet, until you get this or get to that point, or there'd be a, this was supposed to just go on forever. And he calls her on it. And I love that. 210-599-5555. Here's another example of what I'm talking about. This is a, well, actually, let me take the break and then I'm going to play this. Yeah, see, I told you, there's no way we'll get to all this. 210-599-5555. We got more of the Jack Show on a Friday on KTSA.
0: You know, I didn't realize how much I was missing out of life. 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

0: We got the great Ed Morrissey from hotair.com coming up in about 10 minutes. We're going to talk about the midterms in Iran with Ed. And also Jason Isaac, another great guy we love to have on the show, American Energy Institute. And we're going to talk about oil prices and prices at the pump. And then The Dish, we'll talk restaurants in our 4:30 half hour. See what I mean? I don't know how this could be just one show. You know, it just doesn't seem, but we're going to do it. We're going to cram it in there somehow. The Elon Musk interview almost reveals more about her than it does about him and the media in general. And we were talking this morning a little bit about Brooke Baldwin. I don't know if you remember her. She was let go or left, depending upon who you believe, CNN in 2021. Is that right, Don?
1: Yes, it was.
0: And before that, she was like a prime daytime news block anchor. She wasn't really an opinion host. She was a, you know, here's what's happening person.

0: very well known. She has taken to, in her new era, a Substack and Instagram life where she posts her thoughts about casual sex, and her thoughts are she's having it and she loves it. She says that she recently tried a dating app. Very recently, I gave it another shot. Why? Maybe I wanted a distraction. Maybe I like to kiss. Maybe I'm a grown-ass woman who can do whatever the hell she wants. This time I made it 5 whole days. I've had the opportunity to sleep with 4 different men. She's writing this. I'm not saying this about her. This is her, Brooke Baldwin, news stalwart. This is CNN. Think of it in the James Earl Jones voice. I can't do. Says, over the past month, I've had the opportunity to sleep with 4 different men. Not to brag. She made a joke that she's like the Kim Cattrall character in Sex and the City. She described the men. One of them is a former head of state. I wonder who that is. She's having sex with a former head of state. Great. Great for her. She says her sex life is pretty damn good. Or she's pretty damn good in bed, she said. That's exactly what she said. So this is the new Brooke Baldwin. The old Brooke Baldwin was scandalized when Clay Travis said the word boobs on CNN in 2017, cut number 10.
1: I'm a First Amendment absolutist. I believe in only 2 things completely, the First Amendment and boobs. And so once they made the decision that they were
2: not going to allow conservative, non-sports-related commentary,
1: they couldn't do it.
2: Hold on. I just want to make sure I heard you correctly as a woman anchoring the show. Did you say, what did you say?
0: As
2: you believe
0: in
2: the First Amendment and BWBS?
1: Boobs. 2 things that have only never let me down in this entire country's history, the First Amendment and boobs. So those are the only 2 things I believe in absolutely in the country.
2: I just want to make sure I'm hearing you correctly. B-O-O-Z-E-R.
0: Oh, my gosh. Come on. Come on, Brooke. You're a grown-ass woman, according to you. And I'd forgotten about this. When we talked about it this morning, John, somebody sent me this. This is during the George Floyd thing. She's interviewing a some city council person in a place where they had a George Floyd protest. And she fake cried on the air, cut number 15.
3: And the violence, I do not condone.
0: Lady named Andrea Jenkins.
3: The outrage that people are expressing.
2: How would you? There are so many emotions as I'm sitting here listening to you. I'm having my own. I'm surprised at my own emotions on TV with you. But I've just as a white woman aware of my own privilege in this country. I am so angry, and I can't even begin. Forgive me.
3: No,
0: I don't forgive you. You're
3: it's
0: horrible.
3: A human
0: being.
3: It's a human emotion.
0: Oh, what a horrible human being. What a disaster. Oh, don't let your little girls grow up to be Brooke Baldwin, is all I can say. Or Zanny Bedos. Ed's joining the show. You can too. 210-599-5555. The Jack Show on KTSA.
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0: think we're going to talk to Ed Morrissey here, Don, right? We'll get him on here in a second on the KTSA Quarter Moon Plumbing AC Heating Newsline. 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And I would like to say anywhere that you listen to podcasts, but that wouldn't be exactly true. So I'll just say many of the places you like to listen to podcasts. And we're working on, I had a total like clam bake meltdown earlier in the week, and they're working on it, and I'm getting updates every day. So hopefully we're getting the podcast thing figured out. The goal is not, we do it, we make it. The goal is to just have it be available in more places, because I think most people, I know I'm like this, you're kind of creatures of habit. You like to get your podcasts the same way and the same places, and we want to be in those places. So we're working on it. It's kind of out of our hands, but we're forcing the hands of the people whose hands are on it, if that makes sense. That having been said, he knows a lot about this stuff. Ed Morrissey hosts the Ed Morrissey Show and writes at hotair.com, and he's on our KTSA Quarter Moon Plumbing AC Heating Newsline right now. Ed, happy Friday. Good afternoon to you.
1: Happy Friday. Great to be with you.
0: Any guesses as to which former head of state Brooke Baldwin is talking about?
1: I'm not necessarily sure what that reference is even to, but
0: I threw you a curveball on that. The reason we did want to have you on, and I've been wanting to talk to you, is about two things: about the midterms and about Iran. So let me start with the midterms. I really can't read it, because, and I guess this is probably a pretty common malady. History says it should be a blue wave. The economy, the gas prices would suggest a blue wave. But as you wrote in your column, scratch a commie, find a mommy, the blue wave is insane. And it is just hard to imagine that the general election voter, not the primary voters, but the general election voter, is going to hand the country over to these people.
1: I kind of agree with you on this, and I think that that's the reason why Democrats are starting to panic, is that they've taken their eyes off the ball for quite a while this cycle, and the DSA has managed to poach itself into several different positions, and it's really produced some embarrassing results. I mean, what happened in Maine is a result of this, and, you know, what's going to happen in Michigan with Abdul al-Sayed is going to be part of that. Adam Hamawi, the guy who won the Democrat primary in New Jersey, the House seat, who's almost certainly going to win that seat in the national election, the general election. And all of these people are tied to the DSA, whose platform is basically flat-out communism. And this is the risk that Democrats have been running in allowing the left to attach itself to what had been a liberal party, because of the energy that is coming from younger voters that have been sort of suckered into this, the socialist agenda. It doesn't sell outside of these deep blue pockets, and when you start running statewide with candidates that are part of that,

0: going to start becoming a real problem, not just for the particular races, but because it's going to bleed over into all of the races. And that was the reason, that was the issue, that was one of the issues with Graham Plattner, the other just being all of the things that Graham Plattner had in his background. But when I wrote Scratch a Commie, Find a Mommy, it's because all these people are moochers. They're parental
1: right.
0: moochers. Graham Plattner is living off his parents. It turns out that AOC has been sticking her mom with her property tax bill. All of these people who are, say, you know, Mom Donnie is another example of this. James Tallarico here in Texas. He's 37 years old, and he still has to have his mom in his checking account. I mean, all these people are just cases of arrested development.
1: Well, why not? I mean, if Engels and Marx were both rich guys that never worked a day in their life, why shouldn't that just continue?
0: Well, that's been pointed out to me several times, right? And it's true. It's very true. The difference is, I think that Marx and Engels could get away with that because they were academics. They weren't running for office. When you start running for office, that type of stuff starts to matter. And I think it's the pattern has become recognizable now that these are all people who just simply are opting for redistribution of goods because they can't operate in the real world. And it's a reason why they're running for public office. Graham Plattner is a great example of this. Graham Plattner was in the military, which is great, and then didn't have wasn't gainfully employed ever since he left it. He was living off his parents
1: right.
0: and would work occasionally. And then wants to be a U.S. Senator just because Morris Katz and Daniel Moraff showed up and decided to cast him in the part. I mean, these people are posers, and they're pretty transparent posers, and that may work in a primary, but it's going to be a tough sell in a general election. So, yeah, I agree.
1: Unless we're wrong, and maybe their calculation is, hey, a lot of voters are in the same place. They don't want someone telling them to pull themselves up by their bootstraps, or the economy's doing better than they realize, or, you know, you don't really have it any harder than any other generation did. If the calculation is these are candidates that look like the voters they will attract, and if it works, or mostly works, can you imagine what the candidates say in the 2030 cycle will look like?
0: Yeah, you know, I worry about that. On the other hand, I've known you for quite a while, and you've never been wrong, so I feel pretty comfortable about
1: that. Oh, please. I've never been right, is what you should say. I also wonder, is it possible, Ed, that what will happen here is some of these really sort of like, I would call them like celebrity communists, may win their races, helped along by the free media, but where the damage may come is in the formerly normal Democrats who will get caught between, I didn't denounce it or I didn't denounce it in time, but I also am not really associated with it. And I just look like a, you know, I, in other words, I'm guilty by association, even though I'm not really associated. I think there's a lot of Democrats caught in the middle of not knowing what to do here.
0: Well, I think one of the things that's unique about this cycle is that Donald Trump is still in office, right? I think in 2028, they lose a lot of their organizing, not their organizing effort, but their bet noir.
1: The unifying or the, yeah.
0: Yeah, the unifying, yeah, they will miss their unifying.
1: It won't be 1938 anymore in 2028. Yeah.
0: Right. And so when Trump, you know, leaves the stage, they're going to have to either demonize somebody else, which of course they can do, but I don't know that they're going to find anybody that will work on. I'm assuming J.D. Vance and Marco Rubio will be two of the figures that run in 2028, but just they don't have that sort of cultural impact that Donald Trump has. And so they're going to be left twisting in the wind, and a lot of the moderates that would normally vote for Democrats just because they don't want to see Trump succeed, well, that's out the window, and then all of a sudden they're going to have to start deciding whether they want to vote for flat-out socialists,
1: right,
0: or whether they want to form a different party. And this is the part of the problem, is that what you're looking at really, in especially in Texas, right? We're here in Texas. You take a look at what's going on between James Tallarico and Jasmine Crockett, and what you've got is a form of tribalism that's going to split this party apart now, or could at least, because of the socialist structures of intersectionality and you know, the woke construct. You've got different interest groups that simply will not support each other if they feel that they have been unjustly demoted in the intersectional Olympics, if you will, or the intersectional hierarchy. And that's what's going on with Jasmine Crockett. She's intersectionality would have dictated that she should win that primary, because she has a firm standing at least two identity groups, blacks and women. Where James Tallarico doesn't land in any of those places, and yet he won the primary. And that's one reason, I think it's really the main reason why Jasmine Crockett feels justified in saying that the Democrat primary was racist. Mm-hmm. It's racist because it didn't follow the rules of intersectionality.
1: Right. And, no, I mean, if you're the Democrat Party, that story, that movie did not have the ending that the people who went to see the movie were expecting.
0: And it matters, because that is how, that is the ideology that Democrats have increasingly embraced, and the people who have gone along with that feel betrayed by the results of their primary. I don't think Jasmine Crockett is alone in this. I mean, Tallarico was at one of his own rallies, and a Black Lives Matter activist stood up and berated him.
1: Yes.
0: At the rally.
2: Yeah.
0: And and I only mention that because I think that this push towards socialism is creating these intersectionality expectations that will eventually degrade down into just pure tribalism between interest groups and grievance identities that simply cannot find a way to work together in the end. And I think we're already starting to see that here in Texas.
1: Yeah. Well, it was a great column. I'm sorry I threw you a curveball, but seriously, as soon as I read Scratch a Commie, Find a Mommy, I said to Elaine, we got to talk to Ed Morrissey ASAP, because it really is one of your best. And so revealing. I had not seen that pattern, but once you pointed it out, it's impossible not to see it. And you can read him at hotair.com and listen to him on the Ed Morrissey Show. Ed, have a wonderful weekend. I look forward to your Sunday Reflections column, and hope we can talk again soon.
0: Thank you, Jack. Great to be on with you.
1: Great to have you. All right. We're going to play something for you you're going to love. This is really great. And on a day that President Trump is promising even more stepped up military pressure on Iran, I want to play what Senator Tim Sheehy, who is himself a veteran, Navy SEAL, Army Ranger. I think he served 5 tours. He was in Iraq and Afghanistan, went to the Naval Academy. I mean, just this man checks all the boxes. He's a senator from Montana. He's a freshman. He gave a speech on the floor of the Senate that was part aggravation, part justification for Iran. And this is a bit long. We're going to play the whole thing because you got to hear it. I think you'll be glad you did. Senator Tim Sheehy on KTSA.
3: The senator from Montana.
4: Thank you, Mr. President. Yesterday we saw the President of the United States and many others at Dover Air Force Base presiding over a ceremony that is very sacred to those of us who served, and that is a dignified return of remains from the war zone. And that process happens beginning in the war zone through Dover to the hometown of our fallen heroes. I participated in many of those ceremonies myself, to include carrying friends of mine off the plane. One of those is on this bracelet. He was cut in half by an Iranian EFP. This regime that we are fighting does not care about our partisan politics. They don't care who you voted for, who you pray to, or where you live. They want to kill all of us. And they don't just say it, they actually do it. And they've been doing it for 47 years. This is a war of choice. The Democrats are correct. It's a war of choice that was begun by a radical, lunatic band of terrorists that took over a beautiful nation 47 years ago, took it over with brutality, force, and savagery. And the second they took it over, they didn't free their people. They didn't unleash the largest oil reserves in the world to build schools and bridges. They took it over to murder their own people and to spread their disgusting ideology across the world. And that is exactly what they have been doing. They don't just say it and talk about it. You don't have to believe what they say. You can simply watch what they've done. They have attacked families, women, children, innocent people. They don't just attack them and kill them. They rape them. They skin them alive on camera. They celebrate it. They honor those people who do disgusting things that we would put in jail for the rest of their lives in this country. And they do it for fun, and they pay them money to do it, and they're heroes to that nation. They've done it to friends of mine. They've done it to families who've been in this chamber. And the fact that we sit here and listen to elected officials of this country defend these lunatics who want us all dead. They want all of you dead. They want all of us dead. They don't want us to disappear with a snap of a finger. They want us to be raped, burned alive, and cut into pieces. Watch the video from October 7th. That's what they want to happen from Maine to San Diego, from Seattle to Miami. They want this country turned into a burning husk of its former self. And you don't have to theorize that. That's what they do. From the 1983 barracks bombing, where 280 Marines were vaporized in a morning. From USS Cole to the Achille Laurel to every terrorist attack. From the Houthis, Hezbollah, Hamas. These are not humanitarian freedom organizations. They are death-dealing cults, and they want all of us to die brutal deaths. William Buckley was abducted in 1985. An American military officer. He was skinned alive on camera by the Iranians. American prisoners of war who were captured. They were never called prisoners of war because they were captured by lunatic terrorists, so they were not subject to the Geneva Convention. They were captured and murdered. Power drills through their brains. This is in Iraq. These are families that have dealt with this, and they've never gotten a single dime. These families have never gotten restitution, and not a single president has ever stood up to them. Love Donald Trump or hate him. Love his policies, hate ICE, love ICE, whatever. There's never been a single president who has stood up to Iran and hit back. For 47 years, our troops and our families have been absorbing attack after attack after attack all over the world. And their radical ideology does not stop at the Persian Gulf. It doesn't stop at Tel Aviv. They want to do this everywhere. It's a global radical ideology. And we've been fighting it for half a century. We didn't start this war. We did not, but we will finish it. And forever wars are not popular with anybody these days. Both sides of that, I love to attack our forever wars. And I can promise you, being someone overseas wearing the uniform, when you're fighting for your country, you don't care what party's in office, but you're fighting to defend your country. And you turn on the news and see your elected officials stabbing you in the back, telling you that you're failing, that you've failed every goal of the war, is what I just heard. Last time I checked, we've wiped these bastards out. An occasional missile strike and boats in the straits, that's not military strength. Those are the flailings of a failing empire. Those are the flailings of a nation in collapse because they deserve it. So I encourage our colleagues on both sides of the aisle, whatever's politically convenient, whatever plays well on Twitter or Facebook, think about the people who are deployed right now, standing on that wall with a loaded weapon who have volunteered to defend our country and our way of life. Because they are there defending us in a just war. Because we did not start a war with the Iranian Revolutionary Guard. They started it with us 47 years ago, and their attacks have gone unanswered for half a century. It's time to fix this problem and make sure another generation of Americans does not have to fight this murderous, savage adversary. Thank you, Mr. President.
1: That's the most Tim Sheehy has ever said at one time on the floor of the Senate, and it was time very well used, I think. I wanted you to hear that whole thing. If we were debating or disagreeing about how to conduct or conclude this war, that would be one thing. If we were questioning specific strategies, if both parties were competing to make the most excellent use of our military, that would be one thing. That would be welcome. But they're cheering for us to fail. They're declaring that we have. And reportedly, I don't know if this is true, the straw that broke Tim Sheehy's back was when he heard that Mayor Mamdani's office was trying to get meetings with Iranian officials in New York City. And that was when he couldn't take it anymore. And I'm glad he couldn't and didn't. And I hope you, I don't want to say I hope you enjoyed that, but I hope you felt that that was as important as I thought it was. And I wanted to spend a few minutes with it, and we did. We got more of the Jack Show coming up here on KTSA.
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0: lighter note, some music history may be about to be made. I'm going to tell you about that coming up here in about 10 minutes. And also, The Dish, we'll be talking restaurants in our 4:30 half hour. If you don't know about that, you call in, you praise or zing a recent restaurant experience anywhere in San Antonio or South Texas. 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
9: KTSA. 4 p.m. at KTSA San Antonio. I'm Chris Davis. 7 people dead. They were illegal immigrants who died in May. 6 on a train car. 1 left for dead in San Antonio, all being smuggled into the country. Now, 11 people have been indicted in those deaths, says U.S. Attorney for the Western District of Texas, Justin Simmons.
10: Each of these individuals paid anywhere from $1,500 to $10,000 to be brought across by this alien smuggling organization, only to die in the sweltering Texas heat.
9: The president may be planning something big and decisive in Iran. Correspondent Karen Travers.
11: He told Axios yesterday that he is considering a massive attack, saying it could be bigger than ever before. He said he is close to making a decision, but it is all set, according to the administration. Now, this is something we have heard from the president before. He has threatened to go after Iran's civilian infrastructure. He has threatened to expand the strikes and the military operations, but hasn't gone through.
9: During Governor Greg Abbott's visit to South Texas today regarding the flooding, he says preparedness and leadership are responsible for minimal deaths, praising leadership in LaSalle County for going around knocking on doors,
12: letting local residents know they needed to either evacuate or to be prepared for the rising water and to take measures days before the water got there.
9: And the disaster declaration in Kerrville's extended as crews continue to work on major flood damage across the city and Kerr County.
13: City Council voted to extend the declaration in an emergency meeting Wednesday, a week after Kerr County was hit again by severe flooding. City officials say recent flood damage is more widespread than last year's, which mostly happened in the Guadalupe River Basin. Kerrville Public Works says crews are still dealing with damage to roads, water, and wastewater utilities and drainage areas. Christian Blood, KTSA News.
9: 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Here's Joe Reinagle.
14: The decision finally has been made. LeBron James is headed east to join the Philadelphia 76ers. It's a 2-year, $8 million deal with a second-year player option. James says this is his final free agency choice as he enters a record-breaking 24th season. He said earlier, quote, "I believe I can help make Philly a championship team, and I'm so excited to energize a new fan base and start this incredible journey one last time." Carolina Panthers lost second-year outside linebacker and former Texas A&M Aggie Nick Scorton yesterday. He suffered a torn ACL in his right knee during the team's first day of training camp. I'm Joe Reinagle for 94.1 San Antonio Sports Star.
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7: Hi, good afternoon. Happy Friday. On the northwest side, Loop 410 eastbound at Fredericksburg Road, there's a wreck in two right lanes. It will slow you down 10 minutes from Exchange Parkway. 35 southbound at Frost Bank Center, there's construction in the left lane that is slowing things down from the 410 East Connector. 35 northbound at 37, there's a crash blocking the right lane of the connecting ramp. It slows you down from St. Mary's. I'm Rebecca Parker, KTSA, Time Saver Traffic.
8: Your KTSA Stevens Roofing AccuWeather forecast for this afternoon, sunny and 95, mostly clear tonight and 76, 95 and mostly sunny Saturday, about a carbon copy of that Sunday. You'll find nothing on radar and it's 93 degrees at San Antonio Severe Weather Station. I'm Chris Davis. 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
9: Waited all week. You've been waiting. Monday, you got through it. Tuesday, you got through it. Wednesday, you started to smell it. Thursday, you were right on top of it. And now

0: don't get to your stop and get ready to rock because it's Friday! Whoa!
1: Yeah, I don't think Tony Romo's a bad guy. I think he, if he even was over the limit, I think he just made a mistake. And, you know, we were having a little fun at his expense last hour, but I would expect that Tony Romo sort of, you know, deals with this and accepts his responsibility, and I hope his career goes on. I just cannot... I'm sorry, I just cannot figure out why people of me, not that anybody couldn't take an Uber, because you can, but why people of means? Am I the only one that wonders this? Like, rich people used to know how to be rich, like chauffeur, limo, you know, like, is that a bad look? Is that what it is? Does it look too bourgeois or not fit the image or... And I mean, when you're well-to-do, you got good cars and interesting, whenever there's any doubt, or you're going to an event, or you're going to dinner, have your driver. What's classier than that, really? I mean, if you're into this, like, if you're going to do it upright, like, be the sort of, you know, classical man of means, you know. Chauffeur with a sharp-looking uniform, the glass partition, the little... voice phone thing. Have I watched too many movies? Maybe I've watched too many movies. I don't know. I see where tonight is the makeup date for the White House Correspondents' Dinner. Did we really need to make that up? I mean, was it necessary to... Would the country not have been able to go on if that we missed a year? I feel like this is not something we needed to... reschedule. It's at the Waldorf Astoria, by the way. All right, I got some music trivia for you. The category is solo women artists of the pop era, so post 1955. All right, only three solo women, so not women singing fronting a group or woman vocalist of a male act. Only three solo women have topped the Billboard Hot 100 charts for 14 weeks. Number one, for 14 weeks, Whitney Houston, I Will Always Love You. That was like 92, 93. Mariah, We Belong Together. And the lady who's doing it right now, Ella Langley, has been number one for 14 weeks with a song called Choosin' Texas.

0: Pretty cool video. Reese Witherspoon's daughter is in it, among other people. A bunch of people are in it. It's kind of like a love triangle, broken heart, Jolene kind of song, right? Would you say, Don, like kind of a...
1: Oh, absolutely. You know, it's great.
0: Sad drinking at the bar. Don Cooper, our producer, was a country music disc jockey for many, many, many years. What do you think of that song?
1: Oh, it's a great song. It has that traditional country music sound to it that's becoming more popular today. I'm surprised that Taylor Swift is not in that top three or in that tier, because I was kind of expecting her name to just kind of pop up, but yeah, that's kind of a surprise to me.
0: Put a pin in that. I want to come back to that thought. But okay, so you like it. I have to say, you know more about this than I do, and I shouldn't even have an opinion because I don't listen to country music. I don't love it and I don't hate it, you know? I mean, it feels modern country to me. I'm probably going to get in trouble for saying this, but modern country to me feels like background music. It's not intolerable or offensive, and I don't dislike it, but I don't stop to listen to it. It's okay to just have it on while you're talking or eating, but and it fits in that it sounds like a lot of other modern country songs, right?
1: It does, but I tell you why this song is probably as popular as it's because it plays well in the nightclubs. It's a great two-stepping dancing song.
0: See, I wouldn't have even thought of that. Yeah. That's why we have you. That's a good point. I had not thought of that. I like her, though, and I like to see her doing well. We played, this morning, we played the Sophie Cunningham clip, right?
1: We did. Yes, we did.
0: See, I think of Ella Langley kind of in the same vein. I know that one of them is a basketball player and one of them is a country singer, but just bear with me for a minute. They're both vaguely associated with MAGA, but they've never really said. They're both, like, articulate. They seem like great young women who, if you have a daughter, you wouldn't mind if your daughter looked up to Sophie Cunningham or had a poster of Ella Langley. You know what I mean? Like they seem like good people. So I'm glad she's doing well and she has this record because it offends all the right people. And to answer your question about Taylor Swift, wouldn't you say, Don, that maybe part of the difference is that Ella Langley is a little suspect to the political types that love Taylor Swift?
1: That's a good way of looking at it.
0: Because remember, she did the Kid Rock thing. They dinged her for doing the Kid Rock Music Festival. She refuses to denounce Trump or, you know, she's kind of stayed vague and MAGA loves her. I know that. So maybe, you know, I'm not saying she's comparable to Taylor Swift, but maybe Taylor Swift is more politically correct.
1: Could be, but it's an interesting thought of way of putting it. But, I mean, kudos to, Langley only because being a female in a male dominated, format.
0: So I got to tell you a funny story. So I was trying to get a handle on this story today. I was working on it and, cause I don't, as I said, I'm not. And I thought, well, let me text my daughter. She's 21. So I said, how do you and your friends feel about Ella Langley? Because I was going to use that as a, you know, like a bellwether. Okay. You know what she wrote back to me? Who is Ella Langley?
1: Oops.
0: I did not know who she was. Now, that tells you how much the music business has changed. It would have been almost impossible when you were 21 or I was 21. If a song had been number one for 14 weeks, we knew it. Whether we liked it or not, whether it was on a station we listened to or not, you were aware of it, right? No idea. And that's just the splintering and the diversification or whatever, the decentralization or whatever you want to call it of everything, right? Of movies and music and entertainment. And we were talking yesterday about AI is going to result probably in a exponential proliferation of movies, there won't be four or five current hit movies. You know, there'll be tens of thousands probably. And none of them will dominate like a movie can dominate in this culture because there'll be so many. And it's the same thing with music.
1: And the great thing about her, too, is that she writes her own, a lot of her songs. She's a songwriter as well. And she's not afraid of being outspoken about being a Christian as well.
0: Right, right. Yeah, that's why I think that may be what differentiates her a little bit. She does just enough to aggravate the right people. She's sort of mysterious on the political thing. I mean, it used to be we didn't know. There was a time when you did not know the politics of any of the people you listened to, right? Like, nobody knew, like, who Fleetwood Mac endorsed in the presidential election or whatever. We know way too much now, and it divides people and sorts people, and I'm not sure it's better for anybody. But anyhow, go Ella. We hope you get the record all to yourself. This time next week. We got more of the Jack Show coming up, 210-599-5555. The Dish is coming up. Jason Isaac is coming up on the show as well. I wanted to quickly mention also, if you don't know about it, another feature we have of the show is called the Jack Chat Line. It's 210-599-5550. A little bit of a different phone number, right? That's the number to call if you are wanting to leave a quick voice memo message. 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Maybe you want to bring up something we didn't talk about, or you're late to a topic and we've moved on from it and you know what you want to say. Call 210-599-5550. First name, town, comment, and we'll play those back on the Jack Chat Line here on KTSA.
2: Hi, good afternoon. On the northwest side, Loop 410 eastbound at Fredericksburg Road, there's a crash in two right lanes. It's got you backed up from Exchange Parkway. Highway 151 westbound at Callahan, a stalled vehicle blocks the right lane. You are slow to get around. Loop 410 eastbound at Somerset, there is construction in the left lane. You should expect delays. 281 northbound at Grayson, a stalled vehicle blocks the right shoulder. 35 southbound at Frost Bank Center, there's road work in the left lane. I'm Rebecca Parker, KTSA, Time Saver Traffic.
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0: The Jack Show on 550 and 107.1 KTSA. The Dish coming up in our next half hour. Jason Isaac is the founder and the CEO of the American Energy Institute and joins us on the KTSA Quarter Moon Plumbing AC Heating Newsmaker line. Jason, thanks for coming back. Good afternoon to you.
1: Hey, good afternoon. Great to be on. Thanks for having me, Jack.
0: I know you've been busy these days, so we appreciate your making a few moments for us. The president is threatening the biggest strike yet on Iran. We've seen the Brent and world prices rise, although I think they started to go down this afternoon. I haven't checked recently, but I think they were starting to edge backwards a little bit, right?
1: Yeah, we have. We've seen it drop just a little bit, you know, flirted with $100. Now they're back under. We've seen gas prices up just a little bit over the last couple of weeks. They hit a low around July 7th, July 8th. Now they're back up. I think the average is around $4 a gallon. Granted, that's a national average, and you've got to include a couple of states like California and Maryland that raised their gas taxes on July 1st.
0: Yeah, yeah. I know I paid $5.59 in Massachusetts last weekend. I guess my question to you is, what is the likely effect of this intensifying or resumption of air attacks on Iran? What do you think is going to happen with these prices?
1: Well, I think the United States is not going to be feeling the pain as much as Europe is. Europe gets more than 50% of their energy through the Strait of Hormuz. And what's the U.S. done? We've increased production, hitting records for production here in the United States. Our natural gas prices have remained relatively calm, so our electricity prices shouldn't be getting any impacts from the battle and conflict in Iran. But certainly Europe is. Europe's going to be facing higher prices for electricity. I mean, they're talking about having to ration cell phone use in Europe because of electricity prices, having to keep those network operation centers powered up.
0: Do you, I feel like we talk about this every time you're on, but do you get a lot of people asking about or frustrated with the apparent disconnect between the fluctuation of the oil price they see, like on the CNBC page, and the price they see at their local gas station? What's the lag? What's the disconnect of that?
1: Yeah, the rocket and feather effect. So you have this, what happened, you had attacks now. I think we're 13, 14 days in a row. We saw low gas prices right at this before that happened, and they immediately go up. And what happens is the gas stations are buying fuel from Iraq. A fuel rack, essentially, and that fuel rack is buying oil, and it takes a few weeks for this process to play out. Well, the price could skyrocket tomorrow, and so the racks and the fuel stations, the gas stations, are building that price in as quickly as possible because they don't know how much they're going to pay for their next delivery of gasoline. And then it kind of feathers back down, and that's unfortunate, but they're buying oil today that's higher than it was 2 weeks ago. And they're going to sell that oil into gasoline and other refined products here in about 2 to 3 weeks as it makes its way through the refinery process.
0: Is there some concern that if prices came down too fast, there would be a supply problem?
1: No, I don't think so. Not right now, because our strategic, if prices drop significantly lower overnight, that would be fantastic. Our strategic petroleum reserve is at record lows. The Biden administration really drained it about 180 million barrels right before an election to try to lower prices at the pump to impact the election. Now the President Trump has taken our strategic petroleum reserve. It hasn't been 180 million barrels lower, but they've done about 150 million barrels and done a coordinated effort with with 31 other countries to try to keep the shocks from hitting consumers around the world. It's proven somewhat effective. There were people that were saying oil was going to get to $150, $200 a barrel. That never happened. It hasn't materialized. What's happened is the American producer has increased production.
0: Is it possible, I'm just wondering, that we're going to see like a new normal in per barrel prices, that they're never going back down to, say, the $60 range?
1: No, I don't think so. I mean, we've seen 60s earlier this year. and companies are learning to do more with less. And so I think you're going to continue to see this innovation driven here in the United States. And I think there's going to be some more oil plays that come on board. Look, and Alaska has had some issues where they've tried to do leases of minerals, places where there's oil field plays in Alaska, and no one bid on it. And so the state of Alaska came to the table and bid on leases. And this is kind of what's frustrating, is some of the major oil and gas companies and the major financial institutions in the United States have these policies where they won't make capital available if they're drilling in the Arctic National Wildlife Refuge. I mean, this just speck of a piece of land in Alaska that is rich with oil and rich with infrastructure. So I think you're going to see the smaller independents really step up. You're going to see the state of Alaska step up and start producing this energy that consumers are going to need. But I think we're going to get back to lower prices. And the consumer is going to reap the benefit from that. I just wish some of the banks and the major companies that have abandoned these oil field plays for political reasons would stop that and get back to their fiduciary duty.
0: Does it give you any hope that the auto industry seems to be on a weekly basis announcing rollbacks of EV production, increased production of ICE vehicles? So they seem to have read the room. And does that give you hope for the banks as well?
1: It really does. I mean, the auto said, we are not going to do political agendas anymore, and they're actually going to make the products that the consumers want. And so they are unfortunately writing off billions of dollars. I think their shareholders should be furious because they abandoned their fiduciary duty in favor of political agendas. They thought there was this green energy, the so-called green energy transition. Well, that's not what consumers want. They want affordable and reliable energy. They want affordable and reliable automobiles. Mm-hmm. And those internal combustion engines are the ones that are more affordable and certainly more reliable over the long term. And that's what consumers want. And so the price of vehicles is coming down, which is great for the consumer.
0: Former state representative and the CEO of the American Energy Institute, Jason Isaac. Thanks for the time, Jason. We appreciate it.
1: It's great to be on. Thanks for having me, Jack.
0: All right. On this Friday, we will pivot to the dish. We'll take your calls coming up next half hour on 550 and 107.1 KTSA. I don't know if you're thinking about selling your house or getting ready to sell your house, or it's maybe something you've decided to look into in the fall. But, you know, you're going to stage it. You're going to have photos taken by your realtor, or you'll take them. 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
2: Hi, good afternoon. Happy Friday on the southwest side. Loop 410 eastbound at Somerset. You've got road work in the left lane. It's causing at least a five-minute delay. 35 southbound at Frostbank Center Drive. Construction has the left lane blocked. You are slow from the 410 east connector. In downtown, 35 northbound at 37, there's a wreck blocking the right lane of the exit ramp. It's causing a slowdown from St. Mary's. Highway 151 westbound at Callahan, you've got a stalled vehicle in the right lane. 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I'm Rebecca Parker, KTSA. 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

0: All right, here we go with the dish. I missed you last Friday. We're going to talk restaurants here in this final segment of our shoe, and then get the results on the JR poll. The dish is like how you would tell a friend or a coworker about a restaurant. It's not a restaurant review or anything formal or fancy like that. Just any restaurant around San Antonio or South Texas, so any kind of food, any kind of price point, chain, independent, big place, hole in the wall, mom and pop, breakfast, lunch, dinner, brunch, donuts, drive-through, whatever. We can get into like what's the best thing on the menu, or what's the best reason to go there, or what's the absolute thing you must try the first time you go there, or you know how it went off the rails for you. 210-599-5555 to praise or zing.
1: I made the statement once, everything turns to
0: okay. And that's how it works. That's all there is. It's don't make it more complicated than that, all right? Because it's not. 210-599-5555 on the dish. Along the way, we'll get the remaining votes on today's poll question, and we'll have the results on the poll right before the end of the hour. Mentioned today is the anniversary of the release of Saving Private Ryan. This is also the day, while we're dating ourselves, this is also the day that Eye of the Tiger by Survivor hit number one on the charts in 1982. Eye of the Tiger by Survivor. And that was from a Rocky movie. Do you remember which Rocky movie that was from? Obviously not the original. Came out like in what, 70, like 76 or something like that? Which Rocky movie was Eye of the Tiger on the soundtrack of? That was awkwardly put. From which Rocky soundtrack was Eye of the Tiger? Now that didn't sound right either. You know? If you said Rocky III, you were correct. And it also appeared on the Survivor album called Eye of the Tiger. It's a good song. It's better than the average movie song, I always thought. So. All right, 210-599-5555. We're talking restaurants on the dish. You can praise or zing your most recent restaurant experience. We'll take those calls. All we ask, the only rule we really have is have the complete name, the correct name of the restaurant that you're calling about. But if you're not clear about other stuff, like I don't remember the street number or something like that, we can find that. But got to have the correct name of the restaurant.

0: I was, I'll tell you about a place that I was at last. Well, it would have been a week ago tonight. So I took this little trip up north, and I went into a place, and there are probably places like this. I'm sure there are places like this all over the country. This was a little like diner and ice cream parlor kind of place in my hometown that when we would go as teenagers, it was already an old place. Oh, it was called Cabot's. I assume it was named after the family that started it. I don't know. Cabot's. And it's on Washington Street in Newton, Massachusetts. But when we would go in the 80s, it was already an old kind of like, you know, we would go and we would kind of like laugh a little bit about how out of time it was and unhip it was. And, you know, it had like a very outdated, old-fashioned kind of look, like stained glass lamps and, you know, over the tables and stuff like that. Anyway, but we would go because we'd be looking for a place that was open late after the movies or a date or whatever. It was a great place to take a date or hang out with your friends. The food was inexpensive. It was a huge menu with a lot of burgers and sandwiches and things like that on it. Still is. And they have this amazing ice cream selection. So not only a lot of ice cream flavors, but it has its own ice cream menu. So like when you look at the main menu, that's the entrees. But then if you want ice cream, you get a different menu with pages of banana splits and sundaes and floats and cabinets and all these things. So I noticed that in recent years, it's become like standing room only popular. And I was able to take my daughter. She had never been there. And what it is now it looks like one of those intentionally retro places. So it stayed open long enough that it came back into vogue. Like when we were going as kids, it was kind of an off the beaten path. It's there, you know. But now it's like the foodies have discovered it, you know. And they go for the atmosphere and they go for the... Because there's all these places now, if you notice, people are building restaurants that the day they open are supposed to look like they're 70 years old. And Cabot's just has that. That's not... I don't think it's 70 years old, but it's been around a long time. So that was pretty cool. And the food was good. And the ice cream was amazing. They even have their own root beer. Like they brew it and it's... Yeah. All right, 210-599-5555 as we talk restaurants on the dish and declare war on hunger and all that good stuff. But yeah, if you have a place that's an old favorite of yours, you want to sing the praises of it. If you discovered a new place and you want to be the first to tell us about it, or it's new to you and you want to tell us about that, 210-599-5555. I mentioned Eye of the Tiger. This date in 1974, the Supreme Court ruled that President Nixon had to turn over the White House tapes. That was the beginning of the end for Nixon. 1969 on this date, the Apollo 11 astronauts returned from the moon. And if you really go back a ways, this was the date in 1959 that then Vice President Nixon and Soviet Premier Nikita Khrushchev argued with one another in front of a kitchen exhibition in Moscow. It's called the Kitchen Debate. So kind of a big day for Richard Nixon, historically. Good and bad. All right, let's get to the calls here on the dish. 210-599-5555. We've got Claire on the dish. Happy Friday, Claire.
1: Happy Friday.
0: What is that?
1: I'm compelled to tell you about this little place. Only locals know about it, pretty much. It's mm-hmm. called Mike's Showbiz. And it's an old food truck that just specializes in empanadas and frozen homemade ice cream and snow cones. But it's so incredible. The shaved ice melts in your mouth. They give you huge portions, fresh, fresh, ripe, ripe fruit. Hmm. And they pile it on. They pile it on. I had some New Yorkers who are from Manhattan, and I took them there. They thought, where are you taking me? We went there for dessert, and, I mean, they talk about it. I mean, they're still up in New York just talking about my snow boots.
0: Hmm. Wow. Where is he usually parked?
1: He's parked on the dirt corner. There's, like, nothing on that intersection except dirt on four corners and maybe some fencing somewhere. And it's been there, parked there for years. And it's Mike. And that's what he does, and he does it to perfection. To perfection. And
0: now,
1: he has regular hours.
0: Okay.
1: So if you look him up on Facebook, you can see what hours he's open.
0: Yeah.
1: Oh, my God, on a summer night, you just go drive there. You could just go in your pajamas, go out there and get something that he makes in a cup is just pure excellence and genius.
0: Wow.
1: I can't say enough about it.
0: I can tell, It looks like it's on Randolph Boulevard. Is that where it is?
1: Yes, that's where it is. Randolph and O'Connor, maybe?
0: Okay.
1: O'Connor, okay. Is that what it says?
0: It doesn't mention O'Connor. It just says 6214 Randolph Boulevard.
1: Randolph.
0: Probably is, though, because it looks like it's near the Lowe's, and that's near there, right?
1: I think so, yes.
0: Yeah, okay. I think I know where it is.
1: On a corner by itself in the dirt, and you park in the dirt and walk up, and you will not regret it.
0: Well, I never regret anything, Claire. What are you talking about? 6214 Randolph Boulevard, Mike's Snow Biz. Claire cannot say enough good things about it, but she said a lot of good things, and we love her for that. Thank you, Claire. Have a good weekend. Thank you for the call. Praise from Mike's Snow Biz, SNOBIZ. All right, there you go. 210-599-5555, and Robert is on the dish. Happy Friday, Robert.
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0: 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I hope you have a good weekend, a good night. Guadalupe Brewing Company on the dish, 210-599-5555. We'll keep with the brewing company theme, and Paul is on the radio. Hey, Paul, happy Friday. Paul, can you hear me? Hey, Paul.
3: It is Tim.
0: Tim. Okay, sorry about that. Hi, Tim.
3: No worries. I'd like to, really give a shout-out to Gather Brewing Company. It's on Aviation. Oh, my gosh, they got some of the best beers, and like I said, it's brewed right there. Their food is incredible. Anything from hamburgers, pizza, chicken wings. They have a salad. It's an Asian salad, and they have all kinds of different ingredients in there. Some of their food is Korean-based, so it has a little bit of tang to it, but it's not too awfully spicy. I think it's great.
0: So it says 210 Aviation Boulevard in Universal City. What is that? Like, what is that near, or what's the nearest intersection, or?
3: It is off of Pat Booker, before the railroad tracks going into Randolph Air Base.
0: Oh, okay.
3: And it's right next right next door to Bill Miller.
0: So is that the same side that the Chester's is on, or is that on the other side?
3: Chester's is about a couple blocks away on Pat Booker.
0: Right. But is it on the side that, is it to the side? You said it's off of Pat Booker, right?
3: Right. It's off.
0: I guess what I'm asking you is if I'm driving toward the gate, am I going to be going to the left or am I going to the right?
3: You'll turn to the left. Okay. Like I said, it's right next door to Bill Miller's, and Bill Miller's on the left side. So you just pass Bill Miller's, and their parking lot is right next to him.
0: Gather Brewing Company, 210 Aviation Boulevard, Universal City. Great. Tim, thank you. Thanks for that. A lot of people are going to appreciate that. And I hope you have a good weekend. Thank you for calling The Dish. We're going to do the math on the JR poll here coming up next on KTSA.
4: Hi, good afternoon on the southwest side. Loop 410 eastbound at Somerset. There's road work in the left lane. 35 southbound at Frostbank Center Drive. Construction has the left lane blocked. There is a slowdown from the 410 east connector. 35 northbound at 37. There's a crash blocking the right lane of the exit ramp. It's slowing things down from St. Mary's. Highway 151 westbound at Callahan. Watch for a stalled car in the right lane. You are jammed up for an extra 6 minutes. 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

0: Can we get another unit to deal with Jay Lee here? He is having a breakdown.
1: Jay! Just say the right pronoun!
0: What'd you say?
2: Oh, I'm an evil person. I'm a terrible person. All right, on the JR poll, powered by River City Oral Surgery, Paxton or Tallarico, 84% said Ken Paxton, 16% said James Tallarico. 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The Jack Show starts at 3. 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And Paul gets the last word on the dish. Hey, Paul, happy Friday.
3: Hey, Jack, how are you doing? Hey, the place I'd like to recommend is Al Carbon. It's like on the 13,000 block of Nacogdoches. And one negative is when you go there, they serve you on paper plates with plastic silverware and styrofoam cups. And you kind of don't get a great impression. But, boy, if you want good meat and you are a meat lover, that is a place to go. They make the best fajitas. I mean, what a plate. And I've taken a few guests, and they've gotten chicken, and they sell like a half chicken and a whole chicken, and they just rave about it. And I've tasted it, and God, it's tasty, tasty chicken. And can I say one other thing?
2: Yeah.
3: Your show today was absolutely stellar. The three calls that you had were just wonderful, and I'm sitting here going, I don't have a pen and paper to write this all down on, so I'm going to have to call back in and get the information. So I want to commend you. You're doing a great service because it's just wonderful to make trips out to go find food places that are different and good, and your colors are great.
2: Well, I'll tell you real quick, if you want, it's Guadalupe Brewing Company in New Braunfels, Gather Brewing Company in Universal City. And the other place was Mike's Snow Biz, which is a food truck on Randolph Boulevard.
3: Oh, it's a food truck.
2: Okay. We think it's Randolph and O'Connor, but we're not 100% sure.
3: Yeah. You said by Lowe's. Okay. So thank you.
2: There you go. Now you don't need to check back later. There you go.
3: Although
2: we love it when you do check
3: back.
2: Thank you, Paul. Have a good weekend. All right. There you go. So that we've done it all. We've done it all, Don. We've performed every service. We've dotted every I and crossed every T. We have offended many, pleased few, solved nothing, said a lot. And on that note, I hope you have a wonderful weekend. Remember that our shows are available as podcasts on demand at ktsa.com and elsewhere, hopefully more elsewhere, as we go forward. And I'll see you back on the radio come Monday.

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7: 5 o'clock at KTSA San Antonio. I'm Chris Davis. Preparedness praised by Governor Greg Abbott today in a press conference about the flooding. Still a third person died in the floods, he says.
8: July the 20th in Valverde County, a report of a death of someone who was driving through high waters and got swept away.
7: The U.S. continues to hit Iran, though the president in the Oval Office today says he believes still in a deal.
9: Look, we're talking to them right now. I think they're getting more and more serious as the days go by, for maybe the obvious reason, but we are talking to them right now.
10: There was one individual inside that then fell out of the car. They left that individual for dead there by the tracks in San Antonio, closed the door, and sent the train on its way.
7: U.S. Attorney for the Western District of Texas, Justin Simmons, describing the conditions that led to the May deaths of 7 illegal immigrants who paid to be smuggled into the U.S. near here, and the 11 indictments that have now resulted. Counterfeit mailbox keys were some of the tools that state investigators found in raids this month on a Northwest Side apartment at Whitby Road near Babcock. Four people so far have been arrested on charges of fraud and mail theft. Several others are still wanted. KTSA Stevens Roofing AccuWeather forecast for the rest of the afternoon, 95 and sunny, 76 and clear tonight, 93 with a clear radar at San Antonio's Severe Weather Station. I'm Chris Davis. 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
11: Hi, good afternoon. Happy Friday. On the west side, Highway 151 westbound at Callahan, you've got a stalled vehicle in the right lane. There is some stop and go to get around. 35 southbound at Frostbank Center Drive, some roadwork was just picked up. 410 eastbound at Somerset, you've got some construction in the left lane. Loop 410 southbound at 37, there's still a crash on the connecting ramp. It's costing you an extra few minutes from South WW White. I'm Rebecca Parker, KTSA Time Saver Traffic.
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23: 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It is the Joe Pags Show, your Friday, a free speech Friday. Whatever's on your mind, fair game. If I know something about it, we'll talk about it. If not, we will move on. I'm going to start with a little sport talk. Again, not X's and O's necessarily, but LeBron James has decided where he's going to go. After, 21 seasons, something like that? The guy's 40 or 41 years old. He was 8 years with the Lakers, got one championship that I don't even think it should count. In the bubble with no fans. Just very strange, the whole COVID thing. But one championship with the Lakers is now going to go to the Philadelphia 76ers. If you're a 76er fan, do you care? Does that do anything for you? By the way, he's taking a very low amount of money. He's taking $8 million. It sounds like a ton of money, But for a professional basketball player and one of the best who's ever played, that's a very low number for him to continue playing. He does go to a place that has newly acquired Jaylen Brown from Boston, and I guess Joel Embiid. If Embiid can stay healthy, which he can't, then they could have a really good team this year. But it just begs the question, why is he going to his fourth team? He started with the Cavaliers, went to the Miami Heat. When did he go right back to the Cavaliers then? And then he went to the Lakers. Now he's going to the 76ers. So if you're only counting the Cavaliers once, it's four teams. But, I mean, he did two stints with the Cavaliers where he did end up winning a championship there. And, I mean, here's a guy that didn't need to leave Los Angeles. You had a situation at the Lakers, and again, not getting into X's and O's, I want to talk about the longevity of this guy, and let's talk about the GOAT debate quickly. But you're in Los Angeles with Luka Doncic, with Austin Reeves, with a young team that can certainly do some winning. Had Doncic been healthy, and Dallas, I love you. Don't get mad because I'm mentioning Doncic. I didn't make you guys trade him. That was really stupid. Decidedly stupid. And by the way, Mark Cuban is suing the now ownership, the majority ownership of the Mavericks for some reason. But LeBron James championship shopping, he literally says today, I'm looking for another chance at a championship. He says, quote, this is my last decision. This is my last decision. I'm not going for money. I'm not going for family. What I'm really playing for at this point, what am I really playing for at this point? I still want to sacrifice. I still want to work. Get to it. I still want to grind. Come on, say it. I still want to compete. Come on. To win and have a chance at the feeling of winning another championship. Now, you play to win the game, as Herm Edwards very famously said. You play to win the game. You play to win the championship. I get it. But the guy has just never built a team and then stayed there. It's so weird to me. And the GOAT debate comes up, the greatest of all time comes up. Everybody watching and listening probably watched Michael Jordan play when he was actually playing. Those of you who are too young, you probably have seen highlights. But those of us who were not really big NBA fans in the day started watching it because of Michael Jordan. Michael Jordan opened the door for people like LeBron James. Before him, it was Magic Johnson and Larry Bird. Before them, you know, it was Dr. J. I mean, you go down the list of who it was that got you involved in watching, you know, a big sport, and you could probably say a name was the reason why he did it, whether you liked him or didn't like him. Like, my dad could not stand Muhammad Ali, but it kept him engaged in watching the sport. I liked Muhammad Ali. I wanted him to win. But all that said, Michael Jordan is clearly, in my opinion, when it comes to somebody shorter than a center, because you can make the argument that Wilt Chamberlain was the best player ever, or Bill Russell, but when it comes to somebody who shot the ball, somebody dynamic to the game that changed everything, Michael Jordan is clearly the GOAT, the greatest of all time, no doubt. But LeBron James, I still think in the back of his mind, thinks that he's the best to ever play, but he's got to win more championships. At this point, he's got four. He's 4-6. He's lost six times. He's gone 10 times to the finals. And he's only won four. Michael Jordan went six times. He won six times. Was the MVP of the finals six times. But seeing this move, I mean, I'm somebody who believes you stay with the one that brought you. I think he should never have left the Cavaliers. I think that he should have stayed there because he was so happy being from Akron, to play for the Cleveland Cavaliers. Why would you ever leave? Why not stay there and build the team? Remember, Michael Jordan lost a lot. But he was drafted by the Chicago Bulls, stayed on the Bulls through all of his prime. He came back with the Wizards because he was part owner for a couple of years and actually wasn't that bad a player at 40 years old, to be honest. But he stayed with a team that was built around him, that he helped to build. They won six championships. They three-peated twice. They might have won eight straight had he not gone to play baseball for 2 years. So just as somebody who likes basketball, somebody who has enjoyed it as long as I've known you, Sam, and I've known you since the day you came out, I mean, what do you think of this, LeBron James deciding, I'm not going to go back home, which is Cleveland. Right. I'm not going to go back to Miami, where I won a couple of championships. Mm-hmm. I'm not going to stay with L.A., where I can win another championship, possibly. I'm going to go to a completely different team.
0: I think it's crap. I mean, to be totally honest with you, I was not expecting him to announce he's going to be going to the 76ers today. And he's also going to be like the fourth or fifth pick from the bench. I mean, it just doesn't make any sense to me. It sounds like he is just chasing the ring, which is fine. I mean, it's totally allowed, but
23: it's allowed,
0: come on,
23: but
0: just just retire, go be a coach. I mean, I would love to see him give back to, you know, some teams as much as he's been given. And I'm sure he's still a good player. I haven't actually seen him play in a few years, but I'm just kind of over his whole drama. Like he was supposed to make this announcement last week, first of all, and he made everyone right. wait through the weekend, everyone wait through the entire week. And now it's just like, yeah, 76ers kind of sucks.
1: Well, there was
0: I don't like it.
1: There was a leak that he was looking to go to the Heat, which would have been right. returning to the Heat that he helped to build and whatever. And then all of a sudden that went by the wayside. I don't listen. He shouldn't be arrested. This is completely within his rights. Right. My opinion is you stay with what you were building. I mean, can you think about this? The LA Lakers, and Paul, I'll ask you about this in a second. The LA Lakers brought up Bronny James, LeBron James Jr., to play with his father, to be the first father and son team to play in the same NBA team. And everybody who's anybody in scouting for the NBA said Bronny James was not somebody who should have been playing in the league yet. Maybe eventually, but he wasn't good enough to play in the league. He's now stuck in LA, and LA is stuck with him, even though they kissed, you know, LeBron James's ring, to say, yeah, we'll bring on Bronny. And he leaves? That's crazy. Paul, any thoughts on this?
2: I mean, I don't think it's that big of a deal when you look at, like, Shaq did it. He was with, like, 4 or 5 teams. Kevin Durant's done it. He's, I think, been with, like, at least 4 or 5 teams as well. I mean, it happens, especially in the NBA. It seems to happen a lot more than you realize.
1: Shaq, for me, is a little different, and here's the only reason why. I do like Shaq. I don't dislike LeBron James. I think that he's nuts to say he's the GOAT. But Shaq's a little different. He's in Orlando, and he could have stayed in Orlando, was picked up by the Lakers, and he dominated at the Lakers. After that, it was just downhill from there. I mean, he goes to the Heat, and whatever. He goes to Phoenix, he goes to the Celtics, where he was old and fat. And even he'll say, I wasn't him anymore. And he said he hated that part of it where he wasn't him. But if you asked him, I'll bet in retrospect, he would say, I wish I'd stayed with the Orlando Magic my entire career. I'll bet you he'll say that. And I've never talked to him about it, obviously. But I mean, you're right. He did all that. Was it ring chasing, or did he want to get a few extra years because he thought he had some time left?
2: I'm assuming he was ring chasing. But I also think that part of the reason he left Cleveland was, I think, because he thought that he had gotten to his limit there with the team that they had, and from, if I remember correctly, it seemed like they weren't willing to spend more money to get more players there. So I think that's why he decided to leave.
1: The original leaving, but why not stay with the Heat the entire time? And by the way, when he went back to Cleveland, they won a championship and he left right afterwards.
2: Yeah.
1: You know what I mean? Didn't even try to get two in a row. The guy just, okay, I did it and now I'm going to go.
2: Probably because that he left in the first place. You know what I mean? So it's like he did it and then there you go.
1: Oh, they forgave him when he came back. They forgave him when he won that championship.
2: Oh, I'm
1: he had
2: sure.
1: no reason to leave Cleveland again.
2: I'm sure.
1: I can't think of one reason why he left Cleveland other than for the spotlight of L.A.
2: I mean, it's no different than somebody going and playing with the Yankees if they have that opportunity. You know, I mean, that franchise is that big.
1: I'm here to tell you, if you come up with the Yankees, you stay LA. With the Yankees. I would have.
2: What?
1: If you come up with the Yankees, you stay with the Yankees.
2: Right, but if you don't and you have the opportunity to go, you would go, wouldn't you?
1: Well, I would because I'm from New York, but I mean, I'm not in that role. But for me, LeBron James, pick a team. Let's say it wasn't Cleveland. Let's say you're right. They weren't going to build a team around him. Okay. You left and went to Miami. He's going to win 6 championships in Miami, he told us. Not 3, not 4, not 5, not 6. He said all that. The big whoop-de-doo about where is he going to go and people burning his jersey in Cleveland. Why the hell did he leave and go back to Cleveland? Why did he leave Cleveland and go to L.A.?
2: How many
1: Why
2: did
1: is he now
2: win
1: in
2: Miami?
1: Freaking Philadelphia? What?
2: How many did he win in Miami?
1: I think 2.
2: Okay. I mean,
1: he's got 1 in Cleveland, 2 in Miami, and 1 in L.A. And he should only have had 1 in Miami. You know this because the Spurs were killing them in 13, and the Spurs choked. They should have won that game.
2: I think it had to do with his teammates. I have a feeling that that's why he left.
1: What do you mean? I mean, he was great friends with Chris Bosh and Dwayne Wade, allegedly.
2: Yeah, but I think ultimately he wants to be in the spotlight, and there he was having to share it.
1: If you're compared, well, so what? You share it to win championships. I thought that's what he wanted.
2: Well, he already won them. So once he already had that part, so now the rest is like, I want to have the spotlight.
1: You know that I know that you know that I know. The only reason he's still playing at 41 is because he doesn't have as many championships as Jordan. You know that's why he's doing it.
2: For sure. I mean, because he wants to solidify.
1: He doesn't have the argument right now.
2: Yeah, he wants to try to solidify it for himself, but you can play as long as you want, but if, like, I feel like it's already cemented that Jordan's better than you.
1: What's interesting is when Jordan came back with Washington as part owner, and then the owner screwed him over, but when he came back, he still was the first option. As much as he had young players around him, he was still the first option. Sam, you said you hadn't watched LeBron James play in a while. He was the third option in L.A. behind Luka Doncic and behind Austin Reeves. So, yeah. I mean, as you're watching that, I mean, doesn't that even take away from your ability to say you're the GOAT, that you're now the third option on a team? Paul, does that play a role? I think so.
2: I mean,
1: let's say he gets a championship now with Philadelphia. Mm-hmm. He plays 41 games, and he's the fourth option. I mean, what does that do for his resume?
2: I don't know. I mean, because if Jordan would have won in Washington, then what?
1: He was the first option.
2: Yes, but I'm saying, let's say he got to be, like, the second option.
1: Well, he left before that was going to happen. I mean, smartly, to be honest. Yeah.
2: I mean, and there's other players who have won. I mean, look at Robert Horry.
1: Robert Horry, I think, has 7, Polo.
2: Yeah.
1: He's got one more than Jordan. Is he the GOAT? No, of course not.
2: Right.
1: But Robert Horry was never the first option on any team he played.
2: Right. But he can claim he has 7 rings, so.
1: He does, but Robert Horry will tell you to your face he's not better than Jordan.
2: Oh, of course.
1: Sam?
0: It reminds me of The Dark Knight, and I'm going to replace one word here because obviously I want
1: to live
0: a very long life. Well, you should. It's a great movie, but the quote is, and I'm replacing a word, you either retire a hero or, you know, play long enough to see yourself becoming the villain. And I just see this happening to LeBron, like, retire already. You're becoming like everyone's, I mean, no one wants to talk about him, but also everyone can't stop talking about him because it's just so ridiculous. Is he becoming the villain of the NBA?
1: I don't know. I think he might have been the villain a long time ago when he said this, that made me the GOAT.
2: I agree.
1: You know, when you say something like, well, you know, Michael Jordan has never said he's the best of anything. He just said, I wanted to compete. I wanted to win. But they're different eras. He literally has said, I love LeBron's game. Dr. J was amazing. Bill Russell had 11 rings. Am I better than Bill Russell? He said, you can't compare that. Would I have loved to have played against these guys? Yes. But Jordan never, even when he was playing and he was flying over people's heads and dunking on them, he would not say, I'm the best. I mean, that even Scottie Pippen, who doesn't like Jordan anymore, literally said the reason why LeBron James will never be the GOAT is because he keeps saying that he is.
2: And I think Jordan was too busy beating you.
1: That's true.
2: You know,
1: he didn't really care about that.
2: I'm going to dunk in your face. Yeah. And I mean, if anything, like Sam's reference, I would say in some ways, I feel like that happened to Tom Brady, you know, because he kept, you know, winning and, you know, whatever, that people started to dislike him because then they started thinking like, well, he's cheating and it's not possible for him to win so many. And then, you know, he goes to another team and he wins over there.
1: Right.
2: So then he proves that it wasn't even like Bill Belichick because they kept saying that it was that.
1: It was the system, right?
2: Right. So clearly it was him. It wasn't the system. It wasn't the coach.
1: Right.
2: It was him. So, but you if you do it long enough, like, you can become the bad guy. But I think LeBron did that to himself.
1: I think so, too.
2: Yeah.
1: I think so, too. Listen, I can't stand the Boston Red Sox. But they're not the villain to me because of one individual's too good. And they were very good, and they have been very good. I don't like them because I'm from New York. So, I mean, that's always going to happen. I wasn't a Tom Brady fan because he was with the Patriots, kept on beating my Dolphins. Hated that. But, I mean, I'm smart enough to say Tom Brady's the best quarterback we've ever had in the league because of all the wins that he's had, how consistent he was until he was like 45. LeBron James needs me to tell him you're great, which is so weird to me because I'm in an industry where nobody's going to tell you you're any good, especially the people in the industry. Some of them are stupid enough not to realize how good you are. But the last thing I would say is I'm the best talk show host ever, but I come here every day, press the button for 3 hours, and I try my best. I mean, LeBron James has done this to himself. He has always flown separately. He's always had his entourage around him. He's always sat around talking about how great he is and what he's done to achieve how great he is. And that to me, turns people off. It just does. Final word, Sam, on this?
0: I agree.
1: I'll give Polo a final word, too.
2: I was just going to say that, I mean, I think this stuff goes back to when he was in high school and the way he was treated. And
1: he's driving the Hummer H2 around at 17. Yeah.
2: And to me, that was the bigger thing that, I mean, he was already being made into this, like, icon in high school. He hadn't even played in the NBA yet, and they're already, you know, anointing him and doing all this other stuff. They were doing documentaries on him already. I mean, in a tiny, tiny way, I feel like I can't blame him because all that stuff started happening to him back then. So it was built into him that way. But at the same time, I feel like at some point you have to push that stuff away and just do what you do.
23: It is LeBron James going to the Philadelphia 76ers. Your thoughts on that? Your thoughts on the GOAT debate? 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
11: Hi, good afternoon. On the southeast side, Loop 410 southbound at 37. There's a crash on the connecting ramp. It is causing a slowdown from South WW White. 35 southbound between Bamsey and 37. There's at least 5 minutes of stop and go. Highway 151 westbound at Callahan. A stalled vehicle is still there in the right lane. It slows you down an extra 6 minutes. 35 southbound at Military Drive. Watch for a stalled car off to the left shoulder. You are backed up from South Cross. I'm Rebecca Parker, KTSA, Time Saver Traffic.
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1: All right, great to have you. Thanks. I appreciate you stopping by. The president was asked about the GOAT debate today. And I don't think I have it queued up, to be honest with you. I don't think I even saved it. But he was asked about LeBron James going to the Philadelphia 76ers today. And the president said, he was asked about who the GOAT is. Who is it, Michael Jordan or LeBron James? And he said, well, Michael Jordan, he likes me. We played golf together. He's a really nice man. LeBron James, I guess he's a racist and doesn't like me or something. You know what I mean, Sam? It was all about whether he liked him or not.
0: Yeah, well, that's kind of how he is, isn't it?
1: I mean, I don't blame him for that. I'd like to go golfing with Michael Jordan. I can't play golf, but I'd like to do
0: well,
1: it.
0: Well, I mean, that would be fun.
1: Sam, let's get him on the show. Get Michael Jordan on the
0: okay,
1: show.
0: Okay, yeah, let's just call him.
1: So I already know the answer. Let's see how truthful you're going to be. Did you watch that video I sent you?
0: No, not yet. I've been a little busy.
1: Like, doing what?

0: Duh.
1: Oh, yeah. You know, just, you know, doing a whole show.
0: You got to go and check out a full game. If you're somebody who is of Sam's age or younger, and you don't know what Michael Jordan did on the court, you can see his highlights, and the highlights are always going to show the absolute best plays that he did. But you go watch, like, a full game. I think I sent you one of the games from either the Eastern Conference Finals or from the Finals or something from the early 1990s. Just go check it out. But what's interesting about Jordan is he was a very different player in the 1980s. He was flying over everybody's head and dunking on their faces, and he got better technically speaking in the 90s, and that's when he started winning championships, plus he had better players around him. But it's worth the time. If you got a couple hours this weekend, go find a full broadcast, just watch a full game, just pay attention to him the entire game. Then go watch LeBron James play, and you'll see why there's no comparison. 833-JOE-PAGS, 833-563-7247, joepags.com. Coming right back.
2: This is the Joe Pags Show. Heads up, if you are headed through Midtown, I-10 upper level eastbound at Frio, you want to stay to the right. There's a crash in two left lanes. It's at least a 10-minute slowdown from Fredericksburg Road. 35 southbound between Bamsey and 37, you've got 5 minutes of stop and go. 281 southbound between Sunset and St. Mary's, there's almost a 10-minute delay. Highway 151 westbound at Callahan, there is a stalled vehicle in the right lane. You're slow to get around. 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I'm Rebecca Parker, KTSA, Time Saver Traffic.
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0: right, great to have you. Thanks. I appreciate you stopping by. There's a lot going on. There's a lot to get to, lots to talk about. We've got a couple of great interviews today. Rob O'Neill, the guy that got bin Laden. We're going to talk to him about what's going on in Iran. We're going to talk to him about what's going on with Ukraine. We're going to talk to him about the medication. It's actually from a plant that is helping people with PTSD, helping people with anger issues after having served, helping people understand. I didn't realize this till I spoke with Rob today, that there is a guilt that goes along with being somebody whose job is to kill people. And we talk about that, about forgiving yourself and so on. Great conversation with Rob O'Neill. Don't miss a second of that. But we've got also, what is John's last name, Sam?
1: Deaton.
0: John Deaton is running for U.S. Senate out of the great state of Massachusetts. John Deaton is needed. He's an attorney. He's a Marine. He's a guy that did pretty well last time he ran. He's running against Markey. And I think the guy should get the nod. Now, in Massachusetts, I hear from you guys every day. And you say in the North End, it's all red. Lots of places outside of Boston, it's all red. A lot of places geographically in Massachusetts, very red. Then you've got the enclaves of very, very deep blue population that are controlling your elections. You've got zero U.S. representation in the House of Representatives from Massachusetts that's leading right, red, Republican, conservative. You've got zero out of your two U.S. senators with Warren and Markey. And now you could get a guy in there who can appeal to blue dog Democrats, who can appeal to moderate Democrats, who can appeal to people that don't want the DSA to take over. John Deaton for Senate.com is the website. Go check him out there. We'll have him in hour number three. Do not miss a second of that. President Trump was asked about the warning, the threat of a massive strike in Iran. And the president does talk about it. Let me give you the news story up front from our friends at Newsmax. Trump weighs Iran strikes as talks turn serious. Man, I'm going to have him say this. I'm going to have him talk about Iran. He was talking about nuclear energy in our in the White House today. But he was asked about Iran. I'm going to have him doing that in a second. This is interesting because I've been talking about it for a while. I don't think he's listening to my show and making decisions because of what I say. But it's time to do something massive to make the Iranian leadership understand it has no chance to win. It's still bragging about how it's winning. It's bragging about how it beat a couple of nuclear powers. And it hasn't done that. It's bragging that it is now a superpower, which, of course, it's not. So the president was asked about this today. This is from the AP by way of Newsmax. President Donald Trump on Friday today said that he had not decided on whether to launch major strikes in Iran yet, as Tehran was now getting serious in talks with Washington. His comments came after reports that an increasingly frustrated Trump was meeting senior advisors to discuss launching a large-scale military operation against Iran. So instead of having the story do it, let's have President Trump talk about it.
2: He made a decision about the major strikes that you're referring to. Okay. Should we expect to see major strikes?
3: Look, we're talking to them right now. I think they're getting more and more serious as the days go by, for maybe the obvious reason. But we are talking to them right now. Look, there are two ways I consider that.
0: Let me ask you something. Why would the audio of somebody coughing in the gallery be louder than the President of the United States? Sam, anything?
1: So ridiculous. Give him a microphone.
0: Paul, anything? I mean, the person coughing was making the meters move.
4: That's more important.
0: Oh, I forgot. Thanks.
3: The smarter way, but the other's probably the easier way, doing what we're doing. And we can take that to a much higher level if you want to. You know, we're prepared to do that. As you know, we're locked and loaded. We're locked and loaded and ready to go, but we're talking to them. So I think while we're talking, we'll see what comes of it. I believe, Jeff, they're very serious. Okay. They should be.
2: And when you're talking, is it Mr. Kushner or Mr. Witkoff, or who's involved in those talks? And
3: sort of everybody. J.D. and Marco and a lot of people are talking to him. A lot of people to talk to. It's a big deal. But really, when you get right down to it, it's not very complex. They cannot have a nuclear weapon. You know, very, very simple, actually. But it's a big deal. They

0: not have a nuclear weapon. If they have even the thought of a nuclear weapon, we will just continue to go at much higher levels. But we are talking right now, and we'll see what comes of it. I'm not, you know, despite what everyone says about the election, I'm not in a hurry. I'm not in a hurry. We have to do it right. Elections take care of themselves. When you know, when I went into Venezuela, everybody was against it. Oh, what are you doing going into Venezuela? And then 2 days later, they said, well, that's fantastic. A lot of people are saying that with Iran already, because it would take them 25 years to rebuild already from what they have. And again, as you know, no Navy, no Air Force, no anti-aircraft, no radar, no nothing. And we, as you know, we just put up, reinstituted I call it the iron wall on the water. Nothing gets through. Nothing. Blockade. Nothing gets through. And they sort of have to make a deal. But we are talking to them. I think they're being serious. I think they are being by far the most serious that we've seen them. But that doesn't mean we get there. We'll see what happens. But I always prefer that alternative.
1: There you go. Wants to make a deal, but he's certainly ready to do massive strikes. I'm for massive strikes at this point. Because if they're the bad guys and they're the enemy, you have to cripple them. And, oh, anti-aircraft is gone, radar is gone, the blockade is on. Okay, but they're still not making a deal. Do the massive strike. I'm not sure why you don't want them to surrender. I think the president does want them to surrender, and I think the president does want to make a deal. He's a great deal maker, but he's not dealing with businessmen and women in New York City to develop an area. He's not dealing with people in South Florida to build a new extension of Mar-a-Lago. He's dealing with really bad people who hope to die to appease their God. More on Iran from the president.
0: Well, I think there's a lot of them. There's a military exit where we just keep going just the way we are, and we can even make it a heavier dose, and it's knocking out everything they have. Or there's a smarter strategy, and that's you make a deal. And they want to make a deal. I just don't think they're ready yet. But they do want to make a deal. Sometimes they don't want to say they want to make a deal. They want to be the tough guys. But they do want to make a deal. There's two ways. I mean, it's you can just keep doing exactly what we're doing and take them apart piece by piece. We could do it in a more rapid fashion, which we might do. Or we can negotiate with them, which we're also doing right now. I mean, as we speak, we're talking to them.
1: There you go. A lot of things we can do. A heavier dose. Keep on doing what we're doing, maybe even do more. And again, if you bought it, well, if you wreck it, you bought it. So why not go ahead and take the complete thing? I don't know what the logistics are. That's why talking to Rob O'Neill is a really good thing for me to learn from somebody who's been there in war theater, who's actually gotten the bad guy in Bin Laden. And he's got a lot to say about what's going on in Iran. He's got a lot to say about why we're there. And I do ask him very directly, because I'm never afraid to ask these questions. Did Israel force us to do this? And his answer is pretty interesting. Make sure you stick around for that bottom of the next hour. What do you want to see happen in Iran? And again, it's the most important thing happening on the globe today. Internationally, it's the most important story. Should be the most important story for us here as well, because our men and women in the military are in harm's way. And it's also affecting us economically with gas prices going up, even though today it was 10 cents lower than it was the rest of the week. But it's still $3.79 where I live, which doesn't make any sense. Where are you with it? Are you okay with the tactics that we're doing right now? I know many of you, if not most of you, trust President Trump. I do too. I don't trust the people who are in his ear necessarily. And he mentioned that it might be Marco, it might be JD, it might be Witkoff, it might be Jared. We're not sure who's going to be doing it, maybe all of them as a group. But when it comes to JD and Marco, this is interesting. Sam, is it too early to worry about who's going to run and who's going to be the nominee in 28 or not?
2: I don't think it's too early with the midterms coming up. I think this is a really important topic to talk about.
1: Okay. I agree with you. Although I'm not going to spend a lot of time on it because it's still several years away, a couple of years or 2.5 years away. Okay. Or a year and a half away for the actual election. And then, you know, a little more than a year and a half away before somebody else takes over in nine. So 2.5 years. I don't freaking know. It's 2.5 years before a new president gets it. Almost a little over 2 years until we get the election. Bottom line is this. I keep saying, don't worry about it. I keep saying, we've got this president for the next 2.5 years. Why are you pushing your luck? I think that J.D. Vance would be great. I think Marco Rubio would be great. We had some poll last week or 2 weeks ago that Rubio was in the lead. Now it's a virtual neck-and-neck tie. I'm guessing Ron DeSantis would want to get his name in that ring at some point. He ran, and he was the top vote-getter other than President Trump in the 24 election run-up in the primary season. So there are a lot of good candidates, but there's a story out today that out of Emerson that J.D. Vance and Marco Rubio are tied for 2028, and the GOP faces tough midterms. From our friends at Newsmax, a new Emerson College Polling Center or survey suggests Vice President J.D. Vance's standing among Republican voters has weakened considerably, opening the door for a major primary fight for the 2028 nomination. The poll also found Democrats have opened a significant advantage on the 2028 generic congressional ballot, raising fresh questions about the GOP's political outlook heading into the midterm elections. The July 19th through 20th national survey of 1,100 likely voters found Democrats leading Republicans by 11 points in the generic congressional ballot, 53% to 42%. The 11-point gap is up dramatically from a 6-point lead Democrats held in January. Emerson Executive Director Spencer Kimball said the Democratic Party advantage, it's the Democrat Party advantage, by the way, is driven largely by women voters who favor the Democrat candidates by a 27-point margin, 56% to 39%, while men are more evenly divided. The results showed President Donald Trump's job approval at 39% with 57% disapproving. Within the Republican presidential field, the survey shows an increasingly competitive contest. Vance received 39% support among Republican primary voters, while Secretary of State Marco Rubio followed closely at 38%. Florida Governor Ron DeSantis and Donald Trump Jr. each received 5%, while 9% remain undecided. Donald Trump Jr. is in this? I didn't know that. I mean, I don't know if he'd be good or bad. He's never been a politician. I think he's a very good businessman. Certainly a nice guy. We like him. I know that he was even being considered in this. What was not in that story? It said 1,100 likely voters. Sam, did it say whether they were likely to vote Democrat or Republican generally?
2: I'm not sure.
1: The answer is no. It didn't. No. Because why ask him that? And literally, when you do a poll like this or a survey like this, you generally speaking call people, maybe text people in this day and age. But generally, it's a phone call. And I've gotten a phone call like this, and they've said, do you generally vote Republican or Democrat? And I always say, I'm in the media, I'm the wrong guy to survey. But they do ask you that. So out of the 1,100, which certainly doesn't represent anywhere near the voting base in this country, out of the 1,100, did they make sure it was 50-50 Democrats to Republicans? Are they going to accept the answer independent? Do you then ask, do you lean left or lean right? Who's in the poll? Because as Nancy Mace said in the run-up to her primary for governor of South Carolina, she said people are putting out false polls that will help to suppress the vote. I said, well, what do you mean? Suppress the vote how? And her answer was, well, if you're a Nancy Mace voter and you plan on going and pulling the lever for Nancy Mace, and you're told Nancy Mace is in fifth place and can't win, why waste your time? Or maybe you'll vote for the lesser of two evils, somebody other than Nancy Mace, knowing that she has no chance. Even if she does have a chance, the poll has now made the decision for the voter. Why vote for this person? You're throwing your vote away. I think there's a lot of that at play here. When there is a poll put out like this, it should say 1,100 likely voters, 70% say they lean left, 30% say they lean right, or 50-50 or 60-40, whatever the number happens to be. That should be part of the deal. And it almost never is. It almost never is. Because suddenly women are so dumb that 27% more of them want a Democrat than a Republican. That would be decidedly stupid. Knowing what the DSA is doing, the Democrat Socialists of America, knowing how far left and how progressive the Democrats have become, knowing that Democrats are nothing like the John Kennedy Democrats of 1960, not even close. I mean, that suggests to me that this poll either didn't ask the question, which way do you lean, or they did, and they just decided not to tell us what the answer was. Your thoughts about 2028, do you care? Also, the Iran war, what do you want to see happen? Go massive strike happy or try to make a deal? That and anything else that's on your mind on a Free Speech Friday, 833-JOE-PAGS, 833-563-7247, joepags.com. 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By the way, my interview with John Eastman is up and running. 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
5: Good afternoon. A heads up in Midtown, I-10 upper level, eastbound at Frio. There is still a wreck in two left lanes. You're backed up for a solid 10 minutes from Fredericksburg Road. 281 southbound between Sunset and St. Mary's. You're on and off the brakes for an extra 7 minutes. 281 southbound just past Nakoma. A stalled vehicle was just pushed to the right shoulder. There's a slowdown from Bitters. 35 southbound at Military Drive. Watch for a stalled vehicle on the left shoulder. 35 southbound between Bamsey and 37. There's a 5-minute delay. 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I'm Rebecca Parker, KTSA, Time Saver Traffic.
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5: My pleasure to have you, thanks. Joe Pag Show, Rob O'Neill, the guy that got Bin Laden. He's going to be in the program next hour. Do not miss that. He gives great detail into what he thinks about what's going on in Iran. He also talks about what's going on in Ukraine. We talk about special medication that veterans can get that now is available here because of an executive order signed by President Trump. He was in the White House when that order was signed. So stick around for Rob. And then hour number three, John Deaton, who is a guy running for U.S. Senate out of the great state of Massachusetts. Those of you in Massachusetts should take a good long look at this guy because Markey's been there 53 years. I mean, what is that? We go to the phone lines. Ray, Michigan, what's going on? Hi. Come on, Ray.
6: Talking to me, Joe?
5: Yeah, come on. What's happening?
6: I'm here. Hey, I had a thought. You know, history, back in the day when we were dealing with the Japanese, we warned them. We told them we were coming with hell on fire or hellfire,
5: yeah,
6: whatever. And how are we communicating with the Iranians? In other words, we wanted a regime change. We wanted the people to rise up. But do you know anything about how we have been communicating? Should we drop leaflets? That's my question.
5: Ray, I think it's a good question. I appreciate the phone call. I think it's a good question. The way that it was supposed to work, allegedly, and a few months ago the president sort of let us in on this, was that he gave weapons to, or we gave weapons to the Kurds. They were supposed to then go down south, because I think the Kurds are in the north, going to go down south and help to arm the population who was rising up and doing massive protests. But for some reason, that didn't work. The Kurds kept the weapons, I think is what the president said. And at the end of the day, you still have a population that has very limited, if any, internet connection. So you can't contact them that way. I guess you could flood Iran and Tehran specifically with some sort of a broadcast over the airwaves, but I don't know if they have radios to receive that. Leaflets certainly worked in the world wars. Why not drop leaflets? Whatever it's going to take. I think that we should do all we can to let the population know we've got your back. I think they thought we had their back, and now they're thinking, well, maybe you don't have our back. What the hell's going on? So how do you get the information to the people when the communication is shut off by the theocracy? Maybe you go back to the old-fashioned way of doing it. You fly over, if we've got air supremacy, we're told we do, you fly over, drop pamphlets, and let them know what the next deal is. We're going to be dropping this massive amount of bombs. We're going to be doing this, that, and the other. And after that, you've got a chance to rise up and take over. I'm down. It's a great question. Keep it here. Joe Pags coming back.
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7: 6 o'clock at KTSA San Antonio. I'm Chris Davis. Stealing from people's mailboxes more than 200 times over. That's what state investigators say was happening with a group of people under arrest now on charges of mail theft and fraud after two raids this month at a Northwest Side apartment complex at Whitby Road near Babcock.
10: You can just keep doing exactly what we're doing and take them apart piece by piece. We could do it in a more rapid fashion, which we might do.
7: President Trump laying out the options on Iran in the Oval Office today. Sources say the president may be planning a massive strike.
11: We've got dead illegal aliens in the back of a sealed container.
7: U.S. Attorney for the Western District of Texas, Justin Simmons, on the 11 indictments announced today for the people the feds believe are responsible for smuggling seven illegal aliens into the country, only for six of them to die in a locked train car and one who died when he fell out of the car in San Antonio back in May. Discord is having to bend to the will of Texas because of an injunction issued today to force the online platform to have safety standards that require age verification to help protect kids, says State Attorney General Ken Paxton. KTSA Stevens Roofing AccuWeather forecast. Tonight, it's 75 and partly cloudy, 95 and mostly sunny Saturday. Right now, partly cloudy with nothing on radar and 93 at San Antonio's Severe Weather Station. I'm Chris Davis. Stay connected with News Talk 550 KTSA and FM 1071.
12: Hi, good afternoon on the north side. 281 southbound, just past Nakoma. There's a stalled vehicle blocking the right shoulder. It's got you backed up from Bitters. Loop 1604 southbound between Kyle Steele Parkway and New Gilbo. There's at least a 5-minute slowdown. 281 southbound between Sunset and St. Mary's. Be ready for an 8-minute delay. 1604 westbound between Boulevarde and 281. You are jammed up for an extra 6 minutes. I'm Rebecca Parker, KTSA, Time Saver Traffic.
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5: Great radio stations across the land from San Antonio, along with Sam and Polo. It's the Joe Pags Show. Glad to have you. Glad that you stopped by. There's a lot going on. Lots to get to. Bottom of the hour, it'll be Rob O'Neill, the guy that got Bin Laden. He is a former Navy SEAL. He's the guy who's got a podcast called The Operator. Go check out everything that Rob does. We get into the nitty-gritty on Iran. Do we have special operators in there now? He's going to give us a definitive answer. Boots on the ground, is that in the future? He's going to talk about that too. Did Israel force our hand and make us somehow go after Iran? Gives me an answer to that. A lot of you have those questions and probably want those answers as well. We get into all of it and then some. But right now, I want to dare anybody who believes in socialism or who believes in the DSA, the Democrat Socialists of America, or even if you're not that far left, you're somebody who believes the rich aren't paying enough. The rich have to pay their what, Sam?
21: Fair share.
5: Their fair share. They are not paying enough. And I'm here to tell you they're paying more than their fair share. But that said, there are some of you who believe they should pay more. And then you give reasons why they should pay more. I want to have that discussion. I triple dog dare you to call them and tell me why the rich are not paying enough. I'd like to know. It's a simple question. Why aren't they paying enough if you believe they should pay more? And why do you believe they're not paying their fair share? Reason why I bring that up is because Morin Zambani, what's his name?
21: Oh, that was pretty close. Let's just stick with that.
5: Okay. I can't. If I'm going to be a truth teller, it's Zoran Mamdani, the mayor of New York. He keeps pushing this whole they're not paying their fair share thing. He's literally going after the wealthy in New York City. The wealthy, you know, that built New York City. The wealthy that built businesses, that employ people, and so on. But here's a story from the New York Post. Mamdani mocks wealthy New Yorkers about fair share, sparks online firestorm, written by Matthew Fischetti, he said. Mayor Zora Mamdani is taking flack on social media for celebrating New York's new pied-à-terre tax, which is with a taunting statement to wealthy residents. Quote, if you have a second home in New York City worth more than $5 million, check your mailbox when you're back in the five boroughs because you've got mail. The Democrat Socialist posted on X today or yesterday. Why can't they just say Democrat Socialists of America? Why are they pretending? Why are they giving in by allowing this Democratic Socialist as if there's such a thing as a Democratic Socialist? There's not. They're Democrats who are really socialists. Socialism, of course, is the gatekeeper, the open door to communism. I didn't say that. I think Karl Marx said that. Might have been Stalin or Lenin. Either way, quote, if you have a second home in New York City worth more than $5 million, check your mailbox when you're back in the five boroughs. You've got mail. Quote, today we sent notification letters to property owners letting them know that our new pied-à-terre tax is coming soon, his honor wrote. Quote, the best city in the world deserves the best parks, libraries, and schools in the world. That's only possible when we pay We all pay our fair share. Mamdani's post, which had racked up more than 14 million views by today, sparked a wave of backlash, with conservative users lambasting, some would say lambasting, the lefty politician for squeezing taxpayers to cover his freebie-filled agenda. Quote, "This may be the first time I've ever seen a politician gloat over raising taxes," Fox News digital columnist David Marcus posted on X. The socialist darling has repeatedly crowed about the policy enacted by Governor Kathy Hochul and Albany Democrats that will luxury tax the second homes in the Big Apple, though critics have warned it could cause property values to plummet. The Post reported last month that the City Department of Finance was sending out first surcharge notices to owners of thousands of multimillion-dollar second residences to let them know they'd been deemed eligible for the tax. More incitement. Judicial Watch President Tom Fitton posted on X, "Communist at New York City NYC mayor celebrates a confiscatory tax targeted at a select few." All right, let's break that down. He's saying that New Yorkers who own a second home that's worth $5 million or more, which is, I know it's going to sound crazy that I'm going to say this, $5 million in New York City is not like the rich of the rich. But if you own a second home, $5 million or more, you're going to get a surcharge because he can. Weirdest thing. This loser from Uganda got citizenship 8 years ago, is now the mayor of New York City, and by the stroke of a pen, and I guess by a vote of city council, you can just raise taxes on anybody you see fit? Because let me ask you something. If he can raise taxes on people that have a second home worth $5 million, why couldn't he raise taxes on somebody who owns a home of $1 million or $500,000? Or $250,000. Why couldn't he say anybody who owns property or a home or an apartment or whatever in New York City, anybody is going to get an extra surcharge today? Nothing will stop him. This isn't really about the rich. This is about him confiscating whatever and anything that he can in New York City, making it harder on everybody. If you're a rich person that's got a second home worth $5 million in New York plus, why wouldn't you sell it now and go get a second home in Tennessee or in Florida or in New York? Not New York. Outside of New York City, maybe in upstate New York or in Texas. Why wouldn't you go to a low-tax area or a non-surcharged area? He can't tax you if you live in Albany. Can't tax you more if you live in Niskayuna. Can't tax you more if you live in Schenectady or Troy. Can't tax you more if you live in Baltimore. He can't do that. He's the mayor of New York City. Why wouldn't you move out then? And once all the money leaves, then what? Who's going to employ everybody? Who's going to pay their taxes? The normal property taxes, which are already too high in New York City, who's going to pay that? He would like to confiscate it. He'd like for the city to own it. He'd like for the city to control it. And that's the way to full-on socialism. He's doing the exact playbook that Chavez and Maduro have done in Venezuela. Ask Venezuelans if they're happy with that playbook. But I urge you to call me if you've got a case that you can make that says, here's why the rich should pay more. I would like for you to fill me in. Honestly, here's why the rich should pay more. Because I don't get it yet. Nobody has shown me where taxing the rich more has helped the economy. Where taxing anybody more has helped the economy. Where taxing the rich more ended up giving the government the ability to give you more money and more stuff. Because it never works that way. The government takes it, but they never ever give it to you. If you're sitting there thinking, if we tax the rich more, I will then get more. Show me where that's ever happened. Sweden. No, Sweden isn't even a socialist country anymore. It's not. If you guys are using Sweden as an example of socialism working, you're all wet. Private ownership is king in Sweden because government ownership didn't work. Look it up. Educate yourself. But I have to know if you think the rich should pay more. I have to know if you think, well, if you can afford a $5 million place simply because I can't, you should be taxed more. And let me reiterate something we've told you many times, and I haven't looked it up lately. It might be higher or lower, but it was not very long ago that the top 1% of wage earners in this country, that top 1%, were paying 45% of all taxes. The top 10% of wage earners were paying 75% of all taxes. I want you to understand what that means. that means that 99% is only paying 55%. That means that 90% is only paying 25% of all taxes. And you're going to fall for the okey-doke because this guy has a smile? That somehow the rich aren't paying their, quote, fair share? What the hell is their fair share? 75% of the top 10% paying? That's not a fair share. You're right, it's not. It's way more than their fair share. Way higher than they should be paying. And 90% only paying 25%? I think the number is 50% doesn't pay anything. So what are we talking about here? It's already upside down. We already have a progressive tax code that should not be progressive, which means the more you make, the higher the percentage you pay. If it were all the same percentage, that would make better sense. And it shouldn't be more than 7%, which was promised back in the day. But I want to know if you're on the side of these DSA people, if you're on the side of people like Zohran Mamdani and AOC and Elizabeth Warren and Bernie Sanders, by the way, all of whom are wealthy. Tell me how that worked out. They're all wealthy somehow, being in government. Bernie Sanders is worth millions. He's got three houses. But he's out here. Socialism, you got to do socialism. Just explain to me why you would like to get more out of those who have earned it, those who now have that wealth, and give it to the government. Because they're not giving it to you, dude. Mamdani is not going to, he might do it once, but he's, as you suggested, he's not smart enough. He's not going to take money from the rich, the uber rich, and give it to you in the form of a check. But he froze the rent, right, which means that your building is not going to be maintained. They can't afford a supervisor anymore, a super. And then at the end of the day, they're going to end up pushing these building owners out of town so that Mamdani can take it over, much like they did in Venezuela. How did that work out? They're eating their dogs in Venezuela. They're waiting in food lines in Venezuela because of how great socialism is. Their vote doesn't count in Venezuela because of how great socialism is. Just, I urge you, I dare you, call me and tell me. Let's say you're some little college dork and somebody taught you that socialism is the right way to go. I want you to call and tell me why. I'd love it. 833-JOE-PAGS, 833-563-7247, joepags.com. Definitely want to hear from you because we have to have this discussion. You can't just sit back and watch as all of these nut jobs take over big cities around the country. Can't just sit back as we see these nut jobs showing up, taking seat after seat in the House of Representatives. There's one of these nut jobs in Michigan. Michigan, please be smarter than this. I think you are. This Saeed guy, this Abdul guy, this guy is full on, he wants 7% of people's wealth if you're a billionaire. You've already accrued it. You've already been taxed on it. You've already paid all your income taxes, way more than people who are making less than you are paying. And now he wants 7% more. Then he says things like, well, better schools and better education and better roads and better health care. As if that 7% is going to somehow go from government grabbing it to handing it to people who are in need. It's not. You know what people that are in need need? A job. One that pays the bills. And if that one doesn't get two jobs, they need more opportunity. They need more ability to live free. In a free enterprise, a capitalistic society, where they can, because of law, get equal opportunity, which we have on the books. But people like those that I've mentioned, including Mamdani, they don't want more opportunity. They don't want more freedom and liberty. They don't want more detachment from government, because then they lose the power. This is all about power and control. They will do to you what the Castro boys did in Cuba. They will do to you what the Un family or the Kim family did in North Korea. They will do to you what Chavez and Maduro did in Venezuela. That's what they will do. And they're trying to do it. And some of you are so stupid, that you think it's a good plan. Now, I'm not going to call you stupid if you call in. I want you to challenge me. Tell me why the rich should pay more. I'd like to know. 833-JOE-PAGS, 833-563-7247, joepags.com. 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
12: Good afternoon. Happy Friday on the southeast side of downtown. I-10 westbound between Roland and 37. Things are just crawling for an extra 5 minutes. 281 southbound just past Nakoma. Watch for a stalled vehicle on the right shoulder. It is causing a slowdown from Bitters. Loop 1604 southbound between Kyle Steele Parkway and New Gilbo. You're on and off the brakes for an extra 5 minutes. 281 southbound at Wurzbach. Watch for a stalled car on the right shoulder. I'm Rebecca Parker, KTSA, Time Saver Traffic.
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0: 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Go check out all that stuff online. Let me go to Michael, who's in Wichita, Kansas. Michael, what's up?
1: Well, here's the thing, you know, to get the resources out to the people evenly like they deserve, that's going to require a lot of authority and a lot of power, which is going to require a lot of money. And so they got to get that money from somewhere. And the more money that they take from us, the more money we depend upon them for our survival. And then they can actually control all the resources, you see, and then they'll be able to distribute them to the people evenly, way that they see fit.
0: In other words, you agree with me?
1: Yes.
0: Thank you, Michael. You know what I mean, Sam? I mean, he tried.
2: Yep.
0: He tried to keep a straight face. Obviously, yep. Michael was completely in line with what I was saying. Let's go to Gary, who's in Victoria, Texas. Gary, what's going on?
3: How's it going, Joe?
0: Living the dream, man. Talk to me.
3: There you go. Hey, I just wondered if the mayor of a city is of New York.
0: Yes.
3: They do not have a city council in New York that has to vote?
0: Of course they do. Of course they do.
3: Okay, well then, how can he just go up to somebody's door and say, you're going to owe me this much money for this apartment or whatever? How can he can't do that unless the city council passes it, right?
0: Guess how many councilors or council members there are in New York?
3: I have no idea.
0: Just take a guess.
3: 12.
0: 51.
3: 51 council members.
0: 51.
3: Guess, and they all agree with him.
0: Guess how many are Democrats?
3: 52.
0: You're close. It's 46. You only have 5 Republicans on the New York City Council. So, I mean, he can do anything he wants. He can make any stupid video he wants. He can do parody songs and do a dance on the rich people's balcony if he wants. And there's nothing anybody can do about it because the people of New York, and I love them. I love the people of New York. Don't get me wrong, Gary. I'm from New York originally. Been in Texas a long time, but I'm from New York originally. These people are stupid enough to keep on electing these lefties that are never, ever, ever, never going to do anything that looks like freedom and liberty, capitalism, free enterprise, or anything like that. So, yes, anything Zoran Mamdani wants to do, he can get done through the city council.
3: That's very sad. Very sad.
0: It is. Gary, I appreciate you. Gary thought there were 12. That would have been good. It's still, if there were 12, there would have been 10 to 11 would have been Democrats. What's interesting is when I talked to our friend Rudy Giuliani, we talked to the – Sam, let's get the mayor on.
2: Let's do it.
0: Okay, when we talked to Rudy Giuliani, he always says, I figured out how to work with the city council. That was still Democrat, and he's a Republican mayor. And I said, well, how did you do that? And he said, well, I had leverage. I could threaten to not finance or fund this. I could hold back some grant money on that. I could make sure that, you know, patrols were over here. I mean, he really knew what he was doing. And you can do that again now if you had a Republican mayor of New York. I'm just blown away by what a dumb decision was made by this great city when it came to electing Zoran Mamdani. Damn it. It's the other way, isn't it?
2: Nah, not today.
0: No? You're going to stay with Zoran Mamdani?
2: Moron all the way.
0: All the way. Yes, this guy, Mamdani, comes from a rich household. His mother's a film producer, Bollywood or something, worth millions of dollars. Grew up with a silver or gold spoon in his mouth and made the decision, I'm sure through an education by his parents and by the neighborhood, he grew up deciding that I'm going to do my best to make this place look and act just like where we left. Now, Sam, do me a favor and look this up as we have the Rob O'Neill interview on. I had an email from somebody the other day who said, why haven't you talked about how the Mamdani family was like pushed out of Uganda? Can you look that up and see if there is some news story from, I don't know, the late 90s or something, or maybe something updated lately that says the Mamdani family didn't like just up and leave Uganda and come to the United States. They were kind of pushed out of there or told to leave or something like that. Does anything jump up as you look it up as I'm talking about it?
2: Yeah, apparently there was some push to get a lot of families out of Uganda, so it wasn't just specifically his family.
0: Very interesting. And I'd never heard that before. But, I mean, listen, we're going to stay on top of this guy because there's something wrong with him, something very anti-American about him, something very anti-Western culture about him, a guy who has enjoyed the benefits of Western culture. Rob O'Neill, when we come back, stay here.
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5: Hi, good afternoon. On the north side, 281 southbound between Sunset and St. Mary's, there's about a 7-minute slowdown. I-10 lower level southbound between Woodlawn and 35. Be ready for a 6-minute delay. 281 southbound just past Nakoma, there's a stalled car off to the right shoulder. It's causing a heavy onlooker slowdown from Zitters. Highway 151 eastbound at Highway 90, there is a stalled car on the left shoulder. 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

0: good friend Rob O'Neill. Rob, how are you? Good to see you.
1: Hey, Joe, I'm great. How are you today? Thanks for
0: I'm doing
1: me.
0: Very well. RobertJO'Neill.com is the website. Go check out his what do you call the podcast? Just the Operator podcast?
1: Yeah, the Operator podcast with Robert O'Neill. You can find it on at McHooyah or at the Operator podcast on all the socials. And if you find me, it'll show up at RobertJO'Neill.com as well. Spotify, all that stuff. YouTube.
0: Yeah, make that happen, because what he does is unbelievable. So let's talk about what we're seeing in the Middle East right now. You and I have talked about this extensively for years now, that Iran is the financier of all the bad stuff going on in that region. Iran is doing its level best to push its form of Sharia Islam on the entire region, kill the Jews, take out America. And now we're taking action against them. First of all, are you for what we're doing in Iran right now?
1: Well, it's, to say if I'm for it is a difficult one, because I'm for the United States.
0: Yes.
1: I'm for our Western ideology. I don't want to see Sharia law anywhere. It's difficult for me to say. This administration is really, really good at keeping its cards near its chest. They're not really saying much. The issue that I have is they want to do it with an air campaign only. And I don't think that's possible, and I've said that before. If we can hit hard and back off, that would be great. But the problem is, all Iran needs to do is wait it out. The populace doesn't have really any weapons. If we arm them, it's damned if we do, damned if we don't. So they just need to sit there and let the left wing media all over the world just destroy the administration. All they got to do is wait it out and try to keep the Straits of Hormuz in conflict, and they're gonna win if they just hold it out. And then the problem with us is, You need boots on the ground, and Iran's twice the size of Iraq. I mean, this is the typical case of them not listening to the people on the ground. In Iraq in 2003, it was, well, the Shia are going to rise up, and they're going to, rise up against Saddam because he's a Sunni. And people on the ground like me were like, what if they don't? But the genii in Congress, well, they will. Yeah, but what if they don't? Well, they will. Same thing with Iran. And, you know, it's convenient. Both countries have been 2 weeks away from weapons of mass destruction for the past 25, 30, 40 years. You know, stuff like that. It's like, how many times are you going to do something before you realize it's not working? Yes, I want it to succeed. Yes, I believe the people in the administration want a better planet for their families. But at some point, you know, if you keep doing the same thing over and over and it doesn't work, and then you get sucked into a war, somewhere insanity is defined.
0: Well, I think that you and I are on the same page. I was not for us going in. I was fine with us taking out the nuclear facilities last year. I thought that was enough to stop them from doing whatever we were told they were doing. I was not for us going in, but you, like me, want us to win. If you're going to go in, be victorious. If you're going to go in, make them surrender. If you're going to go in, have an absolute decisive victory. But instead, we've got this MOU that's now dead, that number 6 gives them $300 billion. Number 7 says, going to lift all the sanctions. And their PR guy came out the next day and said, we just defeated 2 nuclear powers. I guess we are a superpower now. Yeah. Rob, you can't negotiate with these people, can you?
1: No, you can't. And all they're doing when they give us a minor the reason we're targeting excavators now is because they're getting a month long ceasefire. All the stuff we bombed, they're moving it out of the way of the cave entrance. They're bringing the missiles out, firing them, and put them back in there. I mean, in a nutshell, they're doing that. They're not going to negotiate. You hear people in the administration who are rational say, well, we're dealing with crazy people. You're not dealing with crazy people. You're dealing with 12ers. You're dealing with ideologues.
0: Yes.
1: These are people, as much as I believe in Jesus, they know the 12th Imam is here in a format where he's waiting for end of times. He's bringing it. They know this. Why do you think these people love death? It's not like people that go over there and see this part of the world and come back and say, we're different. We're not lying to you. And they honestly believe this more than your crazy aunt at Thanksgiving who tells you how she's worried about your salvation. They know if they destroy the world, they're going to their version of paradise. Their version of paradise happens to be a brothel. And the more heads you cut off of the infidel you get there, which, hell, you can't see what kind of a religion or just a death cult that is. But again, talking in circles, I did it before 9/11. I've done it after 9/11. I did it before the invasion of Iraq. After we pulled out of Iraq and Afghanistan, I'm doing it now as we invade Iran. So it's like, I mean, patterns seem to, if you don't learn from history, you repeat it, we're repeating it again.
0: There is no thirst in this country for any ground troops from us. If Israel wants to put in ground troops, go ahead. But I don't want to see that. I don't think you want to see that. The people watching and listening don't want to see that either. No American ground troops. We saw Afghanistan. We saw Iraq. What a mess. So how do you defeat them and make them surrender, make them understand they're not going to win without putting in ground troops? Can you?
1: Well, that's the good news. Because Donald Trump, master of the art of the deal. If you don't think there's not backdoor deals going on right now, everything to include personal wealth and power and what happens when the new regime rises up. That's going on in the back. There's a reason we

0: the drug boats before we went into Venezuela and took Maduro out, probably a backdoor deal with him too, to get that supply of the heavy crude. That we're going in there. We're obviously dealing with Israel. We're also dealing with Egypt and Qatar and Pakistan, countries who are friendly with Iran, but sort of friendly with us as well. There's backdoor deals on right now. As long as they can keep guys like you and me yelling, not yelling, but yelling with each other, and yes, people arguing, the backdoor deals are going to be a lot smoother. You might have noticed, too, that everything that comes out of the media is not necessarily the truth. A lot of counterintelligence going on, too. I'm hopeful at that, too. I mean, hopefully in a couple of years, it'll be one of those things we barely notice, this slight spike in oil prices, and we have the Iran we do now. Hopefully. I've been optimistic about a lot of things. Some come true, some don't. So we're kind of maybe decent for the miners.
1: The Operator, go and check out his podcast. It is, of course, Robert J. O'Neill. Rob, do we have special operators in there now, do you think?
0: I would say so. There's stuff that goes on that isn't necessary. We get pilots shot down, and then we have a couple C-130s go in to rescue them. Takes a weekend. Stuff like that. I'm not saying, I know some of my guys from my former squadron were in there shooting it out, and I've heard some pretty good stories, even though they're closely held. Stuff is going on in there, yeah. I mean, we've always had boots on the ground in there, whether it's our intel or whether it's our allies' intel or some of the stuff that other people have. But I hate the term boots on the ground because we're broad, we're painting it. Yes. Broad brush stroke. Whatever I'm trying to say here as I talk, and I think fast, but don't talk fast enough.
1: No, you're doing great.
0: We've got to keep on the island and on the coast. We got to hit the drone factory, stuff like that, and just get a foothold there. I don't want to see troops on the ground. We probably have them. Short answer, yes.
1: I mean, when we think troops on the ground, we're thinking battalions of infantry, and that's not happening right now. But there are Americans on the ground there. How do you defeat a country that has a theocracy that thinks it's in charge? Well, you and I know the IRGC really is in charge. And even with this so-called ceasefire with the MOU, the IRGC said, screw you, we're still going to blow up some ships in the strait. How do you deal with that when you've got two alleged leaderships? I don't think they're agreeing with each other all the time in one country.
0: Well, they respond to force in that part of the world really, really well. You can see that dictators do work. But the ones who are in charge, just because they have the guns, you can hit their purse strings. Even some of the most religious zealots do understand they still want to keep their house in Dubai. So you start choking them off with the interest that we had on funds withheld. Instead of giving it back to them, we start paying off the ships that are getting hurt. And just start bleeding dry. It's they're down a couple hundred million a month just based on stuff like that. So just got to keep bleeding them. And I mean, you do have to play a little bit of the long game. We right now with our phones on our face, we want immediate satisfaction. I want the answers, but I want it easy because I'm also a victim. So we're juggling stuff right now, especially with AI lying to us, disinformation on our phones at the blink of an eye. I mean, I'm just happy I'm not in the trenches fighting right now because, before you get time to hand write a letter home, you get hit with this drone from behind. It's madness out there.
1: Right. It is Robert J. O'Neill. Go and check out the Operator podcast. And you still can go watch the Operator over on Netflix too, right?
0: Yeah, we just on Netflix, we just had Manhunt Osama bin Laden, I think it's called. I was on there with Admiral Bill McCrave, and he was the commander of the mission who sold the whole thing. Netflix did a really good job that's one's based on the intelligence folks who found bin Laden and more on the pilots, which I think people really should know. Any knucklehead like me can carry a sledgehammer and a gun to get pointed the right direction. Go with, 22 of your best friends who are all braver than you are is easy. But the finer point, that's what else too, I can get on here and tell you what we should and shouldn't be doing. There are people a lot smarter than me who are making decisions behind the scenes and putting the spider webs together. We're going to win this thing. It's just, it's a matter of how much Tylenol we take at the end of the day.
1: It is Robert J. O'Neill. Rob, you're a very smart guy. I don't denigrate your intelligence. But having said all of that, Joe Kent is out there, and I like Joe Kent. He was on my show several times. I think that I was, instrumental in helping him run for office in Washington State. But he's out there, and he's talking to anybody and everybody now, saying that Israel made us join them going into Iran. Now, I know that I'm stupid. Not anywhere near as smart as you and not as smart as the intel guys, but I know that we're the big Satan and they're the little Satan. Can our little brother in the Middle East, Israel, really make us do something?
0: It's going into this, I'd like to take it line by line.
1: Okay.
0: With my experience being so many different places, working with and against so many foreign entities, you got to realize everybody down to the individual has their own personal interest in mind. Israel definitely has an interest in destroying Iran. They're responsible financially for all the crap going on around them, basically.
1: Right.
0: I think they're going to skew a little bit of their intel geared towards us hitting them with them. or even for them. Yeah, but there's other sides of it too. But, you know, Pakistan hit Osama bin Laden from us. People do that all over the place.
1: Yes.
0: I would honestly, line by line, possibly, would we alter stuff in our best interest? Yeah, we do it all the time. So, you know, everybody does that too. Pound for pound, you know, how am I hedging my bet is with Israel. The way I look at Donald Trump, he wants a better world for his grandchildren, his great-grandchildren. Yes. When I hedge my bet, do I want to live with Israel or under Sharia? I'm going with Israel. But it's not every, you know, I'm going to agree sometimes vehemently on a lot of their stuff. But at the end of the day, when it comes down to three of us have a gun, which two are on which side?
1: No, and it's a great perspective. But people want to split the right in this country, conservatism in this country, where you're either pro-Israel or against Israel, pro-APAC or against APAC. I don't play that game. Listen, Israel to me is the promised land offered to the chosen people to be on that land. You know how I found out? My grandfather told me, and my grandfather came straight from Italy. He came from the holy area. So I have no disdain for Israel having a Jewish state. Having said that, I can criticize Netanyahu all I want, but I'm full, through and through, love America guy, Rob, and there's no way I think America can be tricked to go in. But I love how you just said it. Israel's going to be pro-Israel, and they're going to make sure the intel looks like pro-Israel and anti-Iran, but then we get to make the decision. Netanyahu can't force Trump to do anything, right?
0: No, I don't think so. I mean, there are bad apples in Israel. There are bad apples in the Democrat Party. There are bad apples in the Republican Party.
1: Yes.
0: And even trying to split it up, like saying, well, the left and the right, you know, if we got rid of the left and the right, that would be fantastic, too. I wouldn't mind not having all the lobbyists like AIPAC. Seriously, line by line, in a crazy government where there are representatives from different districts that have their best interests in mind, that would be nuts. You know, instead of like national election for senators and things like that. I mean, if we did a clean sweep through Washington and just started over, that would be ideal. But, you know,
1: it would be.
0: You got to dance with the girl you brought. So that's what we're kind of doing right now. Just, I mean, it's a matter of whether or not we can get on the treadmill to drop a few LBs before we take the picture.
1: RobertJOneal.com. 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Follow him, Mchooya. It's Mchooyah on all the social media. He's a great follow. Let's get into what we've learned about this, about our military from this conflict. And what I mean is, how are our stockpiles? How are we performing? How about the inclusion of AI? I guess Grok helped to pinpoint where these bad guys were, the Ayatollahs and the next people in line. How would you rate what we're finding out about our military in this conflict?
0: I mean, the good news about the military is I don't think we're ever going to run out of munitions and tanks and planes and ships, because at some point someone has a buddy who makes that sort of stuff and he works in the government. So they have the contracts and they're going to keep those contracts, either being at war or fear of being at war, which is how the military industrial complex works. That's why Eisenhower warned us about it in his last speech. So that's going to be there. We're not going to run out. And when you hear we're running out, that's so you'll vote, oh my God, we need more. Let's get more funding. Like we're funding this war now. We're refunding we're not running out. So there we're good. Morale's high. I mean, look, Pete Hegseth, as far as I can tell, Secretary Hegseth is the most popular Secretary of Defense, Secretary of War we've ever had. He's probably the first to go out there and PT with the troops, knock out, you know, bench press 300 pounds. Like this is cool. Morale's high. They're going to keep the funding, and you know, literally, the Marines on the ground, the Army, the soldiers on the ground, the sailors, the pilots, they all love the rah-rah stuff. It's you know, they'd rather that than have the, you know, I was raised fighting with two moms, crap like that. So that's good. We're never going to run out of bombs. We'll always be able to fight. I just, you know, it's, you know, I'm 50 now, so I'm questioning morality at some points, because when I was young in the SEAL fighting the war, I was so happy the history books were just written by the good guys, and they always won. Now it's like, let's take a pause and realize that most people in combat zones are just trying to get on with their lives, and let's try to help them instead of always, you know, treating them as the enemy.
1: I want to go from what you just said to this, because it's an actual segue, I think. You and I talked either the last time or the time before, and you said that you were in a state of mind where you had to go make a trip pretty soon and go get some stuff that would help you through that. I know that our government is looking into what you were talking to me about right now. Is Doug Collins, is the VA, is the president opening that door enough for you to where veterans who need some help, you know, getting their head back together after going and serving so valiantly, is that door open enough? Are we getting the stuff that you were telling me about last time?
0: Yes, I was able to get into the White House, actually, the Oval Office with President Trump back in April. I actually left a vacation off the Gulf Coast of Florida, which is my favorite, flew up there to talk about Ibogaine. We had myself, Marcus and Morgan Luttrell, Marcus Capone, Navy SEALs and then some of the doctors up there. Executive order to get Ibogaine into the VA and into the United States. Because right now we have to go to Mexico because Big Pharma won't let it here because it's a cure. And they don't want a cure. There's no money in the cure. There's a lot of money in the treatment for stuff they invent, especially. But Ibogaine is a plant-based medicine. It's thousands of years old from Gabon, a root of the Iboga tree in Africa. And when you take the medicine, go on the journey, it just opens your mind to look at itself. And the Reader's Digest, back when we read books, it shakes everything you have loose. You can't get away from it because you can't lie to yourself. Then we do a session of 5-MeO-DMT, which is the God molecule, where it cleans everything out. And basically, what it did for me, because, you know, I can agree today that I sometimes I'm not as smart as I want to be, but it got rid of the crazy, because what Ibogaine does is it says, you need to learn how to forgive yourself to the point of embarrassment. Because there are certain things, even in confession, you may not say, you know what they are, don't be embarrassed. The forgiveness is here, now do it for yourself. And veterans that I know, that especially some of the staunch combat guys, said that everything got better when they learned to love themselves. And that's all Ibogaine does. But you'll hear the naysayers say it's a club drug. The last thing you want to do taking Ibogaine is even stand up. You need to be laying down with the medical team and they administer it to you. That's how we take it in Mexico. And hopefully now, with President Trump signing that order, executive order a few months ago, we're able to ramp it up for everybody, not just for veterans. We all have trauma. Everyone's had a childhood. Something's gone wrong. This is a part of the healing process.
1: There's a lot more there with Rob O'Neill. We'll make sure we post it this weekend. You'll get the long form over on YouTube, joepags.com/YouTube. I'll give you a preview. Well, you're not actually going to see this because after the interview was over, he started laughing. He said, a couple of guys sitting around for half an hour talking about how dumb they are, which is, Sam, is really what we did. We just sat around and said, you know, I'm not a very smart guy. And then he would say, well, I'm not a very smart guy, but so make sure you check that out this weekend. Got to hit a break here. We're back after this.
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4: Hi, good afternoon. On the north side, 281 southbound between Sunset and St. Mary's, there's about a 7-minute slowdown. I-10 lower level southbound between Woodlawn and 35. Be ready for a 6-minute delay. 281 southbound just past Nakoma. There's a stalled car off to the right shoulder. It's causing a heavy onlooker slowdown from Bitters. Highway 151 eastbound at Highway 90. There is a stalled car on the left shoulder. There's a bit of brake tapping as you pass by. 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

0: I want to invite you to a very special evening. 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
3: 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John Deaton on next hour. John is running for U.S. Senate out of the great state of Massachusetts. He's a Republican, and I think he's got a real chance against Markey. Here's the, if Markey wins the primary, he probably will over Moton. All that said, I think that Massachusetts is getting close, and you guys can tell me I'm wrong if you want, but I think you guys are getting close to critical mass like you saw in New York back in the early 1990s. You can't really hold your nose and just accept this far left-wing blue DSA garbage anymore. I mean, this is a state that proudly, you know, basically decided to go to war because of attacks on tea. 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You're going to hear from him bottom of next hour. 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It's a Free Speech Friday. Whatever's on your mind is fair game. Keep it here.
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